0: back in the secondary trying to do just so. And, man, I know it's a collective of everything that happened throughout the entire game, but if we can go back to the last Cowboys offensive series for just a second, because it was really clunky. Because when you are trying to manage, because your defense is so depleted, you're trying to manage the clock a bit, and they call timeouts when they were playing defense to try and save some time. But, man, that exchange at 40 seconds between one play and when Baltimore called a timeout, and then Dak looking at the sidelines, and if I can read lips correctly, saying somebody should have called a timeout, but it felt like, okay, well, you do still have one timeout left, and you have a few plays to go, and you can try and win the game, but it just all felt like a cluster F. Right up in that moment as they were trying to get the offense going, and the side of the ball that you truly want to count on to win a game, you go back and look at that third down play from Dak as he was trying to get to George Pickens. And George Pickens, who has a safety that's kind of inching toward this way, but it's basically one-on-one coverage, breaks to the pylon. If Dak puts that ball at the front pylon, the Cowboys win this game. And he airmailed it. And I don't know what he was looking for. I don't know if he was looking for George Pickens to go to the back, but even if that had been the case, that ball had not a chance in hell to be completed. I don't know what he was doing on that. Not a lot of pressure up front. You put that at the front pylon, you win that football game. And it just felt like they got to the red zone a couple of times, and it just broke down, and not getting touchdowns at the very beginning of the game on their first drive. And a touchdown on the last drive that they had cost them today.
1: Yeah, the last sequence was a disaster. It really was. Heck, that drive, you wasted, what, 15 seconds probably?
2: Easily.
1: When you were waiting for the Ravens to call a timeout? Wouldn't you like that back later in the game in that situation? It's just poor, man. And you're right. I don't know if it was humidity, because we heard Tracy talking about how humid it was down on the field. I don't know if the ball slipped out of Dak's hand, but that was like the one moment that he probably wants back tonight.
0: No doubt. He needed that throw because George Pickens was there. And he turns around. If you put that thing right at that front pylon, that is a touchdown. And it's wasted opportunities. Your defense didn't play very well tonight. But you do have the, man, they had a lot of injuries. And they made a couple of stops that you totally didn't expect them to make.
2: No.
0: Did not expect them to stop Derrick Henry a couple of times on fourth down. And they immediately turn that into points. But, man, they've got to finish that off. And I know it's hard to blame an offense that put up 31 points. But that was just a bad set of downs from both Schottenheimer and Dak trying to go out there and win that game. And I don't think it had anything to do with saying, hey, man, we have three. Let's just protect that. I hope not. Because, man, you are way too close to not go and try and win that game right there. And that Schoonmaker false start took running out of the equation.
2: It did.
0: And I think if you can just hand the ball off with a timeout left, maybe you have Baltimore on their heels, because they dared the Cowboys to run all game, playing two deep safeties pretty much all night, saying, you know what? We're not going to give up the explosive plays. We're going to make you run it. And they did, and they ran it as effectively as they've run it all year long. But, man, I think they had an opportunity to try and mix that up on that first down and goal, and those 5 yards were bad, and maybe they should have done it on first down when they threw that fade to George Pickens. Just not good play calling towards the end in that last drive.
1: These are two very flawed teams, and these are two teams that have committed a lot of penalties this season. And if you just look back to recent history of the Cowboys, it's like every year. It doesn't matter who the head coach is.
2: Right, yeah.
1: There's going to be a lot of penalties called. They had seven today, but some of those came at the worst time. Schoonmaker, that takes away your ability to run the ball because you had a timeout left. Let's go back to the third quarter when you get Pickens over the middle for 20 yards,
3: yep.
1: And it gets wiped out by a holding call by Terrence Steele. Then it's third and 19. Pickens has a nice grab, right. But you have to settle for a 59er, because that's what Aubrey has in his bag, and it gets blocked. That was, let's just imagine, had no holding call happened there.
2: Right.
1: That could be a touchdown drive. You
2: know? And that was a third and 9, too, when Pickens converted that for 20 yards. And so negates it, your third and 19, as you just brought up. And you have that and the Schoonmaker false start that are just massive, massive penalties in this that continue to be penalties that we see. And honestly, by two guys that a lot of people thought in camp they weren't sure what their roles were going to be on this team this year. I mean, Schoonmaker was a very popular name you heard that they may just be done with and cut, and he makes the team. Steele, we heard Broderick Jones was brought in. There's going to be a competition at right Steele. I don't know what happened with that.
1: Well, and Steele got hurt at the end of the game, so Broderick Jones had to come in on those final downs. So who knows what
2: his status is. Just, it's really, really unfortunate to see this type of discipline continue to be a problem. And again, man, Brian Schottenheimer at times, I think in year one, you kind of give him a pass because he was learning. But here we are three games into it in year two, and some of the clock management issues and honestly some of the play calling in these situations, you just kind of scratch your head. The first drive and the last drive are prime examples of that.
0: All right, so the Cowboys score a touchdown, 28-24. They go up. Baltimore gets the ball back. They have a third and one, and it's a huge stop by Barham on Derrick Henry. Just pushes him back. They lose 4 yards. They have to punt. And the Cowboys get the ball back, and you're thinking, okay, it's 7.5 minutes left in the fourth quarter. Let's just see how the Cowboys' offense, can they milk some clock?
2: Right, yeah.
0: Can they get a couple of first downs? They tried to run Javonte Williams. Nothing wrong with that. On first down, he gets 1 yard. Dak gets 3 yards on the scramble to make it 3rd and 6, and then Baltimore brings the house, and he throws it over to Turpin, which is probably one of the I know exactly where he's going to be, and Turpin falls down. Now, if he's upright, does he catch it and get the first down? I like my chances if he does, but, man, there's another opportunity wasted to kind of take a couple minutes off the clock. If you can get a first down, 2 first downs, 3 first downs, go down and maybe get a field goal or something to try and see if you can milk it. And you waste that huge play by that defense with a 3 and out of your own.
1: And that's probably the only moment today where we're like, the field. Because there was all the talk about, what's the turf going to be like? It's been raining a lot down in Rio. And honestly, I think the field didn't look good, but at least it held up somewhat. There wasn't a lot of guys slipping everywhere. But that moment, you just wonder if Turpin keeps his feet. What if?
2: Yeah, there's the Barham play on that drive that you just mentioned, Donnie, and on the fourth down stop where he just flew back in there and took Henry down as well. It looks like he's continuing to learn and grow and that they've found something. You even mentioned it, like, when Overshown's healthy, is he going to get the green dot back? Because Barham looks the part now. And again, third round pick, and this is his third game in the NFL, and he was all over the place tonight. But they just continue to really struggle, and I don't know what the solution's going to be. You're already missing, 4 starters on your defense. They lost a couple other guys tonight. Revel, who knows with his knee problem, man. He needed help getting off the field. Bullard went down.
0: Jalen Thompson.
2: So you may be losing 3 other pieces off this defense that can't afford to lose anything else. For a defense that so far 3 games in is allowing, I think it's 170-something yards rushing per game and 27 points a game, that – yeah, it's weird because at times tonight, it felt like the defense was showing you some improvements, but then you look at the totality of the game, and it's right back to the same thing we've been watching for the last year and change.
1: But one of the worst things about this Cowboys defense entering this game was their third down prowess. And tonight, they actually did a pretty good job on third down. Baltimore was 3 of 9, and they went 0-2 on fourth down. So I guess that's some improvement, but when you're getting gashed on the ground over and over and over and game by game, it doesn't really matter. Now you add injuries to the secondary. Good luck, man.
0: And some of those. And then even when Aubrey kicked the ball out of bounds, you're going, what the heck is that? Yeah. And it didn't even hurt him. That's the play where Barham made the stop on 3rd down and 1 to get the Cowboys the ball back late in the fourth quarter. And the offense could not get a 1st down or 2 on that to try and capitalize. So those little things just added up for the Dallas Cowboys as they lose 34-31 to the Baltimore Ravens. They're 1-2. The Ravens 2-1. They have to come back, play 0-3 Houston at noon on next Sunday, as this is a crucial game for both of those teams. It's 7:10. It's the Cowboys postgame show. We are going to take you up until the Rams and the Broncos play Sunday Night Football. We come back. We continue to talk about what happened in this last second walk-off win for the Ravens. 34-31, Cowboys lose. It's the Cowboys postgame show here on The Ticket.
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14: Now third down. Third and goal. Fake to Henry. Look in the end zone. Flick it. Caught for the touchdown. After all of that, they go to the rookie, Matt Hinder, for the go-ahead score.
2: The go-ahead score at the time. The Cowboys, of course, would drive down the field, tie it with the field goal before Baltimore, with no time left, a 56-yard field goal, 34-31, the Ravens win. Cowboys drop to 1-2 on the season, three games into this thing. It's the postgame show here on The Ticket. Donovan Lewis, Matt McLaren, Sean Bass, as we will take you up into Sunday night football. Got a good one Sunday night tonight, and you'll hear it right here on The Ticket. The Rams in Denver against the Broncos, as both teams looking to avoid starting 1-2. We'll see who gets the win here on Sunday Night Football in a bit. But a tough one for the Cowboys tonight. A heartbreaker. They battled. The offense, again, putting up 31 points. Ran the ball very, very well. Put up over 400 yards of offense. Thought for the most part, Dak was pretty good tonight. Had a gorgeous pass to CeeDee Lamb. Javonte Williams, hopefully they have discovered something in the run game that was a real concern the first 2 weeks, but combined for 148 yards at almost 5 yards an attempt. So some really positive signs. And even with the defense giving up what they did, it still felt like they made some progress in some areas defensively.
1: We noticed Quinnen Williams more tonight.
2: We did.
1: That was good to see. Made some pressure plays. Jayshon Barham, a couple of huge stops. But this secondary, it was already banged up and thin. Now there's even more injuries. And it's just going to be a continuing issue and dialogue about how can they stop the run. Because all these different teams bring mobile quarterbacks, physical running backs, you name it. It doesn't really seem to matter which team they match up against. They're giving up at least 150, 160 on the ground, game in, game out.
0: Yeah. Yep, 192 for Baltimore tonight. And, man, you could tell the game plan early on. Let's turn around and hand that thing off to Derrick Henry and see if the Cowboys can stop him. And overall, when you look at 26 for 89, you say, okay, he just didn't kill you. Scored a couple of short touchdowns, and then he had the 129-yard run. But you take that away, that's 25 carries for 60 yards.
2: Yeah.
0: So he just didn't hurt you in a couple of huge fourth down stops by Barham on Derrick Henry tonight. That, okay, that didn't. But, man, several different things when you look at this game. And again, it was weird to evaluate because it felt like in the third quarter we were going to come on and say, this defense sucks.
2: Yes.
0: Bad. And then they make a couple of stops to you say, okay, it's manageable, even though they still give up 34 points. That's the weird thing about it, man. It's really tough to give one of those, I don't want to say evaluations, but about how this game kind of flowed overall, because the Cowboys had their chances. And while you can say injuries or the defense let them down at certain points, especially the very last play, I promise you that was the whole scheme thing of just keeping everything in front of you, just thinking that 6 seconds wasn't going to be enough time for them to get in field goal position, and it totally backfired on them. This offense could have done a little bit more, and that's really tough to say and a tough ask when you put 31 up. But they left some points out there on the board that could have really helped the Cowboys win this game.
1: Yeah, you can't go 3 out of 5 in the red zone and expect to, you know, win shootouts like you're going to have to, right?
0: Right.
1: You're going to have to score at least 30 a game to win.
0: And that's the first in Atlanta. The first possession and the last possession is the one that leaves a lot to be desired when you're right there, knowing you need to cash in because you really need to help this defense out. And you're thinking, all right, if the defense gives up 31 or 34, you have to put up 38 or 40. And they had an opportunity to add those points and couldn't get it done.
1: I really enjoyed that we didn't have a Michigan-Western Michigan end of the game controversy, because I think they got it right.
2: I do too.
1: Lamar called a timeout with one second left. There's no, you know, cloud of controversy that hangs over this loss. At least that's some weird silver lining, right?
0: Yeah, and I think the referees had a really bad day today.
1: That was not a fumble by Ferguson.
0: No, it wasn't.
1: The ball was moving, and I don't know how you can look at that in replay and have that call stand.
0: I don't either. It's really rare that you have both the analyst and the rules official disagree with so many calls on the field tonight.
1: Yeah.
0: Like, I think it was at least 3, maybe even 4, where both of them disagreed with what was being called on the field, and there's nothing you could do about it.
1: The Wiggins defensive pass interference on CD in the end zone.
2: At the very end.
0: Yes.
2: That should have been OPI, or
0: even
2: just leave it alone. Don't call anything.
0: First pass interference on the Cowboys.
1: Marquise Bell?
0: Yes.
1: Yeah.
0: I think that's one where I say, man. Oh, no, it was Bland.
1: Oh, Bland early.
0: Because Bland got called early, and then he definitely got pushed off. And it's like, what was he supposed to do? The dude ran into him, put his arms out, and they called the pass interference on Bland. So and there was one false start that I didn't see off Baltimore, and it wasn't favoring one team or the other. Don't get me wrong.
2: It was bad.
0: I just thought they were just
2: both.
0: Pretty much they were bad overall.
2: Yeah, and it's – we're starting to get to this point, I think, now, because I'm starting to see some of these quotes coming out after the game from Shoddy. He said the defense has to keep players in front of them at the end of the game. So interesting to hear him say that. And then you hear the quotes that he'll throw out. He said that the pass that we're talking about, Dak's third down pass to George Pickens, Dak was throwing it away. He said Pickens was open, but Prescott is taught to throw it away.
1: Huh?
2: And then Schottenheimer on his play calling, quote, I give it an F. And so when your coach is your play caller and you're grading your own play calls as an F, why are we not doing better in the moment of the game? And we're getting a lot of that, I feel like, from him. And again, the first year, we kind of go, oh, you're learning, you're figuring it out.
0: Right.
2: But when you still start to say things like that, like, man, you can't sit here and go, ah, I called an F. My game was an F, but we'll get it better.
1: Well, if it's an F, then Clayton Adams should call the plays next week. What are we doing?
2: Exactly. That's where I sit here and you look at it and you go, man, it just feels like it's rinse and repeat. It's the same thing we saw a year ago. you got to hope this offense basically is perfect, because the defense is going to give up 30-something points. And if your offense, even if it does get to 30, you still make. You should win a football game in the NFL if you score 31 points. You should. But your defense can't help itself. And that's what's so crazy is Barham looked good. Quinnen made some plays. There were plays made, but it's almost that, where do you start? If you start from zero and, wow, there are five plays made. Yeah, but there were 45 that weren't. And that's why you lose the game.
1: And honestly, I think, again, I don't want to give Baltimore too much credit, but Declan Doyle, their play caller, started running Lamar on design stuff as the game wore on there in the fourth quarter. Hell, there was that one where it was a failed play action and he runs up the middle for 12 yards and it's negated due to an illegal formation, which helped Dallas. But you just saw what Lamar, I mean, Lamar saved it for the right time tonight. You know what I mean?
2: Like, he did.
1: He was able to, you know, the first three quarters, it didn't really seem like his legs were a huge factor. They were so focused on Derrick Henry, and then he was a difference in the fourth.
0: Man, I want to go back to what you just said that Shotty said about Dak taught to throw the ball away at that moment. I would just challenge anybody to go back and look at that play as it develops. And there is no way an experienced quarterback should have thrown that ball away on that particular point, because you can place the ball to where your receiver is going to catch it or no one's going to catch it.
1: He's not a rookie.
0: Right.
1: He's an 11-year vet.
0: He's 11 years into this thing.
1: Come on.
0: Go back and look at that. There's a safety that looks like he's creeping that way, but he was kind of guarding that quarters, and he was basically one-on-one with the way Pickens turned to the outside. That ball goes to the pylon. The Cowboys win the game.
2: There's just too many mistakes that this team consistently makes in key moments that break them, and they're not good enough to overcome them. And again, how many times did we say it on the postgame show last year? You're not good enough to overcome a false start when you're down first and goal. You're not good enough to overcome a 3rd and 9 being converted. Oh, never mind, because it was a hold. You're really not good enough to overcome your kicker. Yeah, it's awesome. You got a dude who can hit it from 59. How about not kick it out of bounds twice?
1: Yeah.
2: Which led to them on the final kickoff of the game kicking it out of the back of the end zone, which gave the Baltimore Ravens the entire 7 seconds.
1: Yeah, it wasn't a good special teams day.
0: That's true.
1: That gets lost in the wash, doesn't it?
0: You know, he's such an expert at, I guess you're so guarded against them running it back or getting in field position, but if you place it in the landing zone and make them use that time, yeah, you don't even do that. You kick it out of bounds thinking, oh, they're not going to do anything. I wonder if they expected Baltimore to just take a knee and go into overtime.
2: I don't know. And apparently, because Schottenheimer's saying the reason why they kicked it out of the back of the end zone on that final kick that gave Baltimore all 7 seconds was because Aubrey had kicked it out of bounds twice. So again, those mistakes add up. So now you got to go, well, hell, can I trust my kicker doesn't kick it out of bounds this time and give it to him on the 40 with 7 seconds to go?
0: Oh, that's the highest paid kicker in the NFL, yeah. Man. You don't make that adjustment just because he kicked it out of bounds twice. You go ahead and tell him to do his job. Go ahead and put that thing in the landing zone. Just all the little things that added up.
2: Right.
0: To this thing being a 34-31 loss. Man, that is something else just to hear him say that. And if you're grading your play calling an F, it wasn't just an F because of the last sequences or whatever. Throughout the game, you feel like you're not calling the right plays. How about you make those adjustments to turn that around? My goodness. That's not doing anyone.
2: No.
0: That's not giving anyone okay. So you got an F. So everything should be okay.
2: Right. Well, thanks for admitting
0: right,
2: it.
0: Right. Thank you. We appreciate that. That's the reason why we lost. Okay.
2: Yeah. Maybe next week a D.
0: you improved, right?
2: That'll be really.
1: What about midterms?
2: Degrees, right?
1: What about midterms?
2: All right,
1: can we get
2: guys,
1: a C?
2: Here we are. We're 3-10. I feel an A coming on this week.
0: Oh my
2: week.
0: Gosh! All right, we have one more segment. 7:25 is the Cowboys post game show. Matt Donovan, Sean, we'll take you up to Rams and Broncos. But we have more to talk about. 34-31, the Cowboys lose on a last-second field goal. More on the postgame show here on The Ticket.
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17: The ball is at the 38. This will be roughly a 56-yard attempt for Luke, who failed to make the kick from 44. Last year to win the division on January 5th, agonizing, can come down here and win the game. Raised in the Dallas area. This is for the victory from 56 yards. Loops kick. Oh, my goodness. Ball is gone. A trio in Rio. And the Ravens with a walk-off winner.
0: Nance thinks this is the Masters or something.
2: A trio in Rio.
6: Wow, indeed. Cowboys lose on that kick right there. 34-31 to the Ravens. It's the postgame show here on The Ticket. Donovan Lewis, Matt McLaren, Sean Bass, and Desperados. At least we have that tonight. They brought us their enchiladas today, which are absolutely fantastic. If you haven't had enchiladas at Desperados, do yourself a favor and make sure to get some. Always a wonderful thing. They've been doing the pre- and post-game show catering for 15 years now. 50 years of family traditions. And, of course, as of right now, you boys are going to be out there. The Sweet Spot and the Hard Line are set to broadcast this upcoming Friday, October 2nd.
1: Indeed.
6: They're live from Desperados at the Greenville Avenue location.
0: Heck yeah. That's great.
6: So be looking forward to that this week at Desperados. Rough one tonight, man. A rough one. And as Dak says, I'm sure when we land, I'll be just as pissed. This one hurts. And he also had the quote, and man, it's hard to put it on the offense. I thought the play calling you would blame, maybe the decision and the throw there at the end of the game. But man, they put up 31 points and ran the football well. But Dak did have the quote, we call ourselves the greatest offense there is, embarrassed. That he's embarrassed that the offense wasn't able to finish the job tonight.
0: Yeah, a couple of times in the red zone where they had opportunities to put touchdowns on the board and had to settle for field goals, and that's the difference. And, man, I didn't even think about this till we brought it up the last segment about just the little small timing details all equaled up to what happened to the Cowboys because your kicker kicked the ball out of bounds a couple of times. They kicked it through the back of the end zone on the touchback, and the Ravens head coach Jesse Minter on the podium right now said the touchback rule is huge.
1: Yeah,
0: and that's the reason. Oh, right. You giving us the ball at the 35-yard line? Let's go for it
1: and
0: see what we can do.
1: In this day and age where kickers can make 60 all the time.
0: Exactly, exactly. So
1: you get a trio in Rio.
0: Man, right, just those little things add up to just a sloppy game from the Cowboys. And defensively, you give up 34 points, but man, it's going to be weird to say. the defense kind of did enough to win the game.
1: If you told me the Baltimore would go 3 of 9 on third down, I thought Dallas would win by a couple of scores.
0: I did too. And just that in the last play, well, then that last play where Shadi's saying you got to keep everything in front of you. Oh, yeah, they kept him in front of him because they just had the softest zone there was, and Flowers got right in the middle, and they went down and got to field goal range and kicked the field goal. Man, that hurts, man. I think you're spot on, Matt. I said it before, and I'll say it again. I think this one lingers. This one hurts because you thought right when you were down there first and goal that you were going to win this ball
2: game. Yeah,
0: you
2: did.
0: It wasn't about overtime. Yes, you're right. Going to walk this thing off, and you're going to get out of Brazil with a win, and that's great. And you see the way the Ravens celebrated that field goal, and just think how that could have been the Cowboys if they would have scored that touchdown on that first and goal situation that they had. That false start was huge on Schoonmaker, took running out of the equation, and they had to pass the ball. And again, I don't know if I can live down what Schottenheimer just said about Dak taught to throw that ball away in that situation. That's, to me, that's ridiculous. If that's the case, you're going to have the leader of your team, your veteran quarterback that's the highest paid player in the NFL, not go out there and make a play when you truly need to go out there and win the game. That makes no sense.
2: Yeah, and Dak in his postgame press conference says he didn't want to get into the teachings of Brian Schottenheimer on the throw to George Pickens. So potentially something that maybe he disagrees with. He did say that Dak says the coverage they were playing 99 times out of 100, they're supposed to cover GP on the outside. They're supposed to have outside leverage and funnel inside. GP did a great job of winning and says he wishes he would have planted his back foot and thrown it.
0: And it was there.
1: We wish that too.
0: Yeah, it was right there, dude. It was there. That game was there for the taking, and his offense just couldn't get it done.
1: You get a DPI in the end zone in the final minute. That should have been ball game.
0: Yeah,
2: it should have been. Man, you had first and goal from the two.
1: You can't gift wrap a better scenario
0: with
1: than
0: a timeout remaining. And I know there are some people, and you mentioned this earlier also, Matt, about not calling the timeout so early. It's such an instinctive thing to do, I think. As soon as you go down, you just bang a timeout, and you're not thinking, okay, I'm going to wait until it's 9 seconds so I call a timeout and then run my third down play to see if I can. You know, you that's just not crossing your mind. I always say, man, go out there and stink and score. All the other situations will take care of itself if you go and take care of your business. And the Cowboys didn't take care of their business. They score a touchdown. They win the game. And that just, man, that third down play, that whole series is going to come back to haunt them. The first down fade.
1: How about run the ball on first down? That's what I keep coming back to in my brain, because the fade is such a low percentage play in general.
0: And you know, I'm even fine with that. But second down and two and goal, yeah, man, they're on their heels. Hand that thing off because you do have a timeout. And the false start kind of took that out of the way. And it's a very disappointing loss, man. That's one where you had that one, man. It was right there for the taking. And I think your head coach and your quarterback kind of did you wrong on that. On that last series.
2: I think Schottenheimer needs to own this one. I think you put this one squarely on him. And he talks a good game to the media. We all like him. He seems like a really positive guy. I've always enjoyed listening to him. But you got to be better. In this situation, having your kicker kick the ball completely out of the back of the end zone so that not a single second runs off, Baltimore gets the ball at the 35 with all 7 seconds instead of saying, look, don't kick it out of bounds. You're the highest paid kicker in the NFL. Put it in the damn landing zone so they got to run off a couple of seconds.
1: And there's not much difference between 35 and 40.
2: 40, right.
1: Kicks it out of bounds. Just,
2: you
1: know, try to melt a few seconds off the clock.
2: I mean, that to me is egregious. You cannot make that mistake at the end of this game and allow Baltimore even a glimmer of hope, which they did.
1: Well, the special teams were god-awful at times last year, right? And Sorensen, the coordinator, kept his job. I mean, I know we're blaming Brian Schottenheimer now because we should, because he's the head coach. But doesn't this also fall on the special teams coordinator to say, hey, this is what we need to do in this situation right here?
2: And then again, the Schottenheimer quote on the last pass that Baltimore had of, well, you know, our defense needs to keep guys in front of them. Why are we saying those things? Everybody knows that. Do they not know that already? It's these mistakes, man.
1: But you got Bell and Elijah Clark back there because all your starters are hurt. So you can't just assume your third stringers are going to go make a play.
2: But, we're getting into that territory again. And I know I said this, but it's the same damn thing from last year of you're not good enough to overcome these multiple mistakes.
0: Right.
2: You're not. So if you're going to make these multiple mistakes, you're going to lose football games because you're simply not good enough to overcome them, and they weren't tonight.
1: So we have a short week ahead, shorter week, because yes. You have a road game against Houston. Then you have to turn around on the 8th of October and play a Thursday night game against the Bucks. Now, Baker hurt his thumb today, so maybe that'll help a little bit, but you're already thin. But if you can somehow build on the positives from this defensive game, execute against Houston, maybe win a game at home because you're a better offense at home against the Buccaneers, you might look up and be 3-2, but God, this one is such a crotch kick.
0: It is.
1: You could be a 2-1 team right now.
0: Yep, they're in a bad way right now defensively with the injuries and just not knowing who's going to be available. And you know, there were reports earlier today about them being in on Joey Porter Jr. You think that price has gone up a little bit now? With everything that right. You have going on with your team, you think you're going to panic buy something right now? That's not the answer. And I don't think it should just jump to the answer just because you have these injuries. But you got a lot to work on. But it feels like that you found something at the second level that you haven't had, and that's Barham being pretty aggressive and being, making a couple of stops on fourth down and just being all over the place. That's a good thing. But, man, they just have to build on that. And this offense – in a game in which they gave up 34 points, the offense still left some meat on the bone, and they need to do a better job of finishing off drives. We talked about this offense running it back from last year. They just basically ran it back and brought everyone back. And you're thinking, man, if they just play like they did last year, then everything will be fine. And you're starting to see some of the same things creep up, and that's red zone, the ability to finish in the red zone. And 3-5 – overall, it's not bad, but man, there were huge, huge red zone stops for Baltimore.
2: Yes.
0: Where they got 3 instead of 7, and that's why they had the opportunity to kick the walk-off field goal.
2: Yeah, and this is just, I don't know what the solution is, again, because do you make a trade? Do you try and bring someone in? And so it's secondary now because of injuries? Because through 3 games, we have seen real inability to get pressure with 4, and they don't have anyone on the front that you feel like is a force. I mean, Ezeraku at times shows some flashes. Gary got a hand back today. I know it's Lamar Jackson, but they're credited with one QB hit today, and that was Agbanya that had it. And they just don't have anybody in their front four.
0: Yeah, they can't get pressure before.
2: That gets into the backfield.
1: And that's what the Christian Parker, Vic Fangio defense is all about.
2: Right, right.
1: It's playing a high shell and getting pressure with your front 3 or 4.
2: And they don't.
1: You're seeing 0.
2: Yeah, so it's... All right, you trade for Joey Porter Jr., awesome. So is he going to get pressure? Do you put Brevin Spanford on the edge and be like, look, dude, you seem to like to hit people.
0: Because that dude loves to hit.
2: Go hit someone.
0: First special teams play, and he just cracks that dude.
1: It's not the craziest idea I've ever heard. Let's just put it that way. I mean, you see this catch and run today? He ran through a
0: right,
1: dude. I mean,
0: right, and then the one block he had, I mean, it's like this dude is an animal. But, man, the pressure up front is an issue. And while you saw a lot more from Quinnen Williams today, it just wasn't enough. And you just didn't have.
1: We see Kenny Clark today?
0: I saw him, but I just don't remember a play.
1: He had his hand wrapped up at the end of the game.
0: Yeah, that just jumped out and said, man, you need a lot more from those guys. And I think Quinnen answered the bell, especially that one where, and it was a 12, 13-yard run from Lamar Jackson, but for him to run him down and get a hand on him to slow him down to get him out of bounds, I think you saw Quinnen Williams saying, all right, you know what? I hear everything. The coach called me out after week one, hearing I need to do more, and he showed up. But they've got to get some more pressure on the edge, man. Ezeraku is fine, and I think he'll be okay. But Von Miller and Rashawn Gary, it seems like Rashawn Gary just runs in with just his hands up the whole time. Which I feel like slows him down. Like your
1: you can't
0: job
1: run
0: is
1: at full speed
0: right
1: with your
0: hands up. That's why the cops always say, "Put your hands up." They don't want you running away. It's not. It's really difficult to get away when you're doing that. You can't move forward, and it feels like that's what he's doing the whole time.
1: And I get it's still September, but you just look at what happened in the NFC East today. Two of your rivals won games, and there's a great chance Philadelphia is going to be 3-0 because the Bears are rolling out. Case Keenum?
2: Yeah, Case Keenum
1: Monday
2: tomorrow
1: night.
2: Football. Yeah.
1: So this was one that you're going to look up at the end of the year if you finish a game or two behind the Eagles, and you're going to go,
2: Yeah, and you're still chasing the Giants who won today, and I don't think that that's going to keep up, but who knows?
1: And, well, and it might rain hard every game in New York, and every team that comes there scores just one touchdown.
2: I mean, who knows, man? You put yourself in a hole, and man, this thing with the no pressure and the no sacks, I know sacks aren't everything anymore, but
0: Caleb, pressure is, and they didn't have that, and you have to limit that with Lamar. I get that. And even with the when they had a spy, and it was Barham at times on Lamar, it's just so difficult to bring him down. He can get to the outside. But, man, when they needed to make a huge play, the Cowboys defense showed up on those fourth downs.
2: They did.
0: And then the play with the – just everything lined up in order, like just lining up dominoes and knocking them down with the Dak throwing the ball away when he had Pickens open at the pylon to kicking the ball out of the end zone on the kickoff touchback.
2: Yep.
0: And then the gaping hole. In the zone to let Flowers get that ball and get it in field goal range. And boom, you lose a game that you 100% should have won. That should have been a dub.
2: Should have been.
0: That should have been the Cowboys celebrating and having a great time on the flight back. And now they have to get prepared to go to Houston and have Houston desperately trying to win a game so they won't start 0-4 against that defense to see if they can put the pieces back together. That's like a college breakup.
2: Yeah, I mean it's
0: your heart's hurting, man. You don't know how you're gonna go on after something like this. All right, final word, Matt. How you feeling?
2: It sucks. This one, Dak said it. We're all saying it. This one's gonna linger for a little bit. It's not gonna feel better in the morning. They had a win, and to me, their head coach cost them the win. Their head coach lost them this game, and he's got to own that. This should be a 2-1 team, and they're not. They're 1-2, and I don't know how you erase this one, man. You get ready for Houston next week, but it just doesn't feel three games into this season like we're very far away from what we were watching a year ago.
1: Feels like we're going to learn a lot about this coaching staff in the next few weeks. You know, short weeks, tough schedule. You know, the NFL did them no favors by giving them basically, what, three games in a span of, I don't know, 14 days or something like that. This offense is great, but they just didn't execute at the right moments today. This defense is going to continue to be a problem. I think we do need to remember that Christian Parker is still a first-year coordinator, and you mix that with injuries, it's going to be a bumpy ride going forward. But maybe they'll just dig down and not make dumb mistakes next week against Houston.
0: Yeah, it's probably the first time where this head coach will be heavily criticized.
2: And he should be.
0: After a game, because you're right. It was kind of getting the past year one, just learning, first-time head coach. But this one feels like it's squarely on him and his decisions that cost him the game. How is he going to recover from that in a short week next week to try and have not turn in a paper with an F on it, like he just proclaimed that he had today, and get better as a play caller and a head coach and a decision maker in order to close out and finish games. All right, that's it. That's the post-game show for us. We will take you to the Rams and the Broncos live on Sunday Night Football because the NFL is heard right here on The Ticket. Thank you once again to Desperados for the enchilada bar that they had for us today. They brought tamales, quesadillas. They are the best. They've been doing it with us pre- and post-game show for 15 years. Desperados, three locations, Greenville Avenue at University, Campbell Road at Jupiter, and the Tollway and Parker, the official meal provider for the Dunham and Miller Open. All right, thank you so much. The Muses will be here at 6. We'll be back at 9 to talk all about that disappointing loss, 34-31. The Cowboys lose to the Ravens. They are 1-2. Next week, it will be Houston. It's a noon kickoff, and we'll be here for the postgame show after that. Enjoy Broncos and Rams on Sunday Night Football. This has been the Cowboy postgame show here on The Ticket.
3: 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Up next, from a home game played in Brazil to a road trip down 45 to take on the Texans in Houston. Our Cowboys countdown to kickoff starts early next Sunday morning at 9:30 with Sean Bass, David Newberry, and Justin Montemayor. 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
18: Back of the play fake, rolls right, throws right, and it's incomplete. diving attempt made by Higbee down around the two-yard line. He was unable to come up with it. And that'll bring up a second down and goal and check it. That was Colby Parkinson, the other tight end, who was unable to hang on. Adams will check back in for second down.
19: Since 2025, three players have caught 10 red zone passes. Adams, Puka, and Colby, who we just talked about, Colby Parkinson, and he leads away with 16 receptions.
18: Second down and goal from the five-yard line. Rams have run 17 plays, 11 of them in Broncos territory. Stafford lines up under center. Adams to the right, now sprints in motion to the left, and we've got movement up front. Flags fly.
19: Everybody pointing at everybody else. That's what you do.
18: I think the Rams may have called timeout.
20: Prior to any movement, first charge timeout, Los Angeles.
18: So Sean McVay took the timeout from the sideline before this second down and goal snap for the Rams, with exactly 5 minutes to go in the first quarter and no score. Stay tuned at the end of the third quarter for our nostalgic moment of the week, sponsored by Pfizer. 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
19: Speaking of nostalgia, it's alumni night here.
18: It is.
19: And during the week, at like 130 alumni go check out the new facility. There's like 45 alumni here tonight. When I was on the field before the game, I was going to go say hi to some of them, but then I saw that a lot of them were linemen who really blocked me well. And some running backs who I missed tackles on, so I didn't want to say hi to them. I don't need that in my life right now.
18: Sources indicate you don't have a lot of friends from your time playing. Very reliable sources have told me.
19: Talking to my family again?
18: Second, I cannot reveal my sources. Mike, I'm a journalist. I protect my sources at all costs. Thanks, Junior. Second down and goal from the five. Stafford under center. Adams split wide left. Williams is the running back. Stafford gets the snap. He's back on a play fake. Rolling right, throws right. Caught by Higbee. Turns it up. Diving for the pylon. And he is in. Touchdown, Rams. A five-yard touchdown pass to Tyler Higbee. And the Rams strike first. 4:55 to go in the first quarter. 6-0 L.A. And the extra point try coming up.
19: It's like the play earlier to Colby Parkinson. They love the tight ends. Love them blocking, love them catching passes, and it really does throw a defense off.
18: No tight end in Rams history has more touchdown catches than Tyler Higbee. Add another one to the ledger, and that'll bring on Harrison Nevis for the point after try. Joe Cardona will snap. Ethan Evans, the punter, will hold. Nevis signals he's ready. Snap is on the way. It's perfect. Ball is down. Kick is up. It is right down the middle, and it is good. 4:55 to go first quarter. Rams on top of the Broncos 7-0. 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
18: 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Good night, coughs. 11 plays, 63 yards, 4:32 off the clock. Rams converted on fourth down, and then it was a five-yard touchdown pass to Tyler Higbee. And L.A. jumps on top on the road.
19: Also, Kobe Parkinson, a tight end who did not practice on Wednesday or Thursday because of the knee, he went into the locker room. I talked so much about 13 personnel, three tight ends. Really tough to have three tight ends on the field when they're in the locker room.
18: Well, they got five on their active roster, yeah. So they got three left right now. Mebas will kick it away. Bidet and Katz is back deep. And this one is headed into the end zone. Katz has it. He'll drop to his right knee. That'll be a touchback. And the ball will come out to the 35-yard line. Well, the Rams, when they score first, they've won 12 of their last 13 games. This Rams offense so far has been clicking pretty well here tonight, save for that third down sack.
19: As you mentioned, a lot of plays already been run in Denver territory.
18: So let's see what the Broncos do on their second drive.

0: Steelers with a 3-point lead at Acrisure Stadium late, and Joe Burrow trying to get his team down the field to see if he can get a tying field goal. But the defense got in the way.
1: Burrow gets the snap. Play action pass. Rolling back. Some pressure coming. Derek Harmon gets it. Tracks it down. Ball is loose. A battle for it along the ground. Who's got it? And it is Pittsburgh Steelers football. What a play by Derek Harmon.
2: Bing, bang, and boom.
0: Rob King, 102.5 WDVE and the Steelers Audio Network. Pittsburgh now 2-1 on the year. So is Cincinnati. Indy got their first win of the year. The defense came up big late as they knocked off Houston 19-17. Houston 0-3 for the second year in a row. Remember last year they started that way? They won 12 games and won the division. And Cleveland got a win at home today. Doesn't happen often in their first home game of the season, but they beat Carolina 21-18. The Browns are now 2-1. Carolina is 1-2. Our halftime score right now in Denver, the Rams 16, the Broncos nothing. This is Westwood One's coverage of the National Football League.
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2: 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Denver scored a touchdown with under 1 minute left, and then the defense got an interception in the end zone on

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2: We are Buffalo, and here's what you need to know.
3: The Denver Broncos came back to beat the Rams Sunday night 30-26 on a touchdown with under a minute to go. Matthew Stafford in defeat, 390 yards passing, two touchdowns but two late interceptions. In Rio, Baltimore beat Dallas on a 56-yard field goal on the final play, 34-31. San Francisco over Arizona, 36-30, four touchdown passes for Brock Purdy. Minnesota was a 23-16 winner at Tampa Bay, a total of 17 punts and 17 penalties in that game. And the Raiders came back to win at New Orleans, 35-27. Kyle Larson took the NASCAR race at Kansas. The U.S. golfers came back to beat the Internationals at the President's Cup. And baseball's regular season ended with a Phillies win, 7-3 over

0: get myself a beer, get my son a pretzel. And the guy goes, and he points at me. And he goes, hey. I go, hi. And he's like, all right, so that's a beer and a pretzel. I said, yeah. And he comes back and he hands me two of those souvenir cups with ice cream.
1: Wow.
0: And I was like, I didn't order this. And he goes, love the show.
2: That's that New York
0: and
2: market.
0: Stu,
1: that is special. Yes.
0: Stu?
1: Yeah.
0: I didn't walk back
1: right
0: to my seat after that.
1: Floated?
0: I floated back. I floated back. Because if all the years I've been doing this,
1: right,
0: for it to culminate in me getting a free ice cream,
1: yes,
0: for me and my son,
1: worth
0: in
1: it
0: front of him, it's been worth it.
1: Your son's never been so impressed.
2: And you know for sure that guy's a listener of the show. Because he gave Mikey ice cream.
1: Yes. Well, no, I thought there was going to be a punchline, like, hey.
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0: 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Time now for the payoff on the Insta Trivia. Eagles running back Saquon Barkley has had at least 100 scrimmage yards in five straight Monday night football games. Blank owns the longest streak since 1970 with 10 consecutive Monday night football games with 100 or more scrimmage yards. That is the question. What is the answer? Femi says Justin Cooper's prison fans.
1: Nope.
0: Saw that. It went viral over the weekend. Alf, the alien alpiner, going with Robbie Claus and Hippie Claus.
1: Nope.
0: As his answer. Al Bundy from Nick. Warwick Dunn from Eek in Roseville, Minnesota. Hillary Duff, who's 39 today, from Late Night Drug Tester. Craig Ironhead Hayward, rest in peace, from Mediocre Kabuki. Mel Proctor from Maller Prop Guy. There you go.
1: Nope.
0: Emmett Smith from Rob and the 321. Charlie Bronson from Donkey Sausage. Do you have an answer? It's not Emmett Smith, guessed by JT the Wingman. No, you don't have an answer. The correct answer would be none other than Amon Green, Packers legend Amon Green. Here we go! Here we go!
2: It's Maller.
3: How about that?
2: To the third degree. Are you ready? This is when Big Ben gets grilled.
0: This will not be a boondoggle Koobaloo.
4: Ben, Steph Curry signed a two-year extension with the Warriors and left nearly $20 million on the table. People think it's so that they can sign a big star like Giannis or a Karl-Anthony Towns. Do you think the Warriors are actually going to do that?
0: No, and I've learned from watching professional basketball, it doesn't matter the contract. If Steph Curry wakes up today and says, I don't want to play for the Warriors anymore, he'll be traded to the Charlotte Hornets or whatever, so it doesn't matter. And it's great to say you're going to bring somebody in, but they have to want to play for the team, and that team is not going the right direction. Next!
4: Ben, Texas Longhorns defensive end Colin Simmons got five sacks against Tennessee over the weekend.
0: Yes, and he's got a big you-know-what.
4: After his fifth one, he celebrated by pretending to urinate on the field.
0: Yeah.
4: Sark blamed,
0: I saw this.
4: He blamed society for this.
0: Society.
4: Do you think it's society's fault?
0: No, I do not believe it's society's fault because how many other players have pulled out their fake giant you-know-what? don't recall that being a regular occurrence. So I'm going to go no. I'm going to go that's a he problem, not a societal problem. And I do like the fact he did it. And I think the president was at that game, too, I believe. Anyway, probably wasn't watching the game. Next, quickly.
4: Ben, the Angels have finally got 100 losses.
0: Congratulations.
4: Last franchise to do it.
0: Yeah.
4: I'm back on the Angels, you know, bandwagon now.
0: Sure.
4: How long do you think I'm going to need to wait before I start enjoying Angels baseball again?
0: Well, there'll be no season in 2027, so it's going to be a while, Coop. There you go. Help me down.
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6: The Broncos came back to beat the Rams in the Sunday night NFL game 30-26 despite trailing at halftime 16-0. Denver scored a touchdown with under 1 minute left, and then the defense got an interception in the end zone on the final play. A thriller in Rio for Baltimore to beat Dallas 34-31 on a 56-yard field goal on the final play. Dallas had just settled for a short field goal to tie it with 7 seconds to go. San Francisco is 3-0 after beating Arizona. Minnesota is 3-0 after winning at Tampa Bay. And the Raiders are 3-0 after a comeback win at New Orleans, 35-27. Buffalo is 3-0 after a comeback win against the Chargers, 24-16. Bills did have 5 turnovers and still won. Washington surprised Seattle, 33-31. Kansas City and Pittsburgh with wins as well. The Seattle Mariners fired manager Dan Wilson. Phillies and Houston each won to make the playoffs. I'm Steve DeSager.
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5: Usually there are no words. A dog will walk up and go to town. That's it. That's all they have to do. Aren't you lucky that we as humans don't do that?
4: That moment when programming is brought to a complete halt by a Wheels Off comment or technical meltdown.
6: No, that'd be kind of awesome if we did.
5: No,
6: you didn't
5: it
6: have
5: wouldn't.
6: To like, go through all the process of that.
7: Highly illegal.
8: Lucky.
5: It's not awesome.
7: Not lucky. That's not cool.
5: Well, it's not cool because it's not a part of the game.
6: Right.
5: So every other
6: animal species can do it.
7: Okay, well, then you go in the ocean and let a dolphin have its way with you and be like, this is really cool.
5: It's natural.
7: Yeah.
6: If I was a dolphin.
7: They probably don't like it either.
6: Okay. Now you're just being ridiculous.
7: So, for the sake of ridiculous.
6: Well, you are for the sake of being ridiculous for no reason.
7: Yeah, standing up and saying that rape.
6: Never mind, Travis. Since you don't get it, then obviously we're wrong.
5: So, hang on.
7: Okay.
5: Hang on.
6: Is that not the usual?
5: So, do you think female dogs are really?
7: Oh, he turned his mic off.
9: He's doing what you wanted.
7: Okay. How about I turn my mic off and you guys can do your show?
4: Let's see who yanked the brake the hardest this week on the Little Ticket.
10: So tense. Well, the e-brake is brought to us by TXU Energy and Advanced Hair Restoration at advancedhair.com. We'll give you three candidates and you get the vote on them. 888-787-1310. Candidate number one, this happens to all of us. We're usually thinking about the next thing we're going to say, and we don't always listen to broadcast partners are saying. I'm going to guess that it happens more on the hard line. It seems like they have more violations of this than anybody. I don't know if that's true or not. That's just going through the e-brake every week. It seems like they do.
11: I think that the hard line has more.
10: Okay, that's funny what you just said there.
11: Thank you.
10: And here's Dave not listening to the show when they were talking about the 2016 draft, NFL draft, where the Cowboys could have taken Derrick Henry.
12: Derrick Henry is different. I'm just willing to bet on him. And I remember, and heck, people that were listening to bad radio at the time, no. I was so, do not take Zeke. You have to take Jalen Ramsey. And then go get Derrick Henry at the top of the second round. And, of course, they didn't. They took Zeke, and they took Jalen Smith at the top of the second round. Mm-hmm. And Derrick Henry did not go until pick 45. Yeah, Derrick Henry is absolutely a freak of nature, and he's in his career started with Dak and Zeke. So you know
10: how long
12: he's been in this league.
10: Remember that draft when the Cowboys took Zeke and then
1: Jalen Smith.
10: And that was the thing, they could have taken the corner
12: Jalen Ramsey
10: and then Derrick Henry in the second round. Jesus,
12: the transcript of the last minute is going to be awesome.
10: Sorry, I spaced out for a second.
13: I love it when other people do that. So excited.
10: So anyway,
11: what were we talking about?
12: I want to know what he was thinking about.
10: That's pretty amazing. That's, right there.
11: And you always know when the guy starts, you realize he hasn't listened, and you just let him cook the
10: yes.
11: whole time. You
10: That's the him, new game is yep. just kind of look at him just, and go, really?
11: This is a good point you're making, Dave.
10: And remember the second round? Right.
11: Yeah, that's right.
13: That's an incredible one because Bob's point was very long and emphatic and, you know.
11: Is there any other kind of point from Bob?
13: Well, I mean, it was strongly presented. Like Davey had to have been tuned out for the whole long time.
11: Right.
10: All right, way to go, Dave. You are candidate number one. Candidate number two.
13: And it was right after Bob finished.
10: Yeah.
13: Davey jumped in, not 30 seconds later.
10: Candidate number two is Justin Montemayor. Monty doing the news, and he was trying to talk about a certain type of flashlight.
7: Also, recently, TSA officers have found a 4-inch double-edged knife concealed inside a basketball bait or baseball bat-shaped fleshlight.
8: Fleshlight?
7: Not a baseball bat-shaped.
8: Sean heard baseball
7: flashlight.
8: Bat fleshlight. I mean, he's like, whoa, hold on.
9: I'm now looking at Amazon.
7: Two of my favorite things. I've always wanted to hook up with a Louisville Slugger.
14: Think about baseball. Think about baseball.
8: Yeah. It's not working.
9: Wow, this is dual prong.
7: Wait, are you trying to slow down you hooking up with your fleshlight? That should be in and out, literally.
9: For control.
7: No one should be trying to last longer with their fleshlight. Oh, God. Like 2011, we had Kinsler leading off. Elvis. Anyway.
10: Man, I think Monty's post, whatever, the e-break or joke comments are always really funny.
11: Well, Monty's really funny.
10: I know, but I think that's one of the things that makes him great is his post comments.
13: Boy, he drives a lot of runs. After he has an e-break.
10: Yeah.
13: Or after
10: he
13: somebody
10: has
13: else.
10: Yeah, or somebody else, okay. Yeah. After, it just seems like any e-break that Monty's on, the jokes afterwards are just awesome.
11: Well, he was really swerving hard there with the, how did he pronounce, baseball bat?
13: Yeah, I want to hear that again.
10: Just
13: I
10: the
13: didn't
10: very
13: quite
10: beginning
13: get it.
10: Of it.
11: Yeah.
7: Also, recently, TSA officers have found a 4-inch double-edged knife concealed inside a basketball bait or baseball bat-shaped fleshlight.
11: Basketball bait fleshlight.
13: Basketball bait.
11: A basketball bait fleshlight.
10: Awesome. Yeah, that's a good one. All right, there's Monty, candidate number two. Candidate number three is DJ from the Hardline. They're going to look back at that first Monday night broadcast. Keith Jackson and the crew. The problem is Monty played something from like a year and a half later.
8: Yeah, this was the very first game. Here is the audio from game number one. Howard Cosell, Keith Jackson, and Don Meredith.
15: From the Los Angeles Memorial Coliseum, Los Angeles, California, on a cool, breezy night. And tonight, a critical game for the Washington Redskins. The Redskins, led by 10-year veteran quarterback Billy Kilmer. Kilmer, who's been the inspirational leader of the Redskins from the start of their fantastic season. Tonight, they face the Los Angeles Rams, led by quarterback Roman Gabriel.
14: Yeah,
8: that's not
15: Gabriel, also
8: Keith
15: a 10-year veteran and the unquestionable leader of this Ram team, that is battling the San Francisco 49ers for the lead in the NFC's Western Division.
8: Oh, this may be Gifford's first game, which was, again, on this
15: Monday
8: date.
15: Night Football is brought to you by Mercury.
14: So, if I'm reading this correctly, because they just said George Allen had left the Rams to the Redskins.
8: Yeah.
14: So, this would be December 13th, 1971. So, that first season, right?
8: Yeah.
14: But later in the year.
8: Well, I think Keith Jackson did the first one in 1970, I think. I could be wrong. You got that over there, DJ? Does that say anything? Let's see. The first...
16: No.
17: It was Keith Jackson, Howard Cosell, and Don Meredith on the very first.
8: Yes.
14: No.
8: Yeah.
14: So we're playing audio example of what
8: it kind of sounded like.
14: But not really.
12: Week 13 of the next year.
14: Yeah, we're celebrating the first broadcast with audio from week 13 of the next season.
8: You're close.
10: I like that conclusion.
11: Just to give you a little bit of the feel.
10: This is what it turned into a year and a half later. Yeah. All right.
13: So did they ever actually have the original broadcast audio?
10: I don't think so.
11: No.
10: I think they just moved on.
11: No. Yeah. They took the L and moved on.
10: So is it Dave, Monty, or DJ? 888-787-1310. Hello. You're on the ticket. Who wins the emergency break of the week?
18: Phone call from lower heaven.
11: Oh, I think this may be Coco, the sign language gorilla. Yes, Coco.
18: Today is 9/25, National Dolly Parton Day.
11: That's true.
18: Miss Parton and her up tops are most certainly not here in lower heaven.
11: Oh, that's nice to know.
18: Parton, so amazingly sweet that indeed he reside in glorious upper heaven with baby Jesus and Kenny Rogers.
10: Just vote.
18: Coco, consult that trashy auburn hair flirt Jolene for today's vote. Coco and Jolene vote for baseball bat Monty.
10: Okay. All right. Thank you, Coco. Hi, you're on the ticket. Who wins the emergency break of the week?
19: Yes, I'd like to vote for Justin Montemayor's Fleshlight Reviews and Hooter Brown.
10: Okay, thank you.
11: He doesn't review them regularly.
10: Hey, you're on the ticket. America's favorite radio station. Who you vote for?
20: Imona, you right here.
10: Wow, this is quite an all-star crew here this morning. Yes, ma'am.
20: Hi, musers. Hi, Gordo. Thank you for telling us about the bar restrictors down in Everglades. I had no idea.
11: Oh, yeah. You're welcome, fake Natalie Maines.
20: Well, hey, I want to vote for my fellow adopted leader, one Gen X Davy Lane, just so you know, and y'all have a happy curving around. Love you.
10: Okay.
11: Did you know fake Natalie Maines was adopted as well?
10: No.
11: Okay.
10: Well, I didn't know that either.
11: Got some new lore here.
10: Yep. Hey, you're on the ticket. Who wins the e-break?
21: Hi, Craig. This is one of your sexually advanced friends from Aidsville. How are you?
10: Good. How are you?
21: Great. I'd like to vote for Dave. Will you come over this weekend?
10: I'm a little busy.
11: Okay. Time for a reunion.
10: Maybe next weekend. All right. See you, bud. Hi, you're on the ticket. Who wins the emergency break of the week?
22: Hey, guys, I just want to give a quick shout-out to my dad. He was a P1 for 20-plus years, probably put me onto the ticket at too early of an age, but I want to cast this vote in his honor.
11: All right, who's your dad?
22: His name is Steve.
11: Okay.
10: Steve.
11: To Dad Steve.
10: Who you vote for?
22: What were the options again?
10: Okay. Oh, my gosh.
11: Tell,
10: are you kidding me?
11: Tell okay, Steve man. He made a mistake.
10: Now, that is funny. That is funny. I don't care who you are.
13: He sucked us in with honoring his dad.
10: I feel bad for him.
11: And could barely come up with a name.
10: Right.
11: Steve.
10: You got us. Hi, you're on the ticket. Who wins the e-break?
11: Here's George's childhood friend, Del Young.
10: With the wiener call. Hey, you're on the ticket. Who wins?
23: His name is Heidi in the glasses.
10: What? What did he say?
24: Can I vote for Crutches, please?
10: Crutches?
11: Monty. Talking about...
10: Monty.
11: Oh. He's talking about Popovich.
10: Oh, jeez.
11: Doesn't he have, like,
10: stop it.
11: Ski crutches?
10: Ski poles, according to Corby. Hi, you're on the ticket. Who wins the e-break?
25: Hey, are we still voting on the high school game of the week?
10: No.
11: We don't vote on that.
10: No, we're not voting on that.
25: All right, well, give me – I want to cast two votes for Monty then.
10: Okay, you can only cast one, but thank you. Hi, you're on the ticket. Who wins?
26: Morning, musers. Hey, you were wondering whatever happened to me. It's Blake Jarwin. How are you guys?
10: Oh, hey, Blake, good to hear from you.
26: Yeah, thanks, man. Hey, I moved back to my hometown of Bourne in Oklahoma City. So, okay. Doing good.
11: My
26: hey,
11: hometown of Bourne in Oklahoma City.
26: Yeah.
10: Who you vote also, for, Blake?
26: Hey, fun fact. You know, in the late 70s, my uncle dated Joyce DeWitt.
10: Okay.
26: Okay. I think Dave has pregnant brain.
10: Yeah, he might. That's
11: anyway, what else is going on?
10: He voted for Dave. Leave him alone. Hi, you're on the ticket. Who wins the e-break?
27: All right. I haven't formally introduced myself, but I met y'all last week. I'm Mr. Alivum.
11: Mr. what?
27: Alivum.
10: Alivum?
27: Yep.
11: What's your first name?
27: Tyler.
10: Okay. Who you vote for?
11: What?
27: I think I'll vote for all of them.
10: God. Man, everyone is drunk this morning.
11: I'm ready. I've had enough of this life. It was a good one.
10: No, hang in
11: it
10: there.
11: It was a good one.
10: Hey, you're on the ticket. Who wins the e-break in this thing?
28: Yeah, I'm going to talk to you boys again.
10: Here we go.
28: Listen,
10: all right.
28: I was going to stay away from that baseball bat thing, you know, lest I be soiled by association. But then that Hazel cat called up, and I found myself laughing my butt off. So what am I doing? But, give me that technical meltdown at the end there.
10: Oh, okay. Thank you very much. Hi, you're on the ticket. Who wins?
29: We're still voting on the e-break?
10: Oh, my
11: God. Unfortunately,
10: gosh.
11: We are.
10: Yeah.
11: Here we are.
10: All right,
11: 20 minutes later.
10: Hey, you're on the ticket. Who wins?
0: Hello?
10: Yeah.
0: Oh, morning, guys. It's Steve Rankman. Happy Dolly Parton Day. Monty, Monty, Monty, Monty. Bring back my please, Monty.
10: See?
13: All right.
10: It's worth the wait. Yeah. And we got a winner in Monty.
11: I tuned into this sports station because I heard good things about it.
10: Well,
11: I wanted
10: you just
11: to hear
10: heard something great.
11: An update on last week's Cowboys score.
10: Here's Monty. And
1: also,
10: you know
1: recently,
10: what?
1: TSA officers have found a 4-inch double-edged knife concealed inside a basketball bait or baseball bat shaped fleshlight.
11: Fleshlight?
1: What? Not a baseball bat shaped.
2: Sean heard baseball flashlight. Bat fleshlight. I mean, he's like, whoa, hold on.
3: I'm now looking at Amazon. Man.
1: Two of my favorite things.
2: Now looking at Amazon.
1: I've always wanted to hook up with a Louisville Slugger.
4: Think about baseball. Yeah,
3: think about baseball.
10: It's not working.
3: Wow, this is dual prime.
1: Wait, are you trying to slow down you hooking up with your fleshlight? That should be internet right. Literally
3: for control.
1: No one should be trying to last longer with their fleshlight. Oh God, 2011. We had Kinsler leading off. Who was Elvis? Anyway,
10: how many wins is that for Monty?
11: By the way, I also think it's weird Monty describing it as hooking up with your fleshlight. It's
3: yeah.
11: just you use something like that,
3: right?
5: Well, that is Monty's.
10: How many wins?
5: That is his 12th e-break win. He breaks a tie with Killer.
3: Fleshlight.
10: Okay. He just edged ahead of Killer.
11: He did what?
10: Edged.
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1: This week's e-brake has already been yanked, but there's still plenty of misfires, misspeaks, and stop-downs from The Ticket's broadcast week. 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It's time for the NIT break.
2: 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You got the hard line, your heroes, about to be here for some Why Today Doesn't Suck, free food, some red, white, blue barbecue, free drinks. Get your weekend started right. And without further ado, let's throw it back to Justin, who won himself the big e-brake this morning with career victory number 12.
3: Yeah.
2: Monty, congratulations.
4: Thank you very much, Sean. And I do have a chance for a double turkey.
3: Oh!
4: But that will be up to you, gentlemen, as we will vote at the end.
2: We can't tilt the voting.
4: We have five candidates, though, here on this week's NIT break, starting with one, Matt McLaren, who has the tiniest esophagus in DFW radio, and he likes to squeak like a toy, and it's even funnier when he does it while they're talking about the Toy Hall of Fame.
5: Some of the games that are in this are dumb. The Fisher-Price corn popper thing is in this. Where little babies have them?
6: The push thing?
5: Yeah, where they just pop up.
7: Okay, did you know that the Toy Hall of Fame was a thing?
5: No.
7: Okay, until this story. That's why you're so involved in it right now.
6: What else are you mad about that's in?
5: Damn it. Ball! Ball is in this. Just ball.
7: Damn it.
5: That's what it says, ball. And it says rolling, throwing, kicking, catching, bouncing, and batting. The ball is nearly as old as civilization itself. Ball.
6: Don't you agree that should be in, though?
5: But it just is weird to see ball.
8: Boy, that was a squeak. You are not happy with this Toy Hall of Fame.
5: Okay.
9: We hear the squeak from his mouth.
8: Oh, that was a big one. Dude.
5: It's just weird because some of it is so generic. Blanket. Blanket is in the Toy Hall of Fame.
6: Think of how versatile it is.
4: Yeah, he's still fired up about the toy thing, but
3: yeah,
4: he did he did squeak pretty good there.
2: We have an isolated squeak.
5: Is weird.
4: Yeah, here it is.
6: Don't you agree that should be in, though?
5: But I just is.
4: Let me crank it up for you.
5: But I just is.
2: Yeah, it's audible.
3: Pretty good.
4: I don't know. Just understand how he does it so often, and then yeah, Tyler's at the ready to hit the Matty Mouse theme.
3: That's page one.
4: At any moment, we get going. All right, Matt McLaren is candidate number one here on the NIT break. Candidate number two is myself, going for the double turkey.
2: Yeah.
4: Yesterday at 1:30, trying to do a 49er, decided to take a quick sip of my drink before I started talking, and it went down the wrong pipe.
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3: You okay? Somebody fart?
4: Shout out to the player of the day, Hudson. 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
3: What happened?
4: Wrong pipe drink.
2: You have a killer moment.
4: Right before we started.
3: Right before the live spot. Hey, let me wet my whistle right here. Oh, off to a roaring start. It's all right, though.
4: I did go a little caveman there. Wrong pipe drink.
3: Wrong pipe drink. Better than wrong hole drink.
2: He also forgot how to read for a second, too, which was funny.
4: Well, the
3: bullets are flying.
4: Yeah, the copy there, they had a couple of extra words that were just completely random, and it's been in there all week. So when you get to that part, it really trips you up.
2: You got to be a proofreader.
4: And at the very beginning there, too, I am trying to not cough on mic, and I keep looking over and seeing my mic turn on. So you hear me yelling at him, stop it. Stop turning my mic on. Because he's an ass, and that's what asses do. So I am candidate number two here on the NIT break. Candidate number three here This will be on one Gordon Keith. This was at the end of their weekly visit with Brian Jones. He has to tease what's coming up next on Muse in the News, and he is not ready for that, nor his live spot.
5: There goes Brian Jones. Check him out on CBS Sports this Saturday in college football. Up next, it's Gordo and Muse in the News.
10: And here is Gordo with his tease.
11: Oh, thank you so much, Craig. Well, love in the NBA, that and more coming up next in Muse in the News. But first, let me tell you about Crest Infinity. Ah, yes. Yeah. So much Crest, so much Infinity. And that is the thing that I want to be telling you about as I tell you about it right now.
12: Look under that red notebook over there.
11: I got it right here, Crest Man. Drive the new. Well, I keep opening the Infinity thing, it's pulling up Volvo.
13: Oh, no.
11: It's giving Volvo. This month only, Crest Infinity has direct conquest offers for Lexus and BMW drivers.
4: So we finally got there. We finally stick the landing, man. But it took a minute.
14: Crest Man. Crest Man makes it better.
4: Yeah, he'll help. But you can just hear, because if you know Gordon during sports segments, just kind of sits back and.
14: Yeah.
4: Puts his feet up on the table, and you can hear him have to quickly adjust and grab his mic there.
14: And that's tough going from a tease to a spot with no promo in between.
4: Yeah, right.
14: You're not ready for one, and then you're not ready for the other one.
4: Yeah, just snowballed. But he figured it out. There's Gordon as candidate number three. Also, you may have heard there George Dunham, another muser. This was during Picks with Friends, and boy, did he think he found a gem of a game. And he really thought he was going to hit his triple play. That helps when you have a really good team getting points against a really bad team.
15: And for my triple play, I consulted the help of Horsehead McGillicuddy. And who do you think he came up with as a pick? Why, the Denver Broncos at home getting 2.5 against the Raiders. Give me Denver as my triple.
8: Right, Jubb going to the NFL. You always triple the NFL.
16: Wait a minute.
15: I thought
17: hold on.
5: I thought they were playing the Rams.
17: Yeah, they're not playing the Raiders.
16: Playing the Rams.
15: What?
5: Too late. Locked it in. All right, who's next?
15: Wait a minute.
16: You thought the Raiders? Wait, let's back up. Let's back. You thought the Raiders would be favored over the Broncos?
5: On the road.
17: The Raiders are in New Orleans.
8: On the road in Denver, you thought the Raiders would be a favorite.
5: Man, a horse had a McGillicuddy. What the hell?
15: And I had to look down at the traffic light, okay?
8: Man, don't listen to Horsehead McGillicuddy again.
18: Did the Raiders move back to Los Angeles?
15: Jeez.
18: I'm
15: going to talk with Horsehead McGillicuddy. And he said, take the Broncos. You know what? Wow. I don't care. I'll stick with the Broncos. What do you think about that?
5: Okay. Oh,
19: man, I can't wait to hear you do overnights.
15: I'm not doing overnights.
5: You will after that pick.
15: One like a game and a half. Go ahead, Donovan. Who do you like?
5: Hey, that was David. That was word.
8: Yeah, Donovan.
5: Why are you on my ass? I was sitting here minding my own business.
4: Well, I loved him turning the guns to Donovan, of all people.
14: There's a lot going on there. It's like, man, Vegas must really love Kirk Cousins. They're a road favorite.
4: Well, also, he blamed the traffic light. Did he look at it 1 second before he had to pick?
14: Also, what is Horsehead McGillicuddy charging for his tip sheet?
4: Hopefully not much. Because George That's is awesome. Not doing a good job of doing the advertising.
14: But honestly, the Broncos at home... They might cover that.
16: That's not a terrible pick.
14: With Puka out? Yeah. I mean, you know. We'll
4: they see. Definitely would have covered if they were getting 2 points with the Raiders in town. I think they would have covered there. Oh, George. He is candidate number four here. And our final one before we vote, it is one Dave Lane. He was trying to say LSU.
16: And Lane Kiffin turned his back on his team. We'll never see this again. Turned his back on his team and left before the playoffs started. It's one of the... I know we were caught up in the moment at the time, but do you know how sorry that is?
19: So sorry.
16: It's the worst thing I've ever heard of. And yet,
19: but he wanted the LSU.
13: Whoa.
20: I'm sorry. Okay. What? All right.
19: He wanted the LSU job that badly.
16: Oh my God. Are you kidding me?
13: There's no way that's ever been said before, right?
16: Ever. Ever.
19: Right there.
16: Ever. Oh, my God.
13: Anyway, you were saying.
19: Yeah. Well.
16: He was so clean, too.
19: I know. That's what happens when you start drinking.
16: You had two sips of beer.
19: I know.
4: Yeah.
20: Oh, my.
4: Yeah. It happens, man.
20: Yikes. Now, BYU had a quarterback a couple years ago, right?
21: Yes.
20: What was his name? Not the nickname.
21: Getzlaff.
20: Getzlaff.
21: Yeah. Okay. He called himself the BYU.
20: Yeah.
21: Yeah.
20: Yeah.
4: He called himself.
21: Right.
20: Yeah, and he had t-shirts.
21: He coined it.
4: Yeah.
20: That's his thing.
21: Yes.
20: But he did not go to Baton Rouge.
4: No. I guess if he had transferred, he could have taken it with him. But he didn't. So Dave tried to trademark it himself. All right, let's vote. Is it Matt McLaren being all squeaky? Is it me and the wrong pipe drink? Gordon not ready? George with the wrong line? Or Dave and his insensitive nature? We'll start the voting out at Fan and Tree Farm with Mino.
20: I'll vote for Puka Nacua Dave.
4: All right, Sean?
21: It's between Jubb and Davey. Let me just, I don't know how to decide. Let me just spin the dreidel and just see what it lands. Oh, Davey. Yep, Davey.
20: Yeah.
4: No one's ever made a decision by spinning a dreidel. Lando.
22: Nom, nom, nom. Cookie Monster votes for Jubb Jubb. Cookies, bitch.
23: The hell was that?
20: Is that Cowboy Cookie Monster?
24: AI Cookie Monster.
4: Yeah.
24: Didn't sound good.
23: It was?
20: Okay. AI Cowboy Cookie Monster.
21: All right.
4: Ham. All right, so I am the decider here. We have two for George and two for Dave. I think I got to vote for George because I love the way that he just came out swinging with everybody mad. So I will vote for George Dunham to win this week's NIT break. He now has 6 all-time, tied with DJ, but still 11 off Ham, who has 17 as our leader.
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0: I hear people say it's an electric football atmosphere, I actually think of electric football. And so the atmosphere is just...
1: I don't think DJ Orlando ever got to play electric football, and that's sad.
0: It is the... How did we even think that was fun?
1: We need to bring it back.
0: It's the worst game ever, and we would spend hours on it.
1: It's pretty sick to line them all up.
2: Just looks like the Depression to me. Just looks like way too old.
0: Dude, and it was electronic, and it was still Depression era. We would have had more fun with ball in a cup.
1: I can't tell you, though, Deej, if you could just be back there and put all the little New Orleans Saints up on the kitchen table, and you're just looking at the whole team.
2: I don't doubt it.
1: The best.
2: Just like PlayStation 1, we thought graphics will never be better than this, and looking back.
0: Right. So we are here at Fan and Tree Farm for their big fall into planting sales event, where the trees are up to 50% off all weekend long. Come on up here. Get yourself a tree this weekend. It's great planting season as the weather's getting ready to turn. And jump on it here at Fannin, our people at Fannin. So Dave is not here. Dave is at his baby moon, which I find out is similar to honeymoon, except there's no sex. You're just kind of putting up with a big old gal that's sitting next to you the whole time. And in Dave's case, he's got to put up with a 2-year-old that's running around too. So it's a tough vacation for Dave, but they're going to make the most of it.
1: At SeaWorld.
0: At SeaWorld, indeed. So Dave, I thought...
1: That's like a quiet retreat to SeaWorld.
0: Oh, God. Dave, I thought, was a shoe-in for the emergency break of the week. And look, before we even get into this, and I'm assuming you have that back there, Ham, but before we get into it, I do want to say that, as we'll hear, we're all guilty of it. No. This job... This job requires so much listening, and there's a lot of times when we just don't. Even though we have headsets on that are blasting into our ears, making us deaf, making us hard of hearing, it gets worse and worse every day, where a lot of times we're not listening. We're just not. And I don't know how to explain it.
3: Yeah.
0: Like how do you explain what happened to Dave yesterday, or 2 days ago? This is... as we're discussing Derrick Henry and...
1: If I may, if it pleases the court...
0: Go on.
1: I think of the three of us, Dave is most like my wife, where if she's looking at a screen...
0: Yeah.
1: She's not hearing a thing I'm saying.
0: Have you noticed that, like when we're in breaks and we try to talk to Dave?
1: Yes.
0: And you have to be like, Dave... Dave,
1: and I
0: look up.
1: I do think that most guys believe they can multitask really, really well, and most of us also think that our wives do not have that ability at all, and I would slide Dave closer to our wives than to us multitaskers, even though we've all fallen into this hole, as I'm sure this segment will prove.
0: Yes, all of us have. So here is Dave.
3: Derrick Henry is different. I'm just willing to bet on him. And I remember, and heck, people that were listening to bad radio at the time, no. I was so, do not take Zeke. You have to take Jalen Ramsey and then go get Derrick Henry at the top of the second round. And, of course, they didn't. They took Zeke and they took Jalen Smith at the top of the second round. Mm-hmm. And Derrick Henry did not go until pick 45. Yeah, Derrick Henry is absolutely... a freak of nature, and he's in his career started with Dak and Zeke, so you know
4: how long
3: he's been in this league.
4: Remember that draft when the Cowboys took Zeke and then
0: Smith,
4: and that was the thing. They could have taken the corner
3: Jalen Ramsey
4: and then Derrick Henry in the second round.
0: Jesus.
1: The transcript of the last minute is going to be awesome.
4: Sorry, I spaced out for a second.
5: I love it when other people do that.
3: I'm excited. What were we talking about? I want to know what he was thinking about.
0: But he's like looking at you as you're telling the story and then tells the same story. So again, I don't know what goes on up there.
1: He had good information, though.
0: He did.
5: Yeah.
1: You even helped him. You're helping him along with the
0: that
1: name.
0: Guy in the draft.
1: Here, let me help you fasten this noose a little tighter around your own neck.
0: It's not about to say, Dave, stop right there. You want him to finish it.
1: So good.
0: So I love it when we do it. I also love it when people in the other media circles do this, because we're, again, maybe it's just the fact that you have a headset on. I don't know, but...
1: Well, you're collecting your thoughts while someone else is talking. That's really what it is. In broadcasting, you are preparing for your next thing, whatever that may be, while you're trying to listen. And sometimes you being prepared is more important than what you're saying.
0: Right. You're so focused on what you're going to say. And I think that happens here. This is a college football game from a couple of years ago.
6: Todd and Derek Farniok from Sioux Falls, South Dakota. Middle school, high school teammates today. Maybe for the last time ever on a football field competing together. Tom's a senior center for Iowa State. Derek, offensive lineman for Oklahoma. His mother, Christine, as you saw, has that jersey combining both numbers of her sons. And by the way, she has two more sons in high school who I hear may be bigger than Tom and Derek.
7: Well, they have good genes. I mean, both of those brothers that are playing at this level, Iowa State and Oklahoma, that's impressive. And then they got two younger brothers that are coming up that they say are going to be bigger and better.
1: No way.
0: Yes. Dude.
1: I'm not sure I've heard this one.
0: Is that not amazing?
1: That's incredible.
0: I know.
1: Like he's mocking him.
0: Yes. I'll tell you what they got. Two other ones. The guy that was the worst at it and the one who would be most defensive about it, and it was always the best, was our old producer, Danny. He got caught up in this 1,000 times. And
1: because they're doing their own show in there.
0: I know.
1: They're doing their group texts where they're talking about it.
0: With
1: us.
0: All the hot girls.
1: Yeah, with all the girls.
0: So here is us, you and I, talking about 70s movies, and in particular, The Deer Hunter.
3: With frogs. Okay, so you're saying the length of the movie, though, is reasonable, which is counter to every movie made in the 70s.
2: That's why I brought it up. That, yes,

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1: A nice list of 70s movies that they forgot to edit anything out of. Like, they used every frame of footage they had.
2: Right.
1: And they thought, you know what? If we're going to make a serious movie, it's got to be 245.
2: Or 320.
3: You ever watch The Deer Hunter? That's a beating.
1: Yes, it's. I could easily get an hour out of that movie.
4: You ever watch The Deer Hunter?
2: Have a battle for the emergency break of the week.
3: Yeah, but I have an excuse.
4: He always had an excuse. There's always an excuse out there, but I love how emphatic that was. Have you ever seen The Deer Hunter? Yeah. Yeah, we've seen The Deer Hunter. Here is a another one of him not listening when we were talking about Bigfoot.
2: He said, since I was a kid, I've loved unexplained legends, strange phenomena, and the scary supernatural stories told around campfires.
5: His sons look damn near grown, if not.
2: Yeah, they're in their 20s. He says, when I became a father, I shared those tales with my two sons. Together, we bonded over Bigfoot, UFOs, and every creepy and bizarre story we could find, passionately debating if they were real or not. And we swore that someday the three of us would go on our own adventure to find out. That day has come.
3: Hmm.
2: So he's taken his two grown sons across America on an... I mean, this is A&E that's paying for all this.
5: He says, when I became a father, I shared those tales with my two sons. Together, we bonded over Bigfoot.
2: I just read that.
5: You did?
2: Yeah.
5: I was reading it while you were reading it.
4: It's just so...
2: Like, I just read that.
5: I just said Bigfoot.
4: So great.
1: Yeah, it was always followed with a subsequent argument.
4: I know. He couldn't just let it go. It was just, he would double down on it all. Okay, so here is me not listening as we are doing. I'm literally looking at Dave, staring at Dave, and we're doing an American Airlines spot.
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6: I just said that.
2: Oh. In the world. Did you mention the world?
6: Yeah, I did. I did. Well, what other benefits do you get from being an AAdvantage member?
2: It's funny you ask that, Dave. So many. Start earning those points, whether you're a human, whether you're a really good human.
6: Business? Man, what did you do on vacation?
2: All of these things, you can earn so many rewards.
4: So, and it just throws you off so much because you're so embarrassed.
1: Just amazing work.
4: It's just so awful.
7: There's just nowhere to hide when it happens.
4: No, you can't go anywhere. It's terrible.
1: You should have come back with the Wi-Fi one more time when he asked if there are any other benefits.
4: Did you mention the world?
1: That's so good.
4: There's a few with you, Bob, including...
1: There are?
4: Yeah, I know. I know, it's shocking. I don't know which one you guys want to play. Well, you just go ahead and do dealer's choice.
2: Joe Exotic is in Fort Worth. And
1: wow.
2: Specifically, he is in Fort Worth at the Federal Medical Center. To which I said to my buddy, is he sick? And he responded, this is where they house inmates with mental or medical issues of all security levels. Joe just filed a $94 million lawsuit over his prosecution.
6: Okay.
2: So I don't know what's going on physically with old Joe. And you know what? As kind of bad as a guy he is, he's still kind of the lovable loser, you know?
1: Didn't he just, like, file a $94 million lawsuit or something like that from prison? I'm pretty sure he's been...
3: No, I hadn't heard that.
1: Yeah, I'm pretty sure Joe Exotic has been busy filing paperwork.
3: What's the lawsuit about?
1: Let's see. Let me see if I can find it here real fast.
2: He's being a jerk. We just mentioned that, and you just repeated it.

0: I'm very sorry.
1: It's the worst feeling in the world, isn't it?
2: He's been burned so many times.
3: That's the other element about it is everybody gets so excited when it's not them.
2: Oh, I know. He's doing it.
3: Let him go. Let him go.
2: He's doing it.
3: Help him. Help him. Let him go. Encourage him.
2: This Harbaugh one, is this a good one, Deej?
4: Easy to be speculative in this post-disaster three-day period. We don't know what's going to happen. Jim Harbaugh's name is thrown out there, obviously, and Bill Belichick's name is thrown out there, and they've been in connection, both of them, with the Falcons, of all teams, right now. And Harbaugh's also been in contact with the Chargers.
0: Yep.
4: And
0: I think Atlanta claimed they interviewed him, too, now.
4: Oh, yeah?
0: I think so. Let me make sure. I believe somebody...
4: I just said that.
0: Oh, okay. Sorry, dude.
4: That's okay.
0: Got a lot going on.
2: I got a lot going on.
5: A generic excuse. You have nothing else going on.
3: You don't know what's going on.
2: Oh, man. All right, you want to end it with Norm and Stephen Jones?
3: So funny.
5: Yeah.
2: Or is the Lando one good?
5: I mean, Lando's one good. We can maybe squeeze them both.
2: Let's do Lando, not listening.
3: Oh, yeah, Lando.
6: On this date in 2015, Malaysia officially declared the disappearance of missing flight MH370 an accident.
2: But they never found the plane. So how do they know it was an accident?
6: Where's that plane?
7: How do you lose a plane?
2: Ocean, bro.
6: Yeah, dude, I swear, still. I was looking right at it.
2: A plane in the ocean?
6: No. For 1 second.
8: Is that the one where they thought the guy took it down on purpose to commit suicide?
2: It's like finding an ant at Woodstock.
9: That was MH370, I think.
2: Yeah.
5: Just look for the
6: uncle. That's what we're talking about.
9: Oh, damn it.
7: What'd you think we were talking about?
9: I was writing a ticker. My fault.
3: Lando.
9: I thought you were talking about Amelia Earhart.
10: Maybe it ended up
6: in 2015, bro.
2: Amelia Earhart.
6: Are you on DMT right now?
10: Thought you were still talking about Billy Bob.
2: Oh, man. Way to go, Lando. All right, and here is Norm not listening to Stephen Jones.
11: Timeline at this point. We sure would love another chance to do it.
12: Our event starting to build up, coming back to AT&T Stadium as things try to get back?
11: Absolutely. We're hard at work right now on a big win, the World Cup. So hopefully we'll be in the mix with that in a big way. We all know what the World Cup is and what it can be, what it's going to mean to having it here in the United States, and certainly we want to be a big player because they'll be playing those World Cup events around the country, and we certainly want to be one of the main venues where they come and play.
13: That stadium has hosted an enormous number of events. I mean, you got monster trucks, you got everything there. Is there one on the horizon, the next monster event at that stadium?
11: It's the World Cup, as I just mentioned.
13: Okay.
11: Yeah. That's on the horizon, and I know we'll be in the mix. The question is, are we
2: going to
11: be?
2: No way.
11: You know, we'd certainly like to be one of the venues that's
2: I've not heard that.
11: End.
3: That's so good.
2: How many times did Steven say World Cup? Like I 50. Swear to God, 10.
3: That's.
2: Is there something that's global, though?
3: That's so good.
5: And the fact that he winds up to, he gives a sincerity smack, and he leans back, and he delivers it. Well, same thing Donovan asked.
2: Yeah, and how about the fact that he was like, you host all sorts of things from monster truck? Like, that's comparative to the World Cup? Like, what do you... Oh, that's awesome. All right, well, none of us listen. In the end...
3: I enjoyed the Stephen Jones setup that the World Cup is a really big thing, and there's games being played all over the country. And
2: we want to be a part
3: of it. We want to be a part of it. Oh, okay.
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29: Let's have some Friday frivolity with Travis.
30: Good morning. Good morning, P1s. Good morning, fellas. Good morning, Fannin. And thank you for having us out. I figured I'd give you guys a bye week from our game show series as you're on the road, and sometimes that can be a little disjointed. So I just wanted to have a little sports discussion. I saw a TikTok this week that made me think about sports. It's one of my favorite versions of TikTok, just little sports things that make me happy. And this was a discussion between some guys talking about the little things in sports that they really, really enjoy. Because we all love sports, but there are some aesthetic things about the sports that we watch that are both pleasing to the eye and scratch that itch in your brain. And the example they used, which is one of my favorites, is it's a baseball example, and it's when the batter is talking to an umpire, but not arguing with a call. It's more like he's confirming a strike. Like, it's strike three. It was basically right down the middle, and he's just kind of turning around and talking to him like, that was right there, wasn't it? That was kind of perfect. Yeah, oh, okay. And he just walks off to the dugout. I always like that. In the same category, I saw Dexter Lawrence this week on a mic'd up, And of course, he was giving it to the Texans all game long. But in between plays, he was just kind of chatting it up with the referees, and they're just having a good time. And he is their little toy. They're just enjoying what kind of energy he's bringing to the field. So I always enjoy a little light referee umpire banter with the players.
0: Yeah, and I like the banter that the players will have amongst themselves, even when all the bullets are flying on the field. I don't know if you saw the mic'd up with Dak against Washington as, you know, they jumped outside, so he had the free play, and he threw the interception. And then one of the defensive linemen had the arm the other way celebrating, and Dak pointed to the flag, and then he saw it and went, oh, and then he put his arm through his arm like he was at the prom with him and said, you know I wouldn't throw a meatball like that. Come on now. And then he walked out like, I love stuff like
30: the
0: that.
30: Little
0: I wish there was
30: stuff.
0: A feed. Talked about this before, but man, I would be more than willing if the NFL had an uncensored feed that you could listen to the players. I think that I'd pay more for that than Sunday Ticket,
29: because they have those guys mic'd up. But yeah, if you have a separate channel for those guys mic'd up on one of those different ESPN platforms or anything, I'm with you. I would purchase it, because you saw Josh Allen, and I think it was the first home game that Thursday night. And he walked up to the referee, and the referee didn't want to say anything to him. He's like, hey, you're mic'd up. And he's like, am I? And he was feeling around for the mic. He's like, no, I don't think I'm mic'd up. He's like, no, and they say you were mic'd up. And you can hear him beating on
30: checking
29: his pads.
30: For the wire.
29: And you can hear him.
0: I'd love to see that.
29: I didn't know. I would, too.
0: I mean, that on the field, the trash talk, even like in the NBA, I'd love to hear the trash talk that those guys are saying to each other. NHL, I mean, I think any of the leagues, I would love to hear more that is not edited and censored and like, oh, here's this. Like, whenever they go, all right, let's listen to the sounds of the game. And it's the dumbest crap.
29: I know,
0: like,
29: but
0: give us in-depth stuff.
29: You do have strategy and all that.
0: Well, sure.
29: You can have other people spying in. So I think it's a fine line on giving out play calls and strategy and entertaining the fans. But I guess I didn't realize, and I don't know why. It's just because I'm a hockey novice. How much chatter is going on the
0: good
29: ring.
0: Good Lord.
1: And so much.
29: I don't think
0: they are the most profane sport that exists.
29: And I don't think a lot of people realize, especially if
0: they cuss so much.
29: And even with their benches being right next to each
0: it's
29: other.
0: Incredible.
29: And the
0: so
29: banner gross. That's going on between them. Then
0: it's awesome.
29: I don't know how I figured out that it's so much going on, but I would love a feed of that too.
0: Yeah, I would too, man. I think hockey players, to me, drop more F-bombs than any sport, maybe than all of the other three sports combined.
30: Well, let's stay with the sounds of the game, because I think in football, we all love a doink off of the uprights from a kick.
29: Yep.
30: But the double doink, obviously, trumps that. And the doink that goes in for my team, beautiful. Can't ask for anything better than that. And then the equivalent in baseball is a home run off the foul pole. You hear that loud-ass bang, and you just know something good's happened.
29: Man, I always felt that was cheap.
30: The foul pole home run?
29: Yeah, the foul pole home
30: run. Dude,
29: I
30: love it.
29: I don't know why.
0: It's weird they call it the foul pole, but if it hits it, it's a fair
30: ball.
29: Yeah.
0: I've always thought that was strange.
30: That's just
0: like
30: baseball
0: it seems like
30: being
0: if it
30: backwards.
0: Hits it, it should be foul.
29: You would think it's the foul pole, but you hit
0: and
29: it.
0: And some of the foul poles are like a foot wide, and it's like, okay, well,
30: that
0: the
30: should be
0: baseline's not a foot line. Foot wide, I mean. You know what I mean?
29: Right.
0: So it's like, okay, you have this thin little white line that goes all the way to the foul pole, and then on the foul pole it might be a foot wide, so if you hit it at all, you could nick it and it's a home run.
29: Yeah, and I felt like the foul pole at the ballpark had some kind of extension.
0: Right.
29: Like it was way wide.
30: They sent it out all the way out to right center.
0: I know, that's the thing. Is like, I wonder what the regulations are on that.
29: You could have it as a net.
0: Right. How wide can your foul pole be?
30: Oh, hit the foul pole.
29: It has to have some sort of.
0: But I get what you're saying, because there are times where you'll see a dude launch a home run, and you feel like if the foul pole wasn't there, that ball might have gone like 500 feet.
29: And it just feels cheap. I know it's not, but it always feels like, oh, that shouldn't count, right?
30: Another sound that is just beautiful is the swish of a basketball through the hoop. But kind of a side version of this that I really like is the swish, but it hits the like back of the cup just a little bit and kind of bounces back through. And then, of course, the high bounce off the rim to a swish is, you can't do a whole lot.
0: I like the
30: than
0: natural swish when it's not overly mic'd like they have in NBA games now.
29: Yeah,
0: good luck with that.
29: I know,
0: there's
29: but
0: not, there's not like a home team just, out there that doesn't have.
29: If you're just playing basketball,
0: yeah,
29: that might be one of the greatest sounds when you like. Not even in the NBA. Like, you're just playing basketball out in your driveway. When you swish a shot and it makes that noise.
0: And you see that net jump.
29: Yes.
0: And it jumps up. Oh, yeah. That's a great feeling.
29: A wonderful sound.
0: It makes you leave your hand up. Yes. if you have the shot that you feel good about it going in. But I think one of my favorite shots of all time, which is kind of weird to kind of narrow it down, but it was a game winner for Dirk. And I think it was against the 76ers one time where he's at the top of the key free throw line,
29: yeah.
0: Turns around. And, man, you want to talk about that thing hitting the back of the rim and maybe going about 8 feet in the air and coming down
30: yes,
0: and not
30: awesome.
0: Even moving right. the net as it goes in at the buzzer and everyone going crazy. It's like that is such a – oh, no, I was still a little too long. Because, you know, those guys feel when they let it go, they have a good feeling if
30: yeah.
0: it's going
30: yeah,
0: in
30: know.
0: Or not. It's, oh, that's a little long, and it just gets the great shooter's bounce. I love that.
30: In the Dirk category, the mid-range glass shot is one
0: oh,
30: of the
0: yeah.
30: most aesthetically
0: yeah.
30: great things in sports.
0: That's the Tim Duncan special.
30: Yep.
0: That's a off the backboard.
30: Yes,
0: oh. Because you see it leave the hand, you go, that's not, oh, okay.
29: I don't know that they teach that anymore, because I remember growing up playing basketball in high school, and they were always like, if you got there a certain part of the post that you know, if you wanted to fade or – you try your little move, and you are always using the glass. And I don't know that
0: that's
29: they do
0: what
29: that
0: it's
29: anymore.
0: There for. I don't understand why.
29: And they're like, oh, well, you got to call glass. Why?
30: It doesn't count in an NBA game. You
29: point,
30: call glass.
29: Right. It's so strange.
0: And everyone to a man always says, oh, yo, I hope you call glass a bank.
29: Why did I? Why?
0: I don't know.
29: Did you call swish? I've never understood that. It's a part of the goal. If it goes in, it goes in.
0: I don't
29: in.
0: Care if it hits the top, bottom, as long as that thing goes
29: right.
0: in, that's all that matters.
29: So odd.
30: I think one of the things in sports that always impresses us the most is just how smooth these athletes are. Like, Steph Curry is the king of smooth in basketball. But there's a bunch of stuff in baseball that I just really, really enjoy how casual they are about all of it. Like a sweet scoop at first base. Or a pickoff play that goes the right way, or a catcher pickoff play that you get somebody. But the pop-up slide is just so cool, and I can't get over it because there's some guys that just can't do it. We see it in football all the time that can't even slide, but a nice pop-up slide, so good.
0: Yeah, thinking I was going to play baseball for a living and watching a ton of baseball growing up, it's just some plays where we used to talk about the when I was on the show with Norm, the sexy plays in sports.
29: Yeah.
0: And any charging third baseman that scoops that thing and
30: bare-handed.
0: Fires it. Right.
30: Yeah.
0: Even if they put it in the glove and
29: dude,
0: just fire that thing to first. It's so, like, man, it's so
30: cool.
0: Aesthetically pleasing.
29: I always thought the bare hand scoop and rifle to first was an unbelievable
30: yeah,
29: play.
30: Yeah, very cool stuff.
0: And something about the anticipation and beginnings of a double play. Like, you see it, everybody's going, like, the
30: and
0: first baseman runs back, and then the shortstop maybe
30: man.
0: Runs to the bag.
30: Yeah.
0: And then as it's beginning, you go, oh, crap, that's two. And that all that whole play, man, it just kind of gets the juices flowing.
30: Poetry in motion.
0: Yeah, it really is.
30: With baseball, a couple of umpire things that I really, really enjoy. I like when it's strike three, and everybody knows it's strike three. It's an obvious strike three, and the umpire does a little kind of dramatic pause with
0: heck
30: an
0: yeah.
30: emphatic three. Yeah.
29: Everybody's practiced that.
0: I think my favorite one happened. One of my favorite ones happened in the series against the Mets, and it was the Rangers pitching, Mets batter at the plate. It's right down the middle,
29: yeah.
0: And that dude took two steps before the referee even thought about punching him out because he just
30: of twirls.
0: Knew the pitcher turned around. He started walking off the mound. The batter was going to the dugout, and the umpire just went, okay, that is strike three.
29: Dude,
0: get the heck out of here.
29: I used to practice that all the time. Like, what would my call be on
30: right.
29: a third called
0: heck
29: strike?
0: Yeah.
30: That
29: you
30: know, autograph.
29: Do you punch it, like, to the side? Do you throw your hand up in the air and then punch? You know, how do you want it to come out? Do you say, three?
30: And yeah, what's your call? What's your call, right?
29: Right.
0: Yeah, I've always practiced that, too.
29: I also think it's cool, like, the umpires on the obvious plays, like, it's just a routine play at first. You know, how do you want to do your out? Do you just hold it as a single fist?
0: You do have to do it different if it's close.
30: Yeah.
29: You really want to punch
0: this,
29: it. And
0: it's
29: be
0: your
29: embattered.
0: Time to shine.
29: Right.
30: Because you got to get a little shimmy in there. I like
0: right.
30: the shimmy
0: right.
30: out. Call.
0: Right.
29: But like
0: when it's obvious and they just put the hand up and the fist
29: yeah,
0: up, that's
29: right.
0: great. But if you have to think about it for right. a second, you have to get dramatic with the call. once they pass.
29: Yeah, you do.
0: Yeah. It's the only reason I wanted to be an umpire.
29: Let's ump something.
0: I know.
29: I need to practice these.
30: Let's ump something.
0: Because I'm behind the plate, I've always thought if I was going to be an umpire behind the plate, my strike call would just be the arm out on the side. Like, I wouldn't even barely get out of my stance behind the catcher. But for strike three,
29: okay,
0: you have to do something pretty special.
29: So how would your ball call, would you say ball or would you be like, nope?
0: And I like the fact that sometimes they'll tell you. I love those umpires.
30: Outside.
29: I feel like I would do
0: hi.
29: That.
0: I would try.
29: Nope, hi.
0: Yeah, but what
29: if, you know,
0: but if it was close, you're like, man, I don't know.
29: And then it's like 3-2, you go, maybe you just go, 4, first base. I don't know. Okay. Like, you got to practice it. We need to ump. God, let us ump something.
30: I've got
29: all these calls in me that need
0: to
29: come out.
0: Okay, so let's try and find a youth baseball.
30: Hey, y'all can come. We only have an umpire at my kids' games like half the time. Y'all can come umpire a T-ball game if you want.
0: Man, those parents would be so mad at me.
30: No, I can tell you.
0: I'm not saying I'll go full naked gun and, you know, doing splits and all that stuff. But
30: you can't ring him up. He's 6. I will
0: ring up a 5-year-old like it's he's amazing.
29: But
0: like,
29: how would your call be? Like on strike one, are you just like, hey? Or do you go, hack one? I mean, oh, there's so many options.
0: I know, there are.
29: So and then strike room. Three, if it's the first out of the inning, are you as emphatic as you would be if it's strike three?
0: No, of course not.
30: If
0: it's the third strike for the end of the inning,
30: that's home
0: I'm going to let everybody know that that's it.
29: Right.
30: This is my territory. I'm going to let everybody
29: Man,
30: know.
29: This is great.
0: And then I'm just going to lob the baseball up to the mound.
30: Yeah, you know,
0: some
30: a little
0: umpires roll it. I'd lob it like a jump shot.
29: You just got to, like on a balk,
30: fade away.
29: You're sitting there, nope, balk first. Like, how do you get that down, right?
30: Just jump in front of everybody.
0: Nope. Boy, you have been practicing this.
29: No, I'm telling you.
30: I had a little nerve here.
29: Or are you like more calm about it? Oh, that's a balk. First base. You know what I mean? Like, you got to be.
30: Yeah,
0: I want to be an umpire. Let's go.
29: All right.
0: You know what?
29: There's so many options.
0: As a show,
29: we need an
0: umpire. I don't know, youth, middle school, or something.
29: Yeah, because we can take turns behind the plate, and then we can one of us at first and one of us like at third.
30: Right.
29: And we can just rotate.
0: Yeah. I think I want to do first.
29: Yeah, but
0: I don't want the pressure of the very first inning being behind the plate.
29: Gotta be awesome. Because
0: then I'll go, I don't know, that looked like a ball to me.
29: Yeah, because if you're third base, you get more opportunity for check swing.
30: Right.
0: Yeah, and who
30: but
0: wants
30: if
0: that?
30: You're first not... base, if you're first base, if there's a runner on, you have to go to the middle of the field because you got to make that call at second now.
0: Yeah, no, that's true. But we can have like all six of us.
29: Yeah,
0: all five of us.
29: Yeah, because then we have outfield umps.
30: Yeah, you got to have somebody down the lines. It's playoffs, dude. It's the playoffs.
29: Man, we should do this.
30: We should.
29: For just like some youth baseball game.
30: All right.
0: Someone that will have the invasion come umpire their baseball game.
29: We will ump your game.
30: We'll do it for free. For free.
29: God, we can wear
0: now.
29: We can wear awesome ump uniforms.
1: I call replay official.
30: Yeah, I just want someone to call me.
0: Replay official? Mm-hmm. No.
1: Yeah, I need ABS challenge.
30: He's up.
29: All right, so y'all start practicing your calls. And don't like, because we'll rotate. Like, nope, he checked. See?
30: I just want someone to call me Blue.
29: From third? Yeah, Blue. Oh, this is great.
30: All right.
0: You get into the argument.
29: We've created a show dream.
0: Okay, yeah. Let's do this.
30: I've got you guys in on sports. This. That's,
29: I've been practicing this for years. I'm ready to go.
0: I see. You're going to make all the calls. Yeah. All right, it is. Thank you, Travis.
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0: 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This is the Ticket's Cowboys postgame show with Donovan Lewis, Matt McLaren, and the Ticket team. 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
1: A walk-off win for the Baltimore Ravens. They defeat the Cowboys 34-31. Very entertaining game in Rio de Janeiro. The Cowboys fall just short. It's the Cowboys postgame show here on The Ticket. Donovan Lewis, Matt McLaren, and Sean Bass from The Sweet Spot will take you up until Rams and Broncos for Sunday Night Football. But let's get the immediate reactions after the Cowboys lose on the last play of the game. Matt, take it away.
2: I'm a little stunned right now. Wow. All I can say is, wow, to lose the way that they just lost on a 56-yard field goal as time expires after you thought you had overtime locked up. You just sit there and you go to Luke Schoonmaker, and that false start cost him a win. And the inability to convert when you get down there, you have first and goal from the two right there to win the game, to get a win, to walk away with this, man, and you just couldn't get it done. I imagine this one's going to linger for a while. This is a type of loss that sits with you for a while, I think, because, man, you had to feel really good about Dak driving you down the field like that. You had the opportunities. You were right there. It was unfolding for you, and you couldn't close the deal. That one hurts.
1: Sean?
3: Absolute soul crusher in every single way. You suffer more injuries today. You did some great things offensively, but in the end, you came up short because your secondary couldn't make a play at the very end of the game.
1: Yeah, man, it is tough to see how this was unfolding. The Cowboys just felt like they couldn't get out of their own way to start the second half with the fumble from Jake Ferguson, the blocked field goal, and it looked like Baltimore was just going to run away with this game as they go up 24-13 after the blocked field goal. But the Cowboys get back in it, two straight drives, two touchdowns. But, man, it's going to come down to the end where they have first and goal on a very controversial pass interference call where it looked like CeeDee Lamb pulled down the defender. They get the call. They have first down. Well, they have a chance to score a touchdown, but the false start eliminated the possibility of a run, even with the timeout. And they passed on first down the fade that Sean hates so much that he almost ran out of the studio when that happened. And then second down, we have the false start with Luke Schoonmaker. And they have to throw the last couple of plays. And, man, on that third down, they showed the routes of every single receiver there. And they just didn't even, like, they had a play. It was really weird as the receivers just didn't fight to get open. And then the third down play to George Pickens, where they had that lack of communication where Dak threw it to the back. George Pickens stopped. It's the second time that they got down to that first and goal and just couldn't get it done. That was the very first drive the Cowboys had in the game where they were running the ball down the throats of the Ravens. They get down to the first and goal. They run it, I think, first down, and then they pass it second and third.
2: Yeah.
1: And then you have to settle for that field goal. So, man, they get back in it. You thought for a second the Cowboys were going to get that dub. And that last play with 6 seconds left as Lamar Jackson finds his receiver down the middle, and, man, that's a 56-yard field goal nailed.
3: Who else are they going to throw that ball to?
1: Yeah.
3: Zay Flowers is their number one and probably their number two option in the passing game. How do you not at least bracket him in that situation?
1: If I had hair, it would make me pull it out the way defenses play those last portions of the game, just trying to keep everything in front of you, and you lost the game. You gave up so many yards on that one play with 6 seconds left that you turn let's think about overtime and see what we want to do until a sudden change and a loss to where you feel like it was a weird game from the very beginning.
2: It was.
1: And it felt like the Cowboys were going to be in complete control early, and then the Ravens all of a sudden decided that they're going to run the football down the throats of the Cowboys, and it worked. And then the Cowboys get back in it, but they can't close the deal. Well, this offense or defense, both. Both sides, with the offense not being able to get the first and goal converted for a touchdown to win it, and then the defense giving up the big play to allow the field goal.
2: Do you think there's any, at the end there, you get to the situation where you have the false start, second and goal, you run your play, it's incomplete or whatever it was down there at the very end of the game I'm talking about, and then it's the timeout was called. That's when Dak scrambled on the second down.
1: Right, right.
2: They call a timeout with 14 seconds. Maybe in that situation you let a few more seconds tick off because you know in that scenario you've got to throw on third down. And if you don't convert the touchdown, then wouldn't you want to be kicking with less time on the clock so that you're kicking and not leaving a chunk of time to get... Because there was, what, 7-8 seconds left in the game when they kicked that field goal, calling a timeout a little bit early with 14 seconds remaining when on the Dak scramble. To me, maybe let a few seconds run off. You got a quick pass in the end zone. You don't get it. You still got 3 or 4 seconds to kick a field goal to go to overtime.
3: I think that's tough in the moment just because they're trying to win the game. They're trying to score a touchdown, and you're not parsing out, you know, 2-3 seconds and thinking, oh, this could be different, but... To me, this was more red zone issues. I mean, we talked about it a lot last season, and this team sucked in the red zone. And today, first drive of the game, you can't capitalize with a touchdown. And on the final possession of the game, you cannot capitalize with a touchdown. And I think this defense actually did some okay things today despite the injuries. There were some moments where they were able to slow down Derrick Henry. They had a big fourth down stop. I thought Jayshon Barham had some really good moments today. But, my God, this secondary... Man, this is going to be a long flight home.
2: It is, and I know it's Lamar, and maybe if it wasn't, you get a couple of sacks, but it's another game. There's no sacks from the Cowboys in this game, and just not a lot of pressure with four. That continues to be a massive issue with this team, and like I said, it's Lamar, and there were times, a couple of times, where he just took off on you, and he's going to do that to anybody. They still struggle against the run, and I would agree. I think for the most part, when you look at what Derrick Henry did outside of that 29-yard run that he had, for the most part, they kept them in check, 26 carries for 89 yards, but you look at the total numbers, and it all counts. 38 rushing attempts for 192 yards for the Ravens. That's 5.1 yards an attempt. You're not going to win a lot of games doing that. You're not going to win a lot of games in the NFL giving up 31 or 34 points in a game, and this defense continues to do that. And I believe it was 7 explosive plays allowed of 20-plus yards by the Cowboys defense, and that's not even including that big pass interference call that they had as well.
3: And I believe 3 happened in the same series on 4th and goal.
1: Yep.
3: So at least the offense was able to turn things around, go 96 yards, and take a 28-24 lead.
1: Yeah, you thought it was going to be the offense taking the reins after the defense made the couple of stops that they did. They had a fourth down stop in the first half and a huge fourth down stop in the second half. And then the offense turned around and turned that into a touchdown. So you're going, oh, my gosh. Yeah,
2: right.
1: The Cowboys are right back in it. But, man, this defense could not slow them down. Man, that last play is just – it's going to haunt them. I think you're right, Matt. You said it right at the start of the show. This one is going to hurt for a while because you didn't have a ton of injuries in the defensive secondary, but you still made a couple of stops, the stops that you needed in order for this offense to turn around and go get it. And man, that goal to go situation after the pass interference leaves a lot to be a lot to be desired, dude.
2: It does, and honestly, we don't talk about it, and you kind of brought it up a little bit a minute ago, Donnie. Everybody's going to focus on the final drive. The first drive of the game when you have first or second and goal and you pass it, and then third and goal from the one and you pass it and settle for a field goal. Yeah. They had, I believe that was a 60-some-odd yard drive. 46 of the yards on that, on the very first drive of the game for the Cowboys, you ran the ball up the middle. Why in the world you didn't run it again at least one more time on the very first drive when you had first and goal from the one?
1: And especially with a 3-and-out for a Baltimore to begin the game.
2: Those are the things that cost you the game. Yeah, you ended up losing on a walk-off field goal. You score a touchdown there, they don't have a walk-off field goal opportunity.
1: All right, it's 6:54. It's the post-game show here on The Ticket. It's Matt and Sean and Donovan. We will take you up until Rams and Broncos on Sunday Night Football. We'll continue to talk more about 34-31. The Cowboys lose to the Ravens. We'll do it next here on The Ticket.
0: No matter what Jerry Jones can pay, he can't sway our hot Cowboys post-game show opinions. Unlike that flag-waving station that has to repeat what Jerry says, this is The Ticket's Cowboys post-game show. 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
5: Another hit on Dak, this one by Robinson, who already has a couple of sacks on the season. I wonder if they'll go with Williams this time. Here he is.
6: I guess yes.
5: Williams. Straight ahead. Touchdown, Dallas.
7: Don't make the same mistake twice. Give it to him down here on the goal line. And he just follows a couple pullers, including his tight end, right into the end zone.
2: Cowboys lose a heartbreaker in Brazil. 34-31. They are now 1-2 on the season as the Ravens kick a 56-yard field goal as time expired to beat the Cowboys down in Rio de Janeiro. It's the postgame show here on The Ticket. Donovan Lewis, Matt McLaren, Sean Bass rolling along with you. Of course, the best part of our night on any loss is the fact that we did get to enjoy some Desperados tonight, which is always fantastic. They brought their enchiladas, their chicken and spinach quesadillas, the churros, tamales, just what a spread always from Desperados. Now with three locations, you've got Desperados at Greenville and University, Desperados at Campbell and Jupiter, and of course the newest location, just about a year in, Desperados at the Tollway and Parker. So we always appreciate those deliciousness that they bring. A rough one, you heard the call there, is Javonte Williams. The Cowboys on a positive against a team that you weren't sure they'd be able to run against. Had 30 rushing attempts for 148 yards. That's 4.9 yards per attempt. Javonte Williams had a nice day, 19 carries, 98 yards. You heard the touchdown run there. And now the season long is no longer held as an 11-yard run by Dak. Javonte had a 17-yard run and bested it later in the game with a 22-yard run, which was nice to see. There were some positives for this. Again, the offense putting up 31 points, but the defense just continues to be a constant work in progress and a defense that continues to get more and more depleted.
1: Yeah, a lot of injuries back there and a lot of guys that you weren't counting on to make big plays back in the secondary trying to do just so. And, man, I know it's a collective of everything that happened throughout the entire game, but if we can go back to the last Cowboys offensive series for just a second, because it was really clunky, because you are trying to manage, because your defense is so depleted, you're trying to manage the clock a bit, and they called timeouts when they were playing defense to try and save some time. But, man, that exchanged at 40 seconds between one play and when Baltimore called a timeout, and then Dak looking at the sidelines, and if I can read lips correctly, saying somebody should have called a timeout, but it felt like, okay, well, you do still have one timeout left and you have a few plays to go and you can try and win the game, but it just all felt like a cluster F right up in that moment as they were trying to get the offense going. And the side of the ball that you truly want to count on to win a game, you go back and look at that third down play from Dak as he was trying to get to George Pickens. And George Pickens, who has a safety that's kind of inching toward this way, but it's basically one-on-one coverage, breaks to the pylon. If Dak puts that ball at the front pylon, the Cowboys win this game. And he airmailed it. And I don't know what he was looking for. I don't know if he was looking for George Pickens to go to the back, but even if that had been the case, that ball had not a chance in hell to be completed. I don't know what he was doing on that. Not a lot of pressure up front. You put that at the front pylon, you win that football game. And it just felt like they got to the red zone a couple of times, and it just broke down, and not getting touchdowns at the very beginning of the game on their first drive, and a touchdown on the last drive that they had, cost them today.
3: Yeah, the last sequence was a disaster. It really was. Heck, that drive, you wasted, what, 15 seconds probably?
2: Easily.
3: When you were waiting for the Ravens to call a timeout? Wouldn't you like that back later in the game in that situation? It's just poor, man. And you're right, I don't know if it was humidity, because we heard Tracy talking about how humid it was down on the field. I don't know if the ball slipped out of Dak's hand, but that was like the one moment that he probably wants back tonight.
1: No doubt. He needed that throw because George Pickens was there. And he turns around. If you put that thing right at that front pylon, that is a touchdown. And that's wasted opportunities. Your defense didn't play very well tonight. But you do have they had a lot of injuries. And they made a couple of stops that you totally didn't expect them to make.
2: No.
1: Did not expect them to stop Derrick Henry a couple of times on fourth down. And they immediately turn that into points. But, man, they've got to finish that off. And I know it's hard to blame an offense that put up 31 points. But that was just a bad set of downs from both Schottenheimer and Dak trying to go out there and win that game. And I don't think it had anything to do with saying, hey, man, we have three. Let's just protect that. I hope not. Because, man, you are way too close to not go and try and win that game right there. And that Schoonmaker false start took running out of the equation.
2: It did.
1: And I think if you can just hand the ball off with a timeout left, maybe you have Baltimore on their heels, because they dared the Cowboys to run all game, playing two deep safeties pretty much all night, saying, you know what? We're not going to give up the explosive plays. We're going to make you run it. And they did, and they ran it as effectively as they've run it all year long. But, man, I think they had an opportunity to try and mix that up on that first down and goal, and those 5 yards were bad, and maybe they should have done it on first down when they threw that fade to George Pickens. Just not good play calling towards the end in that last drive.
3: These are two very flawed teams, and these are two teams that have committed a lot of penalties this season. And if you just look back to recent history of the Cowboys, it's like every year. It doesn't matter who the head coach is.
2: Right, yeah.
3: There's going to be a lot of penalties called. They had seven today, but some of those were just came at the worst time. Schoonmaker, that takes away your ability to run the ball because you had a timeout left. Let's go back to the third quarter when you get Pickens over the middle for 20 yards,
2: yep.
3: And it gets wiped out by a holding call by Terrence Steele. Then it's third and 19. Pickens has a nice grab, right. But you have to settle for a 59er because that's what Aubrey has in his bag, and it gets blocked. That was, I mean, let's just imagine had no holding call happened there.
2: Right.
3: That could be a touchdown
2: yep.
3: drive.
2: You yeah, know? And that was a third and nine, too, when Pickens converted that for 20 yards. And so negates it, your third and 19, as you just brought up. And you have that and the Schoonmaker false start that are just massive, massive penalties in this that continue to be penalties that we see. And honestly, by two guys that a lot of people thought in camp they weren't sure what their roles were going to be on this team this year. I mean, Schoonmaker was a very popular name you heard that they may just be yeah. done with and cut, and he makes the team. Steele, we heard Broderick Jones was brought in. There's going to be a competition at right Steele. I don't know what happened with that.
3: Well, and Steele got hurt at the end of the game, so Broderick Jones had to come in
2: right.
3: on those final downs. So who knows what
2: it, right. his status and it's is. Just, it's really, really unfortunate to see this type of discipline continue to be a problem. And again, man, Brian Schottenheimer at times, I think in year one, you kind of give him a pass because he was learning, but here we are three games into it in year two, and some of the clock management issues, and honestly, some of the play calling in these situations, you just kind of scratch your head. The first drive and the last drive are prime examples of that.
1: All right, so the Cowboys score a touchdown, 28-24. They go up. Baltimore gets the ball back. They have a third and one, and it's a huge stop by Baum on Derrick Henry. Just pushes them back. They lose 4 yards. They have to punt. And the Cowboys get the ball back, and you're thinking, okay, it's 7.5 minutes left in the fourth quarter. Let's just see how the Cowboys' offense, can they milk some clock?
2: Right, yeah.
1: Can they get a couple of first downs? They tried to run Javonte Williams. Nothing wrong with that. On first down, he gets 1 yard. Dak gets 3 yards on the scramble to make it third and six, and then Baltimore brings the house, and he throws it over to Turpin, which is probably one of the I know exactly where he's going to be, and Turpin falls down. Now, if he's upright, does he catch it and get the first down? I like my chances if he does, but, man, there's another opportunity wasted to kind of take a couple minutes off the clock. If you can get a first down, two first downs, three first downs, go down and maybe get a field goal or something to try and see if you can milk it, and you waste that huge play by that defense with a three and out of your own.
3: And that's probably the only moment today where we're like, the field. Because there was all the talk about, what's the turf going to be like? It's been raining a lot down in Rio. And honestly, I think the field didn't look good, but at least it held up somewhat. There wasn't a lot of guys slipping everywhere. But that moment, yeah, you just wonder if Turpin keeps his feet. What if?
2: Yeah, there's the Barham play on that drive that you just mentioned, Donnie, and on the fourth down stop where he just flew back in there and took Henry down as well. It looks like he's continuing to learn and grow and that they've found something. You even mentioned it, like, when Overshown's healthy, is he going to get the green dot back? Because Barham looks the part now. And again, third-round pick, and this is his third game in the NFL, and he was all over the place tonight. But they just continue to really struggle, and I don't know what the solution's going to be. You're already missing, four starters on your defense. They lost a couple other guys tonight. Revel, who knows with his knee problem, man. He needed help getting off the field. Bullard went down.
1: Jalen Thompson.
2: Thompson, yeah. So you may be losing three other pieces off this defense that can't afford to lose anything else. For a defense that so far three games in is allowing, I think it's 170-something yards rushing per game and 27 points a game. That, yeah, it's weird because at times tonight, it felt like the defense was showing you some improvements. But then you look at the totality of the game, and it's right back to the same thing we've been watching for the last year and change.
3: But one of the worst things about this Cowboys defense entering this game was their third down prowess. And tonight, they actually did a pretty good job on third down. Baltimore was 3 of 9, and they went 0-2 on fourth down. So I guess that's some improvement. But when you're getting gashed on the ground over and over and over and game by game, it doesn't really matter. Now you add injuries to the secondary. Good luck, man.
1: And some of those. And then even when Aubrey kicked the ball out of bounds, you're going, what the heck is that? Yeah. And it didn't even hurt him. That's the play where Barham made the stop on third down and one to get the Cowboys the ball back late in the fourth quarter. And the offense could not get a first down or two on that to try and capitalize. So those little things just added up for the Dallas Cowboys as they lose 34-31 to the Baltimore Ravens. They're 1-2. The Ravens 2-1. They have to come back, play 0-3 Houston at noon on next Sunday, as this is a crucial game for both of those teams. It's 7:10. It's the Cowboys postgame show. We are going to take you up until the Rams and the Broncos play Sunday Night Football. We come back, we continue to talk about what happened in this last second walk-off win for the Ravens. 34-31, Cowboys lose. It's the Cowboys postgame show here on The Ticket.
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1: Now third down. Third and goal. The fake to Henry. Look in the end zone. Flick it. Caught for the touchdown.
2: The go-ahead score at the time. The Cowboys, of course, would drive down the field, tie it with the field goal before Baltimore, with no time left, a 56-yard field goal, 34-31, the Ravens win. Cowboys drop to 1-2 on the season, three games into this thing. It's the post-game show here on The Ticket. Donovan Lewis, Matt McLaren, Sean Bass, as we will take you up into Sunday night football. Got a good one Sunday night tonight, and you'll hear it right here on The Ticket. The Rams in Denver against the Broncos, as both teams looking to avoid starting 1-2. We'll see who gets the win here on Sunday night football in a bit. But a tough one for the Cowboys tonight. A heartbreaker. They battled. The offense, again, putting up 31 points. Ran the ball very, very well. Put up over 400 yards of offense. Thought for the most part Dak was pretty good tonight. Had a gorgeous pass to CeeDee Lamb. Javonte Williams, hopefully they have discovered something in the run game that was a real concern the first 2 weeks, but combined for 140.

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1: Today's Jay Sean Barham, a couple of huge stops. But this secondary, it was already banged up and thin. Now there's even more injuries. And it's just going to be a continuing issue and dialogue about how can they stop the run. Because all these different teams bring mobile quarterbacks, physical running backs, you name it. It doesn't really seem to matter which team they match up against. They're giving up at least 150, 160 on the ground, game in, game out.
2: Yeah. Yep, 192 for Baltimore tonight. And, man, you could tell the game plan early on. Let's turn around and hand that thing off to Derrick Henry and see if the Cowboys can stop him. And overall, when you look at 26 for 89, you say, okay, he just didn't kill you. Scored a couple of short touchdowns, and then he had the 129-yard run, but you take that away, that's 25 carries for 60 yards. Yeah. So he just didn't hurt you in a couple of huge fourth down stops by Barham on Derrick Henry tonight that, okay, that didn't. But, man, several different things when you look at this game. And again, it was weird to evaluate because it felt like in the third quarter we were going to come on and say, this defense sucks.
3: Yes.
2: Bad. And then they make a couple of stops to you say, okay, it's manageable, even though they still give up 34 points. That's the weird thing about it, man. It's really tough to give one of those, I don't want to say evaluations, but about how this game kind of flowed overall, because the Cowboys had their chances. And while you can say injuries or the defense let them down at certain points, especially the very last play, I promise you that was the whole scheme thing of just keeping everything in front of you, just thinking that 6 seconds wasn't going to be enough time for them to get in field goal position, and it totally backfired on them. This offense could have done a little bit more, and that's really tough to say and a tough ask when you put 31 up. But they left some points out there on the board that could have really helped the Cowboys win this game.
1: Yeah, you can't go 3 out of 5 in the red zone and expect to, you know, win shootouts like you're going to have to, right?
2: Right.
1: You're going to have to score at least 30 a game to win.
2: And that's the first in Atlanta. The first possession and the last possession is the one that leaves a lot to be desired when you're right there, knowing you need to cash in because you really need to help this defense out. And you're thinking, all right, if the defense gives up 31 or 34, you have to put up 38 or 40. And they had an opportunity to add those points and couldn't get it done.
1: I really enjoyed that we didn't have a Michigan-Western Michigan end of the game controversy because I think they got it right.
3: I do too.
1: Lamar called a timeout with one second left. There's no, you know, cloud of controversy that hangs over this loss. At least that's some weird silver lining, right?
2: Yeah, and I think the referees had a really bad day today.
1: That was not a fumble by Ferguson.
2: No, it wasn't.
1: The ball was moving, and I don't know how you can look at that in replay and have that call stand.
2: I don't either. It's really rare that you have both the analyst and the rules official disagree with so many calls on the field tonight.
1: Yeah.
2: Like, I think it was at least 3, maybe even 4, where both of them disagreed with what was being called on the field, and there's nothing you could do about it.
1: The Wiggins defensive pass interference on CD in the end zone.
3: At the very end.
2: Yes.
3: That should have been OPI, or even just leave it alone. Don't call anything.
2: First pass interference on the Cowboys.
1: Marquise Bell?
2: Yes.
1: Yeah.
2: I think that's one where I say, man. Oh, no, it was Bland.
1: Oh, Bland early.
2: Because Bland got called early, and then he definitely got pushed off. And it's like, what was he supposed to do? The dude ran into him, put his arms out, and they called the pass interference on Bland. So and there was one false start that I didn't see off Baltimore, and it wasn't favoring one team or the other. Don't get me wrong.
3: It was bad.
2: I just thought they were just
3: both.
2: Pretty much they were bad overall.
3: Yeah, and it's – we're starting to get to this point, I think, now, because I'm starting to see some of these quotes coming out after the game from Shoddy. He said the defense has to keep players in front of them at the end of the game. So interesting to hear him say that. And then you hear the quotes that he'll throw out. He said that the pass that we're talking about, Dak's third down pass to George Pickens, Dak was throwing it away. He said Pickens was open, but Prescott is taught to throw it away. Huh? And then Schottenheimer on his play calling, quote, I give it an F. And so when your coach is your play caller and you're grading your own play calls as an F, why are we not doing better in the moment of the game? And we're getting a lot of that, I feel like, from him. And again, the first year, we kind of go, oh, you're learning, you're figuring it out.
2: Right.
3: But when you still start to say things like that, like, man, you can't sit here and go, ah, I called an F. My game was an F, but we'll get it better.
1: Well, if it's an F, then Clayton Adams should call the plays next week. What are we doing?
3: Exactly. That's why I sit here and you look at it and you go, man, it just feels like it's rinse and repeat. It's the same thing.

0: thing we saw a year ago. You got to hope this offense basically is perfect because the defense is going to give up 30-something points. And if your offense, even if it does get to 30, you still make. You should win a football game in the NFL if you score 31 points. You should. But your defense can't help itself. And that's what's so crazy is Barham looked good. Quinnen made some plays. There were plays made, but it's almost that where do you start? If you start from zero and, wow, there are five plays made. Yeah, but there were 45 that weren't. And that's why you lose the game.
1: And honestly, I think, again, I don't want to give Baltimore too much credit, but Declan Doyle, their play caller, started running Lamar on design stuff as the game wore on there in the fourth quarter. Hell, there was that one where it was a failed play action, and he runs up the middle for 12 yards, and it's negated due to an illegal formation, which helped Dallas. But you just saw what Lamar – I mean, Lamar saved it for the right time tonight. You know what I mean?
0: Like, he did.
1: He was able to, you know – the first three quarters, it didn't really seem like his legs were a huge factor. They were so focused on Derrick Henry, and then he was a difference in the fourth.
2: Man, I want to go back to what you just said that Shotty said about Dak taught to throw the ball away at that moment. I would just challenge anybody to go back and look at that play as it develops. And there is no way an experienced quarterback should have thrown that ball away on that particular point because you can place the ball to where your receiver is going to catch it, or no one's going to catch
1: him. He's not a rookie.
2: Right.
1: He's an 11-year vet.
2: He's 11 years into this thing.
1: Come on.
2: Go back and look at that. There's a safety that looks like he's creeping that way, but he was kind of guarding that quarters, and he was basically one-on-one with the way Pickens turned to the outside. That ball goes to the pylon. The Cowboys win the game.
0: There's just too many mistakes that this team consistently makes in key moments that break them, and they're not good enough to overcome them. And again, how many times did we say it on a postgame show last year? You're not good enough to overcome a false start when you're down first and goal. You're not good enough to overcome a 3rd and 9 being converted. Oh, never mind, because it was a hold. You're really not good enough to overcome your kicker. Yeah, it's awesome. You got a dude who can hit it from 59. How about not kick it out of bounds twice?
1: Yeah.
0: Which led to them on the final kickoff of the game kicking it out of the back of the end zone, which gave the Baltimore Ravens the entire 7 seconds.
1: Yeah, it wasn't a good special teams day. That gets lost in the wash, doesn't it?
2: You know, he's such an expert at, I guess you're so guarded against them running it back or getting in field position, but if you place it in the landing zone and make them use that time, yeah, you don't even do that. You kick it out of bounds thinking, oh, they're not going to do anything. I wonder if they expected Baltimore to just take a knee and go into overtime.
0: I don't know. And apparently, because Schottenheimer's saying the reason why they kicked it out of the back of the end zone on that final kick that gave Baltimore all 7 seconds was because Aubrey had kicked it out of bounds twice. So again, those mistakes add up. So now you got to go, well, hell, can I trust my kicker doesn't kick it out of bounds this time and give it to him on the 40 with 7 seconds to go?
2: Oh, that's the highest paid kicker in the NFL, man. You don't make that adjustment just because he kicked it out of bounds twice. You go ahead and tell him to do his job. Go ahead and put that thing in the landing zone. Just all the little things that added up.
0: Right.
2: To this thing being a 34-31 loss. Man, that is something else just to hear him say that. And if you're grading your play calling an F, it wasn't just an F because of the last sequences or whatever. Throughout the game, you feel like you're not calling the right plays. How about you make those adjustments to turn that around? My goodness. That's not doing anyone.
0: No.
2: That's not giving anyone okay. So you got an F. So everything should be okay.
0: Right. Well, thanks for admitting
2: it. Right. Thank you. We appreciate that. That's
0: Sweet.
2: The reason why we lost. Okay.
0: Yeah. Maybe next week a D.
2: you improved, right?
0: That'll be really.
1: What about midterms?
0: Right?
1: What about midterms?
0: All right,
1: get
0: guys.
1: A C?
0: Here we are. We're 3-10. I feel an A coming on this week.
2: Oh my gosh. All right. We have one more segment. 7:25 is the Cowboys post game show. Matt Donovan, Sean, we'll take you up to Rams and Broncos. But we have more to talk about. 34-31, the Cowboys lose on a last-second field goal. More on the postgame show here on The Ticket.
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4: The ball is at the 38. This will be roughly a 56-yard attempt. For Luke, who failed to make the kick from 44 last year to win the division on January 5th, agonizing, can come down here and win the game. Raised in the Dallas area. This is for the victory from 56 yards. Luke's kick.
2: Nance thinks this is the Masters or something.
0: A trio in Rio. Wow, indeed. Cowboys lose on that kick right there. 34-31 to the Ravens. It's the postgame show here on The Ticket. Donovan Lewis, Matt McLaren, Sean Bass, and Desperados. At least we have that tonight. They brought us their enchiladas today, which are absolutely fantastic. If you haven't had enchiladas at Desperados, do yourself a favor and make sure to get some. Always a wonderful thing. They've been doing the pre- and postgame show catering for 15 years now. 50 years of family traditions. And, of course, as of right now, you boys are going to be out there. The Sweet Spot and the Hard Line are set to broadcast this upcoming Friday, October 2nd.
1: Indeed.
0: They're live from Desperados at the Greenville Avenue location.
2: Heck yeah. That's great.
0: So be looking forward to that this week at Desperados. Rough one tonight, man. A rough one. And as Dak says, I'm sure when we land, I'll be just as pissed. This one hurts. And he also had the quote, and man, it's hard to put it on the offense. I thought the play calling you would blame, maybe the decision and the throw there at the end of the game. But, man, they put up 31 points and ran the football well. But Dak did have the quote, we call ourselves the greatest offense there is, embarrassed. That he's embarrassed that the offense wasn't able to finish the job tonight.
2: Yeah, a couple of times in the red zone where they had opportunities to put touchdowns on the board and had to settle for field goals, and that's the difference. And, man, I didn't even think about this till we brought it up the last segment about – just the little small timing details all equaled up to what happened to the Cowboys. Because your kicker kicked the ball out of bounds a couple of times, they kicked it through the back of the end zone on the touchback, and the Ravens head coach Jesse Minter on the podium right now said, the touchback rule is huge.
1: Yeah,
2: and that's the reason. Oh, right. You giving us the ball at the 35-yard line? Let's go for it and see what we can do.
1: And in this day and age where kickers can make 60 all the time.
2: Exactly, exactly. So
1: you get a trio in Rio.
2: Man, you're right. Just those little things add up to just a sloppy, sloppy game from the Cowboys. And defensively, you give up 34 points, but man, it's going to be weird to say. The defense kind of did enough to win the game.
1: If you told me the Baltimore would go 3 of 9 on third down, I thought Dallas would win by a couple of scores.
2: I did too. And just that in the last play, well, then that last play where Shadi's saying you got to keep everything in front of you. Oh, yeah, they kept him in front of him because they just had the softest zone there was, and Flowers got right in the middle, and they went down and got to field goal range and kicked the field goal. Man, that hurts, man. I think you're spot on, Matt. I said it before, and I'll say it again. I think this one lingers. This one hurts because you thought right when you were down there first and goal – that you were going to win this ball game.
0: Yeah, you
2: it
0: did.
2: Wasn't about overtime. Yes, you're right. Going to walk this thing off, and you're going to get out of Brazil with a win, and that's great. And you see the way the Ravens celebrated that field goal, and just think how that could have been the Cowboys if they would have scored that touchdown on that first and goal situation that they had. That false start was huge on Schoonmaker, took running out of the equation, and they had to pass the ball. And again, I don't know if I can live down what Schottenheimer just said about Dak taught to throw that ball away in that situation. To me, that's ridiculous. If that's the case, you're going to have the leader of your team, your veteran quarterback that's the highest paid player in the NFL, not go out there and make a play when you truly need to go out there and win the game. That makes no sense.
0: Yeah, and Dak in his postgame press conference says he didn't want to get into the teachings of Brian Schottenheimer on the throw to George Pickens. So potentially something that maybe he disagrees with. He did say that Dak says the coverage they were playing 99 times out of 100, they're supposed to cover GP on the outside. They're supposed to have outside leverage and funnel inside. GP did a great job of winning and says he wishes he would have planted his back foot and thrown it.
2: And it was there.
1: We wish that too.
2: Yeah, it was right there, dude. It was there. That game was there for the taking, and his offense just couldn't get it done.
1: You get a DPI in the end zone in the final minute. That should have been ball game.
2: Yeah.
0: It should have been. Man. You had first and goal from the two.
1: You can't gift wrap a better scenario
2: with
1: than
2: a
1: that.
2: Timeout remaining. And I know there are some people, and you mentioned this earlier also, Matt, about not calling the timeout so early. It's such an instinctive thing to do, I think. As soon as you go down, you just bang a timeout, and you're not thinking, okay, I'm going to wait until it's 9 seconds so I call a timeout and then run my third down play to see if I can. You know, that's just not crossing your mind. I always say, man, go out there and stink and score. All the other situations will take care of itself if you go and take care of your business. And the Cowboys didn't take care of their business. They score a touchdown. They win the game. And that just, man, that third down play, that whole series is going to come back to haunt them. The first down fade.
1: How about run the ball on first down? That's what I keep coming back to in my brain. Because the fade is such a low percentage play in general.
2: And you know, I'm even fine with that. But second down and two and goal, yeah, man, they're on their heels. Hand that thing off because you do have a timeout. And the false start kind of took that out of the way. And it's a very disappointing loss, man. That's one word. You had that one, man. It was right there for the taking. And I think your head coach and your quarterback kind of did you wrong on that. On that last series.
0: I think Schottenheimer needs to own this one. I think you put this one squarely on him. And he talks a good game to the media. We all like him. He seems like a really positive guy. I've always enjoyed listening to him. But you got to be better. In this situation, having your kicker kick the ball completely out of the back of the end zone so that not a single second runs off, Baltimore gets the ball at the 35 with all 7 seconds instead of saying, look, don't kick it out of bounds. You're the highest paid kicker in the NFL. Put it in the damn landing zone so they got to run off a couple of seconds.
1: And there's not much difference between 35 and 40.
0: 40,
1: if
0: right.
1: If it out of bounds, just you know, try to melt a few seconds off the clock.
0: I mean, that to me is egregious. You cannot make that mistake at the end of this game and allow Baltimore even a glimmer of hope, which they did.
1: Well, the special teams were god-awful at times last year, right? And Sorensen, the coordinator, kept his job. I mean, I know we're blaming Brian Schottenheimer now because we should because he's the head coach. But doesn't this also fall on the special teams coordinator to say, hey, this is what we need to do in this situation right here?
0: And then again, the Schottenheimer quote on the last pass that Baltimore had of, well, you know, our defense needs to keep guys in front of them. Why are we saying those things? Everybody knows that. Do they not know that already? It's these mistakes, man.
1: But you got Bell and Elijah Clark back there because all your starters are hurt. So you can't just assume your third stringers are going to go make a play.
0: But, we're getting into that territory again, and I know I said this, but it's the same damn thing from last year of you're not good enough to overcome these multiple mistakes.
2: Right.
0: You're not. So if you're going to make these multiple mistakes, you're going to lose football games because you're simply not good enough to overcome them, and they weren't tonight.
1: So we have a short week ahead, shorter week, because you have a road game against Houston. Then you have to turn around on the 8th of October and play a Thursday night game against the Bucks. Now, Baker hurt his thumb today, so maybe that'll help a little bit, but you're already thin. But if you can somehow build on the positives from this defensive game, execute against Houston, maybe win a game at home because you're a better offense at home against the Buccaneers, you might look up and be 3-2, but God, this one is such a crotch kick.
2: It is.
1: You could be a 2-1 team right now.
2: Yep, they're in a bad way right now, defensively with the injuries and just not knowing who's going to be available and you know, there were reports earlier today about them being in on Joey Porter Jr. You think that price has gone up a little bit now with everything that you have going on with your team? You think you're going to panic buy something right now? That's not the answer. And I don't think it should just jump to the answer just because you have these injuries. But you got a lot to work on. But it feels like that you found something at the second level that you haven't had, and that's Barham being pretty aggressive. And being, making a couple of stops on fourth down and just being all over the place. That's a good thing. But, man, they just have to build on that. And this offense, in a game in which they gave up 34 points, the offense still left some meat on the bone, and they need to do a better job of finishing off drives. We talked about this offense running it back from last year. They just basically ran it back and brought everyone back. And you're thinking, man, if they just play like they did last year, then everything will be fine. And you're starting to see some of the same things creep up, and that's red zone, the ability to finish in the red zone. And 3-5 overall is not bad, but, man, there were huge, huge red zone stops for Baltimore.
0: Yes.
2: Where they got 3 instead of 7, and that's why they had the opportunity to kick the walk-off field goal.
0: Yeah, and this is just – I don't know what the solution is, again, because do you make a trade? Do you try and bring someone in? And so it's secondary now because of injuries? Because through 3 games we have seen – real inability to get pressure with 4, and they don't have anyone on the front that you feel like is a force. I mean, Ezeraku at times shows some flashes. Gary got a hand back today. I know it's Lamar Jackson, but they're credited with 1 QB hit today, and that was Agbanya that had it. And they just don't have anybody in their front four.
2: Yeah, they can't get pressure before.
0: That gets into the backfield.
1: And that's what the Christian Parker, Vic Fangio defense is all about.
0: Right, right.
1: Is playing a high shell and getting pressure with your front three or four.
0: And they don't.
1: You're seeing zero.
0: Yeah, so it's, all right, you trade for Joey Porter Jr., awesome. So is he going to get pressure? Do you put Brevin Spanford on the edge and be like, look, dude, you seem to like to hit people.
2: Because that dude loves to hit.
0: Go hit someone.
2: First special teams play and he just cracks that dude.
1: It's not the craziest idea I've ever heard. Let's just put it that way. I mean, you see this catch and run today? He ran through it,
2: right,
1: dude. I mean,
2: right. And then the one block he had. I mean, it's like this dude is an animal. But, man, the pressure up front is an issue. And while you saw a lot more from Quinnen Williams today, it just wasn't enough. And you just didn't have.
1: We see Kenny Clark today?
2: I saw him, I just don't remember a play.
1: He has hand wrapped up at the end of the game.
2: Yeah, that just jumped out and said, man, you need a lot more from those guys. And I think Quinnen answered the bell, especially that one where, and it was a 12, 13-yard run from Lamar Jackson. But for him to run him down and get a hand on him to slow him down to get him out of bounds, I think you saw Quinnen Williams saying, all right, you know what? I hear everything. The coach called me out after week one, hearing I need to do more, and he showed up. But they've got to get some more pressure on the edge, man. Azaraku is fine, and I think he'll be okay. But Von Miller and Rashawn Gary, it seems like Rashawn Gary just runs in with just his hands up the whole time, which I feel like slows him down. Like your
1: you can't
2: job
1: run
2: is
1: at full speed
2: right
1: with
2: your hands
1: up.
2: That's why the cops always say put your hands up. They don't want you running away. It's really difficult to get away when you're doing that. You can't move forward, and it feels like that's what he's doing the whole time.
1: And I get it's still September, but you just look at what happened in the NFC East today. Two of your rivals won games, and there's a great chance Philadelphia is going to be 3-0 because the Bears are rolling out Case Keenum.
0: Yeah, Case Keenum
1: Monday
0: tomorrow
1: night.
0: Football, yeah.
1: So. This was one that you're going to look up at the end of the year if you finish a game or two behind the Eagles, and you're going to go,
0: Yeah, and you're still chasing the Giants who won today, and I don't think that's going to keep up, but who knows?
1: And it might rain hard every game in New York, and every team that comes there scores one touchdown.
0: I mean, who knows, man? You put yourself in a hole, and man, this thing with the no pressure and the no sacks, and I know sacks aren't everything anymore, but
2: Caleb, pressure is, and they didn't have that, and you have to limit that with Lamar. I get that. And even with when they had a spy, and it was Barham at times on Lamar, it's just so difficult to bring him down. He can get to the outside. But, man, when they needed to make a huge play, the Cowboys defense showed up on those fourth downs.
0: They did.
2: And then the play with the – just everything lined up in order, like just lining up dominoes and knocking them down with the – Dak throwing the ball away when he had Pickens open at the pylon to kicking the ball out of the end zone on the kickoff touchback.
0: Yep.
2: And then the gaping hole in the zone to let Flowers get that ball and get it in field goal range. And boom, you lose a game that you 100% should have won. That should have been a dub.
0: Should have been.
2: That should have been the Cowboys celebrating and having a great time on the flight back. And now they have to get prepared to go to Houston and have Houston desperately trying to win a game so they won't start 0-4 against that defense to see if they can put the pieces back together. It's like a college breakup.
0: Yeah, I mean, it's
2: your heart's hurting, man. You don't know how you're going to go on after something like this. All right, final word. Matt, how you feeling?
0: It sucks. This one, Dak said it. We're all saying it. This one's going to linger for a little bit. It's not going to feel better in the morning. They had a win, and to me, their head coach cost them the win. Their head coach lost them this game, and he's got to own that. This should be a 2-1 team, and they're not. They're 1-2, and I don't know how you erase this one, man. You get ready for Houston next week, but it just doesn't feel 3 games into this season like we're very far away from what we were watching a year ago.
1: Feels like we're going to learn a lot about this coaching staff in the next few weeks. You know, short weeks, tough schedule. You know, the NFL did them no favors by giving them basically, 3 games in a span of, I don't know, 14 days or something like that. This offense is great, but they just didn't execute at the right moments today. This defense is going to continue to be a problem. I think we do need to remember that Christian Parker is still a first-year coordinator, and you mix that with injuries, it's going to be a bumpy ride going forward. But maybe they'll just dig down and not make dumb mistakes next week against Houston.
2: Yeah, it's probably the first time where this head coach will be heavily criticized.
0: And he should be.
2: After a game, because you're right. It was kind of getting the past year one, just learning, first-time head coach. But this one feels like it's squarely on him and his decisions that cost him the game. How is he going to recover from that in a short week next week to try and have not turn in a paper with an F on it, like he just proclaimed that he had today, and get better as a play caller and a head coach and a decision maker in order to close out and finish games. All right, that's it. That's the post-game show for us. We will take you to the Rams and the Broncos live on Sunday Night Football, because the NFL is heard right here on The Ticket. Thank you once again to Desperados for the enchilada bar that they had for us today. They brought tamales, quesadillas. They are the best. They've been doing it with us, pre- and post-game show, for 15 years. Desperados, three locations, Greenville Avenue at University, Campbell Road at Jupiter, and the Tollway and Parker, the official meal provider for the Dunham and Miller Open. All right, thank you so much. The Muses will be here at 6. We'll be back at 9 to talk all about that disappointing loss, 34-31. The Cowboys lose to the Ravens. They are 1-2. Next week, it will be Houston. It's a noon kickoff, and we'll be here for the postgame show after that. Enjoy Broncos and Rams on Sunday Night Football. This has been the Cowboy postgame show here on The Ticket.
3: 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Up next, from a home game played in Brazil to a road trip down 45 to take on the Texans in Houston. 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

0: Morning, P1s, Cowboys and Ravens fighting through the unstable field conditions in Rio for their Week 3 matchup. Dallas' defense starting off strong, holding Baltimore to a 3-and-out and turnover on downs in its first two series. And the Cowboys' offense gets 10 points to start, but the Ravens' adjustments take over. Baltimore leads 17-10 at the half. Cowboys to get the ball to start the second half, and it's a fumble and a blocked field goal that puts the Cowboys behind. Despite that, Dallas does scrap back, taking the lead in the fourth before the Ravens drive 11 plays, 64 yards, putting up a go-ahead TD with a minute 30 to go. Down three, Dak and the offense execute 9 plays, 60 yards of their own to get to first and goal at the Baltimore 2. Fail to punch it in, resulting in a 31-31 game with 7 seconds to go. As Dallas prepares for overtime with a touchback, Baltimore has other plans.
1: Jackson down the middle, ball is caught, and oh, was it 1 second
2: the timeout
1: left?
2: Off?
1: Wait, timeout? This is for the victory from 56 yards. Loops kick. Oh my goodness! Ball's gone! A trio in Rio, and the Ravens with a walk-off winner.
0: Cowboys find a way to lose in Brazil, and it's a long 10-hour flight back to DFW after a 34-31 defeat to the Ravens. Despite the loss, Brian Schottenheimer proud of his team's efforts overall.
3: So proud of this team, this group, young men. They laid it all on the line. I know we got beat to hell. I don't have all the injury reports. We got beat up pretty good, and next man up was real tonight.
0: While the defense did allow 378 yards and 34 points, there were signs of improvement, holding Baltimore to 3 of 9 on third downs and denying it both fourth down opportunities. Schottenheimer gives his review of the defensive performance.
3: The big stop down there in the red zone, big stuffs, but at the end of the day, I still think some of our edges in the run game, you know, we're getting beat to the edge, we're giving up some contain. Those are things you got to clean up. They had too many yards rushing, 192.
0: With the Cowboys arriving back today, it's almost a short week for Dallas as they prepare to travel to Houston on Sunday. Shawnee knows the team has to move on quickly.
3: They got 2 days off. We got to get right to work as a staff, get ready for Houston. Very, very disappointed for the men in that locker room because of the type of men they are and how they work. And when you come up short, it hurts.
0: Cowboys and Texans, a noon kick on Sunday. Around the NFL, starting with the NFC East, Commanders pull off the upset and ruin Sam Darnold's return, beating the Seahawks 33-31. An ugly game between the Giants and Titans goes the way of New York 12-7 at MetLife. Chargers can't take advantage of 5 turnovers, falling to the Bills 24-16 and 0-3 on the year. Don't look now, the Browns are 2-1 after taking down the Panthers 21-18. Lions roller coaster season continues, 31-24 victory over the Jets. Colts pick up their first win of the year, and it comes 19-17 over the Texans, who are 0-3 headed into their matchup with the Cowboys. Chiefs undefeated after beating the hapless Dolphins 24-10. Aaron Rodgers' 3-touchdown day helps the Steelers take down the Bengals 30-27. An ungood day for Drake May, 199 yards, 2 picks, a fumble. The Patriots blown out by the Jaguars 35-6. Brock Purdy throws for 4 touchdowns, leading the 49ers past the Cardinals 36-30. Kyler Murray back at quarterback, leading the Vikings to a 3-0 start, beating the now 0-3 Bucks 23-16. Also 3-0, the Kirk Cousins-led Raiders squad, who defeats the Saints 35-27. And the Broncos erase a 16-point deficit, taking down the Rams 30-26 on Sunday Night Football. That leaves the Bears and Eagles on Monday Night Football, wrapping up Week 3. Philly defense looking to take advantage of Chicago having to start Case Keenum at quarterback. Keenum has not played since Week 16 of the 2023 season, when he completed 11 of 17 passes for 62 yards and threw 2 picks. That covered at 7 right here on the ticket. And on the final day of the MLB season, Rangers need a win against the Twins and an Astros loss to make the postseason. Mackenzie Gore gets the start, only goes 2 1/3, giving up a run in the first inning, as is tradition for Texas this year. The Rangers lineup does show some fight.
4: 22 pitches thrown here early on. That ball's belted. Deep out to left field. Is it gone? It's gone! And Danny Jansen has done it again! Somebody had to step up in this series, and Danny Jansen has been the man. He ties this game 1-1.
0: The Texans bullpen can't keep them in the game. Despite a late rally, it is a 6-4 loss to the Twins, and the Rangers finish 80-82, missing the postseason for the third straight year. 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That is the Ticket Ticker. I'm Ryan Baldwin. Coming up on the Musers pregame show, we hear from Brian Schottenheimer and Dak Prescott following the Cowboys' loss to the Ravens in Rio. First up, Shotty gives his overall impressions of the defeat.
3: You know, bottom line is we need to keep that ball in front of us. But at the end of the day, really just feel bad for the guys. You know, we played hard. We fought back. Long trip. Had our chances to win. And unfortunately, we didn't get it done. Yeah, we thought we were going to score a touchdown. You know, we thought we were going to score the touchdown. And we moved the ball really well down there. We got to find a way to punch it in. I got to call some better plays to get it in. And then, you know, of course, you know, when it became fourth down, we had to take the points. But so proud of this team, this group, young men. They laid it all on the line. I mean, I know we got beat to hell. I don't have all the injury reports. You guys can ask me about that. But I don't, you know, we got beat up pretty good. And next man up was real tonight. Which one? The last one? Yeah, again, we called a quick out. I probably overcoached Dak on that one, you know, because we had the points, and I probably overcoached him on that because it had to go to, with the time, no timeouts, it had to go to GP or throw it away. Yes, he was throwing it away. Yep. And again, that's on me. I overcoached him.
2: In the opening drive, not getting a point. You talk about not getting a point early on.
3: Yeah. Yeah, we stuck with the plan down there, Clarence. You know, I mean, we really liked the movement play to Dak's left. They actually lined up wrong. When you look at the defense, they lined up wrong. I wish I would have had a run on there because it would have walked in. But, you know, that was the plan. We wanted to get down there. They played a real heavy front. You know, they put in six big guys along the edge, and we liked some of the matchups that we had on the outside with our guys. And, you know, again, at the end of the day, you know, didn't make enough plays to win as a football team. Yeah, I mean, no, I like the call. We wanted to stay sticky, Todd, but at the end of the day, you know, they ran two ends. We have actually, this is a play we run quite a bit of, and the bottom line is you got to make the ball go to the first one, not the layer that they hit to Zay Flowers. And so that's where we have to be better. But I was good with the call. We just got to execute in those situations. And I think, you know, if that's the case, we're going to overtime. Oh, I mean, I don't ever question these guys, man. Watch the way they play. This team doesn't have quit in them. They're hurting right now. I'm hurting. You know, I felt like we made enough plays to go win the game, but we didn't. So give Baltimore credit for that. But at the end of the day, you know, I hurt for the guys in the locker room. They put a lot into this. It's a long trip. But, I mean, no one cares. You know, got a long flight back. They got 2 days off. We got to get right to work as a staff, get ready for Houston. So very, very disappointed for the men in that locker room because of the type of men they are and how they work. And when you come up short, it hurts. You know, John, I was very honest with him. You know, I told him, you know, this one hurts, and I was sorry. I was sorry that we didn't find a way to win. I was proud of them, how hard they played, how many guys had to step up and make plays and move in and whatnot. It was back and forth. It was a hell of a football game if you didn't care who won. But I told him I was proud of him, but I also told him that it's supposed to hurt. You know, we have to find a way to win football games. And came up a couple points short. Yeah, I thought Quinnen looked great. You know, I really did. I thought he did some, you know, very impactful plays. I thought there were some positive things. You know, I thought, you know, got the big stop down there in the red zone, you know, kind of a couple big stuffs. But at the end of the day, I still think some of our edges in the run game, you know, we're getting beat to the edge. We're giving up some contain. Those are things you got to clean up. They had too many yards rushing, again, 192. And at the end of the day, you know, you just can't do that. You know, you just got to be better as a football team. But yeah, this one stings. We lost. Give it an F. No, I thought the entire defensive line. You know, Bull made some plays. Tito made some plays. I mean, I think you saw some penetration. That's a big back. You know, in those short yardage situations, we actually did a really good job of the game plan of trying to get knocked back and get people, you know, where they should be. And some of the penetration I thought was excellent. So give those guys a lot of credit. That's a big man, and we didn't do it once. We did it a couple times. No, I think, you know, the way this league is, man, these games always come down to that, and especially when you got a team like this. But, you know, at the end of the day, we lost, you know, and that's what it is. So no one can say that they played a perfect game. No one. And so to me, at the end of the day, you know, we all look at ourselves first. We pull our bootstraps up. We get our asses back to Frisco, and we go back to work. Yeah, I remember the one where he shot the gap. You know, he's just such a big, strong, powerful guy. Again, I thought he flashed a lot, but I thought more than anything, Tommy, I thought he was in great command and control of what we were doing, you know, and calling the game with the, you know, the green dot, and it's a young player stepping up. And again, I do think that helps him settle into the game a little bit, you know, being in communication with Christian. Yeah, again, I mean, it happens occasionally. It can't happen twice in a game. We don't expect that from Brandon. You know, we know how talented Brandon is, but like I said, no one coached or played a perfect game. And because of that, we ended up coming up short to a good football team and a team that, you know, played well tonight. Yeah, it can't happen, Nui. I mean, Scooney knows that. You know, at the end of the day, we were down there low. I liked the call that we had, but, you know, you move us back, it definitely hurts because there's, you know, a couple things that we had that we felt really good about down there low. But, again, I'm a broken record. I apologize. But, you know, no one coached or played a perfect game tonight, and unfortunately that was a big play in the game, just like, you know, some of the mistakes I made.
0: As we continue the Muses pregame show, Dak Prescott not happy at all with how the ending of the game played out.
5: Frustrated as hell, embarrassed. We, you know, call ourselves best offense, you know, Gotti, and we get down in the 1 yard line and don't put it in. Yeah, it just sucks. Not a lot of words or full explanation of it. Defense shouldn't even have been in that position. You know, those guys are over there, you know, saying it's on us. Absolutely not. We've got to put the game away, period. I was throwing it away. I don't want to get into all that. Definitely not right now. Maybe in the week. It's still fresh. And yeah, just upset. I don't want to get into it. Yeah, he probably was. I probably should have just sat on it a little bit longer. Sat on, you know, sank on my back foot and just put it on that front pylon. Yeah, definitely probably. Yeah, should have. Yeah, I mean, anytime you get down there and you don't score, you're frustrated. You know, but that doesn't matter as long as we score at the end of the game. You know, I'm not going back. You know, that's why I'm as frustrated as I am right now. That was the last chance that we had the ball in our hands. That was a chance to win the game. That's the National Football League. Everything up to that point doesn't matter. You know, and then after we kick the field goal, for the same thing goes for the Ravens. Everything up to that point doesn't matter. And they executed their play. They made the field goal and they won. And that's the beauty of this game. And that's the heartbreak of it when you're on the other side. What's that? Not finishing? Yeah, I mean, absolutely. Yes, yeah, of course.
6: The swings of emotions in this game, you're down 11, you come back, you take the lead, tie it up at the end, maybe probably bench their score, that's on there. How do you, if a win can be a momentum builder, how do you make sure a loss like this isn't something that deflates in terms of?
5: Yeah, just, we just got to lean on our brotherhood, we've got to lean on the family that we've created, the trust. This is one game, you know, it's early in the season, thankfully. We're 1-2. We would love to be 2-1 going back, going home. We're not. It's a long season, and just the maturity of understanding that this game can derail you is going to be the beneficiary of us not allowing it to. Just being aware of that, understanding, going back to work. As you know, I've said it before, you know, after a loss, you don't have anything but to, no choice but to lock arms and, you know, run back into the fire and trust what you've done and your process. And so, hopefully it's one of the best things that happened for us. Hopefully we can look back in this in a month or a couple months and, you know, say it was good.
6: What changes when you have the false start on Shoemaker that you go from the 2 to 7?
5: What plays, a number of plays. I mean, you're going from a whole different, you know, 5 and in to your, you know, 6 and out play. So a lot changed. You know, the factor of running the ball, we wouldn't have ran it anyways. We're out of timeouts. But at that point, yeah, a lot changes. We had one left at that point. Oh, yeah. Well, that's one of the biggest things then, right? Yeah, I mean, you can't run the ball. Being within right there where we are, that's probably what you, you know, want to get a chance to do that. So a lot changes. You have to, after that, right, then I have to scramble, try to make something. We call a timeout. Now we're out of timeouts. We're forced to put ourselves in a position that, yeah, we just got to execute that last play. I thought we were going to score. Still think we're going to score. We just got in our own way. That's the only thing that stopped us tonight. First drive, third and the fourth drive, not getting it on fourth down, not scoring a touchdown on the last drive. I mean, I go pretty much to every drive, and that's a hell of a team. It's a good team, and they did a great job. Well coached. I mean, hell, they had some great timeout calls just in the fact of, you know, felt like I saw exactly what I was getting from them and about to, you know, gash them, and then they called a timeout. And so it was a great back and forth. You mean, Todd talked about the swing of just the points. I wouldn't say it's emotions. You know, for us, it's about staying steady, understanding we're going to get an opportunity to get back in this thing and to make something happen as long as we don't, you know, get in our way. And we're able to get back in it, but ultimately we stopped ourselves again.
6: How will you process this over the next 10 hours?
5: I'm sure when I land, I'll be just as pissed. Yeah, I mean, something that we needed to get going. The offensive line embraced it. As I think I told you during the week, they wanted that challenge. They wanted to run the ball. I saw early in the game the way that they were playing us. You know, went over there and told them, hey, we're going to have to run the ball. You know, they're playing back, and they respect our guys outside. They don't, you know, want us to get behind them. And the offensive line did a good job of answering and making some holes, and the running backs did a good job. I don't know. This one hurts. This one, I mean, it's just getting back to work. Being candid, it's just getting back to work. But it sucks. It sucks. And there's no ifs, ands, and buts about it. Knowing you had a game, you could have won a game. You don't. You tie it. Oh, yeah, hoping for overtime. We put our defense in a terrible position. And those guys, it's a good offense, a hell of a quarterback, MVP quarterback, makes a throw. And young kicker comes in there and kicks a game-winning field goal. It's the NFL, so... Yeah, just getting back to work is the only way to flush it. And unfortunately, we only get to do that for a couple of days.
7: Zach, did it feel like this was the most rhythm you were in offensively in terms of passing in, getting to see me, George, involved more than you did really last couple of games, balance-wise?
5: Yeah, I mean, maybe if you're just saying getting both of those guys involved, Flo made some big catches at times throughout the game, especially that last drive. Yeah, I mean, if we're just talking those two games, but, you know, I mean, we've got a season of work, you know, in our belt with those two guys and knowing what we want to do. And so it really depends on what defenses are giving us, how they're playing us. And we were able to attack with both guys. And then, you know, when they played coverages, that took them away. Flo did his job and went and won.
7: And then the adjustments
5: I thought they did well. There was probably still two plays or so out there that, you know, I'd want to get into, switch into a different protection. If I got time on the clock, they did a good job of disguising it, hitting it late. But overall, I think the offensive line, I mean, did a hell of a job tonight. Yeah, those two plays were just, I mean, they brought more guys than we could block or we had planned to block. So they did a great job.
0: That'll do it for the Musers pregame show. Coming up next, Jubb Jr. and Gordo's reactions to the boys battered in Brazil by Baltimore on Sports Radio 96.7 and 13th in the Ticket.
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13: 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Cowboys fall to the Ravens 34-31 on a walk-off field goal. Brian Schottenheimer is proud of the way his team battled throughout.
14: So proud of this team, this group, young men. They laid it all on the line. I know we got beat to hell. I don't have all the injury reports. We got beat up pretty good, and next man up was real tonight.
13: Cowboys will face the Texans in Houston on Sunday. Across the NFC East, Commanders upset the Seahawks 33-31, spoiling Sam Darnold's return. And Giants can't manage a touchdown, but still find a way to beat the Titans 12-7. The Rangers' season is over. After losing to the Twins 6-4 in the finale, Texas needed a victory, and Houston lost to make the postseason, instead missing the playoffs for the third straight year. Ticker also a service of Zaxby's. Text ZAX967 to 22126. 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That is the Ticket Ticker. 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
16: This is for the victory from 56 yards. 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
1: We're the walk-off winner! What did we just watch?
2: Wow is right. Good morning to you. Right at 6 o'clock here on The Ticket. And you got the morning musers, Giorgio Jr. and Gordo, the morning after the Cowboys lose in Rio. 34-31 to the Baltimore Ravens. We'll talk plenty about it here this morning. We get Gordo's observations, which I do believe are still platinum, coming up here in 15 minutes. There were a couple of drives yesterday that were just maddening, including the last time the Cowboys had the ball. A brilliant drive until it wasn't. We'll do that at 6:40. That drive, and you know what? There are sections of this game that almost deserve their own segment. I could almost do a segment on one play in particular on that last possession. But we'll do turning points at 6:55. We got observations out the wazoo in a crazy game. As we've said for a long time, this league is very even, which makes for a lot of insane games. We had tons of them yesterday, including last night, and the way that thing ended in Denver.
3: But nobody plays crazier games than Dallas.
2: But nobody does.
3: Not even close.
2: It doesn't even matter if you take them into another hemisphere. It's going to be a crazy game. And I don't know where it ranks in insane games that we've seen around here for the last few years or last 15 years. But that was insane. And bottom line, a really heartbreaking and frustrating loss. The Cowboys did a lot of really good things yesterday, but they did enough bad things to get beat by three. And, man, it takes you a while to dig through this. Now, the other downside is you have a long trip back. Basically, you lose a day. They're going to be off today and tomorrow, then a trip to Houston, then a short week against Tampa. The league certainly didn't do the Cowboys any favors in this whole thing. But man, bottom line, what a missed opportunity yesterday.
3: I feel like this game is on three people. It's on Dak Prescott for whatever that third down throw was to a wide open George Pickens at the pylon. It's on Christian Parker for whatever defensive alignment they were in on that last play from scrimmage for Baltimore with 7 seconds left. And the honeymoon for Brian Schottenheimer is officially over. He had his team woefully unprepared for the season opener. He had all offseason to get ready for the Giants, and they looked like they barely knew how to play football in that game. And then yesterday, his play calling was so weird for most of that game, and his clock management was really odd at the end of that game and at the end of the half. And for him to not oversee special teams on the Aubrey kickoff right before the end of the game and the defensive alignment that this team was in at the end of the game, knowing you've got a rookie defensive coordinator calling the shots out there who's been sketchy at best, the Schottenheimer performance through 3 weeks, man, he said yesterday his play calling gets an F. I kind of think his head coaching for these three games gets an F.
2: Yeah, they're 1-2, and they shouldn't be. You know, if you're ready for the Giants game, hey, the Giants are better, but that's a game you should win.
3: They're not supposed to be better than you. They're better,
2: yeah,
3: but they're not supposed to be better than you, according to all the preseason hype. And that game yesterday was so winnable that should have won that game, but they farted three different times down the stretch. Really, maybe, as we'll talk about on that last drive, several different farts down the stretch before you get to those three massive farts at the end of the game.
2: Yeah.
3: What are they doing kicking the ball into the end zone? Because they were scared that Aubrey couldn't keep it in bounds?
2: So just kick it right down the middle and make sure that it's in the landing zone and make them return it. And if they don't return it, okay, then they get it at the 25.

0: 35 instead of the 35.
1: I thought he was the greatest, most accurate kicker ever, and you don't trust him to make that kick, so you tell him to boot it into the end zone? That's bizarre to me. What are they doing defensively on that last play? I still have no idea. I think, honestly, they were like a lot of us. They just thought Baltimore was going to play for overtime. And then when I saw Lamar come out in the shotgun, I thought,
0: they're going to try to make a play here, and why not against this defense? Maybe they'll double cover the wrong guy again like they did on the touchdown pass that put Baltimore up.
1: The team tied the game.
0: Yeah.
1: Cowboys are just a mess.
0: Yeah.
1: They're a mess. There were some positives yesterday, but when you lose the way you do, the fastest game-winning drive in NFL history is what we watched yesterday with the Ravens winning it in 7 seconds. When you lose the way you do, you start questioning all the little things that you're supposed to get done and you're supposed to know that the Cowboys are not doing, still not doing.
0: Yeah, and, you know, hey, the defense gave up 34 yesterday, but if you would have told me that you're going to hold Derrick Henry to 89 yards on 26 carries, okay, Cowboy. How many did the Cowboys win by? They win by double digits?
1: Right.
0: And, yeah, he got loose a couple of times and made some key plays around the – hey, he ran it into the end zone from inside the 5-yard line. Apparently that was off the Cowboys' play sheet a couple of times.
1: Even though they were running it well.
0: Yes, after the running game finally – into week 3, we're starting to wonder, man, can the Cowboys run the ball like they did last year? Man, you are taking it to them. You don't have a couple of good running plays when you have first and goal at the 1, or you have second and goal at the 1-yard line after another good run by Javonte Williams. Yeah, I think Shoddy had a tough day when it comes to being a head coach and being the play caller. Ultimately, it does end with him, and he made some poor choices yesterday. 6:40, we'll talk about where that last possession for the Cowboys bogged down. That was just it was a great drive until it wasn't. Man, that was a beautiful drive that they had going, but they did not finish it, and that was the game. If you're Gotti, then you've got to put it in the end zone there to give your team a lead.
1: Can you explain to me, on that third down, why Dak made a way too early decision just to throw it away? The clock wasn't going to zero.
0: Well, no. And apparently on his ear, and this is how Schottenheimer fell on his sword after the game, he said, that was on me. I made way too much of an emphasis. If it's not there, then just throw it away.
1: So not there based on alignment, but it was there based on the Pickens move to the pylon. It was wide open.
0: Right. I guess the idea was he thought he was going to be played outside and Pickens was going to go. It was an immediate read that Pickens was supposed to go in, and instead he made an adjustment. But, man, he made a great adjustment, and it's a touchdown if you just throw it to the pylon. And Dak said, we'll dig into it at 6:40, but it's on me because I didn't just drive the ball to the pylon. That's a touchdown.
1: Right.
0: But again, going back to you've got the ball. You've been given a gift. You're at the 1-yard line because of a questionable interference call, and you've got a timeout. You can call, how about this, as you put in all these hours of situational talk, you have 2 run plays that you line up and run if you don't make it in the first time.
1: Right.
0: Yeah. He had some really good ideas because they did move the ball up and down the field yesterday, but when it mattered most, he did not have good ideas. And, hey, we put this on McCarthy. Maybe it's a lot and sometimes too much for a guy who's trying to be a head coach for the first time and call plays.
1: Well, I think you saw that, especially down the stretch, because his clock management, I thought, was really poor.
0: Terrible. All of a sudden, you had a panic situation at the end of the first half, and this became a panic situation.
1: And is that because he's panicking, trying to figure out what play to call as well?
0: That's a lot going on.
1: Maybe our first time, because it didn't seem to bother him last year, but I don't know. Were there not these high-leverage last-second situations? I don't know. I don't know what's going on. It's funny, though, when the Cowboys just let the clock tick there at the end of the game when their last possession, and Baltimore called a timeout right before the play was snapped. And the TV cameras catch Dak coming to the sideline, and he's mouthing, "They better call timeout." He drops a couple S-bombs. "Man, they better call timeout, like, because we're about to take it to them." But what really happened was he airmailed a wide-open George Pickens, I guess on purpose. So is that why he was telling them they better take a timeout? Because I'm about to throw it in the stands. So they better take a timeout.
0: I don't know. We'll try to figure that out at 6:40 because that made no sense.
1: By the way, if they don't call that timeout there, let those few more seconds run off the clock, then they don't win the game.
0: They don't win the game. Yeah, it was smart.
1: So, yes, Dak, they better call a timeout there.
0: All right, so much to unpack this morning. Up next, it's Gordo and the Observation Deck.
2: Oh, boy, do I have some scorching hot blue ribbon observations next.
3: I'm a little stunned right now. You thought for a second the Cowboys were going to get that dub.
4: The Ticket has hot sports opinions on the painful Brazilian waxing the Cowboys took from the Ravens. The Cowboys fall to 1-2.
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4: The Cowboys blame the loss on the bossa nova.
6: 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But my God, this secondary.
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4: 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The Cowboys show some improvement, but still fall to the Ravens 34-31. Javonte Williams rushing for a season-high 98 yards. Discusses how the run game has improved.
5: Yeah, just all along, they had great communication. They executed the game plan well. I feel like the 2 days that we got out here and got moving around really helped us with the game plan. And then just CD, George, and the receivers, tight ends, they were opening it up for the run game. So, I mean, we got to keep it going.
4: Cowboys re-rack to face the Texans on Sunday. Around the NFL, Bills overcome five turnovers, taking down the Chargers 24-16. Browns a surprise 2-1 start after beating the Panthers 21-18. And the Lions outlast the Jets 31-24 in Detroit. Rangers bullpen lets them down in the season finale, a 6-4 loss to the Twins. With the defeat, Texas misses the playoffs for the third straight year. That is the Ticket Ticker. I'm Ryan Baldwin, Sports Radio 96.7, 13 to the Ticket.
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7: Good morning. It's 6:17 on The Ticket. It's Monday morning with the Musers. We'll talk about that final Cowboys drive that started off super positive but ended super negative. Coming up at 6:40, and then at 6:55, the other big turning points from that shocking loss to the Ravens yesterday. But right now, the Observation Deck with Gordo, brought to us by Tylock Nasser Vision and Generator Supercenter.
8: Well, I thought it was pretty cool having the game down there in Rio. I don't know where NFL fans sit on this idea of playing NFL games in foreign lands. Okay, I think it was a wordless review, but it did tell me a lot of what you thought of this idea, George.
9: Give them preseason games, not games that matter.
8: Why?
9: I think because we're trying to run a football league over here. We don't have time for a little vacation to Rio.
8: A worldwide business. Worldwide business.
9: Well, what matters is what happens on the field. If they want a football team someday, start your own.
8: Did you not get a great game?
9: Yeah, it was a great game.
8: Okay. Then what was on the field was good.
10: Ooh.
8: So why not have it in a different land?
9: That's right. And guys, you just beat the hell out of each other for 3 hours, put them on a plane for 15 hours coming back, and shorten their week this week.
8: It was not 15 hours.
9: It's 10.
8: Yes, 10. Well, then you could have said that.
9: Oh, I'm sorry. I was off by a few hours. It's ridiculous. You should not play regular season games.
8: 50%.
9: You shouldn't play Thursday games. It's without a bye week on either side of it. It's ridiculous.
8: So you don't like NFL creep in general, whether it's making the season longer or playing throughout the week or playing in lands beyond our border?
9: I think more and more as we talk about the business of things, that's the thing we don't like around here. It's business over football, and I don't like that.
10: If we understood business, that's how you make money.
8: Can't believe I actually said that at one time. I'm somewhat surprised they could sell out the stadium in Rio. Are there really that many football fans there?
7: Yes.
9: Yeah, there are, and you tell them it's a big event, and sure, they'll go.
7: Cowboys.
8: How many games do you think are broadcast on Rio's WFAA or whatever?
9: Well, you can stream all sorts of stuff now, so if they want to watch it, they can watch it.
7: One of the largest cities in the world, they can easily get 76,000 for that.
8: I was a little bit confused by that stadium. So they showed some other events that have happened there, and I looked at the stadium. It looked like, oh, you know, the seats don't go up that high. Mm-hmm. There were only a few levels. It didn't look like there were 76,000 there to me. But yet they say Sinatra had 175,000 people in that stadium. How do you pack that many people in there?
7: I mean, on the floor, their field, you can put a lot
9: really
7: more.
9: That's really packing them in.
7: I would have guessed you put maybe another 20,000 on the field.
8: Right. And even if you can put, let's say you can put 175,000 people in there somehow, Are the exits really designed for that many people? Or did you design them for their being the floor being taken up by, you know, a football game going on or something that limits the number of people? I don't know. It just seemed weird to me that that place can hold close to 200,000 people.
3: I find that hard to believe.
8: I do, too.
3: You know,
8: but Jim Nantz said it, so it has to be true.
3: They've reconfigured it a few times, but I don't see how you could reconfigure it enough to where at one point you got 175,000 in there. But, yeah, that's what the record attendance for that venue is. That's crazy to me.
8: Yeah, was the record attendance set by McCartney or Sinatra? Who was
3: let me look here.
8: The record holder there? Because I thought Sinatra held the record there, and then McCartney beat it later on.
9: I think that was it, yeah.
3: Yeah. It says Sinatra set it in
8: 1980, 175,000 people.
3: Yeah, it looks like that record stood.
8: The other thing I noticed is that during the overhead shots around the stadium, I didn't see a lot of parking. So
9: everybody walks?
8: I guess, or public transportation. It just seems weird you can build a stadium with zero parking. But I guess if you have the mass transit. And that made me wonder, how dangerous is Rio? I always heard Brazil's really dangerous. And you have to basically live in an armed encampment in order to be safe in Rio. But maybe that's just bad publicity it's gotten over the years.
3: I always heard that, too. Don't venture off the tourist path in Rio.
8: Right.
3: Go to the beach and the Jesus statue and a couple of other places, and that's it.
8: And then I see crazy videos all the time from Rio of about criminals just so brazen there. Hmm. Oh, my Lord.
9: I guess that's why they told the Cowboys they couldn't leave their hotel.
3: Mm-hmm.
8: So what percentage of Brazil fans, Brazil NFL fans, Brazilian NFL fans, do you think could actually follow along with what was happening in the game? I'm thinking about it from their perspective, and I'm thinking this has to be the most confusing game they've ever seen.
9: Yeah, I don't know how that breaks down. If like half the people there kind of know what football's about, or if it's...
8: If you're used to watching soccer, which seems pretty self-evident, right?
3: Yes, very much more basic than football.
8: A guy doesn't kick it in the goal, and sometimes it's worth 6 points. Another time, it may be worth 2 points if someone gets goes into the end zone. It's just crazy, all the different rules of football. It would make... If you were dropped into football fandom, I think that it's going to take at least a year and a half for you to catch all the game.
9: Yeah. And you're still not going to figure out pass interference.
8: No. Well, they haven't. People that actually work in the game.
9: Right.
3: Now, wait a minute. There was a penalty on that guy and then a penalty on that guy on the other team, but now they're acting like nothing ever happened.
8: Yeah. Yeah. it cancels each other out, and so we're fine. Everybody's fine.
3: Why aren't they being punished?
8: I thought it was funny. Speaking of that question of, I wonder how many people watching that, going for the spectacle of the NFL game, actually understood what was happening on the field. After the Cowboys' first touchdown, they cut to the stands, and there's a guy wearing a number 27 Ravens jersey who's clapping his hands with a big smile on his face. The Cowboys had just scored.
9: Well, he's a good sport.
8: Yeah. Either he's a good sport or he has no idea what's happening out there. He just heard people cheer. And it was interesting listening to Portuguese being spoken over the public address system.
3: Mm-hmm.
8: That was interesting to me as a person who likes watching games in foreign lands.
9: Cool. Put it there in August. Call it a preseason game. They're not going to know any difference.
8: I also wondered how certain cultural traditions translate in Brazil, like the players and coaches spitting all over their beloved soccer field there every time the camera cut to them. Like,
9: well, you don't think soccer players spit?
8: I don't know if they do or not, if that's a huge part of their game, or whether there's some rule, you know, because a place like Brazil, they may have some cultural norms that they enforce pretty strongly that we could be violating because we're used to spitting everywhere with football. And I always have thought that we unnecessarily spit in football.
3: Soccer players spit, but not as much as football players.
8: Right. And to be honest, I don't know that I see football players spitting all that much. I see football coaches spitting a whole bunch.
3: And nobody spits more than a baseball player.
8: Right.
11: Yeah.
8: They spit the most. So Ricky Martin comes out there and sings in Spanish. So I was confused as to what's going on there.
3: I wondered that too. It's not like he's a Brazilian hero. Isn't he Puerto Rican? Or...
8: Yeah, he's from Puerto Rico.
3: Yeah.
8: He's American.
3: I guess he's also a South American idol. I don't know. It was weird to me.
12: Yeah. That doesn't make sense.
8: There's not one Brazilian artist that could have performed there?
3: Where's Shakira from? Isn't she from Brazil? South America?
8: Christmas.
13: She's Colombian.
3: Colombian. Okay. So
8: see,
3: closer.
8: Same difference there.
3: That would have also been Spanish, though.
8: Right. We need someone from Portugal.
3: Or Brazil.
8: To travel down to Brazil to sing. I thought that I actually missed Tony's voice with Jim.
3: No, you didn't.
8: What do you think about them apples?
9: You're doing some sort of weird left turn.
8: I'm very used to hearing Tony with Jim. And like, J.J. Watt's okay. I thought he was yelling a little bit too much on the Derrick Henry stop.
3: Yes.
8: When they stopped Derrick Henry from getting in the end zone. And listen to this. I thought this was too much. Or I'll play it in here.
9: Okay.
8: So
9: Galaka.
3: On the ticket.
14: Yeah. Fourth and a half here. Fourth and goal. It's Henry. And he is absolutely swarmed.
15: Barham.
14: Back at the four by the rookie.
15: The rookie Barham slices into the backfield for a gigantic tackle for loss. Watch Barham right there. Slices in, takes out the knees. What a play by the young buck with the green dot.
3: That's too much yelling.
9: Okay.
3: That sounds like a Syracuse college radio student.
8: Yes.
3: Trying to be super excited.
8: Yeah. It's just a little...
3: And the content there was really thin.
8: Yeah.
9: I thought he was okay.
8: Even
9: that call, I thought was okay. I mean, that's Derrick Henry at the half-yard line.
8: It's the Cowboys defense.
9: Yeah,
8: you're the announcer.
3: Troy doesn't scream on a play like that.
9: No, he doesn't.
3: Madden didn't scream on a play like that.
8: So Troy has proven that a former athlete doesn't have to scream when he watches something on a football field.
9: I don't think he was screaming for the sake of screaming like some announcers do. I didn't think it was that bad.
8: Oh, you're such a J.J. Watt apologist.
9: No, yeah. I think he still has some room to grow. Yeah. He's new to it. He's only done, this is third game.
8: And here he is. Well, someone's going to get a hold of him and say, hey, look, you don't have to yell. We got you mic'd. You're not trying to project here.
9: Okay, Romo had 90 games. He didn't get any better. So give the guy more than three games.
8: I did think it was funny when J.J. Watt made this reference that I guarantee Jim Nance did not get.
14: Unloads it. Caught. Breaking two tackles.
15: Wow!
14: And Ford with an incredible effort. And the Cowboys right now are feeding off of this frenzy inside the stadium.
15: Full-blown Leroy Jenkins out here. Nobody could tackle him. This is a problem that has plagued the Ravens in these situations.
8: Okay, Leroy Jenkins being the reference. Y'all know that one? It's a viral, it's a famous video of them playing this video game and they plotting out their strategy and everything. It's team. You can hear the guys talking to each other on headset as they're trying to coordinate this. It's just a group of guys.
3: Okay.
8: Right? And they're playing this video game and this guy just yells, Leroy Jenkins! And he just runs and just charges in. Everybody gets slaughtered and just run their plan.
9: Okay, I'm for sure.
8: It's when you're going wild.
9: Some people probably had their lighters up on that.
8: Yeah, I liked it. I enjoyed it. I thought it was funny. Even though it did a bad job of recapturing what the actual original audio was from. But so he did do well there. He just did horribly with the Derrick Henry being stopped.
9: I don't think that was horrible.
3: I didn't think he was bad. I thought he was better than Romo. I just didn't think he was that good. And again, yes, he's very early in this. I mean, he's been doing some games, but he's very early in terms of being an A-teamer. He just was kind of generic to me.
8: Yeah.
9: Yeah, I'd say that's fair.
8: okay, why do football players, when they make a bad pass or they drop an easy ball, always do the "that's on me" motion? Like, we know it's on you. That's fine. But if you want to do it, okay. But yet, I never see, like, pitchers in baseball. Some guy gets a home run off of him. He doesn't go around and make sure everyone knows that that was me. I was the one that threw the ball that guy hit out there. And
9: yeah, I guess it's more of a football thing.
8: Instead, in baseball, if you throw a ball and the guy hits a home run and he pauses a little bit too long to go around the base before he starts his trot, then you got to throw at the guy that's after him, or throw at him next time he comes up there.
3: You know, that's true. That's a good observation, because you see it in football. You see, that's on me. In basketball, yeah. My bad.
8: In baseball, nothing's on you.
3: No, baseball, if a ball goes through a shortstop's legs, they just put their head down. They don't say, on me, my bad, my bad. They never do that.
8: Right. I don't know why there's a big cultural divide in these sports.
3: Baseball's better that way. It's just like they kind of own it. They know that everyone knows it's on you, so you don't have to make theater out of it.
9: I think maybe in a team sport, you're trying to do it for your teammates. You know, it's like you're trying to tell them, hey, that was me, sorry.
3: But baseball's a team sport.
8: Yeah, why can't they?
9: Yeah, but it's such an individual sport, more than you're working collectively together, you know, in basketball and in football. I think it's more of a team effort than it is. It's just either you make the play or you don't. It's right at you.
8: Did you notice the amount of mouthpieces hanging down, not being used in the game?
9: It drives me insane. Either wear it or don't.
8: And now it's all
9: decoration.
8: And then that number two for the
3: Wiggins.
8: Ravens. Yeah, he had two of them hanging down, not being used. So there's something going on. There's some kind of weird trolling that athletes are doing now, and that's the fashion, is to show everyone how well you are at, you can do at not using mouthpieces.
3: It reminds me of what I'm seeing with our 5-year-old in kindergarten. Keychains on their backpack are a big thing. The more keychains you have, but they don't use any of them.
8: Right.
3: They're just there as a status thing or decoration, and I think that's what mouthpieces have become.
8: All right, there's a few observations and some audio.
3: All right, Gordo, thanks. That's the ODEC 633 on the ticket. Coming up next, let's talk about that final Cowboys drive at the end of the game that started super positive but ended super negative.
11: All right, thumbs up.
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20: On God. U.S. Olympians do it. Your neighbor's kid does it. And yes, it's the only socially acceptable way to carry a sword. 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
1: Text PAT to 22126 for a chance to see Pat Green live at the Bass Performance Hall in Fort Worth Friday, October 23rd. 6:40 on the Ticket on a Monday morning with the Musers. The morning after the Ravens shocked the Cowboys in Rio, 34-31. Coming up in 15 minutes, turning points from that game, including what happened at the very end. In this segment, we're going to talk about that Cowboys' final drive. They got the ball with a minute 30 on the clock. That is plenty of time. They had timeouts. They have the best kicker in football, so they only needed to move a few yards, and they did that in about 5 seconds, it seemed like.
2: It was a great drive. Until it wasn't, until the last few plays. I thought Dak was just terrific, using different receivers, Flannoy, Pickens, Lamb, moving them downfield, a 7-yard scramble that got it to the Baltimore 22. And then this is where it goes haywire. I thought at that point, and by the way, right after that Dak scramble, Baltimore took their second timeout with 28 seconds left. So now you have, I think, a pretty good situation for the Cowboys. You have a timeout that you can use, and you still have 28 seconds. If you score a touchdown, Baltimore is not going to have much time, and they're going to have to score a touchdown to force overtime. And you also have, if something goes haywire, you got a field goal to tie the game at 31, which is what they ended up doing.
1: Didn't you think they wasted a lot of time before that Baltimore timeout, though? They're not at the 1 at that point. They're at the 20.
2: I guess you could say that, but at the same time, I almost think that's how you have to play it, knowing this defense. And even if you take a 7-point lead, you don't want to leave them more than 30 seconds?
1: Just seemed like you were really cutting down on your number of opportunities to score a touchdown and outright win the game. You were basically taking away a set of downs.
2: Yeah. They did let it run from that short pass to Flannoy to the 7-yard run by Dak, which that was a little iffy, because at that point they probably should have got up and run it this next play a little faster. And that's where they get the interference call on Wiggins on Lamb. Man, they were given a gift. If anything, that's either a no call or it's offensive pass interference.
1: I can't believe that call was made. And again, I can't believe we can't review pass interference, because that was so clearly offensive pass interference on Lamb. Wiggins had the inside position and Lamb was pulling him to the ground with his arm.
2: He hooked him and was basically playing do-si-do with him, and they didn't catch it. I could see how, if you see that in real time, that you see the contact and you think, okay, well, yeah, that's defensive pass interference.
1: So why can't we review that?
2: That's a great question. It needs to be reviewed, because it's such a punitive situation, too, that, well, now you put Dallas at the goal line, first and goal at the 2. The Cowboys have a timeout, and they still have, and they're at the 2-yard line. So, man, this should be easy.
1: It's Gotti. It's the greatest offense there is.
2: Especially if you're Gotti. And the Cowboys have done a great job running the ball on this day. I don't know why you don't have 2 running plays called, run the first one, and if it doesn't get in. And by the way, would Baltimore maybe even let you score?
1: Right.
2: I wonder if that's a thought for them of, hey, they're probably going to get in because they're Gotti, for gosh sakes. You know, because they've got 3 cracks at it from the 2-yard line. And then the killer after the incompletion, I didn't like the pass play there. It's incomplete to Pickens, so now you have 2nd in goal. Clock stops. You're at the 2. And here's those, why not throw in a Cowboy penalty when you can least afford one? You get a false start on Luke Schoonmaker. That is a killer. And Dak even said as much after the game. He said, well, yeah, that took us outside the 5, And now you almost take away your running game at that point.
1: Mm-hmm.
2: So now you call another pass play. He's pressured. Dak makes a run. Now you take your final timeout. And now it is down to this third down play. And Dak looks to his right. He sees George Pickens. And I'm thinking, okay, he's going to let him make a play on it. And the ball sails 20 yards over his head. Apparently the deal is he was told right before when they work on this play, he's told if it's not there, throw it out. And the way I understand it, they were expecting the corner to be on outside leverage so Pickens would have an easy, a slant run or a turn to the inside. And if it's not there, throw the ball away. But Pickens adjusts his route. He got played inside, so he took it to the pylon. He's open, and this is what Shoddy had to say about it.
3: We called a quick out. I probably overcoached Dak on that one, you know, because we had the points, and I probably overcoached him on that because it had to go to, with the time, no timeouts, it had to go to GP or throw it away. Yes, he was throwing it away. Yep. And again, that's on me. I overcoached him.
2: Okay, so what a crappy play call in that, hey, I think he's going to play you this way, and it wasn't out, by the way. So that was the route no matter what. But we're bringing this game down. It's third down. So you're not going to go for it on fourth down. You're going to kick the field goal. The play call is, hey, I'm pretty sure this corner is going to play it this way. And if he doesn't, just throw it away and we'll kick the field goal. No, what's your best play call from what is now, the four-yard line?
1: This is one of the most bizarre play call slash coach instruction moments in Cowboys history. Throwing the ball away should never have been an option. I can't believe Shoddy said that. You know what I'm doing? I'm taking my chances with George frickin' Pickens, who is the number one fighter for a football in the NFL, at the front pylon. I don't care if they're playing him to the outside. If you've called an out, like Dak said after the game, I should have planted my foot and drilled it.
2: Yeah.
1: Yes, you should have. That should have been the play call. No matter what, you throw it to the front pylon, it's not going to get picked off there. You may not complete it, but it's not going to get picked off.
2: Pickens will make sure it doesn't get picked.
1: Right. Yeah. And as it turned out, you would have easily completed it and won the game. And the other thing that's bizarre here is not just Schottenheimer even putting the thought in Dak's mind of throw it away. What's bizarre here is that Dak said, okay, yeah, I'll just throw it away. Tom Brady or Aaron Rodgers or pick your great quarterback would have said, are you kidding me? Throw it away? No, I'm winning the blanking game. I'm drilling it to this incredible receiver at the pylon, and he's going to make a play and win the game. Throw it away should not have been an option for the quarterback or the head coach. That is, as we like to say, football malpractice.
2: Well, here's what Dak had to say about it afterwards.
4: I was throwing it away. I don't want to get into all that. Definitely not right now. Maybe in the week. Still fresh. And yeah, just upset. I don't want to get into it.
5: Not to talk about that, but have you seen the replay of that? It looked like Pickens was open.
4: Yeah, he probably was. I probably should have just sat on it a little bit longer. Sank on my back foot and just put it on that front pylon. Yeah, definitely probably, should have.
2: Yeah.
1: Yeah, you think?
2: But, I mean, I defend Dak. I put this one on Schottenheimer. If that's what you're telling your quarterback, that's what you're telling your quarterback. And if that's through the communication, right, of, hey, man, if it's not there, just throw it away. We'll kick the field goal. We'll take our chances in overtime.
1: Yes. This is on Shoddy for putting that thought in Dak's mind.
2: Crappy play call.
1: And play call's crappy. Okay, and if you come up to the line, you don't have a second option there?
2: I guess not. I guess it's either he plays it one way or we're going to overtime.
1: What is this, middle school football?
2: I don't know. I don't get it.
1: You just give your quarterback one option when the game is on the line? Okay, that is definitely on Shoddy, but it is also definitely on Dak, because I just don't think fill-in-the-blank great quarterback is going to say, oh, yeah, throwing it away is an option here. Forget winning the game with a great receiver. I mean, I'm just going to airmail it. I just see very few quarterbacks taking that option of throwing it away?
2: Well, I mean, about three things went wrong there. The play call from first and goal to false start to whatever that was there on third down. And, yeah, I don't know, all the work they do. And, okay, this is like a two-point conversion play. What's your best play? Yes. I just have a hard time believing that that's the best play of, you know, I think 90% of the time this guy plays it this way, so this should be open. No, give, like you said, give me two or three options. This is our best play. And if you'd run the stinking thing, the first two plays from first and goal, and if they stop that second and goal, I think we're talking about, well, that was a good Cowboys win yesterday.
1: There's no doubt. That game was so winnable. And I love Pickens' reaction after he makes a great move and he's wide open the pylon and Dak airmails. And the look on Pickens' face is like, what happened?
2: What was that?
1: What kind of bizarro world am I in?
2: Did it slip? I thought that maybe the ball right. slipped, that maybe Dak just made a mistake. And
1: well, I need to go look at the film because I felt like I was wide open for the game-winning touchdown and the throw was nowhere close. What just happened?
2: Well, as Brad Sham once said, it'd be funny if it wasn't sad. And we'll go through the back and forth of Ravens 34, Cowboys 31 in Turning Points next.
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3: Ticker brought to you by InterHealth and Brad Thomas, Texas Day Brazil Sports Biz. Cowboys lose on a walk-off field goal 34-31 to the Ravens after tying the game with 7 seconds to go. Dak Prescott not happy with how the end played out.
4: I don't know. This one hurts. It's just getting back to work. Being candid with just getting back to work, but it sucks. It sucks, and there's no ifs, ands, and buts about it. Knowing you had a game, you could have won a game.
3: Cowboys face Texans in Houston on Sunday. NFL scoreboard, those Texans are 0-3 after falling to the Colts 19-17. Chiefs remain undefeated, taking down the Dolphins 24-10, and Aaron Rodgers' three-touchdown day leads the Steelers past the Bengals 30-27. Rangers end the season with a whimper, a 6-4 defeat at the hands of the Twins. Texas with a sub-500 year, 80-82 overall, and unable to make the playoffs for the third straight season. Ticker also service of Birdie's East Side. The perfect place to watch the game in East Dallas is Birdie's East Side. 18 TVs, faves like Berea Sliders, the Chicken Caesar Wrap, and the largest patio in East Dallas. Birdie's voted best in Lakewood, birdieseastside.com. 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
6: Prescott to Ferguson for the touchdown. He had two last week. Now he's got one in Rio.
7: Just past 7 o'clock on The Ticket, you got the morning musers. Gordo has Muse coming up here in about 15 minutes. We'll get to the weekend that was coming up here at 7:35. And we'll talk in plenty about the Cowboys' heartbreaking loss in Rio to the Ravens yesterday, and we'll go to Turning Points now, brought to us by LittleRock.com, the back and forth of yesterday's game. And we didn't think Brian Schottenheimer particularly had a good day yesterday when it came to critical moments of the game. Maybe it's because the stress starts really early, like when you win the toss, what do? The Cowboys defer, which most teams do, but with this defense, do you think that's the play?
8: No, it's not.
7: I was kind of surprised by that, but okay, you defer. Let's see where the game is at halftime. And that's like the worst thing that could – maybe that's why they do it. That could be the worst thing, to have a double-up situation like they've been in the first couple of weeks. And I don't know how shocked you were, but Baltimore went 3-and-out on their first possession.
8: I couldn't believe how well the Cowboys' defense played Derrick Henry in that first half.
7: Yeah.
8: Couldn't believe it.
7: I mean, 6 yards and then no yards on the second carry.
8: And really in spots in the second half as well. Like
7: absolutely.
8: Those big fourth down moments.
7: On that third down, they had Andrews wide open. It was a missed throw by Lamar Jackson. But let's not pick nits here. The defense held 3-and-out,
8: yes.
7: You get the ball back. Pretty good field position. Your own 33. And you move it right downfield with the ground game. Williams for 3, Williams for 17, Javonte for 8, Javonte for 4 yards to give you first and goal at the 5. Then he gains 4 yards. Now you're knocking on the door. You've got second and goal just inside the 2. How about an incompletion on second down and then third down? This happened.
9: Now in his third year, here is a third and goal. State pass play.

0: look who comes barreling across, Roquan Smith.
1: That is poop play calling. Your second and third down play?
2: Yes.
1: What a lift would that have been for the Cowboys if they go up 7-0 and they push Baltimore into the end zone?
2: By the way, they got away with two players false starting on first down there. And somehow the refs did not throw a flag on that, but basically the left side of the Cowboy line moved early.
1: Wow. Well, they got away with that, but they didn't get away with settling for a field goal. That's a killer. You drive all the way downfield, you get it to the two, and you settle for three, but you're up 3-0. Baltimore gets the ball back, and they're facing a 4th-and-1 from deep in their own territory, their own 30-yard line. And they go for it because they think, hey, we're playing the Cowboys. We got Derrick Henry. But this happened.
0: Here it goes. It's Henry. Hits a wall. Wow. Fighting for it. And he is denied. Oh, my goodness. What a stop by the Cowboys, who have not been able to stop anyone through the first 2 weeks on the ground.
1: How about that? And imagine if that would have happened if you're up 7-0. But still, you're getting the ball in plus territory here, the Baltimore 30.
2: I thought that was the most shocking moment in Cowboys football in the last 2.5 years.
1: Yes, absolutely. They stopped Derrick Henry on 4th-and-1.
2: They haven't stopped anybody on the ground in 2.5 years, and they stopped that guy on 4th-and-1. By the way, Quinnen Williams had a great game. Barham had a great game.
1: Yes.
2: You know, not perfect. But those guys really showed up, especially Quinnen.
1: Man, they played their tails off. So the defense gives it to you at the 30-yard line, and the Cowboys do something about it. They move it in just 4 plays. Javonte scores. It's 10-0. And, okay, you've got something going here. But then the defense starts giving up plays. We move ahead to further action in the second quarter. You're down 14-10. And now the Cowboys go for it on 4th-and-1 from their 44.
0: Handoff. Williams dropped the football and nowhere close to picking up the first down. Another 4th-down stop.
1: I guess I didn't have a huge problem going for it, but at the same time, players make plays. Man, there was nowhere to go. That was well played by Baltimore.
2: And it was the same play as the 3rd-down play, which got stuffed.
1: Yes.
2: It was Williams getting stuffed 2 plays in a row.
1: Yeah.
2: And that 4th-down play where he fumbled, that was after a timeout. So you had time to think, okay, what is our best play?
1: Yeah, because you can't give it back to him. Luckily, I thought it was another good moment after that. The defense holds him to a field goal.
2: Yep.
1: That's pretty good. But you are down 17-10.
2: Got lucky there because Flowers dropped a pass at the 2 that would have given them a first down.
1: Yes, that would have been a goal-to-goal situation for Baltimore that didn't work out, but they settle for a field goal. It's that same 17-10 lead as we move on to the third quarter, and this happened.
2: 17-13, by the way, at that point.
1: Yeah, yeah. A field goal that Dallas tacks on at the in
2: the
1: third
2: half.
1: Quarter, into the half. Yeah, okay.
2: And some time mismanagement there as well.
1: Yeah, that turned into a panic situation where you were starting to run out of time, and I think you probably ran the – there's where you ran the ball too much, and all of a sudden you just had 20-some-odd seconds left for your second and third down play. So, yeah, you go to halftime, you come out in the third quarter, and you turn the ball over. Are we sure that was a fumble on the shuffle pass to Ferguson?
2: So I thought it was – I think I had more problem with the play call. I think that was another case of Shoddy trying to get really cute and show us his gigantic play call arsenal. I just thought that was a weird play call for that moment.
1: Yeah, and it was very close. They review it. It stays with Baltimore.
2: He took 2 steps.
1: Yeah, and I don't know. It was really close. But again, the defense makes a play, and they force Baltimore to punt. Cowboys get the ball back. They move it. They bog down. They have to go with a 3rd-and-19 because of an ineligible downfield, and then you get this on 4th-down and a 59-yard field goal attempt.
3: He's made 36 in his career already at 50-plus.
0: Here's Harvey. Blocked. It is blocked. It looked like it might have been Keandre Jackson. Watch this from the far side.
1: Terrible protection on the left side.
2: Yeah, and the killer on that drive was that holding on steal.
1: Yes, the holding call.
2: They had the ball down to the Baltimore 22, but Terrence Steele with a hold that pushes them all the way back.
1: Killer. And it was definitely a hold. But the Cowboys are right in there. They come back and they cut the lead 24-21. Baltimore moves it right downfield. They have fourth and goal at the half-yard line. Well, let's run Derrick Henry again.
4: Fourth and goal. It's Henry! And he is absolutely swarmed!
5: Barham!
4: Back at the four by the rookie.
5: Watch Barham right there. Slices in, takes out the knees.
1: See, I don't mind him yelling there. I thought that was an amazing play.
2: That was a weird play call and set by Baltimore. And I loved their offense all day long. I thought it was really creative. And they gave Dallas so much to look at in the backfield. It was a great offensive performance. That play was weird. No blocking back. You give it to Henry really deep in the formation, just giving time for things to break down up front. That was a weird call.
1: Baltimore takes the 31-28 lead late in the game. Hibner, the rookie from SMU, with the catch. That was a long drive where the Cowboys had their chances to get him off the field, but could not. There was only one third down conversion, or actually two third down conversions on it. Then that final drive that we just went over, and the third down pass to Pickens that we're still trying to figure out.
3: Shotgun, Prescott, no one close, nothing there. There was nothing there for them to find.
1: So you tie the game, then the kick.
2: Nothing there, by the way. Why did Jim say nothing there? Pickens was wide open.
1: I guess the way he looked at it, he was covered. I don't know. But, yeah, he was open at the pylon. I guess Jim and Dak were thinking the same thing. There's nothing there. Let's just throw the ball away. Then the touchback, which is pretty inexplicable. How about put the ball in play somewhere inside the 20-yard line? And if they do decide just to down it, they get it at the 25, not the 35. Somehow Flowers is wide open to the 39, and Tyler Loop, the winning 56-yarder. A very tough one for the Cowboys to swallow, and we're talking about it this morning and all day long here on the Ticket.
2: Man, that play to Flowers, for the Cowboys defense to play it that way, for Christian Parker basically to say to his unit with that play call, we're all playing for overtime. Don't even worry about it. They're going to take a knee. We're playing for overtime. Because I'm giving him credit, because I hope that's what he was thinking. Because if he thought he dialed up a great play to keep the receivers in front of them and not give them any kind of a chance at a field goal, then he's not a good defensive coordinator. I'm giving him the benefit of the doubt that he, like all of us, thought they're going to play for overtime. And, of course, they didn't, because you play to the finish in the NFL. Every game is decided on these crazy last-second plays. That was bizarre.
1: It was bizarre.
2: And some of it is he's a rookie defensive coordinator and doesn't really know what he's doing in terms of play call and all that. Maybe is in over his head early in the season. I'm hoping that he thought they were playing for overtime, because otherwise I can't explain his call on that play.
1: Well, Marquise Bell, I think, doubled the wrong guy and for some reason played the Andrews, who was 15 yards further upfield, and not the guy who's running wide ass open right across the middle of the field to put him in field goal range.
2: But don't you, at that moment though, that was a mistake, but don't you put your players in a position to not make that mistake? Don't you say the only way they can win this game is if they get behind us?
1: Yeah.
2: So let's set up a wall right around where we think they want to get, which is field goal range. Let's set up a wall and keep everything in front of us there. Instead, that was a mess of a formation.
1: Yeah, I'm not sure. I haven't seen. Apparently, Schottenheimer said he didn't have a problem with what the defensive call was. He had a problem with the execution.
2: Man.
1: Or as a coach once said, the execution of your team, yes, I'm all for it.
2: I think after he looks at the film, he's going to have a problem with what was called.
1: He may. All right. So much more to say on this one. Up next, it's Gordo and Muse in the News.
6: The worst luck ever. Next.
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13: Ticker brought to you by Brad Thomas, Texas Day Brazil Sports Biz. Cowboys unable to pull out a win in Rio, falling to the Ravens 34-31. Brian Schottenheimer says the loss falls on the shoulders of the entire team.
21: You know, I had chances as the play caller. Didn't get it done. You know, I don't think this football team looks at it that way. I think they truly look at it as, hey, we're a team and we're going to win together, we're going to lose together. And that was a very hard-fought game that unfortunately came up, you know, short.
13: Cowboys on the road to take on the Texans Sunday. Across the NFL, Drake May's three turnovers sinks the Patriots 35-6 at the hands of the Jaguars. 49ers undefeated after holding off the Cardinals 36-30, as are the Vikings, who take down the Buccaneers 23-16. And the Rangers needed a win and help from the Astros to make the playoffs on the final day of the season. Instead, Texas' season is over after losing to Minnesota 6-4 and Houston blowing out the A's 9-0. That is the Ticket Ticker. 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
2: We've said a lot already. We've got so much more to say about that shocking Cowboys loss to Baltimore in Rio yesterday. Lots of observations coming up at 7:35. But first, let's take a break and muse in the news with Gordo, brought to us by D&M Auto Leasing and All-Pro Foundation Repair.
23: Thank you, Craig. Well, the first news item is related to that game that we watched yesterday, and that is they dressed up Jesus Christ the Redeemer, that big statue, Christ the Redeemer, that stands over and protects Rio.
1: They put a Pickens jersey on him?
23: Almost. Uh-huh. Almost. They did put an NFL outfit on him.
1: Just said NFL?
2: That is.
23: Yeah, it's like got a shield and it says Rio on the shield, but there's the NFL shield above that shield.
2: Who did that?
23: I don't know who did this. I think it
1: Goodell?
23: Has to be God. Is he the only one that has the Shut authorization up. To do it?
2: If it wasn't God, then that's a bit sacrilegious.
23: I mean, it can't be vandals, right? They can't make a huge shirt and get it on Jesus.
2: It had to be the government in Rio or Brazil or the NFL.
23: All right. And
2: or the Catholic Church.
23: I don't know the history of this. Like, maybe they always dress that Jesus up.
1: For big events?
23: Yeah, for big events.
1: They put a Beatles suit on him when Paul McCartney played there?
23: Yeah, when Paul played there, or every Halloween they dress him up as Jack Skeleton or whatever that character is from Nightmare Before Christmas.
2: Well, if they didn't do anything for the Olympics a
23: few
2: years ago.
23: Dress him up as Freddy Krueger.
2: If they didn't do it for the Olympics, that's a lot bigger than that game yesterday. Then this is weird.
23: That's pretty gross, isn't it?
2: It's very weird. Yeah, it's sacrilegious.
23: Here you go, George. Here's the picture. Yeah. Would it have been cheaper if he had been wearing a Pickens jersey? I mean, that's at least he's wearing a tasteful black
2: so,
23: long-sleeve T-shirt.
2: It's so ridiculous. Now, I say it's sacrilegious, but I am also the guy that laughs at those drawings of Jesus playing basketball with eight-year-olds and blocking their shots. So I'm not one to talk.
1: Yeah, the Jesus figurines were big around here for a while.
23: What are you talking about?
1: The ones that I think you ordered or P1 sent you when you guys were talking about it one morning.
23: At least Jesus is wearing a full-length shirt there. It's not like a crop top or
2: right.
23: Jesus in a wife beater with a cigarette hanging out of his mouth.
2: Right.
23: Anyway. So I'm assuming the Catholic Church has control over that Jesus statue, right?
2: I don't know how that works.
23: Do they own all Jesuses?
2: Do they control...
23: Does Jesus have NIL?
2: Do they control every statue?
24: No, good question.
1: That's not a good question.
2: Every Catholic-related statue in the world, like if you have a little St. Francis in your garden, do they control that?
23: I think that it's that you don't buy the statue... You just buy the license to display the statue at your home. They retain ownership of St. Francis. Anyway, yes. It says the display featured a jersey with different messages celebrating and thanking the city for the NFL Rio game 2026. Huh.
1: Okay.
23: All right. It was official. All right, let's get to a story that's from here in Texas, Camp Mystic, the very controversial girls Christian camp that suffered those incredible losses during the flood back in July of 2025. They are the Eastland family who's owned this property for decades. They filed for Chapter 11 bankruptcy, and they're doing a reorganization plan that they filed in Houston that proposes auctioning off their 749 acres of land right there on the South Fork of the Guadalupe River. So they may sell that thing off entirely just to pay their debts and, I guess, to satisfy possibly some of these lawsuits that they have against it.
1: Wow.
23: And the owners have requested that whoever buys it hopefully will keep it as a camp to fulfill its mission. But that
1: whole thing is just so awful.
2: I don't think it can stay as a camp. And I also don't think you can turn it into anything recreationally. Who'd want to play golf? You know, make it a golf course? Who wants to play golf on that site?
23: I think you underestimate people's ability to forget about some tragedy as long as they've got a good game of golf going.
2: I don't know.
23: Or they've turned it into a resort or something like that.
2: Man, that seems so weird.
1: Yeah.
23: Think of how many times you've stayed at a hotel that's rumored to be haunted because some tragedy happened there, but you're like, I don't know, this is where we got the rate, so. Yeah,
2: I think you can compartmentalize a one-off tragedy, like a weird killing in a hotel of somebody you didn't know. But I think this is different when it was 27 young girls.
23: Well, I wonder what's on the site of the New Boston school explosion, right? That happened here in Texas.
2: I have no idea.
23: In the 30s, was it, when that exploded? And I think that killed hundreds.
1: Yeah.
23: 300-something.
1: How many acres is it again?
23: You're looking to buy the New Boston site?
1: Mystic? No, I'm going to make a point if you tell me again how many
23: 730 acres. Some odd, I think.
1: Well, I guess an individual could just buy it and just turn it into like a ranch or something.
23: Yeah. 749 acres.
2: It was the New London school
23: New
2: explosion.
23: London, yes. Yeah. Yes, New London. Which is a little confusing. Whenever you have huge cities, and I hate to be throwing Paris, Texas under the bus this morning, but it's like Paris should be off of the list of names.
1: Why? For cities. Tribute.
23: Yeah, it's just weird, though. It's like there should be some Clear Channel names that only one place gets that the name of that city.
1: Okay.
23: And they're not licensed anywhere else
1: to
23: be used. You know I'm on to something.
1: You're on
23: there.
1: To something. I just don't know if I can support it.
23: Is there a Toronto, Texas?
1: I don't think so.
23: Or a Las Vegas, Texas?
2: I don't believe so.
1: I don't think so.
2: There's Las Vegas, New Mexico.
23: Which, that's confusing.
2: It is.
23: Because those are close to each other.
2: Well, they're pretty far apart, but
23: in the same area of the country.
2: I mean, kind of, yeah, but they're pretty far apart.
23: It's not like one of them's in the Northeast.
2: Right. Yeah, they're both in the Southwest.
23: A clinic owner who owned these mental health clinics that was supposed to be treating veterans. One was located in Fort Worth, one in Plano, Texas, and another one in Fort Walton Beach. They collectively billed $26 million in false, fraudulent, or kickback-related claims. They were supposed to be treating veterans for mental issues.
1: Jeez.
23: Instead, this guy, Kevin Curry, who was found guilty on 9 charges that stemmed from these allegations that he falsely billed the military's health care program, you know what he used the money for?
1: House and a boat.
23: Personal luxuries ranging from exotic hotel stays to a casino-themed party, and even, and this is, sounds like such cartoonish opulence, a gold-plated Cybertruck.
1: Gold-plated.
2: As if just a Cybertruck is an opulent enough.
23: That's not rubbing the veteran's mental health in the mess enough.
1: Terrible.
23: You have to do it with a gold-plated Cybertruck. Anyway, he was found guilty on all 9 charges. I think he's spreading out his business a little weird, too. Fort Worth, Plano, and Florida.
1: Well, that's where he likes to party, I guess. Florida.
23: Has anyone ever partied in Florida?
0: I just need you to party with me.
1: That's all they do.
23: Has anyone ever gone hard in Florida?
1: That's all they do.
23: You know what we missed this weekend? We had...
1: What we miss?
23: A huge, huge sporting event that happened throughout the weekend.
1: What?
23: Sporting events, I should say.
1: Super Bowl?
23: No. Who was playing at Globe Life Field this weekend?
1: Who was it?
23: The Savannah Bananas.
2: Oh, they were?
1: Ah, nuts.
23: Yeah.
2: Oh, they're great.
23: I know
1: it. I see them.
23: I love their shtick.
1: Man, they've got some funny stuff that's never been done before.
23: They have some great gags, and we missed it. I guess they played Friday, Saturday, and Sunday.
1: Dang it.
23: Out at Globe Life. They do all kinds of gags. They got one player who's on stilts. Looks like he's about 15 feet tall.
1: A guy batting on a unicycle. It's just all sorts of crazy stuff. You make a catch, you do a backflip.
23: It's so just... great. You know who they were playing? The Texas Tailgaters.
1: The Tailgaters, yeah. I've seen the Tailgaters before.
2: Not the Washington Generals.
23: So, does it have... It's the same, I'm assuming, players on the opposing team
1: but
23: all the time.
1: But they're assuming different names,
23: right.
1: I guess, mm-hmm. Yeah.
23: Which is funny.
1: Yeah.
23: That depending on where they're playing, they have a different...
1: Man, they've been drawing huge crowds. I mean, when they played at College Station, I think there's 100,000
23: yep.
1: there.
23: Yeah, and I'm looking at the ballpark here at Globe Life, and it looks full.
1: Packed?
23: Yeah.
1: More than go to Ranger games? I'm not going to kick the Rangers. It's a tough one. I'm not going to kick the Rangers.
23: Neither am I. I support the Rangers.
1: I do, too.
23: And you know what's already started? The State Fair.
2: Ah, yes.
23: It has begun.
3: Yeah.
23: The State Fair is state faring, and it was opened by Donovan Lewis.
2: Mm-hmm.
23: Tickets on Especially. Donovan Lewis, who is known now as the King Emeritus of the State Fair of Texas.
2: Yeah.
23: Oh. Anyway, it opened on September 25th.
2: I think he's the opening day MC.
3: That's
23: well,
3: good.
23: who's the king of the State Fair?
1: Big Tex.
23: He's not king. He's Big Tex. He's officially the Big Tex of State Fair. This year honors 250 years of U.S. history. Their theme is Stars, Stripes, and Howdies. And it honors 140 years of the State Fair of Texas. Lasts from now until October 18th. Sunday through Thursday, 10 a.m. to 9 p.m. Friday and Saturday, 10 a.m. to 10 p.m. So, tickets for adults, $15 to $25, and kids get in for $10. But discounts can drop that just a little bit.
1: Mm-hmm.
23: $25 per parking space. But we here on this program support the State Fair of Texas.
2: Yes.
23: Love the State Fair. Glad to see it's going on right now, guys.
1: It's going on right now.
23: It is going on right now, guys.
3: Yeah.
23: Okay, the most unlucky home in America is in Florida. So, in Fort Lauderdale, a home was damaged after a crane attached to a truck fell onto the roof. So you have the crane crashing through the home. Very unusual. Then they tried to remove the crane with another crane, and that crane also fell and crashed into the home.
2: No way.
1: Oh my gosh.
23: So now the only thing that can help this is a third crane.
2: Don't tell me.
23: No, it doesn't have anything here about the third crane crashing through the home.
2: So they brought in a fourth crane.
23: The only thing that makes us safer is more cranes. You got to fight cranes with more cranes. So, yeah, can you imagine that homeowner going unbelievable? And can you imagine his insurance company when they're like, okay, wait, this guy's mm-hmm. claiming a second crane hit him? This is clearly
1: no, really.
23: Insurance fraud.
1: Second crane.
4: Thursday
23: no, it's weird.
4: Isn't ready for this flex.
23: All right, birthdays today. Actor Jeffrey Jones is 80.
2: From Ferris Bueller?
23: And Amadeus. He also was the emperor in Amadeus.
2: He's great.
23: And He was busted for underage stuff, Greg.
2: Was he?
23: But you've just declared him great.
2: Was he really?
23: Yeah.
2: Okay. Take it back.
23: But he does have that funny looking face. And he was in Deadwood as well. He played the doctor, I think, in Deadwood.
2: I never saw that. I've been told I need to.
23: It's good. Deadwood is good. I don't know why they pulled the plug on that series, but very good. Janine Garofalo is 62.
2: Your girl.
23: I think that she is my woman. not mine. just an woman. She's going to be performing at Granada this month.
4: Oh,
23: I believe.
4: You got to go.
23: I'm thinking about it. I watched some videos of her just the other night. Just last night, as a matter of fact. I think I was watching videos of her.
2: It's weird.
4: Sounds like a good Sunday night.
5: Now.
23: Yeah, and it was so good because my home remained unsullied by laughter.
2: Oh,
23: the
2: man.
23: Whole time I was...
4: Jeez. Ooh. Happy birthday, I guess.
23: She's 62. Love Janine Garofalo. Mira Sorvino, 59.
2: Pauly's daughter.
23: That's right. Pauly Sorvino's, not Pauly Shore,
2: no,
23: but Pauly Sorvino, his daughter. Naomi Watts, she was great in, by the way, not Naomi Watts, but Mira Sorvino, great in Romy and Michelle's high school reunion. You ever seen that?
2: No.
4: Nope.
23: Oh, God, she's so great in that. Naomi Watts is 58. Karen Fairchild is 57. She's a singer for Little Big Town. Young Jeezy is 49. Bam Margera is 47. He's on the Jackass shows.
4: Okay.
23: St. Vincent is 44. Singer, songwriter, musician from here in Dallas.
2: That's right.
23: That's where she's from. I like her signature instruments. Hillary Duff is 39. Uh-oh.
4: Happy birthday, Miss Duff.
23: Huh. Giorgio was very creepy about her at one time.
4: What are you talking about?
23: Steve Largent, 72.
4: Boy, some greatness.
23: Grant Fuhrer is 64.
2: Greatness.
4: Holy greatness.
23: Terrence Bud Crawford, 39. And Luke Schoonmaker is 28.
2: Mm. Big false start last night.
6: Oh, no.
4: False start city.
23: Don't worry about that.
2: Okay, thanks. That's Muse, 736 on the ticket. Coming up next, we say goodbye to the Rangers and hello to a bunch of Cowboys Ravens observations. 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

0: It has won 5 Marconi Awards since the last time Jerry and the Cowboys won a Super Bowl. That streak looks like it's going to continue a while. 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
1: 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All right, coming up in 15 minutes, we have lots to say about that Cowboys' shocking loss to Baltimore yesterday. Take a closer look at the defense, how much better it was, and where they fell short. And then at 8:15, we'll go around the NFL. Right now, 7:42 on The Ticket.
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1: And we'll talk more about this later in the week when we have more time. And, of course, Dave Raymond, the official TV play-by-play voice of the Rangers, our official baseball guy here on this show, will join us later in the week as well to wrap up the Rangers season. Rangers fans were thankfully put out of their misery yesterday, when the weirdest season maybe ever came to an end. Certainly the stupidest division race in baseball history came to an end.
3: It was pretty dumb.
1: These two teams, the Astros and Rangers, just appeared to not want to win the division. And they both played really poorly down the last 2-week stretch of the season. But yesterday, with it all on the line, the Astros beat the A's 9-0. The Rangers, of course, lost, fittingly, to the Twins, 6-4. So the Astros win the American League worst by a game, technically by 2, since they had the tiebreaker over the Rangers. And the Astros become the first team in Major League Baseball history to win a division in a full season with a non-winning record. They finished 81-81, and the Rangers finished 80-82. It was just the most ridiculous division race any of us have ever seen.
3: Kind of excruciating. Yes. I think I'm sure they felt the same way in Houston, too. Just when you thought, okay, we're starting to take control of this division, then they'll lose 10 out of 14 and the Rangers are right there. And the Rangers certainly had that just hovering right around 500 the whole year long. And we were talking about that with Dave last week. What's it going to take? Well, probably just winning, just win those last two series, which shouldn't be too hard against the Mets and the Twins, but they lost 2 out of 3 to both, and it turns out, yeah, had you won those series, that would have done it by a game.
1: But so much went wrong. Starting pitching, defense was very shaky down the stretch, hitting was inconsistent as always, and so the Rangers season is over. What an interesting offseason it's going to be, because they've got a lot to do. Maybe a complete reboot, but then you also have a work stoppage looming. So it puts all these teams in a very weird spot.
3: It does. I'm almost for the reboot.
1: Oh, I'm definitely for the reboot.
3: You know, I think it's time. And you may be bad for a few years, but that's okay.
1: All right, to the Cowboys game. This was the 64th international game, the 3rd ever held in Brazil, the 1st ever held in Rio. They become the 11th international city to host one of these. London, of course, has hosted the majority. Paris will be number 12 later in the year. I thought the stadium scene setter shots on CBS were spectacular. This cool-looking stadium in this big downtown area with the mountains and the mist in the background. I thought it was gorgeous. And the Brazilian national anthem at the beginning was great to see everybody singing along with that after the United States national anthem. So I thought the setting was wonderful.
3: Yeah.
1: I really loved it.
3: The setting was cool.
1: The game was also pretty wonderful. That was about as fantastically exciting of a football game as you can see in a regular season. There were so many big plays and turning points and great individual performances, and there was a lot of negative that we've certainly hashed through this morning, but that was a pretty scintillating football game.
3: It really was, and I think if you just tuned in and you didn't have a team in the game, I think you were really entertained and left that thinking, man, that was fun.
1: Dallas was technically the home team, correct?
3: Yep.
1: Then why did one end zone say Ravens?
3: Yeah, it's a good one.
1: It's very unstable.
3: I guess that was to make it look more like the NFL presentation, but yeah.
4: It's instability.
3: Yeah.
1: It's very unstable. If this was technically a Cowboy home game, both end zones should have said Cowboys.
4: Yeah. Why do you have to have a home team if there's no home stadium?
1: I find that strange as well. This should just be a neutral site.
3: Yeah.
1: Game. I don't know why you have to designate, because the Cowboys, I guess, gave up a home game for this.
3: Right, so do they get...
4: more of the profit, I guess?
3: That's a really good question. I'll do some research on that.
1: Or do they just get their choice of jerseys and some superficial home team stuff? But Maybe. They don't even get both end zones.
4: I didn't see Ravens cheerleaders there, right? Just the home team cheerleaders
3: Maybe
4: were there.
3: Mascot. Yeah. Okay, yeah, things like that.
1: Yeah, Rowdy was there.
4: Yeah.
3: Curse.
1: All right. One glaring weakness on this team, and we pretty much knew this going into the season, they have no pass rush. Zero.
3: No.
1: And I said this last week, and I'm going to say it again. After he had a massive hit on the opening kickoff, and after he took Kyle Hamilton out of the game with a big block, Brevin Spanford is an elite edge rusher or outside linebacker waiting to happen. But he is currently being hidden as a backup tight end and special teams player. He is so athletic, and he's the hardest hitter on the team, and his form is great.
3: Yeah. Well, that hit he had on Hamilton was unbelievable. You know, he had a hit like that last week in a play that was called back on a holding call, that big run by Williams last week. He had a big block.
1: And I know he's valuable as a tight end. He's their best blocking tight end. He's my favorite player on the team.
3: Man, he smacks people on special teams, too.
1: I love him.
3: It's not a crazy idea.
1: No, because we've seen in the course of football history, tight end, defensive end, we've seen guys flip back and forth, or I'm not saying play both sides. I mean, maybe he could.
3: It's a big thing in high school.
1: Yeah.
3: The tight end / defensive end.
1: But we've seen lots of defensive ends converted to tight end and vice versa, and I think they ought to take a look because I'm telling you, he'd be a better pass rusher right now than Rashawn Gary or Von Miller or these guys that are giving them nothing.
3: I've not seen them around the quarterback.
1: Lamar had a big run yesterday, and they mentioned that he's the all-time leading rusher in the NFL for a quarterback. And I love this stat. Growing up a fan of the Wishbone, so I grew up a fan of running quarterbacks. 6,646 rushing yards is what Lamar Jackson has.
3: Dang.
1: Think about that.
3: Is he going to catch Emmitt?
1: Seriously.
3: He plays for 10 more years.
1: That's so many more yards than a lot of pretty decent running backs over the years have had.
3: Yeah, that's incredible.
1: Michael Vick is second all time, 6,100. Cam Newton, 5,600. Russell Wilson, 5,500. And Donovan's Randall Cunningham is fifth all time, 4,900.
3: He had 50 yesterday. I mean, he kind of silently kills you with those runs.
1: So that backfield, they have Derrick Henry, who could, when it's all said and done, be considered the greatest running back of all time, and they have the greatest running quarterback of all time.
3: That's a lot.
1: Quite a duo that actually the Cowboys did pretty well against yesterday.
3: Absolutely.
1: And Derrick Henry passed Eric Dickerson for number 9 on the all-time rushing list, so he made a little bit of history yesterday. We talked a little bit about this in the O-Deck with Gordo at 620. I thought J.J. Watt was fine. I thought he got too excited in moments. And again, we're comparing him to two things here. He was better than Romo, pretty clearly. But yeah. I've always thought we're in the golden age of color commentators with Troy and Greg Olson and Chris Collinsworth. We've got a lot of really great color commentators.
3: Yeah,
1: and Watt's nowhere close to those guys. And I thought Brian Curtis from The Ringer had a good observation on Twitter. He said, J.J. Watt has got to have a more vivid memory of playing against Derrick Henry than, quote, you have to try to get him in the backfield before he gets going.
3: Yeah.
1: That's all he said about him, and Nance set him up.
3: Yeah, how do you tackle him?
1: You faced him so many times over the years, and that's all Watt gave us. Not one story about Henry running over you or you throwing him for a 10-yard loss and you guys having a moment or something like that. He was just I found that was Watt the whole game. He was really generic.
3: Yeah, he can definitely improve. I think he's doing, like you said, I just think he's okay. You know, he's probably not an A-teamer, and we compare him to Brady and Troy and all those guys. But
1: yeah, Brady, I should have mentioned him too.
3: I think he can develop into a really good analyst.
1: His partner Jim Nance had a really weird moment at the start of the second half.
5: Here's Turpin, who would love to get a chance to kick it in gear. Put a little sprint that Rio hasn't seen since Usain Bolt won the 100 meters here 10 years ago.
4: No. Never been pronounced that way.
6: Pronunciation.
1: Usain Bolt? Is that what you meant?
4: No, Usain.
1: You know,
5: Usain Bolt.
4: Usain Bolt.
1: The most famous athletes in the history of the world. I've never heard anybody call him Usain like he's from Japan.
3: Yeah, I know.
1: Jim Nance did that.
3: I know. That was a mistake. And I would say on Watt's job, I think it's sometimes it can be awkward in the booth with Jim.
1: Yeah, it can.
3: And yes, he did set him up pretty well several times, but there's sometimes like, what are you supposed to say? I don't know.
1: And we saw something very unusual for a regular season game. Tyler Loop, who made the game-winning field goal for Baltimore from Lovejoy High School, by the way,
3: yeah,
1: was carried off on the shoulders of his teammates. That is something you see at a Super Bowl. You rarely see a kicker carried off, or a coach or anybody, carried off on shoulders for a regular season win. But that's how dramatic it was, because according to ESPN's database, and this goes back to 1978, the Ravens' game-winning drive started with 7 seconds on the clock. That is the latest a game-winning drive has ever started after a kickoff. You know, not after a turnover.
3: Right, yeah.
1: After a kickoff, it's the latest a game-winning drive has ever started in league history.
3: And again, they had some really good moments yesterday, but that just looks so bad for a defense.
1: Yeah.
3: Hey, they got plenty of time. They got 7 seconds. No, they should not have plenty of time to get it in field goal range and call a timeout.
1: But we probably should have expected it, because they're the Cowboys.
3: Yeah. All right, 7:53. On the ticket, is the offense getting better? And do we have to ask a tough question about the head coach next?
7: Yeah, the last sequence was a disaster.
0: The Ticket has hot sports opinions on the painful Brazilian waxing the Cowboys took from the Ravens. The Cowboys fall to 1-2.
7: That drive, you wasted, what, 15 seconds probably?
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7: 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Wouldn't you like that back?
0: Here we go again.
8: To lose the way that they just lost on a 56-yard field goal as time expires. 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
1: Jackson down the middle. Ball is caught. And oh, was it 1 second
2: the timeout
1: left?
2: Off?
1: Wait. What, did they get the timeout call in time? Because Luke would have a chance from there.
3: And he did. And the Cowboys get beat 34-31. You got the Morning Musers on a Monday. We'll go around the NFL coming up at 8:15. A lot of one-possession games yesterday in the league. All the way to late last night. Crazy game in Denver. But as we've said many times, no one plays crazier games than the Dallas Cowboys, who fall to 1-2 with that 34-31 loss to Baltimore. A couple of questions here. Number one, is the defense getting better? I say yes. You say, well, gosh, they gave up 34 points, and within 6 seconds they put the Ravens in field position. Well, they had some help there, given a 35-yard line touchback instead of putting in the ball in play on the kickoff. That was really strange. The defense is getting better, because had we seen what we saw in the first couple of games,

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1: Way. Twice they stopped Derrick Henry on fourth and short, and one from inside the one-yard line. Boy, you talk about an automatic touchdown. I thought that was such an automatic score coming up for Baltimore. But they held him to 89 yards on 26 carries. You take out that long 29-yard run, so that is 25 carries for 60 yards. Man, that's about as good as this defense right now, especially with so many guys down and more going down yesterday with injuries. The defense made some mistakes yesterday. They're still a long way from getting perfect. But with the play of the interior linemen, I can see progress from this defense. And that may sound crazy after you give up 34 points, but I think so.
2: No, I think you're right. I still think they are miles away from being a middle-of-the-pack defense, and it's hard to grade them because of all these injuries in the secondary. I mean, they are down to guys. They're down to practice squad guys.
1: Yeah.
2: So it's really they're really up against it when they're that depleted in the secondary, and they have a new play caller who is still trying to figure it out, quite obviously. Superficially, they gave up 34 points to the Ravens. They gave up 192 yards, which I had over 200, so they got the under. But that's still a lot of rushing yards. They didn't pick off Lamar. They didn't sack him. And in today's NFL, if you have zero pass rush, which is what this team has right now, I mean zero. In fact, there was a moment yesterday where I think he was talking to Walker as he was coming off the field. Lamar, the cameras caught him, and you could clearly see him if you could lip read. He said, "Man, I've got lots of time."
1: Boy, he did.
2: Like telling Walker, "You can run this route because I've got all day back there." I don't think they can be middle of the pack unless they generate some kind of pass rush. And even if they do, they've still got issues at the back end. But at least, they did a much better job on Henry yesterday than I thought they would do.
1: Yes. Now, were they also helped out with the track that was a little slower yesterday? And maybe it took him a little bit longer to get going? Maybe.
2: Maybe.
1: You know, I give him some credit because I love the effort that they gave yesterday. Quinnen Williams played his tail off yesterday.
2: Great game.
1: I mean, trying to make plays on the – but not only do they have to get better with pressure from the outside, it's still – and this has been a problem year after year. Why can't someone contain a play from the outside?
2: I know. That burned him twice early.
1: Just killer. And the one big Henry run was just – because of that, he's able to get off tackle and off he goes. I don't know who is left to play in the secondary. Jalen Thompson got banged up yesterday. Savone Revel is banged up. Not really sure what's going on with him. And in the meantime, you have Overshown, Hooker, and Locke that were already down and didn't make the trip. You talked about playing Brevin Spanford forward both ways, putting him at the edge, try to get some sort of pass rush. How about this? If Barham now has taken over as the green dot linebacker, How about when Overshown comes back, put him out there? That's what you did with Parsons. I know it's a bit of a different body type, but
2: yeah.
1: I don't know. I think no matter who they are using, they've got to use maybe some smaller guys. I rarely see James Houston put in on third down. You know how teams sometimes put in a smaller front four, and sometimes it's a guy maybe playing out of position, but at least they've got some speed to him. But is that another example of the Cowboys being so afraid that it's going to get run down their throat that they're afraid to do that, and therefore they keep some of their bigger defensive linemen in? I don't know.
2: And maybe this will turn, but so far are we seeing that Von Miller has very little left?
1: Man, he's got nothing.
2: I mean, he's been totally absent.
1: Really bad. But I do see some progress. I mean, you know, I put this one, I don't put it solely on the offense. Special teams contributed to this
2: yesterday.
1: Lack of protection.

0: if your guy misses a 59 yarder, okay, he misses it, but man, at least give him some protection where he has a chance and the ball doesn't get double thudded.
1: By the way, speaking of other special teams issues, how is Aubrey kicking it out of bounds twice in one game? What's he trying to do?
0: Again, I put this on. I think this is a bet. I think this is what they're doing. They're trying to get it to land at a certain spot with an angle kick, so you have the boundary as, you know, that other defender. Great idea. The problem is, if it hits more than twice, it can always take a turn out of bounds.
1: Right.
0: So if you want to do that, maybe kick it where there ain't, away from the sideline, so you don't have that disaster of giving them the ball at the 40-yard mm-hmm. line. He's good at it, but he's not that great to where, yeah, the ball could take a bad bounce on you and go out of bounds. And here's another thing I'll bring up. We talked about his play calling, and that's tough on a coach or an offensive coordinator when you bring up the plays that don't work. But I think there are several examples yesterday, whether it was a timing issue or just a feel for the game when you're on the opening possession and just running it down Baltimore's throat, that you don't run it twice once you are inside the 2-yard line. I thought that was really strange. We said it about Jason Garrett. He eventually gave up the play calling duties. Same thing with Mike McCarthy. Is this too much for Brian Schottenheimer to be a guy who's trying to generate this culture? And I think he's on the right track there, and he's trying to, and he's a good offensive, I would call him a great offensive mind. I think he's got a lot of really good ideas. But for any coach, let alone one who's never been a head coach before, if we said it was too much for the guys before him, is it too much for him?
1: If this were his first year, I would say yes, but we didn't bring this up at all last year. He had 17 games, and not once did we think he was overwhelmed trying to do both.
0: But, you know, they were bad in the red zone last year. They put up a lot of yards. Yeah, and
1: maybe it just didn't show.
0: It's
1: definitely something to watch, because it was a worry of all of ours going into last season that this was going to be too much for a first-time head coach. And as it turned out, we didn't really talk about it much last year. In hindsight, though, maybe
0: it's because the defense was on fire and we just thought everything's yeah. fine on offense.
1: Maybe that's right.
0: But I think it is it's at least an issue. And I bet on the plane ride back last night and into this morning, I bet he's thinking, oh, man, and he said as much. I'll give him credit. He said as much, man, some of these things that where we didn't convert is on me, and that adds up to 15 points. I mean, you can't get a touchdown every time you have the opportunity, but when you're on the lip of the cup twice, I think those need to be touchdowns. And one of them, an 11-play drive, that's the difference in the game. In that game, maybe you win it and you don't have to have a last-second panic because you converted your opportunities in the touchdowns. And they didn't do that yesterday.
1: And the NFL is all about the little things, because all these teams are so evenly matched. All these games come down to the last drive, it seems like. This league it's what they dreamed about. It's parity. All the teams are matched.
0: Yeah.
1: And all the games are close. So therefore, you have to do the little things right. And we've talked about this for 30 years with Jerry in charge. The little things slip through the cracks because of the way he runs the organization, treats his coaching staff, or undermines his coaching staff. And when you don't do the little things, they show up in big ways at the end of the game, like that last Cowboys drive. The false start on Schoonmaker was just a killer.
0: Killer.
1: And then the inexplicable third down play, and the little thing there, as we heard from Shoddy and Dak after the game, was Shoddy telling Dak, if it's not there, just throw it away. And I am of the opinion that you never put that thought into your quarterback's head at that moment, maybe in practice. You know, Parcells telling Romo, hey, a throwaway is just as good as, you know, whatever.
0: Yeah.
1: Not at that moment. Dak's already, his mind's going a million miles an hour. Don't introduce that. The option of throwing it away. No. Win the game.
0: It's almost saying don't three putt from 3 feet away.
1: Exactly.
0: Make the putt.
1: The coach has to say to the quarterback, we're winning the game on this play. Pickens at the pylon. I don't care that 99 times out of 100 they're going to play him to the outside. That doesn't matter. Yeah. You have the highest paid quarterback, or now second highest paid quarterback in football. You have the best receiver at fighting for a ball. I don't care how they're playing it. You do what Dak said he should have done. You plant your back foot and you fire a missile to the front pylon, and Pickens is going to fight for it. It's not going to get picked off with him out there. He may not catch it, but it's not going to get picked off. But you go win that game 35-31. You don't even introduce the possibility of throwing it away. That is so bizarre to me. It's the strangest coaching command I've heard out of a Cowboys coach since the Cowboys were down 49-3 against Philly and Wade said kick a field goal.
2: Let's get three here.
1: To make it 49-6. It made zero sense. And then to put some of this on Dak, if I'm Dak and I'm hearing that, I'm thinking, are you kidding me? I'm winning this blanking game. I'm firing a laser to Pickens. They're not going to stop this.
0: But again, going back to a guy being a head coach and a guy being a play caller, shouldn't the play caller be, okay, this is our best play? Because he's got two or three options here. This is going to score.
1: Yeah.
0: And based on what we've seen today and how we prepared for this game, I'm not leaving it up to, and by the way, this has a chance of not has having no chance to work. But,
1: right.
0: And if it does, just throw it into the first row. Yeah, that's, again, yes. Going back to the play call. No, what's the best play here? We're maybe an option, and I think Shoddy said as much afterwards. Maybe I should have had a run option for this. Yeah, why not? If they play a certain way, more than just it's a 50-50 thing here on either a throwaway or we win it.
1: That's a great point too. Or why not give Dak a second option to throw to instead of if it's not there? By the way, not if it's not there, throw it away. It's if it's not there based on their defensive formation, throw it away.
0: Right.
1: Which is even worse.
0: Yeah. Something you can't control.
1: It makes no sense. It's such a terrible moment for Shoddy and to a lesser extent for Dak as well. It just makes no sense. You're right. It should be your best play. You should never at that moment throw it away, because the other thing is, it's not like you had 3 seconds on the clock and the ball just had to get out immediately.
0: No.
1: You had 14 seconds, I think, or 10, whatever it was. You had time for Dak to sit and look at one or two options, not make a pre-snap decision that you were going to throw it away. It leaves me speechless. It makes no sense on several different fronts.
0: And again, with the play calling, after you're given the gift of pass interference, defensive pass interference, run the ball.
1: Right.
0: You've got a timeout if it doesn't work. And don't you think that also is just like that first possession of, hey, we're going to win the game right here. I'm going to put an extra offensive lineman and Lipke in the game, and we're going to power it into the end zone and win the flipping game.
1: It was the ultimate coaching scared moment for Brian Schottenheimer. And we haven't had a ton of those in his tenure far.
0: I think he's done a good job. And
1: I do too, but that was coaching scared to death.
0: And the other thing about it, the long, very long plane ride home, I wonder what the players are thinking. This guy.
1: What is Pickens thinking?
0: What are we doing? Why didn't we score 40? I know we scored 31, but we should have scored 40 and beaten these guys, and that would have been a great win yesterday.
1: It should have been a 35-31 Dallas final score.
0: Yeah.
1: They should have scored a touchdown that final possession. It was there for the taking. Pickens was wide open in the front corner of the end zone. You can't ask for anything more than that. It was there for the taking. And at that point, then there's, 7 seconds, but Baltimore can't play for a field goal because they got to score a touchdown. They're down 4. Dallas should have won that game 35-31, but the coach got in the way.
0: Well, other teams have problems, as we will discover next, going around the NFL.
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5: There were some positives for this. Again, the offense putting up 31 points.
6: 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The Cowboys fall to 1-2.
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6: 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The Ticket.
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25: Ticker brought to you by Game Day Men's Health. Cowboys dropping to 1-2 on the year after a Ravens walk-off field goal makes it a 34-31 final. Guard Tyler Booker trying to stay upbeat after the tough loss.
26: It's definitely a tough loss. Still early in the season. A very, very tough loss. Still early in the season. We have a lot of ball ahead of us, but there are some positives to look at and take away from this game. So we just have to learn. We have to grow. We have to get ready to get a W on the board next week.
25: Next up, the Cowboys against the winless Texans in Houston Sunday. In the NFL, Kirk Cousins and the Raiders, a surprise 3-0 start, taking down the Saints 35-27. Broncos erase a 16-point deficit, beating the Rams 30-26. And the Rangers' road woes come back to bite them again in the season finale, a 6-4 loss to the Twins. Texas ends the year 35-46 away from Globe Life and missing the playoffs for the third straight season. Ticker also a service of Zaxby's. Text ZAX967 to 22126, then download the Zaxby's app, receive a free chicken sandwich code, and you'll be entered to win a $100 gift card to Zaxby's. That is the Ticket Ticker. 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
27: Straight from Big Neck Rolls to Big Cowboys Hot Sports Opinions, he's Daryl Moose Johnston. 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
1: Good morning. It's 8:22 on The Ticket, Monday morning with the Musers. Coming up at 8:40, a visit with Jerry Jones about the shocking loss to the Ravens yesterday. Right now, we go around the NFL, and in the NFC East, both the Giants and Commanders lost their starting quarterbacks, but they both got wins yesterday.
0: About Washington, knocking off the defending Super Bowl champs. Tough conditions in Washington because of the nor'easter, but Marcus Mariota just navigated right through it. He made some good throws yesterday and some big runs. And the Washington defense, down to a third-string linebacker, that Kane Medrano is the one who got the pick six on Sam Darnold, which was the difference in the game. Washington wins at 33-31. That's got to be the shocker of the day.
1: Yeah. Snap that Seattle win streak they had going dating back to last season. And Mariota is more than a competent backup quarterback. He's had plenty of, you know, starting experience in this league. Some teams are really well positioned with their backup quarterback. Not that he's going to lead him to a Super Bowl, but he can take care of business for a long time.
0: Yeah, he was. He can keep them moving, and their defense just keeps throwing out players that make plays. That was an impressive win for Washington. They're 1-2. Seattle mentioned their winning streak, 13 snaps, and they dropped to 2-1. The Giants won yesterday, 12-7. It's one of the low scoring games from yesterday over Tennessee. The Titans dropped to 0-3. By the way, as we run through these 0-3 teams, Since 1990, there's been 171 teams that have started 0-3. Only five of those teams have made the playoffs. I don't know if you thought of Tennessee as a playoff team, but they're
1: no.
0: behind it right now and at 0-3. The Giants are 2-1, and they made a number of plays yesterday defensively. Javon Holland had another interception late in the game to preserve the win. That's his third. But they also lose Brian Burns yesterday to an ACL, it looks like.
1: That's huge.
0: Man, they keep losing players. But Jameis Winston, he wasn't awesome yesterday. Tough conditions, only threw for 118 yards, but he did not throw an interception, and he didn't turn it over. Here's funny Jameis.
2: There was no doubt on the sideline that it was going to happen. You know, obviously, we are our brother's keeper, winning this game for Jackson. You know, 12 points, you know, 6 times 2. All right, it's for you. All right, that's 12.
0: Jameis sees the world a little bit differently, and I think his teammates really like him. But if you're the Giants, why not go get Jimmy Garoppolo? He's just sitting out there.
1: Mm-hmm.
0: I don't know if I would make a trade for J.J. McCarthy or Mac Jones, or even I heard Gardner Minshew's names come up, but if Garoppolo's out there, why not?
1: That's a tough one because Winston is also one of those very experienced backup NFL quarterbacks. He at least, you know, has been with this team for a while. I think they all really like him.
0: But if it starts going sideways for him, maybe you sign somebody else.
1: Maybe you just play it out with him for a few more weeks.
0: Yeah, maybe.
1: You're 2-1.
0: 2-1. And, the Giants are definitely better. They've met with some hardship, including losing their starting quarterback for the year in Jackson Dart, and now one of their best defenders for the year with an ACL. And we'll see what Philly does tonight as they try to stay unbeaten when they play at Chicago. Okay, I take everything back, or most of it, that I said about Aaron Rodgers and how hard he is to watch. I don't know who that was yesterday, but he goes for 292 and 3 touchdowns. That didn't look like the same Aaron Rodgers we saw the first couple of weeks, and the Steelers give the Bengals their first loss of the year, 30-27.
1: He and McCarthy promised the offense would be better this week, and it was much better. He threw 3 touchdown passes. He had some throws where I'm telling you, it looked like 25-year-old Aaron Rodgers. They were bullets.
0: They were 20% on third down the first couple of weeks. They were 58% yesterday. And their defense makes another play. They strip Joe Burrow late as Cincinnati is driving. And both of those teams, in fact, the entire AFC North is 2-1. Because not only does Baltimore get a win yesterday. Okay, I'm going to ask you occasionally, is this a good team? What are the Browns? They're 2-1. They beat Carolina yesterday, 21-18. And I said it last week, Sean Watson looks functional as a quarterback.
1: He made some good throws. I cannot believe they're a good team. I don't think they will end up with more than 6 or 7 wins, but I also can't believe they're 2-1.
0: I think they were 2-1 last year, too, so be careful of that 2-1, so it may be fake. But that's pretty wild that the entire AFC North is off to a 2-1 start. The Bills are unbeaten 3-0. They hold off the Chargers yesterday. I'm not sure what they were wearing. Those all-gray uniforms with the weird helmet. Those are their alternate jerseys. I think it threw them off because they turned the ball over 5 times. How often do you turn the ball over 5 times and win the game by 8?
1: You got to be playing the Chargers.
0: That helps.
1: Who are really in a bad way. And that's, I didn't think they were a playoff team this year, but it surprises me that they haven't done more. And at some point, we have to really do a deep dive on what is wrong with Justin Herbert.
0: And this is his worst start, certainly in the Harbaugh era. Mm-hmm. He has 4 interceptions in 3 weeks.
1: He's trending more Ryan Leaf at this point. Like, he has every tool.
0: Yeah, he seems to.
1: And yet, the wins just don't come. They're just not there. The performances, the clutch moments. It's a weird disconnect.
0: It's only the second time in 20 years that the Chargers have started 0-3. And they missed the playoffs the other time they did. They finished with a winning record. And I could see a Charger bounce back, but yeah, man, they've got some serious questions winless through the first 3 weeks.
1: I think their schedule is really tough, too, so I don't know about a bounce back.
0: Yeah, I don't either. Here's the 3-0 team, the San Francisco 49ers. They knock off Arizona no problem, 36 to 30. Brock Purdy, 4 touchdowns yesterday. They do lose Mike Evans to a rib injury, though.
1: That could be big.
0: That could be big because he has really helped them, and so has Deebo Samuel, who scored the first touchdown on hook and ladder.
1: How about that?
0: I'm going to bring it up again. I think every team ought to try it once a game.
1: I love that play. It's one of my favorites. And he looked like young Deebo there, streaking down the field for 80 yards or whatever it was. And if the season ended right now, which I know it doesn't, but if it did, Brock Purdy would get a lot of MVP votes.
0: Well, he looks terrific, and his completion percentage is off the charts, too. And the 49ers roll along at 3-0. Kansas City also unbeaten. They take out Miami, maybe the worst team in the league, 24-10. Kenneth Walker III is off to a great start. He has 442 scrimmage yards through the first 3 weeks. That's the fifth best in Chiefs history. And to make matters worse for Miami, looks like Achan is out MRI today on his knee.
1: Tough one.
0: Really tough one. And they're in for a tough year. But they were feisty yesterday. They hung in there for a little bit with Kansas City before Miami falls to 0-3. The Cowboys will see the Houston Texans next. They are 0-3 for the second straight year. They did have the bounce back last year and made the playoffs. They get beat by Indianapolis 19-17. Again, I'm not sure what Indy was doing yesterday with the All Grays and the Blue Helmet. They end a 9-game losing streak and get the last-minute go-ahead score. What kind of Houston team are the Cowboys facing at 0-3? I still think they have a really good defense. Will Anderson, 2.5 sacks yesterday. But, man, their offense is pretty bad.
1: Their offense is really bad, and any kind of big Houston predictions this year were centered around C.J. Stroud bouncing back from that terrible finish to his season. And so far he has not done that.
0: No.
1: Their offense is stuck in mud. What kind of team do the Cowboys see next week? A desperate team.
0: Yeah.
1: You just had the odds when you start the season 0-3. They were one of those teams that bucked those odds all time last year. But, I mean, they can't go 0-4. They have got to win, and they see a great defense. So this is going to be a really tough game for the Cowboys coming off a catastrophic loss. I don't think it's the kind of loss that sets the franchise back like that Green Bay playoff loss was a few seasons ago. But this is pretty catastrophic, and it was an international game. You got this flight home. It's going to be a weird week for the Cowboys.
0: I wouldn't want to play them after this week that they've had, a heartbreaking loss and that long trip.
1: Right. And then Houston being desperate and knowing they've got to win this game or their season is over.
0: The Lions get a win over the Jets. Jets are better. They are 1-2, but they are better. They were right in this thing yesterday.
1: The Lions cannot put anyone away.
0: No. Jahmyr Gibbs is having a great year, though. 2 touchdown runs and a touchdown catch already now with 55 career touchdowns. How about this Super Bowl participant last year? New England is now 1-2, and they got walloped by Jacksonville yesterday, 35-6. Trevor Lawrence with 3 touchdowns, 3 touchdown passes. Drake May with 3 turnovers yesterday, including a fumble. Sorry to bring it up, but he kind of John Mateered it.
1: He did John Mateer it. Except I don't think he jumped in the air like Mateer.
0: Yeah, he didn't have that presentation, but man, he's in a bad way right now. And he's had 7 turnovers, May has, in the first 3 weeks of the season.
1: Every year, teams that make the playoffs miss it the next year. And New England was one of my picks this year to miss the playoffs after going to the Super Bowl last year, partly because of the Vrabel offseason stuff, but also partly because of how Drake May looked in that Super Bowl in particular. And I don't know, there was just something about Drake May last year. He was in the MVP discussion, amazingly.
0: Yes.
1: but it felt a little bit like he was doing it with smoke and mirrors, and I couldn't quite put my finger on it. But when I watched him in the Super Bowl and now watching him to start the season, it looks like he's taken a step back. And
0: pretty
1: by the
0: incredible.
1: Way, I also love Jacksonville. Lawrence has never looked better.
0: Yeah, they look really good. Two other undefeated teams. Minnesota knocks off Tampa 23-16. The Vikings with Kyler Murray back at quarterback. He was okay. He didn't make the mistakes that Baker Mayfield did. And then that crazy 4th-and-13 play that maybe the season ends now for Baker Mayfield, a dislocated thumb on his throwing hand. And then what do you think of the Las Vegas Raiders at 3-0? They knock off the Saints 35-27. Clint Kubiak's done a heck of a job to start his run there in Vegas.
1: I'm going to say this about the Vikings. If Kyler Murray can just be okay, and I think he can, I don't think he's ever going to be a truly great NFL quarterback. But I think he can be okay. With that defense?
0: Yeah, their defense is really good.
1: And those special teams, Minnesota can win a ton of games playing old school football.
0: And the Bucs now have lost 10 of their last 12 games going back to last year. They're in a bad way. Are the Raiders real? They're 3-0, but up next they got Kansas City, New England, Buffalo, and the Rams.
1: I don't think they're real. I think
0: they're better.
1: They're better. No doubt they're better. Cousins gives them the best situation at quarterback that they've had in a long time, but still he's going to be Kirk Cousins at some point. So I don't think they're any kind of threat, postseason threat, but they're better.
0: And crazy game last night, Denver outlasts the Rams 30-26. The last 2 minutes of that game were insane.
1: Yes.
0: Good. No.
1: I thought the Rams were going to blow them out when they were up 16-0, and Denver had that great drive to get on the board, and then in the blink of an eye, it was 16-16.
0: Yeah, game just changed, and it changed twice in the final minute.
1: Tough place to win.
0: Yep.
1: And the Rams, the Super Bowl favorites, the heaviest Super Bowl favorite we've had in years, they're 1-2.
0: Man.
1: Out of the gate. And by the way, they're on the Cowboys schedule later.
0: Yes.
1: All right, that's a trip around the NFL. 836 on the ticket. Coming up next, let's talk about that loss to Baltimore with Cowboys owner and GM Jerry Jones.
3: I'm a little stunned right now. 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
4: The Ticket has hot sports opinions on the painful Brazilian waxing the Cowboys took from the Ravens. The Cowboys fall to 1-2.
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1: Text Miller Lite to 22126 for a chance to win tickets to a Cowboys game this season, courtesy Miller Lite, the only beer of the Dallas Cowboys. All right, the Cowboys lose a tough one to Baltimore, 34-31 in Rio yesterday. Time to visit with the Cowboys owner and general manager as we say good morning to Jerry Jones, who I'm not sure if he joins us from Rio or if he's back home. Good morning,
2: hello.
1: Jerry.
3: Hello.
1: Oh, no, hello, Jerry. Again. Maybe it's this. Well, we got to reconnect with Jerry. Maybe it's this international thing. Maybe
4: you got me now.
1: We got you now. Good morning.
4: Oh, I tell you, I'm still a little drunk, but that's all right. That's all right. I tell you, it was very interesting flying into that Rio. Is it Rio or Rio? I can't
3: Rio.
4: Hear.
3: Rio. Yeah.
4: I thought in Texas we pronounced it Rio.
1: Well, some places.
3: Yeah, it's kind of confusing.
4: But, yeah, they got that giant statue of Christ the Redeemer.
1: Mm-hmm.
4: You know, that gave me some ideas of how I want to be remembered outside our own stadium.
3: Oh, gosh.
4: Don't you think that'd look good, George?
3: I don't know about that.
4: A big old Jerry standing there, 100 foot tall, arms wide, welcoming all the Cowboy fans into our palace of defeat.
3: Oh, gosh.
4: But one of my biggest takeaways from seeing that statue is that I think they really missed a unique naming rights opportunity there with that Christ the Redeemer statue.
3: How so?
4: Well, why not Pepsi Presents Ford Trucks Christ the Redeemer? Or Stay Fresh Maxi Pad Christ God brought to you by Pennzoil and Narcan.
3: No.
4: Jesus Blockchain Christ.
3: No.
1: That'd be terrible.
3: Terrible ideas.
4: How about Jesus Banking Christ, money changing for your community? None of that. See, listen to all that. See, I have a million money making ideas before it's even 9 a.m.
3: You're always thinking.
1: Well, did it bother you to lose a home game for an international game just to have to go down there?
4: Yes, absolutely. It bothered me. Now, first off, part of this is my fault because the only reason I said yes to playing a home game down there was I was told I was going to make like a Brazilian dollars. And I'm thinking, well, sign me up. I want to get that rich. And then I didn't realize they literally meant getting paid in Brazilian dollars.
3: Oh, so it wasn't the windfall you thought.
4: No. I didn't realize that that's not a number, Brazilian. And so getting them gate receipts don't help me too much. I now own, I think it's like 10 million Brazilian real. And that doesn't help me making payments on my helicopter or Gene's apology yacht or any of that stuff.
3: Right. Well, it is a long trip. Did you guys have any travel problems before the game or issues playing the international game?
4: I tell you, the biggest issue I had in being down there was trying to get food during the game. I asked for a hot dog. You know, one of them guys comes by and asks, you know, if I want a hot dog. I say, yeah. And then they brought me something that looked like it had just been separated from its family. It's like a goat on a stick.
3: Not a hot dog.
4: No. I don't know what the heck was happening there, but they just have different food down there. They obviously don't know what real food is. I don't know what they're doing with the stadium food, but I can tell you that I definitely have a heavy case of Montezuma's revenge this morning.
3: Oh, no.
1: Sorry to hear that.
4: I was blasting out of both ends about 30 minutes ago. And then we also had problems at the airport trying to get that rowdy costume through customs.
1: Good.
4: They thought it was some sort of giant Al-Qaeda terrorist puppet.
3: Oh.
4: They thought it was some kind of Trojan horse, but but anyway.
1: Well, you were worried all week about what Lamar Jackson might do to your defense. How did you feel about the way the game played out and how you defended him?
4: Good question, George's friend. well, clearly I was right. Of course, the way our defense always seems to give up points and crater under pressure. That happened with Lamar, against Lamar as well. And I don't know how we lose to a quarterback that, how old is he, 53 years old?
1: No.
4: Why does he look like an old man who's down on his luck?
3: That's just the way he looks.
4: That patchy beard ain't doing him any favors. But yeah, no, I think that I just continue to be disappointed in this defense.
3: Yeah.
4: Continue.
3: Well, and now you've lost players too to injury. Three or four more went down yesterday. How concerned are you about that?
4: We're now down to our seventh stringers. Seventh stringers. And hell, even if we do have a first stringer out there, they look like they can't stop a rumor in a high school hallway. I mean, they just it's a bad defense, and obviously Christian Parker's channeling his inner Dave Campo out there. Sorry, I'm just having fun taking shots of Campo there. But yeah, I don't know. I think that Christian and Shoddy both would best be described as mistakes I made.
3: Oh, gosh.
1: Okay, that's quite an admission. what'd you think of Derrick Henry yesterday?
4: Well, he continues to make me regret not signing him a few years back when I had the chance.
1: I bet. Yeah.
4: He ran all over us. You saw that.
3: Yep.
4: Like a loose squirrel in an empty attic. He was just running all around doing stuff. He's good. And, you know, I was trying to protect Emmett's record. You know, Derrick Henry is threatening to take away from our beloved Deuce, the overall rushing title, greatest rusher of all time, most yards. And so I ordered our defense, every time that Derrick Henry ran yesterday, I ordered them to sweep the leg, take him out.
3: Oh, gosh. You shouldn't order things like that.
4: And, of course, they couldn't even do that right. So now Deuce might get his record broken.
3: Well, I guess you did okay in a number of those plays against Henry yesterday. And, hey, how about this, Jerry? It was an exciting game.
4: It was. It was very exciting.
3: Yeah.
4: But unfortunately, that's the kind of excitement an 83-year-old on his third heart transplant can do without. That's not the kind of excitement I want.
3: Yeah.
4: I want the kind of excitement that's us hanging half a hundred on someone who only kicks a one field goal. I like the 50-3 Cowboy wins. That's what I want.
3: There are many of those.
1: No, there aren't.
4: I don't want this, what we got. Out there, and it was just a heartbreaker.
3: Yeah.
4: A real heartbreaker for me.
1: Yeah,
4: worried that I'm going to die without seeing another successful Cowboy team hoist that Super Bowl trophy.
3: It's only week three.
4: What's that?
3: It's only week three. It's okay.
4: The writing is on the wall.
1: Again, another shocking admission.
4: The only good thing to come out of Rio de Janeiro last night was Gene's Brazilian butt lift. Oh, that thing looks sweet and tasty. Good morning.
3: Good morning. We'll see you. There goes Jerry. 8:53 on the ticket. We'll say hey to the postgame crew next.
2: They got to the red zone a couple of times and it just broke down.
0: The Ticket has hot sports opinions on the painful Brazilian waxing the Cowboys took from the Ravens. The Cowboys fall to 1-2.
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19: Perhaps some improvement from the Cowboys' defense, despite a 34-31 loss to the Ravens. Brian Schottenheimer on the performance from that side of the ball.
20: The big stop down there in the red zone, big stuffs, but at the end of the day, I still think some of our edges in the run game, you know, we're getting beat to the edge, we're giving up some contain. Those are things you got to clean up. They had too many yards rushing, 192.
19: Cowboys with a couple off days before prepping for the Texans on Sunday. In the NFC East, the Commanders upset the Seahawks 33-31, spoiling Sam Darnold's return in the process. The Giants can't manage a touchdown, but they still find a way to beat the Titans 12-7. And the Rangers missed the playoffs for the third straight year after a 6-4 loss to the Twins in the season finale. Texas finishes a game back of Houston for the AOS title and four games out of the wild card. That is the Ticket Ticker. I'm Ryan Baldwin, Sports Radio 96.7, 13th in the Ticket.
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22: 3 till 7 this afternoon on The Ticket is all about the Snake and Sturm. And we're adding in a dose of Davey, too. It's The Hardline. 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You kick up the
23: leaves in the Brian Jones, CBS analyst, will talk college football with us tomorrow at 6:55. Ed Werder, 7:55. Talk about what happened to the Cowboys in Rio. Here's some guys who have been talking about it for the last 24 hours or so. And that's Donovan and Matt, our post-game crew.
24: Hello.
23: Hello.
24: Thanks for having us.
23: Thanks for being here. Just another crazy game.
24: I know.
23: That's all this team does.
24: Pretty entertaining game.
23: Yeah, it was entertaining.
24: It's weird at first. Didn't know what to make of it. And then all of a sudden, it just high drama.
23: Okay, there's got to be another team that's like this, that plays crazy games.
25: I don't think there is.
26: No.
27: I don't think there is either.
24: No?
25: Not like this.
24: Like, I feel New Orleans this year, they've had three close games.
23: Because Kellen Moore learned how to do that while he
24: maybe
23: was
24: so.
23: Dallas.
24: Maybe
23: so.
24: Maybe it's the,
23: hey, let's play crazy games.
24: It's the Cowboys tree.
23: Yeah.
24: Because they had a pretty controversial ruling in yesterday's game against the Raiders, and they lost. And then the first one went down to a two-point conversion against Detroit.

0: game one. So, but not like this, man. That was something else. Just taking everything in and the decisions. And Junes, we said this in the post game last night, and you said it again today. It's the first time we are truly questioning Schottenheimer. How's he going to rebound from everyone pointing the fingers at him, saying that this was on him,
1: mm-hmm. including him?
2: Good, it should be.
0: And I can't. You know what? I don't like that. You know, because I think sometimes head coaches will try to do that to just, well, I'll give myself an F. Oh, well, don't do that. How about you stop right. that and do something better during the game?
2: Like you're the
0: Instead
2: professor.
0: Instead of just admitting you messed up. Right.
2: right. Yeah. Like you're supposed to have the answers, not sit there and go, oh, sorry, guys, we'll try again next week. Failed that one.
0: You have the answer key and you still
2: right.
0: failed.
2: Exactly. It's incredible.
1: Hey, we held Jason Garrett to that standard. Is it too much to call plays and be a head coach? Same thing for Mike McCarthy. And maybe it is outside for about two or three guys. And even for them. Even for Sean McVay, he was losing his mind last night.
0: Well, he did look like he was about to pass out last night.
1: Between the calls that were going against him, that was an insane game.
0: It was.
3: So sad.
0: I was thinking about you, too, because that was your triple play, and you didn't know who was going to play. And then your accidental triple play actually
1: right.
0: worked.
1: What the hell, I'll take it.
0: It's 16-0 at halftime. I was like, oh Jum, oh, no.
1: What a comeback.
0: That was great. Yeah. That was a fantastic game. But, man, this one was a good game also.
1: It was.
0: But, man, when you're totally invested in just some of those decisions late, and it's weird to say that the defense gave up 34 points and they did enough for you to win.
1: Yeah, right.
0: It's really tough to kind of wrap yeah. your head around, but that was the case.
1: Yeah.
0: They made a couple of stops.
1: That's our standard now.
0: I know.
1: Holding the 34.
0: But it was fine. It was fine. And the offense let them down.
1: Yeah. They should have scored 40 yesterday.
0: And then coach let them down.
1: Or they could have scored.
2: The coach let them down. It's yeah. hard, man. It's hard to sit there and say the defense did enough when they allowed that final play. To me, that the coach let them down on both sides.
0: He did. Yeah. He did.
2: The coach let them down. They lost because of Brian Schottenheimer.
0: And Junes, when you kind of went off today, was the same thing in the post game because Matt read the quote coming out of Rio about throwing the ball away.
1: Mm-hmm.
0: And I couldn't shake that in the postgame. I was like, seriously? That dude's been in the league for 11 years.
2: Right, right.
0: So you have to tell him, hey, man, if that look, just throw it. That's something you tell Joe Milton.
4: Yes. Yeah.
0: You don't tell Dak that.
4: Exactly.
2: Yep.
0: Like, the dude is
1: but
0: supposed
1: again,
0: to go win it.
1: What about the – forget about the instruction, which is hard to do. Why is that the play call? Hey, this is a 50-50 thing. We may just have to throw it away.
2: Right.
0: You could win the game.
2: Right.
1: That you've ever come up with.
0: Right. Right.
2: Exactly. The one
1: that it may not work, but at least you've tried of, hey, let's give him three options here.
0: The one that Henry Winkler had in his notebook on the water boy. We
1: yeah,
0: need one of those plays.
1: Run the touchdown play.
0: Right. That's all you have to do. You win the game.
1: All right. What are you guys doing today?
0: A lot of that.
2: A lot of this.
0: The Insane Asylum at 9:55. OSS for a little college football. But other than that, man, it's a lot of Cowboys.
1: All right.
4: All right. Have a great show. Thank a lot you. To talk about. That's Donnie and Matt. They're next. We're back tomorrow morning. 6 o'clock here on The Ticket, maybe.
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0: You have heard me say 1 in 5 men have low T, so you, the P1, have a choice to make. 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
1: The Cowboys go 3-for-5 in the red zone in a 34-31 defeat at the hands of the Ravens. Dak Prescott knows a great offense would find ways to score more inside the 20.
2: Frustrated as hell. Embarrassed. We know call ourselves the best offense, you know, Gotti, and we get down in the 1 yard line and don't put it in. Yeah, it just sucks. Not a lot of words or full explanation of it.
1: Cowboys will face the 0-3 Texans next up. Around the NFL, Chargers off to an 0-3 start as they fall to the Bills 24-16. Despite totaling 100 more yards, the Panthers lose to the Browns 21-18, and the Jets can't top the Lions defeated 31-24. The Rangers' season is over after losing to the Twins 6-4 in the finale. Texas needed a victory and a Houston loss to make the postseason. Instead, they missed the playoffs for the third straight year. That is the Ticket Ticker. 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

0: 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This is The Invasion, the world's most dangerous midday show. 9 to 1. Middays here on The Ticket. My name is Donovan Lewis. Alongside my radio partner here is Matt McLaren. Matt, good morning to you.
1: Good morning, Don.
0: Happy Monday to you, man. Happy Monday to everyone out there. Thank you so much for joining us. We truly appreciate it. We will talk a ton about the Cowboys losing at the very last second to those Baltimore Ravens yesterday in Rio. 34-31, an exciting game that did not go the Cowboys' way, and plenty to break down. That we will have the news with Travis at 10:30. We'll hop aboard the USS for other sports stuff at 11:10, and we'll go around the NFL at 11:30. We'll have leftover shrimp at 12:30, so you can sound off about what happened last night, what you saw, what you thought about 34-31. We'll do all that in today's program. But like we do after the game, immediately after on the post game, Matt, you will get the first word. You had a chance to sleep on it. You drove home thinking about it. You laid in bed thinking about it. You woke up this morning thinking about it. How do you feel about 34-31?
1: It's going to stick for a while, and I think there's a few reasons why, because it's becoming obvious that the defense isn't fixed. This defense has unbelievable holes all throughout it, and granted, you can point to injuries with some of that, but it just got worse last night. You can point to the offense, and it's starting to feel through three games a lot like last year, where you have to ask the offense, you've got to get to 30, and you might have to do more than that. And if you're not perfect, we're going to point at you and say, well, the offense didn't do enough, because the defense just simply isn't good enough to hold teams below 30 and give the offense an opportunity. You have to ask your offensive players and Dak Prescott to be perfect. And last night, and we're going to talk about this, I assume, a lot. I know we're going to do a segment coming up at lunch on Brian Schottenheimer. The honeymoon of year one is done, and I think that we give him a lot of benefit of the doubt of a guy who presents himself to the media in a way, explains things very well, communicates extremely well, and we all like that. He's a really good human being. Says all the right things. I think he's the type of coach that you look at like, man, I'd hang out with that dude. And that's all great, and that's fine, and it's a lot better than McCarthy or Garrett or some of the guys we've had in terms of his press conferences and the way he'll explain things, and he'll say your name when he's talking to you every time he answers a question. But you're 20 games into this thing. You got a losing record as a head coach, and there are some serious questions about his ability in managing the game that last night flat out lost this team the game. The head coach lost the game for his team.
0: 8-11-1 so far in his head coaching career. And it just kind of hit me that all those little things mean so much in a football game, and they'll add up, and how there are times where it feels like a lot of time is being wasted and you're just kind of standing around and time is ticking away. And then towards the end, when you really truly need some of that time, or you're trying to operate at this level of going to win a football game, then it all kind of comes crumbling down. And it did yesterday for the Cowboys, and those little things just started adding up. And I'll put more on this offense, and we have plenty of time to stretch our legs and talk about that. And I get it. Saying that this defense gave up 34 and you're saying that they gave the team a chance to win, it's difficult to wrap your head around it, but I think that was the case. And some of the mistakes that you will have early on in the game that you sometimes don't even think about will come back to haunt you, I think, later on in the game. We're all focusing on what happened in that last drive when the Cowboys had the pass interference that was questionable to begin with. But they get the benefit of the doubt on that, and they have this first down and goal at the 2 to take a touchdown, score a touchdown to take the lead. And just all the little things that happen, and those guys not converting on that, settling for a field goal. You score a touchdown, you win that game, and we all know that. And I just don't think they put themselves in a great position to do that. And it's little things. It's the false start by Schoonmaker that took running the football out of the equation. And it was the last play where if you get this pre-snap look, man, just throw it away instead of looking and having the play go and play out where you had George Pickens at the front pylon open if your quarterback gets the ball there. But he's toting his head just to throw it away, and I don't understand that. I don't understand the fact that your 11-year quarterback can't make an adjustment to see what's happening and make a play, you don't have to tell that dude to throw the ball away. You think Andy Reid and Eric Bieniemy's telling Patrick Mahomes, well, if it's a certain look pre-snap, man, just throw the ball away.
1: No.
0: No, they're not doing that. They're not telling Josh Allen to throw the ball away. They're saying go out there and make a play. And it was there to be made, and they didn't do it. They settled for that 3 points right there, and it came back to bite them. And that's, man, they're going to. I don't know if it's going to be a difference in a game where they're going to get this division or stay in this division or wild card or anything like that. But that game was for the taking, even though your defense did not play very well yesterday. That game was there for the offense to go get it. That's the best side of the ball that you have. That's the side of the ball that needs to go out there and win games. And they let them down yesterday.
1: And that's what's so crazy about this, because you put up 31 points, you drove down the field, you set yourself in position to tie the game, which you did. 415 yards of offense, 148 yards on the ground. You ran for about 5 yards an attempt. You did everything you could do. And that's the thing with this team is, again, much like last year, you got to do more. Sorry that the offense gave you 90%. Man, you need 100%. You got to ace every test. You can't miss any answers on the test when the offense is out there. Otherwise, you're going to fail the game, which is what happened. Because the offense went down there and got you an opportunity to get into overtime. And, yeah, should Dak have thrown it away? Again, I put it on Schottenheimer. That's shoddy telling your quarterback, if it's not there immediately, throw it away, instead of trusting his quarterback to make a play. This is a different game if your head coach, who's your offensive play caller, on the first drive of the game goes, man, we just ran the ball down their throat for 46 yards rushing on this first drive. It's second and goal from the two. Ha, let's throw. It's third and goal from the two. Let's throw. And now it's a field goal. This is the same team, which is why when you blame the offense, you put your defense in a bad position on the final play of the game because you told your kicker to kick it out of the back of the end zone so that Baltimore would get it at the 35-yard line and have a full 7 seconds. Not a single second came off the clock on the kickoff because your kicker kicked it out of bounds a couple of times earlier in the game, and you said, well, if you do that, they'll get it at the 40. Let's give them to them at the 35.
0: You play scared. Right. It's 5 yards didn't make the difference.
1: That's coaching. That's all head coaching.
0: It is. If that's the directive that was given to Brandon Aubrey because of what happened beforehand, then that's not trusting the highest paid kicker in the NFL, along with the second highest paid quarterback in the NFL, also to go out there and make plays. And, yeah, it's a coaching thing. It's the first time that the finger's really been pointed at him for not having the game management or making terrible decisions during the game to put his team in a bad position. And I do wonder how they bounce back from that, because it's tough when you're kind of, I don't want to say skating by, but everyone's kind of giving you the benefit of the doubt. And now this is squarely on him. And he said it in the postgame press conference, but man, that doesn't do anything for me. It really doesn't. Okay. Coach said it was his fault. Gave himself an F grade for what happened during the game. Well, I just don't know if you should be satisfied with that. And just what that's the last 2-minute report in the NBA. Don't tell me all the bad things that happened and you didn't do anything to correct it while it was going on when you had those opportunities to do that. So, man, that's heartbreaking, man. And I'll tell you how heartbreaking it is. The celebration from Baltimore lets you know how big of a game that was and how they kind of stole that from up underneath the Cowboys. When they thought the Cowboys had first and goal at the two, they thought they were done. They thought that game was over with.
1: Yeah.
0: And they lost that game.
1: We
0: and
1: all
0: to turn around
1: that.
0: And get that in 7 seconds lets you know that should have been the Cowboys celebrating, and they let one get away. And this team cannot afford to let any games get away like that.
1: No, and it's crazy, too, because we're so used to this defense being absolute trash and god-awful, and it still is when you look through three games across the NFL, and we'll go through this here in a bit when we get into the Cowboys' defense, and you look at just collectively where they're at after three games, they're still down there. Are they as bad as they were a year ago? No. And so because of that, we go, oh, well, it's not as bad as it was, so now it's on the offense because the defense isn't absolute garbage. They're just slightly a couple of feet away from being in the dump because it's still not a good defense. I mean, they got over Lamar. They hit, I think it was 7 plays of 20 plus yards on this Cowboys defense, 0 pressure on the quarterback, no sacks. They don't take the ball away, and you're 3 games into this thing. But again, it's it's that baby step forward, and it feels like because it's a baby step forward, well, now we're gonna blame the offense who could only manage 31 points.
0: I think there's a lot of blame to go around, and we'll talk a ton about it because the Cowboys lose 34-31 to Baltimore. They're now 1-2, and they have to go to Houston next week. It was 0-3, and yes, both teams desperately needing a win, and we're going to see if those teams are going to play like that. We'll see how they bounce back from a pretty bad loss to Baltimore. It is 9:27. It's the invasion. We'll step inside the doors of the McLaren Insane Asylum at 9:55. But coming up next, we'll continue to talk Cowboys, talk about that defense, and what the heck happened. We'll do it next here on The Ticket.
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1: Shout out to the player of the day, Aubrey. 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
2: Thank you, Travis. It is 9:34 here on a Cowboy Monday. Another loss here with the invasion. Donovan Lewis, Matt McLaren, as the Cowboys drop to 1-2. We'll open the door, step inside the McLaren Insane Asylum, coming up here in 15 minutes or so. Talk a little college football there. A lot of movement in the top 25 poll this week, as you might imagine. But those Dallas Cowboys, 34-31, the loss in Rio de Janeiro, arriving back early this morning. They landed, I think, about 3 hours ago. And, of course, you heard it last week, Shoddy saying the coaches aren't even going home. Sleep on the plane, go straight to the Star and start working because they've got a trip to Houston coming up Sunday at noon. And then a quick turnaround after that because they play Sunday at noon. And then just a few days later, a Thursday night game against Tampa.
3: That's the Thanksgiving week.
2: Yeah.
3: That's going down. Yeah,
2: very quick. There's three games in about 12 days. And this defense yesterday, it's crazy to say. It feels like they did enough to win despite allowing 34 points. But you look at this, you're three games in. And some of the numbers may be a little skewed. And we'll see what happens against Houston. But you look at across the board where this defense is after three games. They've given up the eighth most points in the NFL, so not as bad as last year. The Lions have given up the most, just 13 more than the Cowboys have allowed. They've given up the third most yards. Only five teams allow more yards per play than they do. They have just two takeaways through three games. Only the Colts and Eagles have fewer, and the Eagles play tonight. They haven't even played three games yet. They have the second-worst run defense in the NFL. They allow 180 yards a game through three games. Only the Panthers are worse. They allow 5 yards an attempt, third-worst in the NFL. Only four teams have committed more defensive penalties. Only two teams have fewer sacks than they do, the Giants and the Dolphins. Their opposing quarterback rating is 121.3. Only two teams are worse. They are one of just three teams that have yet to have an interception through three games. They have the worst third down defense in the NFL, despite the fact that they were pretty solid last night. And they allow 41 yards per drive on average, which is the worst in the NFL. So through three games, they're still one of the top three worst defenses in the NFL?
3: Yeah, and I think everyone just kind of fooled themselves, thinking that it can get so better so quickly with the new coordinator and a lot of new players. Yes, the talent is a little bit better, but it's a learning curve. And I think those were the two words that we tried to emphasize a lot going into this season, that, all right, to think that they would go from historically the worst defense in this franchise's history to somewhere in the middle of the pack, that's a tall ask. Mm. And that's what I think everyone kind of assumed was going to happen with all the newness that was around here. And we're not seeing that play out. Does injuries have something to do with it? Man, this defense probably could be totally healthy and it still will have the same results. I don't think the injuries are the excuse. I just think it's a natural progression to say, all right, you are the 32nd worst defense. Maybe you'll get to 25 or 26. And I think we all thought that would be enough because this offense was so good and they're playing okay offensively. But man, this defense, yeah, the injuries are just kind of adding and piling on to, the performance of what we're seeing. But they did make a couple of stops when they needed to. And those two fourth down stops yesterday were huge.
2: They were.
3: And Baum is kind of showing everyone that you have your Mike linebacker right now. You have your green dot. Because he went out there and made some plays, and he was showing up a ton yesterday. But, man, if they can't generate any pass rush, which they didn't do again yesterday,
2: none,
3: this is going to be a long year for this defense. I don't care how well you're playing defense on the second and third level, if the quarterback has all day to find someone, or he can just kind of shake out of take one step up in the pocket and he has a lot of room to run because you're down defending, then it's going to be a long ass year and you're going to give up a lot of points. And that's what they're doing. They just can't generate the pass rush. And for some reason, man, I noticed this yesterday. I didn't notice it in the first couple of games. But Rashawn Gary, who you brought in to be that guy that can step up and be one of your best pass rushers, it just felt like every time he got some space trying to get to Lamar, he had his hand straight up in the air as he's running. Okay, trying to obstruct the vision a bit, sure. But it's really difficult to get after someone when you have both hands straight up in the air.
2: Right.
3: And I thought that was really weird. Like, man, just go and see if you – and they just lose contain on the edge. It's just a lot of different things that up front, they're not generating the pressure that they need to even generate some of those turnovers. And we saw them get the ball on the ground four times against New York and another time against Washington. But, man, it's if you're giving the quarterback all day to make those decisions, man, it's going to be a long-ass year.
2: It is, and you saw it yesterday. Baltimore had seven plays of 20 yards or more. They had another one that you don't count it, but the pass interference call that went for 49 yards that they had, and it feels like it's about to get worse because you've lost any semblance of depth in the secondary. You've got dudes that probably shouldn't be playing that are going to be out there now, and like you said, no generation of pass rush whatsoever. And this is where it's strange because you sit there and you go, oh, that was a nice – it looked like Von Miller got a little pressure there. Or out of the – I think Baltimore had 58 plays, 60 plays, something like that. And so it'd be like one out of 60. And then, oh, Rashawn Gary got a hand on Lamar. That was cool to see. So that's two plays out of 60. And then the Barham stops on fourth down. So that's four plays out of 60. And we're focusing on that because, like, man, they were so bad last year that it's these little baby steps – and it's all these other plays where they're just getting exposed and the other team goes right down the field at will and there's just no resistance whatsoever. And I just don't know how much better this defense truly is. Now, it does look like Barham is going to be a dude. And Caleb Downs is a dude.
3: Yep.
2: But did Malachi Lawrence, has he done anything yet as a first-round pick? Rashawn Gary, you kind of raise your eyebrows at. Quinnen Williams was really good yesterday. Kenny Clark? Didn't notice him doing anything yesterday. And the back end, it's almost unfair to say anything about the back end because none of those dudes are supposed to be starting except for Downs. Well, Bland was out there. And it just, man, it feels like there are gaping holes on this defense still.
3: And I think that's something we should have expected. Seriously.
2: And maybe we should have.
3: And it's just raising the level of expectations because of what they did differently in the offseason and you heard Stephen Jones tell us one time to our faces, it's not about winning the offseason, and it felt like the Cowboys won the offseason, and right. It's not translating on the field yet. You said at the beginning of this season, after game one, you think about the football season in quarters. So four games at a time. And you, of course, you have the extra one with 17 now. But four games at a time just to kind of see where you are. And now next week is going to be the end of the first quarter. We're right there, dude. This thing goes really quickly.
2: It does.
3: And it just kind of lets you know that you still have a ton of work to do on that defensive side, thinking that everything was fixed because of a new coordinator, a guy calling plays for the first time. And then your talent, although you are missing a lot because they're injured, and now you just don't know what to expect on the back end now. You don't know Jalen Thompson, his availability.
2: Right.
3: Revel, no clue. With Overshawn, are they going to come back? Man, you are going to be depleted on a defense that definitely needs to play together if they want to get better because the talent that you have is going to be in street clothes, and you're counting on a lot of guys that you didn't think you were going to have to count on to play a lot of snaps against a team that's desperate, and you should play that desperate also because, again, you have to look at the overall, I think, just the overall outlook of this first quarter of this season. Because if we said the Cowboys are going to be 2-2 after four games, and two losses, two wins were the Giants in Washington, two losses Baltimore and Houston,
2: right.
3: I think you go, okay, that's kind of what we expected.
2: Sure.
3: That we just have to pick it up in other quarters and maybe we can make up the difference somewhere else. But styles and fights, we talk about it all the time. And right. They had an opportunity to get this game. The first game against New York was very disappointing because you got beat up. They rang the bell in that boxing match, and you got punched in the face, and you never recovered from it. But this one was right there for the taking. And to me, and I know we're focusing on the defense now, we'll talk offense at 10-10. To me, your offense knowing what they need to do, your head coach being the play caller, knowing that you need to put a whole bunch of points on the board because of what's happening with your defense, not only trying to figure everything out, but the injuries that you have. And he put them behind the eight ball in some of his not only offensive decisions, but head coaching decisions that he made just backfired on him so dramatically that you get this celebration from Baltimore, and that should raise your eyebrow. Now you have to go to Houston, and if you win that game, you're 2-2, but your thought of coming out is still like, man, I don't know. I think everyone expected this defense to be better, to perform better,
2: right?
3: And they haven't. And they have a lot of work to do in order to get to where everyone thought they were going to be before this season even started. It's not playing out like we thought it was. And I think the same can be said about this offense. We gave the excuse in New York, they just didn't have the ball. They get the ball, they'll be great. And then Washington, they did perform very well. You score 7 times on 8 drives, dude, that's nothing more you can ask for. They needed more against Baltimore.
4: Which
3: and
4: is
3: the,
4: incredible
3: and the time
4: to
3: in the first quarter, it is, but they had the opportunities. You have first and goal at the 2 in the first half, and you have to settle for a field goal. You have first and 2 in the last drive of the game, and you have to settle for a field goal.
2: Which I, again, to me, that's the decision of your play caller and your head coach.
3: And then you had the false start. The Schoonmaker false start is so big because you did have a timeout on that play, and I wonder, I would love to know if they roll that play out, are they going to hand the football off? Because if you do, I think you score a touchdown there and you win it. But the explanation afterwards is what's getting me with Schottenheimer, and I think he takes a step and a half back in coaching, in my mind, because if you're setting your quarterback up, your 11-year, $60 million quarterback up to say, whoop, that look, just throw it away, man, on the most crucial down in this entire game, to put him in a position to get a look to throw it away to settle for 3, I will never understand that.
2: No, I won't either. But again, defensively, you're just not going to win a lot of games when you give up 34 points in the NFL. And you needed your defense, who did make a couple of plays for you, to make another play when it's 28-24 and they drove right down the field. Baltimore did 11 plays, 64 yards to go up 31-28. And then at least you did tie the game. You should have won it. You should have had a touchdown. You didn't, but you tie it. And all you need is your defense. Hey, get us to overtime, and let's see if we can pull this out. And that's what happens. And then the head coach's explanation afterwards is, we need our guys to keep those dudes in front of them.
3: Well, they did. He was in front of a couple of them.
2: And behind
3: them and in front.
2: But it's that last drive that Baltimore had before they kicked the winning field goal to score that touchdown that put them up 31-28, and you look at it, and again, they had a 3rd and 1 where Lamar had a 1st down, but there was an illegal formation, so they get back to 3rd and 6. Zero pressure. And then that was the play where Mark Andrews catches it. Winners has him. And Winners just misses the tackle. Mark Andrews converts for the 1st down, and then you get a big 14-yard play. You get a false start, but it's 1st and goal, and that's where you had pass interference on Bell, and I thought it was pretty obvious pass interference. And
3: it was.
2: You just, again.
3: And they got him on 3rd down.
2: You got him on 3rd and goal.
3: That was a really good play by Lamar.
2: And look, Baltimore's going to make some plays, but you helped him out a little bit on that drive, too. A missed tackle and then a penalty down there in at the goal line, and it's just, man. This team, and I said this on the post game last night, it's a repeat of last year where this is not a good enough team to overcome mistakes. And they made too many of them last night. And again, the head coach made mistakes.
3: Especially from your head coach. Right. And there are times you can overcome mistakes from your players, but your head coach puts you in some terrible positions.
2: And then the players making mistakes, and you just can't overcome those things. And you go back to that Washington game, man, where the offense was pretty damn good. And we talked about this all week last week and on the post game after the Washington game, where you just wonder, and we said this, and Baltimore did this. Man, if Washington had done this and done this, they win that game. And you can't rely on the other team to beat themselves every week. And Baltimore didn't beat themselves. Baltimore took advantage of when the plays were there and the Cowboys made mistakes, and they capitalized on those. And you just wonder how many more games we're gonna watch that are gonna be like this, where you lose 34-30 or 30-27 because your offense has to be perfect because your defense is just so porous.
3: All right, let's get into that offense at 10-10. Cowboys lose 34-31 to the Ravens in Rio. We'll do that at 10:10. But coming up next, we step inside the doors of the McLaren Insane Asylum. We do it every Monday at 9:55. Let's do it next here on The Ticket.
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1: 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A rough defeat for the Cowboys, 34-31 in Rio against the Ravens. Field conditions were poor, but Caleb Downs not using it as an excuse.
2: Yeah, I wore seven studs, so at the beginning of the game it was good, but at the end of the game it was pretty much just dirt out there. But I can't make mistakes about it. I mean, I can't make excuses about it, so we still got to go on and do our jobs.
1: Cowboys will battle the Texans in Houston on Sunday. Across the NFL, Texans off to an 0-3 start after losing 19-17. Dolphins also winless. They can't beat the Chiefs 24-10, as are the Titans with a 12-7 loss to the Giants. The Rangers are done for the year after a 6-4 loss to the Twins in the season finale. Texans fails to make the playoffs for the third straight year. The MLB playoffs start tomorrow. 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That is the Ticket Ticker. 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
4: 9:58 here on The Invasion. Donovan Lewis, Matt McLaren on a Cowboy Monday as the Cowboys lose in Brazil to the Baltimore Ravens. The offense, they put up 31 points, and it just was not enough. We'll take a look at that Cowboys offense coming up here in 15 minutes or so. But right now, let's open the doors and step inside the McLaren Insane Asylum.
5: Look at me!
4: And Saturday, I don't always get an opportunity to do this, but it's nice sometimes when I do. I did not leave my house on Saturday.
6: Sometimes those days are just so wonderful. Locked in.
4: Yes.
6: Don't have a care in the world, man. I'm just watching football all day long.
4: And it was wonderful because my son, his mom brought him over and dropped him off about 10:30 because he really wanted to watch the Texas game with me. I was like, all right. And it's cool because he's 15 and he's always been a sports fan, but he's really gotten into college football, probably more so in the last year and a half.
6: It's in his DNA, man.
4: Which is really cool. And so he comes over, and he's got his Texas hat on, and he got an Arch Manning jersey that my mom got him, I guess for like a birthday or something. Who knows? Anyway, so he's decked out, ready to go. And what's cool, and I love this about him, he does this with his jerseys. He only wears them during the game, and as soon as the game's over, like, he takes it off and hangs it up and makes sure it's kept really nice and stuff, which is awesome.
6: Love it.
4: But he's ducked out ready to go for the Longhorn game, and we had a fun time just hanging at the house watching games all day together. And I do the thing where, I've mentioned this before, but I have my main TV in the living room, and then I have a secondary TV that I carry in and set it up for college games. So we're watching a main game, and then on the secondary TV, depends on what other games are going on, because I do YouTube TV, so sometimes I'll have four games on that TV, sometimes one, just depends on what's happening. But we're watching the games, and this is a great college football Saturday. There were six ranked matchups. We saw eight of the top 25 teams lose. Six of them had to. Two of them were upset. And, man, I thought early on, right out of the gate, that Texas-Tennessee atmosphere was fantastic. It was everything that you wanted it to be. I'm still not convinced a quarter of the way, well, really a third of the way through the regular season, that the Longhorns are one of the top two or three teams in the country. I still believe that Miami, Notre Dame, Georgia, I would put as the three best teams. I might have Texas there at

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1: Going into that crowd, winning on the road in the SEC, just getting out of that. But in, it was 20-10 until real late in the game. And it's the same thing the Cowboys did. I don't understand. So they had a true freshman quarterback in Fazeon Brandon who could do nothing against you all day.
2: And then all of a sudden you decide just to go back and keep everything in front of you. I don't get that, man.
1: That blew
2: and I guess
1: my mind.
2: That's why I'm not a coach, because I would continue to do exactly what I was doing for the first 50-something minutes of the game,
1: so
2: because
1: effective.
2: They were dominant. You talk about that team overall not looking like number one, and that's the thought I had as it was winding down. Texas is a really good team. It just didn't look like that they were the best team in the country. It feels like they should be way ahead offensively than what they are right now with the talent that they have.
1: Their defense is national
2: championship worthy.
1: It is.
2: And they kept the pressure on Tennessee all game long until they just let them move down the field with no resistance.
1: Yes.
2: I did not understand that.
1: Either. Tennessee did nothing the entire game and went 80 yards right down the field on that final drive to make it even close.
2: The only other time it seemed like they showed a little life was the after the Colin Simmons penalty.
1: Right.
2: And then they started driving the ball down the field, and you thought, man, they're going to pay for that penalty, and that's going to be unfortunate. And then they didn't. He said, okay. But then once they got back into rhythm, man, that defense was – it's impressive. It almost looked like when we talk about, like, Houston, the Texans from last year.
1: Sure.
2: That is a championship-worthy defense. Can the offense keep up? And it's strange that they're at the level where they are right now. Again, a huge test on the road. That's not an easy place to play.
1: No.
2: But
1: no, not at all.
2: Arch Manning and the talent that they brought in, it feels like they should be way ahead offensively than where they are right now.
1: And they've got – still yet to come a nasty schedule. The OU game coming up in a couple of weeks looks like, again, against that defense, you just wonder, is OU going to be able to score? And then they get Florida at home in Austin. Then they get Ole Miss at home in Austin. Then Mississippi State at home in Austin. Still got to go on the road to LSU. So it feels like at some point somebody's going to get them once or twice. But 10-2, you still get into the playoffs if you lose a couple of games.
2: Right.
1: And that defense is good enough to keep them in any game.
2: I'll tell you what, and I know we'll get more into this tomorrow as we speak with Greg McElroy, our ABC ESPN college football analyst, for his weekly show, because he was there for the Florida Ole Miss game.
1: Yeah, I'm really curious about.
2: I have to apologize to Florida, because that team,
1: they can run,
2: looked about as dominant as any team can look against a top five team.
1: Yeah, I'm very curious to see that. Florida is one of the best running teams in the country. That team against that Texas defense and that Texas front.
2: They did everything right. And I know the running game was spectacular with both their running backs. I know Ball was one of them. I can't think of the other guy. Oh, Clark. Clark. They were dominant, but their quarterback even looked good.
1: Yeah, they can sling it, man.
2: That was as impressive of a performance you'll see against the top four teams.
1: It was. So when you go back to Saturday, so the eight teams that lost that were ranked, their prior ranking, number 4 Ole Miss, number 12 USC, number 13 Penn State, number 14 Tennessee, number 16 Louisville, number 18 Michigan, number 19 Mizzou, and number 23 A&M. And as you mentioned, Florida absolutely annihilated Ole Miss. So they jump all the way up to number 8 in the rankings, which is the first time since 2021 that they've been ranked inside the top 10. So Summerall comes in, and within one season, they have their best ranking in 5 years. And then we talked about this on Friday, and I was trying to encourage everybody, if you got a chance on Saturday night, to check out Mississippi State and Kamario Taylor. That dude, to me, you just kind of wonder. You see a little bit of that Cam Newton, Vince Young vibe in him. Wasn't going to let the team lose. Drives down the field to pull it out against Mizzou there. And so they're 4-0, Mississippi State. And they've made their way up to number 16 in the country, which is their highest ranking in 4 years. And now this weekend, you get number 7 Alabama on the road in Starkville against Mississippi State. They haven't beaten Alabama since 2007. So it's been almost 20 years. And the last time Mississippi State was ranked this high when they played Alabama was 2017, and that was a game in Starkville where it was a one-touchdown game that Alabama ended up pulling out.

0: So, I don't know, man. Alabama looks nasty good. And Alabama, watching them play and the things they do, I don't know that Mississippi State has enough to overcome. And then everybody, this is what's interesting about Kamario Taylor, because I think there's a thing now where, okay, well, you showed enough. Curious how Ohio State, or if Arch leaves Texas, or A&M, they need a quarterback.
1: They're knocking on the door for sure. They're going to make the phone call.
0: How much money are you going to throw at Kamario Taylor? And he was kind of asked that in his post-game press conference. And he said, those of you that know me, I bleed maroon and white. And he grew up a Mississippi State fan. He is from a little place that is not far at all from Starkville there in Mississippi. And so you do wonder, man, that was kind of your dream. You wanted to go to Mississippi State. You grew up a Bulldogs fan.
1: Mine's change when the check gets bigger.
0: I wonder that,
1: too. And
0: the
1: phone calls roll in, and they'll say, we'll pay you $7.5-8 million to come and play here. And while you bleed maroon now,
0: right,
1: you'll bleed green later.
0: I know, that's what I'm wondering, too.
1: Check is cash.
0: Because he's something,
1: man. And that's how this game has changed now, to where you're thinking, oh, where is this guy going to play next year when the schools start calling, when you're just enjoying what he's doing right now?
0: And then you start looking at this. So Texas A&M, who got obliterated by LSU this weekend, they're 2-2. They've got Arkansas at home in College Station this week, and they've got serious issues. And you wonder, is A&M on their way? Can they even get an 8-4 season? OU looks like one of the worst teams in college football at a major level, and they get obliterated by Georgia. It was 34-0 before OU was able to score. They turned it over four times. John Mateer had two god-awful fumbles and another horrible interception. But the thing of it is, you look at this, so you're four games into the season for pretty much everybody. Oklahoma is 129th in the country in rushing offense and 110th in scoring. And you just look at it, and I put out this tweet on Saturday night going, man, OU looks like they're on the way to a 7-5 season, and they just extended Venables before the year began. So he's there for six more seasons. I don't know. The buyout for him is somewhere in the $60 million range. But you just kind of wonder, all these OU fans are all mad. Like, how do you get to seven wins? And you look at their schedule. I don't know. They get to play South Carolina. Honestly, you could tell me OU goes 4-8, and I'm not going to argue you. When you look at their schedule, I don't know where they get five more wins.
1: A school at that level, with that pedigree, to not be able to get someone that could effectively run the football for them, to get some type of offense going, it blows your mind. You do understand that if you have a defensive-minded coach, you know the defense is going to be pretty good. But to not get anyone to come in and get this offense going, I can't believe that. And, yeah, you're 28-0 at halftime. Even the one play with Mateer where he's about to throw it, and it slips out of his hand, and the guy just picks it up and runs it back. It just kind of gives you the picture of what this season has been so far for Oklahoma. And even their wins have been suspect.
0: It's nasty, dude. It is a nasty, nasty offensive look, and I just don't know against – you thought maybe their defense could keep them in games, and Georgia just went up and down the field without a problem. They get Texas in 2 weeks, then Kentucky, Mississippi State. They still got to go to Florida. They play Ole Miss. They play A&M. They're on the road at Mizzou. Say you beat South Carolina. You beat A&M. That's four wins. Maybe you split Kentucky, Mississippi State to get to five wins. I mean, you're looking at a 5-7, 4-8 season for OU.
1: All right, that's the Insane Asylum. We step inside every Monday at 9:55. We'll have the news with Travis at 10:30. But coming up next, let's get back into the Cowboys. 34-31, they lose to Baltimore. Let's talk about this offense next here on The Ticket.
0: There were some positives for this. Again, the offense putting up 31 points.
2: The Ticket has hot sports opinions on the painful Brazilian waxing the Cowboys took from the Ravens. The Cowboys fall to 1-2.
1: It's hard to blame an offense that put up 31 points, but that was just a bad set of downs from both Schottenheimer and Dak trying to go out there and win that game.
2: Shoddy, the Ted Lasso of Cowboys coaches.
0: The defense just continues to be a constant work in progress, and a defense that continues to get more and more depleted.
2: 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The Ticket.
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8: 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Cowboys arrived back in Dallas after a 34-31 loss to the Ravens in Rio. Brian Schottenheimer talks about the plan for the week.
9: Got to rest. We're going to try to sleep a little bit on the flight. You know, we get back. They're off Monday and Tuesday. They need it. You know, they got to get their bodies back. But we've also talked to them about, you know, sick call is going to be busy tomorrow. All the guys that got banged up, it's going to be busy.
8: Cowboys and Texans meet up in Houston on Sunday. Week 3 in the NFL wraps up tonight with the Eagles and the Bears meeting in Chicago. Philly looking to be the sixth team this year to start 3-0. Coverage starts at 7 o'clock here on the Ticket. And the Giants with another big injury hit, this time to the defense. Leading edge rusher Brian Burns believed to have torn his ACL during Sunday's win over the Titans. That would put him out for the rest of the season. That is the Ticket Ticker. I'm Ryan Baldwin, Sports Radio 96.7, 13 to the Ticket.
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11: Very much looking forward to our conversation with Greg McElroy. That tomorrow, as you just heard, at this very time, he will jump on with us. And we'll talk a little college football. But here at 10:18 on a Cowboy Monday morning with The Invasion, Donovan Lewis, Matt McLaren, we do talk Cowboy. We'll have the news of Travis here in 15 minutes, but somehow, someway, putting up 31 points, 415 yards of offense for the Cowboys yesterday afternoon against this Ravens defense, by far not even comparable to the first 2 weeks. The run game, Javonte Williams was 2 yards shy of 100. Collectively, you saw Williams, Tyler Goodson, Dak, and Kevontae Turpin collectively 30 rushing attempts, 148 yards for 4.9 yards an attempt. CD had 7 for 112. George Pickens had 7 for 82. The offense moved the ball up and down the field, had some really nice opportunities, but it wasn't enough.
12: And yet I still think they left a lot of meat on the bone there, Matt. I really do. And some opportunities to put this game away, and the offense couldn't get it done. We can start with the very first possession because the Ravens go three and out, and it's a stop. Wow, okay, three and out for the Ravens. And then the Cowboys did what we did not think they could do. And that was just run the ball up and down the field. Man, I couldn't believe what I was seeing. And then you get to the point of your second down and goal at the 2-yard line, and you throw a couple of times, and you don't have that success. One incomplete to Flannoy, and then Dak gets sacked, and then you have to settle for a field goal. I do wonder how aggressive they would have been if third down and two was an incompletion instead of a sack. Do you think about going it on fourth down? I don't know, but usually if you know you're going to go four downs, you're running the football instead of throwing it around. So they used those two plays to throw it, and you thought, man, what are we doing here? That's just not, especially with the way you got down the field, you should have been running the football at least once, maybe twice to see if you could score there. Didn't get it done, had to settle for a field goal.
11: I thought that was absolutely ridiculous because, again, to your point, so – on that drive, 8 yard run, 3 yard run, 17 yard run, 8 yard run, 4 yard run, 4 yard run. Nah, it's pass. I don't understand that at all. It's second and goal from the one. You just had five straight runs, whatever it was, that were all positive. Even if you just get 2 yards, you're in the end zone. It's a touch. That made no sense. That you gave Baltimore a stop.
12: Yep, you did. And you left 4 points off the board, which is pretty important when you lose by three. And then you go later on, and the Cowboys' decision to go for it on 4th-and-1 at their own 44-yard line, which I will raise my hand and say, I would do that more often than not. I know a lot of people now have problems with the super aggressive teams at times leaving points on the board or thinking a punt is not the right situation because you're flipping the field in field position. But you just kind of think in your head about how the game is going so far. It's 14-10 Baltimore at that point. They've scored a couple touchdowns. Right. And in your mind, you're thinking, we've got to put points on the board, dude. We have to. And so they go forward. Didn't necessarily like the play call right there.
11: I didn't, and I don't know because Williams dropped it, and I don't know that.
12: It felt clunky from the very beginning.
11: I think they would have stopped them regardless.
12: I think so also. So that didn't work, and then the defense holds him to a field goal when they get the ball in Cowboys territory, and it's 17-10, and you almost kind of go, whew, okay, super aggressive, it didn't work, but it's not 21-10, it's 17-10. And we're in this, and the Cowboys go down, and they have to settle for another field goal. They are at the edge of the red zone. They get to the Baltimore 20-yard line, but they have to get those 3 points before halftime. It's 17-13, get the ball back out of the half. And that's why, man, and we start talking about you, and I can't remember what game it was where we talked about, you know, you're getting the ball back in the second half, but you go for it, but that was Washington. Yeah, that was the Washington Cowboy game in Washington. Yeah. Instead of selling for three, they go for the touchdown to try and tie the score to get the lead out of that, and they couldn't get it done. But the Cowboys get the field goal. Now they get the ball back, and they're driving the ball down the field in their first possession in the second half. But it's the pop pass to Jake Ferguson that is bobbled, fumbled, and recovered by Baltimore, which so looked like an incomplete pass. I thought it was an incomplete pass. I really did. I thought the referees did not have the best of days.
11: I wonder
12: out there in Brazil
11: if they had ruled it incomplete on the field, then of course you can't review it. And so sometimes you kind of wonder about things like that. I don't know. It's that one was iffy to me, but is it Schottenheimer getting a little too cute?
12: No,
11: I mean, it's first and 10. You're at the 23. You would again, you move the ball down the field. You'd had a quality 7-yard run on that drive. You were, I don't know. Again, you're going to try different plays. And
12: you try to get into your bag a bit. I don't think it's getting too cute at that point. It's just a play that because you think about it, if it falls to the ground like that, it is an incomplete pass.
11: Right,
12: so you're
11: not
12: worried about a fumble. So it's one of those that you kind of protect yourself when you do those little pop passes. That it's in a crowd, I get it. But if it falls to the turf, it's not a fumble, it's an incomplete pass. But, man, it didn't feel like Jake Ferguson had complete control of it, but they do rule it a fumble. And then, you know what? Cowboys make the stop. The defense makes the stop at that point, and then they come turn around in the next possession, and they get the field goal blocked because they have to settle for a 59-yard field goal, which is no problem, but they get that blocked. Baltimore goes back down and scores that touchdown.
11: Well, and also on that, but right before the block, that was the 3rd and 9 where they had a nice pass for 20 yards to George Pickens, but Terrence Steele got busted for holding.
12: Yep, that was a great pass from Dak to George Pickens.
11: So instead of a first down and you're driving, you would have been inside the Baltimore 25 at that point. So instead of having it as a 1st and 10 from the Baltimore 24, instead you've got 3rd and 19 at your own 46, and you can only get 13 yards back on it. So to your point, they probably minimum of 3 points because you would have been closer.
12: Right.
11: Who knows if you score a touchdown on that, but Terrence Steele had to hold.
12: It's tough because you have the expectations of this offense to go down and score every single time.
11: Yeah.
12: And you saw it 7 out of 8 times against Washington, and it felt like they were right there on the cusp, Ham, of doing this again against Baltimore. But the offense left a lot of meat on the bone, man.
11: No, they did. And man, that blocked field goal, I don't know what happened on that. Maybe it was just Baltimore was going after it. But
12: it almost looked like the dude jumped on the outside,
11: yeah.
12: But he wasn't the one that got to it.
11: And whoever, I can't remember, it might have been Guyton who was on the far left, that he ends up taking the guy who jumped, and then the dude on the inside of him.
12: Oh, was either Jones or Steele? I can't remember which one.
11: Remember,
12: it was in the 70s.
11: But not a single other guy. He was untouched.
12: Yeah, and it's almost like the guy that was on the outside that it looked like he jumped got the attention.
11: Right.
12: I think it was Steele to have to go outside. To go get him, and then the guy that lined up right over him just had a free run to get the block, and that was an easy block. And then the offense they score a couple of touchdowns in a row. But man, when the defense held on that third down and 1 from Baltimore, and Derrick Henry and this bomb that holds into a four-yard loss.
11: That was awesome.
12: And
11: that,
12: yeah, so now they have to punt, and the Cowboys get the ball back, and they're up 28-24 to get the ball back. And that's when that offense can go, you've been running the football here effectively. Maybe if you get a couple of first downs, man, milking the clock, things will be a little different. Man, they go three and out. Three and out, and they have to punt, give the ball back to Baltimore, and they drive down the field to get the go-ahead touchdown. 11 plays, 64 yards. And then, of course, the last drive with the Cowboys that you can break down probably in its own segment. Because, dude, that is, you get the luck of the draw with the call on the offense. I'm sorry, defensive pass interference. But that could have gone either way. And maybe I think a lot of people watching that thought, oh, okay, CD did kind of hook his arm and dragged him down. But the Cowboys get the benefit of that doubt.
11: I thought it was offensive.
12: I did, too. I thought it was offensive pass interference. But, man, just a set of calls down at the end of the on that last drive, and that Luke Schoonmaker false start looms so large. The Cowboys aren't good enough to make those mistakes, their own mistakes, to climb that mountain, and they did it to themselves at that point. Schoonmaker, Schottenheimer, Dak, all the guys that you're counting on, well, maybe not even Schoonmaker, but Dak and Schottenheimer together just – could not get it done. And Schottenheimer, I think, takes the majority of the blame for the play calling down there on that last drive, especially with the overcoaching and putting in the mind of an 11-year veteran to say, if you see this this look before, you just throw it away. It's third down, man. It's not first to second down. It's third down. Why even put that look out there if you, in your mind, have to decide at the snap that you're going to throw it away because you see the defense in that position? That makes no sense.
11: And also, I know it's in the moment, and there's a lot of things happening, but calling the timeout with 14 seconds after the 2-yard run instead of maybe trying to get it to 10 seconds or what have you, you do kind of wonder, if he wasn't the play caller and only the head coach, does only the head coach have the wherewithal to sit there and go,
12: oh, that's a great point.
11: Let's let a couple more seconds go here because we still got time for a pass, and that'll take up a few seconds. And then that way, when we go out, if we need to,
12: yeah,
11: when we go out on fourth down for a field goal,
12: that's
11: there's
12: the last
11: three seconds left instead of seven.
12: It's so instinctive, though, I think, to, as soon as the play is over, guys.
11: Maybe, but if you're not balancing play calling and head coaching.
12: No, I hear you. I hear you. That's
11: because, again, in the NFL, we know this, in the NFL, those 3 seconds make a difference. And they made a difference. And the whole decision, Brian Schottenheimer lost this game.
12: Okay, so I will say this, not trying to give an excuse to anything. But if it's third down when they need that, then you definitely let it go down to 3 seconds. You call a timeout. You go out there and kick a field goal. I just think in your mind, when you know you have another play, it's tough to watch that go down, not knowing exactly what you may need on that last play. What if Dak has to scramble around a bit to try and find something? And then you sail it out of bounds, and then it's done. Like, that's – it's just so in the moment, so bang-bang right there. I don't point to him and say, you should have let 4 seconds off the clock before you called a timeout. I think that's tough. I think that's a tough decision. But I do think the decision to tell Brandon Aubrey to kick it out of bounds because you're nervous about – I mean, out of the end zone instead of out of bounds – and not squib kicking and letting that time go, that's definitely on him.
11: It is. You can't – there's just no excuse on that.
12: No,
11: that makes
12: not.
11: Absolutely no sense whatsoever. You put it in the landing zone, then it at least forces you kick it high, whatever you got to do to force them to have to field it and attempt a return to shave a couple of seconds, whatever the case may be. And instead, you go, hey, have it at the 35, full 7 seconds. The Ravens knew, all right, we get one drop back pass, and if we can hit it over the middle, we've got at least a second left, and that's exactly what happened. And again, the first drive of the game, the last drive of the game, and the decision with the kick, those are three crucial mistakes that I point to the head coach on. He lost the game on the first drive, the last drive, and the decision to kick it through the back of the end zone.
12: Well, let's definitely do that with Shoddy at the start of our lunch hour at 11:55. We'll get back into the Cowboys at 10:50. Those injuries are piling up on the defensive side a lot. And we'll discuss that then. But coming up next, it's the news with Travis.
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1: Thank you, Tip Sheet, and thank you, Christ the Redeemer. Always. Major League Baseball has reached out to the Trump administration about possibly hosting a game at a national park. According to the report, the White House responded to MLB's request by scouting some locations at Grand Teton National Park in Wyoming.
7: If I had a park.
1: This is apparently not a huge priority of the White House administration, but they also said that MLB hasn't made any total decisions. It's just exploratory. But the administration is considering a piece of Yosemite National Park, working with a private developer in exchange for land of equal value. Teton itself, the eighth most visited national park in the country. And there are some folks that are not like super into this.
7: So we'll just put a regulation baseball diamond in a national park?
1: I mean,
7: where are people going to sit when they watch the game?
1: I mean, I think they're going to do a whole stadium.
7: Be climb a tree?
1: It'll be like Red Rocks. They'll just put it in the middle of just an outcove of the mountain. Put some seats out there, lawn chairs. It'll be nice.
7: Why?
1: That's a great question. I think ballpark and park, they're trying to do something there. And it's their whole idea is to spin off of their Field of Dreams game and their special events games this year. But the National Park is an odd choice, especially considering it's,
7: fun. Let's move the fences back at Keys Park on the softball fields and make it regulation and have a game there also.
1: Okay.
7: Just do it at all the local parks.
1: I still think aircraft carrier needs to be executed in some way.
8: Kind of cool. You'd have bison and elk.
1: In the outfield.
8: Running through the outfield.
1: Yeah.
8: Might have a grizzly bear come in and maul the starting pitcher.
1: Have a wolf play center field.
8: Exactly. All sorts of variables in a national park.
7: Makes no sense.
1: Because we absolutely should knock down some trees and disturb some nature to build a brand new baseball stadium.
7: For one game.
1: For one game that they'll come back to once every 4 years.
8: Wonderful.
1: Because you know if they do Yosemite, then Cedar Hill National Park's going to want one.
7: They'll get jealous.
1: Right. And then you got to go to all of them. There's a lot.
8: Top Golf. Cool if you hit one through Old Faithful, right when it goes off and it just melts the ball.
1: Or every home run, Old Faithful just goes off.
8: I like this.
1: We can rig it up.
8: It can work.
1: I think there's something to it. Top Golf finds themselves in a bit of hot water as an animal rights activist group is pushing some legalities on them as they are not happy with the way they treat the birds that get stuck in their nets. So,
9: hey, birds.
1: Most Top Golfs are outfitted with 120-foot tall nets, and happens pretty often.
8: Kind of need them.
1: Yeah, you definitely need them.
8: You got to have the nets if you're going to have the Top Golfs.
1: And they do catch birds pretty regularly. And any bird trapped in the netting is, a lot of times it's up there for a while because
7: it's probably tough to
1: get it out.
7: Yeah, get the ladder.
1: And then if they cut a section of that net out, it's going to deteriorate pretty quickly, so we're going to have to replace these nets. So,
7: and then everyone will aim for that hole in the net to see if they can get a ball through it. And it goes on 635.
8: And then the car flies off the ramp and
1: there
8: lands
1: is
8: on a bus. And
1: a
8: next
1: specific
8: thing
1: location like a week ago or so that they talk about that there was a bird stuck up in the net and people were trying to help. They were doing their best. And what do you do when something's stuck up real high and you have a bunch
8: you throw
1: golf balls at it and see if
8: hit the bird, it'll kill it. They have tiny skulls.
10: Drill him in the
1: And that's kind of what they're getting into is obviously Topgolf isn't employing any animal experts. They don't know how to deal with a hawk or an osprey or a crow that gets stuck up there. And then there's the cost of the net if it does get destroyed. So I guess a lot of times the policy is to just kind of rip them out of the net.
7: Feels like those birds are flying pretty low if they're getting caught in those nets.
1: I mean, trees are lower than the nets.
8: Birds come to bird feeders in backyards that are like 3 feet above the ground.
7: I know, but it's still...
8: And if it's crows...
7: We need to make birds smarter.
1: Right.
8: I mean, it's crows. I agree with you on the bird smarter thing.
7: That's as evolution evolves.
1: Crows are bottom-ranked bird.
7: Birds smarter so they can realize that, oh, that's a net. That right, like, or a giant building. To fly into. Oh, this is a right. Topgolf.
1: Like, I don't need to fly around there. We don't need to get that specific.
7: Yes, we do.
1: Nets,
7: I think
1: buildings,
7: so. I think
1: bridges,
7: they need to know that. Oh, my gosh.
1: Airplanes. It's kind of weird. Stop hitting airplanes and helicopters.
8: Like, you can't figure out, like, you can see from the sky, oh, there's a little bird feeder down there when you're hungry, but you can't see a net?
7: I'll tell you one thing they also see is my head as they walk and they'll poop on it. So they're smart enough to do that.
8: Birds poop on your head?
7: Dude. It's remarkable how many times I've been pooped on by a bird.
1: It's only happened to me once. It's very shocking, though.
7: It is very shocking.
1: It's so warm is the problem.
7: It's so loud.
1: It hits you like a gunshot.
7: You duck like, what the hell?
8: I tasted it once on accident. I just remembered that. I didn't realize that it was bird poop. And I thought, because I was eating something, and I felt something.
7: You thought it was ranch dressing?
8: Yeah,
7: or something?
8: I thought it was like something from the sandwich, so I scooped it up with my finger.
7: Oh, you did that. Dude, I swear. That is ridiculous. Oh, no way.
8: I didn't know it.
7: There's no way.
8: Yes, it is, because, like, if you're eating something.
7: But what did you have on your sandwich that you were dipping in there anyway?
8: I can't remember what it was. It was a few years ago, but I just remembered.
1: Pesto?
8: The
1: like, I can't
8: of
1: think of
8: taste.
1: Anything.
8: No, because I looked down, I was like, oh. And I just,
7: No, you did not.
8: I promise you.
7: No, you did.
8: I did.
1: God, you
7: thought. So you thought a little mayonnaise dripped from your sandwich on your shirt. And
8: I didn't
7: know what it was. What were you eating?
8: Like a sandwich of some sort.
7: So it had to have been mayonnaise. You thought of ranch or something?
8: I guess. I don't know. I just wasn't thinking about it. And you don't, like, oh, it dripped out of my sandwich. And
7: okay, the next time I need you to get a napkin. And even if it's mayonnaise or ranch. Yeah, just
8: horrible. I'm surprised I didn't get deadly sick from that.
1: Don't lick the condiments off your shirt.
7: No.
8: Really? You guys don't ever do that?
7: No.
1: It's lost to the game.
7: It's done. It's over. You have more. Yeah. You can walk and get way more condiments to put on your sandwich instead of the thing that dripped on your shirt.
1: E1. You just kind of mark that one down.
7: Yeah, you
1: got
7: to chalk
1: on.
7: That up to the game, baby.
8: That's rough.
7: Every time.
1: Because you're gonna have to deal with stained shirt and all of it either way.
7: That's okay, right?
1: Just
7: right.
1: Move on.
7: God, that is. You know what? That's a cautionary tale that needs to be told.
8: No, it was
7: a lot.
8: It was horrible,
7: especially for you guys that eat outside.
1: This is a
7: point
1: great,
7: A.
1: Yes,
7: for not eating outside.
8: Be careful. That and like if you stick things in your ears, you got
1: to
8: be careful of that.
7: To what?
8: Like you use a pen to clean your ear, you have an itch in your ear, and then you forget, and you chew the tip of your pen, and it's like earwax taste. You're like, it's gross.
1: Quit putting things in your mouth.
8: I know, I need to.
7: Are any hole in your body? Stop.
8: You ever stick things in your ears?
1: Oh, he's got a problem.
7: You do have a problem.
8: Well,
1: we
7: you need help.
8: Let's go down the list on problems. Jeez.
7: You know what? I'm going to make that one go towards the top of the list.
1: Really, though.
7: We need an intervention.
8: Yeah, to be fair.
7: Matt's going to walk in a room. It's going to be the four of us. We're sitting kind of in a circle, just kind of, you know, arms folded, nodding our heads. Well, what's up, fellas? How you guys doing? Yeah. Just have a seat.
1: It's a sign that says, keep your fingers out of your mouth.
7: No. Keep your fingers out of the holes.
8: It's not even my fingers. I wish it was that easy. It's like a pen or my glasses or a key or something of that nature. But the pen is the worst because you use the end of the pen. And then you forget, and then you put the pen in your mouth, and you're like, oh, no, there's that one on my ear.
1: It has not happened.
8: That's okay. I know it's happened to other people, so it's all right. It's probably a small percentage, but.
3: It's the same people who love We Built This City.
1: It might be a crossover.
7: That's the requirement.
3: The Venn diagram is a circle.
7: Okay, I can see
8: also
7: that.
8: Also a small percentage, but we do exist.
1: You're out there, man. You're out there.
8: The earwax We Built This City, friends.
7: You need a hug, man. I feel like you do.
1: He may have something on.
8: I don't know if you
1: want
8: to get too close.
1: You might want to watch out.
8: That's the thing. I may be covered. Who knows what's on me?
7: Well, it's not on you because you've taken it and you put it in your mouth. It's gone.
1: You licked it off.
8: That's true.
1: Ooh, a tasty snack.
8: I'm actually very clean.
1: A group of UK partygoers dressed as superheroes chased down a purse snatcher and scaled a towering wall to retrieve the woman's stolen bag. Sony Mason, 25, was attending a friend's birthday party on Saturday night. He was dressed as Batman. We're getting close to Halloween, so I don't know why they were all cosplaying as superheroes.
7: Okay.
1: But we had the Cape Crusader, we had Mr. Fantastic, Poison Ivy, and a few others. But the thief stole a lady's bag, and everybody sprang into action, chasing him down. And he saw what he was facing and tried to ditch the stolen goods, threw it up on top of a building. He did get away, but we got that bag back because
7: Batman, they had the persona of the superhero. And right. Yeah, they felt that.
1: Whoa,
7: that's role-playing at its finest.
1: Right, this is a ham story if I ever heard one. They retrieved the bag, returned it to the woman. She was pretty happy, and they caught some of it on camera. So these guys now heroes around their neighborhood.
7: I wonder if he grabbed something out of his utility belt.
1: Hit him with
7: as
1: the batarang.
7: As he was running or something. Yeah. Yeah. Kind of twirling it over his head as he's running to wrap around his ankles.
1: He would have needed the grapnel gun to scale the building to get up and get that bag.
8: That'd be pretty cool. Too bad Spider-Man wasn't there. He could have helped him out.
1: Dude.
8: Crawl right up the wall.
7: And he's kind of leaving him in the dust as he's swinging on the webs trying to get the bad guy. what's happening here? It's not even October, and we're dressing as a theme party.
1: Poison Ivy does seem a little bit wasted in this whole thing. I'm not sure if she has some vines that she can use to stop the assailant, but we got the bag.
7: How long of a chase was it? Like, if you decide that you see someone taking someone else's bag, not even a person that you're with, and hey, and you take off, how long before you go, okay, it's not mine.
8: It'd be pretty quick.
1: About the time the Batman mask starts crawling over your eyes and you can't see anymore, and you're, before I run into a car here.
7: As soon as I get to one, I'm tired. I'm slowing down pretty quickly.
1: First crosswalk. It does say stop.
7: Right. The light is blinking. I don't want to jaywalk, I don't want to get a ticket, so I've got to.
1: You can't break laws when you're trying to take down a criminal.
7: Gotta let him go.
1: Let it alone.
7: And
1: man,
7: I'm pretty sure the lady whose purse it was say, "Hey, don't worry about it." Right?
1: She's real weirded out.
7: Some
1: at
7: lipstick.
1: The end.
7: I can cancel credit cards.
8: Yeah, I don't know.
1: Right, thanks, dorks.
8: I don't think I'd steal something anyway. Not a thief.
7: I would. If they took my wife's purse, I would try my best to walk it down.
8: Yeah, then you got to.
7: But
8: go
7: just
8: after
7: a stranger.
9: Him. Hey.
7: Right, do you need me to?
1: He's gone.
7: Call the cops.
8: I think if it was a stranger, it would depend on what the guy looked like that took it. Because depending on if he looked like he was going to whip your ass, like, I can't get there. But I could tackle that guy.
7: If you take
1: it looks like Pee Wee Herman,
8: right?
7: If you take a few steps and it's Carl Lewis and he's already a couple blocks away, you're like, okay. Or you just kind of fake a hamstring pull,
1: right?
7: Boy. I was going to get him, too.
1: What if it was, back in my earlier days, I could have got him.
8: What if it was, who did Jim Nantz say, Usain Bolt?
1: Yeah, this is Usain Bolt. I don't know. You might be able to catch Usain Bolt.
7: I think so.
1: Usain is a different story, but Usain, not as fast.
7: I know. We were like, who the hell is Usain Bolt?
1: Usain blew out a tire real early on in life. All right, that's the news.
7: Thank you, Travis. 10:50 is the invasion. We'll hop aboard the OSS for other sports stuff at 11:10. But coming up next, let's talk about those Cowboys and the injuries that are piling up on this defense. We'll do it next here on The Ticket.
0: 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The Ticket! We don't get paid by Jerry to sugarcoat what's really going on. We'll tell it like it is. Same as we've always done for 32 straight years. No skips.
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0: The Cowboys are back in the Metroplex following their loss to the Ravens in Brazil. With another game rapidly approaching, Brian Schottenheimer knows the team will have to move on quick.
1: They got 2 days off. We got to get right to work as a staff, get ready for Houston. Very, very disappointed for the men in that locker room because of the type of men they are and how they work. And when you come up short, it hurts.
0: Cowboys gear up to face the Texans on Sunday. Bears will host the Eagles on Monday Night Football. Due to injury, Chicago turns to Case Keenum at quarterback. He's not played in an NFL game since December of 2023. That coverage begins at 7 here on The Ticket. And the top three remains the same in the newest AP Top 25, Texas, Georgia, Notre Dame, joined by Miami as the new number four, with Ohio State rounding out the top five. That is The Ticket Ticker. I'm Ryan Baldwin, Sports Radio 96.7, 1310 The Ticket.
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3: 10:58 here on a Cowboy Monday morning after the loss to Baltimore in Brazil. The Invasion, Donovan Lewis, Matt McLaren. We will hop aboard the OSS coming up here in about 15 minutes or so. But those Dallas Cowboys, man, 1-2. They head to Houston to take on the 0-3 Houston Texans Sunday for a noon kick. And you look at this, three games in basically about 12 days. So you play Sunday in Baltimore. They got back at about 6 a.m. this morning in Brazil, sorry, not in Baltimore. Played Sunday in Brazil against Baltimore. Got back at about 6 a.m. this morning. You got a quick week where you got to get down to Houston and then a quick turnaround to play Tampa on Thursday, October 8th. So they kind of compacted all of this. Yesterday they went into the game. You didn't have P.J. Locke, no Malik Hooker, no Kobe Durant, no DeMarvian Overshone. And then during the game, Savone Revel looked like, I couldn't tell, hyperextended knee, something bad. He needed help getting off. Jalen Thompson got really bent oddly.
4: Like folded like a chair, man.
3: Jonathan Bullard had a calf issue. And then really towards the very end of the game, Donovan Azaraku was seen going into the tent. And I haven't seen an update or anything on him. But potentially, that's four more defensive players that you're counting on.
4: Yep.
3: You may be down eight defensive players when you get to Houston next week.
4: And I know Marquise Bell went back in the game, but they reported that he needed an IV during that game.
3: Yes.
4: So it's piling up for this defense that is having issues, their issues. And you know what? It's not funny because the defense is not very good, but you're not, besides Azaraku and not knowing the extent of his injury, it's not anyone up front. And you're still lacking the pass rush to get anything going as far as pressure on the quarterback. And that group is intact right now. And you saw Quinnen Williams play a little bit better. He showed up. But, man, everyone else up front feels like Overton made a play. And you just – but, man, it's so inconsistent as far as getting pressure on the quarterback that if you're not fixing that and somehow trying to get that pressure with four and having to bring heat or whatever – then I don't care how you're doing or who's playing in the back end of that defense. You're not getting any pressure, dude. You're not going to have fun on defense. You're going to give up plays, give up yards, give up points, and it puts that added pressure on the offense. So these injuries piling up is so bad for the back end of this defense. Who's going to play now, dude? Like, seriously, you have guys out there that you saw yesterday. You go, okay, who is that? And you have to look at his number and try and see the name on the back of his jersey because you're not – used to those guys being out there. They're going to count on a lot of guys that we probably didn't think would get any playing time to play significant snaps here in the next few weeks while they try to get healthy.
3: Yeah, and a

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1: Your player, an undrafted free agent from 2025. You saw Amir Speed. Same situation with him. These guys that just kind of...
2: Reddy Stewart, Caleb Reddy Carson. Stewart,
1: right. Yeah. And so you look at it, and now you wonder, how are you going to go to this and the practice squad guys, and how might that look? And are you going to have more of these guys who really probably are borderline NFL players at best that now are going to be big-time contributors on your defense, especially in your secondary? The good news is, I suppose, man, we talked about this last year, though, too. I was going to say, you're going up against a Houston team that's really kind of struggled so far this season. Outside of the first game, oddly, against Buffalo, their last 2 weeks really struggling to get anything going offensively.
2: Yeah, they can't run the football.
1: Football. C.J. Stroud is just kind of average, it feels like, at times.
2: But you remember the same thing we said last year.
1: That's what I was going to say.
2: Everybody looks at that and they'll go, oh, my goodness, we're playing the Cowboys.
1: We can run on the Cowboys.
2: We're going to get right.
1: Hey, Montgomery, get ready, because right. I don't think they can stop you.
2: Right,
1: and then C.J. Stroud feeling like, hey, we'll for sure get some big explosive plays in the passing game on this defense. And Houston comes into this game this weekend. I thought Houston would make a run and potentially be a Super Bowl team this year. And they're 0-3. You start 0-4. Good luck with that. And it is, they need a win. And you're at home going up against a very banged up Cowboy defense. And that's part of the problem with this as well, is I don't know how much better the defense would have been. Say they're just healthy. But now you're replacing these guys that you were counting on, that you brought in. Jalen Thompson was your big free agent signing this week, this offseason. If he can't play, Kobe Durant, I know he wasn't a big-time free agent, but a guy that you were counting on contributing. DeMarvian Overshown, who has yet to show in his career he can stay healthy. Malik Hooker, who's your starting safety. And so some of these pieces, man, as you start missing these guys, not only are you missing starters, you're now missing some of the depth that we thought would help this defense not be as bad as it was a year ago. And to your point, Donnie, you can't rush the passer, and now you're counting on maybe you should be in the NFL or not guys in the back end. This
2: doesn't,
1: man,
2: bode well for you. Got to get some of those guys healthy. And you look at what Houston is facing, and I know we have a long time to look at that matchup on Sunday, but only one NFL team in history started 0-4 and made the playoffs, and that's the 1992 San Diego Chargers. They rattled off 11 of their wins in their last 12 games to make the playoffs, starting 0-4. So that's it. So they're going against history and how desperate they're going to be. Mm-hmm. And the Cowboys have those issues with those injuries defensively, man. It's going to be a challenge. It's already going to be a challenge because you're trying to, you know, incorporate everything new with this defense and make it better. And you see some of the numbers and you look underneath and see their rankings and you're still seeing 31 and 32 and 30 and 28 and 29, which sucks because we all thought how differently things were in the offseason. It was going to be better. And it all starts up front. I thought the first week against New York, the second level of this defense was really bad. And now it feels like that they've discovered that they have a Mike linebacker that can make a difference on the second level. So their linebacker play has been better. Back in, okay. But up front, if they are not getting that pressure, I don't care who's hurt or available playing in the back end. It doesn't matter if they have all the starters.
1: Right.
2: If they're not doing anything up front, it's not going to matter.
1: I agree, and that's why you saw – I think it was Schefter who tweeted it out yesterday before the games got going. The Steelers and Joey Porter Jr., and the problems they're having coming to a contract agreement to extend him, that the Cowboys had checked in with them, probably going to cost you a couple of first-round picks. It'll cost you at least one first-round pick. It may cost you two and some more. And you look at it and you go, okay, so you bring him in here. You still need somebody that can get pressure.
2: Right.
1: And it still feels that you don't have anybody up front. And if you are going to make a move, you've got to go and get somebody that can at least do that for you. And I think Von Miller played 16 snaps last night, and there was one where you noticed him trying to get back there a little bit. But you kind of see these guys that they have coming off the edge, and there just isn't anybody who's getting consistent pressure. It feels, even as Araku, say, oh, well, I noticed him a couple of times. Well, if you're on the field for 50-plus snaps and you only get noticed a couple of times, you need something more consistent, more constant, and they just don't have that guy at all.
2: Man, it's... the mindset of this front office going into this season, I feel, was we've heard this all in before, which made no sense. It was dumb.

0: to say because they weren't all in. And this one kind of felt like it's as all in as they've been as far as their expectations, what they've done to try to get there quickly and correct their problems. Do you make panic moves now because you're going to getting bit by the injury bug? Or do you just kind of let it play out? How long of a leash do you give this? I think if you start sacrificing 27 and 28 picks, 27 and 2028 for this year, and this could be a lost cause because your defense needs time to gel, then, dude, what's the point of that? I don't know. I just think that patience is what you need. But giving up a game like that against Baltimore when you had the win kind of lets that panic meter go all the way over to where it shouldn't be to make a rash move. And I think that they will be more apt to make a rash move now early to kind of sacrifice something in the future because they still want to believe. It's so early enough to say you can't give up on this season.
1: Right.
0: But you got to do something to try to correct some of the wrongs. And I think the wrong, the one that sticks out the most as far as the wrong is not having someone up front. We thought Von Miller could be a guide for these young players to kind of teach them the ropes and how to go and get pressure, and it's not happening right now. The Rashawn Gary addition here thought, okay, and, you know, we always made the point that it looks like Green Bay was going to cut him, but the Cowboys decided, all right, we need someone with that experience to go and see if we can get to the quarterback, and that's not working. Your improvement has to be up front on the edge. And I just don't think a Joey Porter trade will do anything to help this defense right now.
1: I don't think so. It doesn't feel that your biggest concerns now injury. Yeah, you would say okay, it's better than the guys you're going to have to roll out there due to injuries. But when they were fully healthy, I don't know that corner was the greatest problem. And again, you paid a dude who's supposed to be better at corner than Deron Bland anyway.
0: Right, right.
1: And if you trade for Joey Porter Jr., you got to extend him. And you're going to have to make him one of the highest paid cornerbacks in the NFL. So is it worth it? I don't know if that's the answer. But man, what happened to Von Miller rolling out of bed and getting 9 sacks?
0: Well, he rolled out on the wrong side because we haven't seen it. He hasn't been close to one right now. So I don't know if it's just him warming up or he needs a couple games to get going. But he's got to find that gear. And the rest of the defensive line, the rest of those edge players need to find that gear to get some pressure on Stroud. Man, you get Stroud in a position to where he needs to roll out and make some throws on the move, you can go and get turnovers off that guy. But if I don't care what quarterback it is, if they're standing back in the pocket with no pressure around them and they're able to locate a receiver down the field, every single quarterback playing in the NFL can do that. It starts with up front, and they have been lacking that, and that's been – the key to this defense just not progressing how everyone thought it was when they upgraded the talent here on this team. All right, it's 11:09. It's the invasion. We'll go around the NFL. A lot of injuries in the NFL to talk about at 11:30.
1: Just throw this out real quick, and we can dive more into this in the OSS. But Adam Schefter is reporting that the Minnesota Vikings are trading J.J. McCarthy to the New York Giants. So
0: J.J. McCarthy. I wonder what that. Yeah, I heard them talking about what the Giants should do or could do, and they went with J.J. McCarthy. All right, we'll see if we can get the details on that.
1: Yeah, so it's a 2027 fifth-round pick for J.J. McCarthy, and so Jackson Dart out for the year. They've seen Jameis Winston, and like, anybody's better than this. Let's go get a dude the Vikings gave up on.
0: I would think that he would get at least a week or two to kind of marinate and learn the system before they throw him in there.
1: Amazing.
0: But we'll see what James gets out there. All right, it's J.J. McCarthy to the Giants. All right, it's 11:10. We'll go around the NFL at 11:30. But coming up next, let's hop aboard the OSS. We'll do it next here on The Ticket.
2: And we didn't think Brian Schottenheimer particularly had a good day when it came to critical moments of the game.
3: The Ticket has hot sports opinions on the painful Brazilian waxing the Cowboys took from the Ravens. The Cowboys fall to 1-2.
2: Like, when you win the toss, what do? 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With this defense, do you think that's the play?
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0: Ticker brought to you by Birdie's Eastside in Dallas. Cowboys back in the Metroplex with the day off after losing to the Ravens in Rio. Guard Tyler Booker says team needs to get back to their brotherhood.
1: But there's always going to be room for improvement. Even if we won this game, there was going to be room for improvement. So we just have to be better. But at this point in time, we have to band together and grow together and come together rather than grow apart and point fingers.
0: Cowboys visiting the Texans in Week 4. Eagles on the road against the Bears in the Week 3 finale tonight. Away game's not a problem for Philly. An NFL-best 70.5 win percentage since 2021. That coverage starts at 7 here on the Ticket. And it's a couple of notable season-ending injuries from the weekend. 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That is the Ticket Ticker. 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
2: It's not a ranch in downtown Dallas or in the Valley, but we're still reporting on the Cowboys from the Star. It's the Ranch Report, tomorrow at 4:30 on the Hardline with Joe Hoyt. 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
3: 11:18 here on a Cowboy Monday with the Invasion. Donovan Lewis, Matt McLaren. Cowboys lose. They're 1-2. But where do they sit after 3 weeks in the NFL? We'll take a look around the NFL here in 15 minutes. And, of course, we'll kick off your lunch hour here coming up just before noon. This is on Shoddy. It's time to put the Cowboys coach in the spotlight. We will do that kicking off your lunch hour here in just a bit. But right now, let's hop aboard the OSS. There is some other sports S to get into. And it is over for the Texas Rangers. They lose yesterday in Minnesota to close out the season. Wouldn't have mattered anyway because the Astros won. So the Astros at 81-81 make the playoffs. The Rangers finish at 80-82. They lose the division. They miss out on the playoffs. The third straight season without a winning record. The third straight year without a playoff. And you look at this thing, man, and it just feels that it is time for a reboot.
4: Is it 9 out of 10 or 10 out of 11 seasons where they've missed the playoffs and the one outlier is the World Series win?
3: 9 out of 10 for sure.
4: Yeah, 9 out of 10 for sure. Man, I'm always nervous about the full reboot. I don't know. Everyone feels like that's always the answer.
3: I mean, you can only
4: to
3: go
4: try and get better. And then there are some franchises that have pressed that button. And that button is stuck. And while you, I guess you have to think about what's better. Is it better to say, all right, we're going to lose 100 games for like two or three straight years, but we know there's light at the end of the tunnel. But if there's no light at the end of it and you just cut it off and start over, then what's the point? Look at Colorado now. They suck.
3: No, you
4: no
3: don't
4: one
3: want to
4: cares
3: do that.
4: About that.
3: And you can only go complete reboot to a certain extent.
4: Right.
3: I do think you have some young guy, Wyatt Langford, obviously, but you wonder if somebody came forward. And I wonder if DeGrom knew you're going to miss the playoffs, would he have taken the deal to potentially, you heard the rumors that they were checking in, maybe Atlanta? Would he have rather have been in a playoff team and realizing that this just isn't going to happen? Does he agree this summer? Yeah, I'd like to go to a team that's winning. Corey Seager. I mean, there's so many different things that you can look at. This version of the Rangers isn't working, and it's just mediocre.
4: It is, but mediocre. Just a little bit above mediocre would have given you a chance to go to the World Series this year.
3: No, if you didn't have a losing record against the A's and the Angels, two of the worst teams in baseball.
4: And
3: you'd have been in the playoffs.
4: Two teams that had nothing to play for, and you had six games to win four of them, and you couldn't do it.
3: No.
4: And you had your best on the mound. You had DeGrom on the mound in the first game of that Twin series.
3: God, he got annihilated.
4: It's, again, I thought in that Mets series when you went to Evaldi out of the bullpen and you said, that's our best guy, our best arm out there. Let's put our best against what you have to offer and see. And sometimes you're going to lose those matchups. You did. And then Lats the same way. And then you put DeGrom out there thinking, all right, we need to win this series. Who else are you going to say I want to put out on the mound but DeGrom to go get that win against Minnesota? And he had a terrible outing.
3: He did. And I don't know what the answer is. The whole who knows where baseball itself is going.
4: Sure.
3: It really feels like the owners are going to put their foot down on a salary cap. Are we about to see a lockout where we don't have baseball for a while next year? And if that's the case, what kind of moves do you want to make knowing that's on the horizon? But
4: and I wonder what you can get for a Corey Seager. Knowing another team is saying, man, yeah, you know. Just want to get rid of that contract, and you're going to get something back, but is it enough to say, all right, so in 2 or 3 years, the whatever prospects we get back for Corey Seager are going to develop to a team, that's exactly where we want to be. You're pretty sure about that?
3: No, not at all, because he turns 33 in April.
4: And the same with DeGrom and the same with Eovaldi. Like, we love them, but what exactly can you get back for those guys to justify just tearing it all down and trying to start over? That's a risky proposition that I don't know. Man, we've seen way too much bad baseball around here.
3: We have.
4: To nod to the fact that the reboot is the answer. And we stepped out and saw the outlier of a season where it worked when we knew they were going to be terrible those first years. But at least they had a plan when they brought Semien and Seager in. And
3: as it worked.
4: Woodward as the as the manager.
3: Great.
4: Yeah.
3: It's fantastic. They got a World Series.
4: I know.
3: But it's... We keep hearing the phrase, at least we did earlier in the year, like, oh, you look at the back of these guys' baseball cards, and that's what they're going to do. And unfortunately, it feels like this is 3 years in a row where we keep getting fed that, and the back of their baseball cards has changed. And they're not what they once were. Josh Young can never stay healthy. He seems to be what Sean Lee was for the Cowboys. Josh Young is for the Rangers. And it's almost, I mean, you get hit on the hand. It's a freak thing, but it breaks your hand. You can't. It's so many weird things like that happened with this franchise ever since they won the World Series. I don't think anybody thought that the team that won the World Series was not going to go back to the playoffs for three straight years. And quite honestly, not at least be, if you won 86, 88 games and you didn't get in the playoffs, okay. The only reason they were even sniffing a playoff is because the American League as a whole was really down this year.
4: Especially that division.
3: I mean, most
4: what a
3: years,
4: unique race this right. has been this whole year, thinking that you had a chance on the very last day to make the playoffs, and you still wound up only winning 80 games.
3: It's weird, man, and I don't know what the solution is. They obviously don't either, because they've tried to change things up, and it hasn't
4: And what are
3: worked.
4: They willing to do? Are they willing to spend a little money? Now the uncertainty of
3: Not
4: the
3: now.
4: Sport as a whole,
3: right.
4: you're just in a holding pattern now. To see what direction you want to go in.
3: Yeah, it's
4: a mess,
3: but
4: the mess was really close. You can't take advantage of a down year in your own division to go and get a chance.
3: Right.
4: Man, if Houston makes a dumb run and makes like the ALCS, I think that would piss me off even more.
3: They probably will, because it starts on Tuesday. The playoff matchups, the White Sox are in Houston for three, and then they play, whoever wins that plays Cleveland. You get Red Sox, Yankees. They for best of three in New York. The winner plays the Rays.
4: How interested are you in playoff baseball right now?
3: Not very at all. None. I mean, I might check a little Yankees Red Sox because of that, and you'll catch some of it here and there. But
4: I feel like I'm way more invested now in the National League than the American League.
3: In the National League, you get Phillies Braves in the first round. The winner plays the Dodgers. Cubs Padres with the winner playing the Brewers. Honestly. I might check out some Brewers baseball this postseason and be ready to go for the Brewers. I really would love to see Milwaukee make a run and win it all. So they had the best record in the majors this year. That was the first time they've ever won 100 wins in a season, Milwaukee. They finished at 103. The Dodgers won 100 games. That's their fourth 100-win season in the last 6 years. The flip side of this, the Mariners fired their manager. They finished 10 games under 500. And the Angels yesterday, they did it. 62-100 for their first ever 100 loss season.
4: Okay, all right.
3: So for the first time ever, they lose 100 games. Now every franchise in Major League Baseball has lost 100 games at some point.
4: That is wild that the Angels are the last team to do
3: that. It is. And Colorado finished with the worst record in baseball. They had 104 losses. So that's the fourth straight year that they've done at least 100 losses, which is absolutely crazy. But the baseball playoffs on the way, and you know Major League Baseball is like, please do not let it be Milwaukee and Tampa in the World Series.
4: Yeah, they're probably saying that as far as market size and eyeballs on the product. Yeah. But they've been the two best teams in their respective
3: right.
4: leagues. So why not have the best teams go out and play for the championship? So quickly, I know we will go around the NFL mm-hmm. at 11:30. But the news right before we went to break, the New York Giants are trading for J.J. McCarthy from the Vikings. He was the 10th overall pick for the Vikings a couple of years ago, was out hurt his full rookie season, started the next year, and only had success against the Cowboys. And then now he's the third-string quarterback behind Kyler Murray and Carson Wentz. And now he's going to the Giants for a fifth-round pick to see if he can get up to speed and maybe start over Jameis Winston, because they had an ugly win against Tennessee yesterday. Still won, though, and they're 2-1, so they are not punting on this season. They're trying to say, look, this division is wide open. We're right there in the mix being 2-1, so they get their quarterback in J.J. McCarthy. Let's talk more about that next, okay, because we'll go around the NFL. A lot of close games, a great Sunday night matchup. We'll go around the NFL next here on The Ticket.
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2: Thank you, Travis. 11:35. It is a Monday morning here on a Cowboy Monday with the Invasion. Donovan Lewis, Matt McLaren talking Cowboys. Another loss. And this one is on the head coach. We'll take a look and put the spotlight on Shoddy coming up here in 15 minutes to kick off your lunch hour. An hour-long Cowboys conversation. But right now, let's go around the NFL, and that leads us to the trade that was just announced. J.J. McCarthy is headed to the New York Giants, the former 10th overall pick in the NFL draft from 2024, who, of course, didn't play his rookie year. He blew out his knee before the season began. 10 starts is all he ever got in Minnesota. Hadn't played at all this year. They bring in Kyler Murray, which basically tells you everything you need to know. Carson Wentz, when Murray got hurt, was the guy who started, not J.J. McCarthy. So J.J. McCarthy played 523 snaps and made $17.2 million from the Vikings for 523 snaps. New York sends Minnesota a fifth-round pick in next April's draft, and J.J. McCarthy will come in. It looks like Albert Breer from Sports Illustrated is reporting that the plan is that he will back up Jameis Winston for now, see if they can get him ready, and
3: you know Jameis will give them every reason to put J.J. McCarthy in.
2: I would imagine.
3: At some point.
2: At halftime next week. After well,
3: it may be a little longer than that, no, but you just never know.
2: It's, you would think John Harbaugh, the brother of Jim Harbaugh, who coached J.J. McCarthy at Michigan, so perhaps had some conversations, I would imagine, with Jim to find out why isn't it working in Minnesota? Because Kevin O'Connell, known as a quarterback whisperer, man, honestly, if I'm around the league and Kevin O'Connell's like, yeah, you can have this guy for a fifth. 10 starts, I'm good. I've had him for 2.5 years, and I've seen what I need to see.
3: Investing so highly in him, but the 10th overall pick.
2: We'll see.
3: It is. But, yeah, they go that route. Tampa Bay loses the game yesterday, and they lose Baker Mayfield with a dislocated thumb. He is out for 3 or 4 weeks. Jalen Daniels is their backup quarterback, and you would think that in that division, 0-3, you still don't feel like you're really out of it because 8-9 wins may win that division. But I don't know about Jalen Daniels being your starter for a month. So you're wondering if they're going to make a move for a quarterback. They did have Jake Browning that they cut right before the season, going with Jalen Daniels as the backup quarterback. Jimmy Garoppolo is out there. I don't know if there's anyone else on the roster that they feel for a month could try and see if they can win him a couple of games, you know, while before Baker Mayfield gets back. But, man, it hasn't worked with Baker Mayfield in there to begin with the beginning of this this season. They lose 23-16 at home again to Minnesota.
2: Yeah, and, of course, that means he's not going to play against the Cowboys, which would be curious to see if that helps the defense for the Cowboys. I can't imagine the Tampa wants to throw Jalen Daniels out there. He was had some moments at Kansas. He was one of those six-year guys, played 6 years of college football. Can use his legs a little bit, but it's, I just don't know that you would want Jalen Daniels starting in the NFL. He was an undrafted rookie free agent. He wasn't even drafted, and we'll see. Maybe
3: they're definitely going to have to bring someone in to back him up, but I wonder if they could want to bring someone in to not back him up to start and see if they can get by for a month.
2: Yeah, and then elsewhere, when you look around the NFL, the big injury news also coming out, a couple of big injuries. The Miami Dolphins, who are god-awful. Achane, the former A&M running back, tore his ACL. He is out for the rest of the season. And I mentioned this to you. You look at Miami, man. I just don't. I can't imagine. It's really hard for in the NFL for any team to never get a win. But I don't know that they're just going to have to surprise somebody. Maybe they beat the Patriots one of the games. I don't know. But they're 0-3. They scored 13 points, 13 points, 10 points. Malik Willis is not the answer. They don't really have anybody prominent at receiver. They just lost their best running back.
3: Yeah, the best player. That's what he was.
2: This is going to be a rough, rough year for the Miami Dolphins.
3: Yes, it is. They lose to Kansas City 24-10. Cleveland gets their second win of the year. They beat Carolina at home 21-18. Last second drive from Deshaun Watson. They get the touchdown. They're 2-1. Carolina probably shaking their heads. You'll see the best out of Bryce Young and the numbers that he's putting up, and it's fine. He had to drop back 51 times yesterday against Cleveland. They put up 18 points. They are 1-2. A better game than I think what anyone expected was Pittsburgh and Cincinnati.
2: Yes.
3: And Pittsburgh and their offense got going early. They scored 14 in the first quarter and scored 30 for the game. They beat Cincinnati 30-27. Aaron Rodgers, almost 300 yards, 292 passing with 3 touchdowns and 1 interception, sacked twice. They got the running game going, which was nothing for them in the first couple of games of the season.
2: Well, play and now play Cincinnati.
3: Yep, every single team in the AFC North it's 2-1.
2: Yeah, and did you see the catch that Tyreek Hill had on that one play where Burrow just threw it to him and he's falling backwards and it just goes right into his lap? Aaron Rodgers makes a couple of throws a game.
3: Chase? T. Higgins? You said Tyreek Hill.
2: Sorry, my God, T. Higgins.
3: That's, I was very confused.
2: T-H in my brain went to Tyreek Hill. T. Higgins. Wow. Huh. That's really weird.
3: I didn't know he was in Cincinnati.
2: You know what I'm talking about? That's really weird that my brain, T-H.
3: Okay, no. I was very confused.
2: Anyways, yes. Sorry.
3: T. Higgins.
2: T. Higgins. I almost said it again. Yeah. All right, well, enjoy this segment. See ya.
3: 30-27, Pittsburgh 2-1, Cincinnati's 2-1.
2: I thought an example of a team the opposite of the Cowboys was in the early game with the Chargers and the Bills because Josh Allen was not good. He threw a couple of really bad passes in the first half, and you saw a team that was good enough to overcome mistakes because the Chargers jumped out to a 10-0 lead.
3: Yeah, James Cook fumbled. Was it first play where he fumbled, and they took advantage of that?
2: Yeah.
3: And then Josh Allen threw the interception. Yep. They scored a field goal. It's 10-0. You're thinking, man.
2: Yeah, you're like, my God, you're at home. You look horrible. But they're able to overcome it and put the Chargers away, and James Cook ended up having over 150 yards rushing, but Josh Allen just kind of a mediocre game. But again, the Bills are good enough to overcome that, unlike the Cowboys.
3: And because he can use his legs. He scored 2 touchdowns on the ground, didn't have one pass.
2: He's got a little something.
3: He has a little something, yeah. And they get to 3-0. The Chargers are now 0-3 and in a bad way right now.
2: Yeah, 3 games behind the tied for the division leading Raiders.
3: How about that?
2: Who are 3-0 after taking down the Saints.
3: They are just buying their time too with Fernando Mendoza. They don't even have to put him in. As long as you're winning, there's no reason to stick him in there. They don't think he's ready, and Kirk Cousins is having a pretty decent year. 22-33, 248 yards, and 3 touchdowns, no interceptions for Kirk Cousins.
2: I'm going to go out on a limb. I think that ends on Sunday because they have the Chiefs coming in. So the Raiders beat Miami, they beat the Chargers, they beat the Saints. Now, I'm not saying
3: it's a division rival, though.
2: I'm not saying they're not better than what they were, but they're about to find out here in these next few weeks. They get the Chiefs at New England, Bills at home, Rams at home. And we'll find out. I wouldn't be surprised if...
3: And Mendoza's like, no, keep Kirk Cousins in there.
2: I wouldn't be surprised if November 1st against the Jets, we see Fernando Mendoza make his season debut.
3: Okay, you heard it here first.
2: Give it another few weeks and you go 0-4 against this next stretch, and you're 3-4. That might be when they decide, okay, let's get this dude in here.
3: You're right. Now, what's up with New England? Seriously.
2: What's up with Drake May?
3: Second in the MVP voting last year.
2: He's been horrible.
3: He's been really bad.
2: He's been the worst quarterback in the NFL.
3: Yeah, you can say that. And the one play where it was he's just about to throw it and it just slips out of his hand. He had 2 interceptions yesterday, sacked 3 times, 14-25 for 199 yards. New England's in a bad way right now. They can't score, and they lose to Jacksonville 35-6.
2: I don't know how you win with quarterback play like they've gotten. Drake May on the season, 63% completion, 1 touchdown, 6 interceptions, and you look at his QB rating, it's 58.6. He has been atrocious. He's been to a point where you wonder, how much longer New England can allow play like that, because you can't win with quarterback play like that.
3: Did you see where Trevor Lawrence had a walk-in touchdown in the end zone and just went down on one knee with like 8 minutes to go in the game? That's really weird. That's something that happens when you're running out the clock and saying they don't have any timeouts and you can kneel the rest of the way. It was very odd to see that. But that did happen. And we talked a little about the Giants. They did defeat the Tennessee Titans 12-7. Tennessee had a chance to win that game as they're driving down the field. And Cam Ward with his only pick of the game. But, man, that was a bad throw. Bad throw to try and win that game. They lose 12-7. And then Jameis Winston just started waxing poetic as far as some of the post-game quotes will go. And that dude, is something else, man.
2: I don't know about Cam Ward. I don't know if he's the answer. And he'll get all this year to show if he can give you a little something. But, man, 0-3 for Tennessee. And
3: probably all this year and probably all of next year
2: maybe
3: also.
2: Maybe so. And the Giants, they lose Brian Burns. So they lost their quarterback for the year. They lose Brian Burns to a torn ACL, probably their best defensive player. He's out for the year now. But you look at them, they've got the Cardinals and the Commanders, and you kind of wonder, are they going to be able to piece something together and put together a few more wins than you would anticipate?
3: Washington gets their first win of the season as they defeat the defending champions, the Seahawks, going into Washington.
2: Everybody
3: saw
2: that coming.
3: 33-31. Marcus Mariota, 3 touchdown passes, no interceptions, sacked twice. But they get the win, man. Yeah, no one saw that coming.
2: Seattle. And they don't even have Jaden Daniels. It's Mariota's out there doing it to Seattle.
3: I know, and it was a Mariota run that sealed the deal. Towards the end, he gets the first down. He's sitting on his butt, and he gives the first down signal. They're going nuts as they get that win. And Seattle now is 2-1. Detroit looks like they're going to have to fight all year long. Their defense is not very good. The Jets roll into Detroit. They put up 24 points, but Detroit gets them 31-24. Jared Goff, 25 of 32, 269 for 2 touchdowns. Jahmyr Gibbs had a couple of touchdowns rushing. Their offense is looking pretty good, but their defense is leaving a lot to be desired. And I guess that's why they're in the mix for Joey Porter Jr., because they need some help, giving up 24 to Minnesota. I'm sorry, to the Jets. And then San Francisco gets the win. They hold on against Arizona. Mm-hmm. Arizona did not go down quietly. They beat them 36-30. Jacoby Brissett had to drop back 54 times in that game, man, against San Francisco. And San Francisco, they have some injuries piling up also, but they do get the dub at home. They're 3-0. Arizona's 1-2. Man, that Sunday night game was awesome. The Rams go up 16-0 at halftime. The Broncos put up 30 points in the second half, including a pick six on Matt Stafford. And, man, it was a controversial ending, I thought, because the Broncos are driving to get that go-ahead touchdown. And the Rams defender, he intercepts the pass, but they call pass interference. And, man, it did not look like pass interference to me. I'm trying to remember what receiver it was. That dude deserves an Emmy, Oscar, EGOT. He's an EGOT talent because he just flailed when he had a little arm on his hip. And they called the pass interference. They get the go-ahead touchdown. The Rams march right back down the field to have a chance at the 25-yard line to win the game. And Stafford throws his second interception. That was a hell of a game last night, man. They beat them 30-26. Denver's 2-1. The Rams are 2-1. You have the Eagles and the Bears tonight on Monday Night Football that you can hear right here on the Ticket after the Hard Line. So week 3 produced some really, really good games, and wondering what kind of game we're going to get tonight, but you can hear it right here on the Ticket. All right, it's 11:48. It's the Invasion. Lunchtime is right around the corner, and it is all Cowboys. Leftover shrimp at 12:30. But we'll talk about the coach who, for the first time, is getting the spotlight put on him as having lost a game. We'll discuss that next here on the Ticket.
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0: Ticker brought to you by Taco Bueno and Game Day Men's Health. Cowboys limp back to Dallas after losing to the Ravens in Brazil. Dak Prescott hoping the defeat can bring the team closer together.
1: You know, after loss, no choice but to lock arms and, you know, run back into the fire and trust what you've done and your process. And so hopefully it's one of the best things that happened for us. Hopefully we can look back in this in a month or a couple months and, you know, say it was good.
0: Cowboys head to Houston to take on the Texans Sunday. Monday Night Football features the Bears hosting the Eagles. Chicago has dominated the series all time, 30-17-1. Including a 24-15 victory last year in Philly that covered at 7 here on the ticket. And the Giants make a trade, acquiring J.J. McCarthy from the Vikings for a fifth-round pick. The 2024 first-rounder started just 10 games for Minnesota before losing the quarterback battle to Kyler Murray and Carson Wentz this year. That is the Ticket Ticker. I'm Ryan Baldwin, Sports Radio 96.7, 1310 The Ticket.
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3: You don't eat stuff that smells weird. 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
4: going to
3: do that.
4: Yeah, that's what we're trying to tell
5: you. I know. Right. And mold.
3: Right, but if you get rid of that and it smells okay the rest of it, then you can eat that.
5: All I'm saying is, there's enough food on the planet that you can afford to where you shouldn't have to do that.
3: I know, but if you get a wrap and it's this size, like, I don't know, 8 inches across, whatever that is, and like one little tiny thing of mold, you just pick that part off and the rest of it is fine.
4: And we all know what that means. That means it is Lunchtime with the Invasion, brought to you by Matt Osbrook, the Texas Law Dog, and Applebee's. It's Matt McLaren and Donovan Lewis. Happy to join you on this Monday. This Monday after the Cowboys lose an exciting game in Rio to the Baltimore Ravens 34-31. A lot of things to talk about in this matchup, including the head coach, Brian Schottenheimer. Was not very happy with himself as far as after the game, giving himself an F as far as play calling goes. And we saw evidence of that a lot during the game because it goes back to the very first drive. A lot of it is concentrated in the last drive and the failures of that. But the very first drive is the Cowboys are executing their running game plan. Man, Baltimore is playing two high safeties a lot in that game, saying, all right, well, if you guys can establish the run, you go right ahead, but you're not getting big plays on us because we know that's what the Cowboys want to do, get those explosive plays. And the Cowboys exploited that early with a very nice running game from Javonte Williams, but they get down to the red zone inside the 5-yard line. They run on first down and they get a yard. Second and third down, they pass. They don't get anything. Dak gets sacked. They have to settle for a field goal. And then, of course, the last drive to where you have a timeout. And I would love to know if they were going to run on that second down, because first down was the fade to George Pickens that was almost intercepted. Not a good pass from Dak on that one, as far as, all right, if you're putting a fade up there, you want to high point it so your guy can use his athletic ability to go up and get it. Not a good pass. He put more fire behind it than loft. And then on second down and two, I don't know if they're going to run or not a pass, but Luke Schoonmaker with the false start. It's second down and 7. You have a timeout, and now you take running out of the equation. You have to throw it a couple of times. They don't get it done. The third down look, I just can't wrap my head around Dak being coached to where before you even get the ball in your hands, you have decided that you are wasting a play. It's not first down. It's not second down. It's third down when you're down 3, knowing you're going to kick the field goal on fourth down to tie it. Yeah. That before you even think about getting the ball in your hands, you have already decided that that ball is going to sail out of the end zone. I just can't imagine that being your play call as the play caller for your veteran quarterback when you can win this thing on a touchdown to get out of there with a victory. That blows my mind, man.
3: I agree, and I put this on Brian Schottenheimer, and he said after the game that for play calling, he'd give himself an F. And it's starting to feel more and more, you gave him the benefit of the doubt in year one. Got a really bad defense, first-year head coach. He'll figure some things out. Now we're 3 games into this next season at 1-2, And I find myself wondering, when is the last time the Cowboys did something on offense? You go, man, that is a great play call. What an unbelievable play call. Maybe there's one or two a game, but it doesn't feel like there's a lot of consistency in that level. When is the last time that we felt like in one of these games that Brian Schottenheimer was the coaching difference? And it felt like last night he was, in a negative way. And we've seen too many of those examples, I feel like. And, man, he seems like such a good dude. His press conferences are enjoyable. He's very kind. He's very positive. He explains things and communicates very well through the media, where I almost feel like we're not calling him out enough. Because, to me, the reason why the Cowboys lost to Baltimore is because Brian Schottenheimer is their head coach. That's why they lost the game. They lost the game on the first drive when he abandoned the run after it worked so well when they got to second and goal from the two. They lost the game on the last drive, as you just described. They lost the game because you kicked it out of the back of the end zone. There's just too many examples in game situations where I don't know, either he's not a good head coach or he can't balance play calling and being the head coach. And it's not working. And we've now got a season and a small example, and this team is, what, 8-11-1 with him as the head coach. He's costing them games with some of his play calling decisions and some of his head coaching decisions.
4: Yeah, I think this is the first time where you put everything into question and pointed the spotlight at Brian Schottenheimer for not putting his team in a position to win. And your defense, you know your defense is compromised.
3: Right.
4: You know, and you see it not only going into the game with having four guys out, seeing as the game is playing out and you're losing games left. I mean, you're losing guys left and right. So you know that you're compromised, and you know your offense is going to need to go out and win this game. And, man, just so many little things on the offensive side as far as play calling goes, put them behind the eight ball to leave some meat on the bone, even though you score 31. It could have easily been 40. It should have been.
3: Yeah.
4: They should have put 40 points on that on the board the way that game was playing out. And, man, if you can survive all those mistakes on offense and then have the decision and agree with the decision, whether it's your special teams coach saying, man, Brandon Aubrey's kicked this thing out of bounds a couple of times, let's just boot this thing throughout out the

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1: Throughout out the back of the end zone, have 7 seconds, everything will be fine, as the head coach saying, no!
2: Right.
1: No, dude, go out there and do your job. Put it in the landing zone, run some time off to where if they return that thing to the – even if they return it to the 40-yard line from a kickoff, they will have like 2 seconds left. And you can't do anything with that.
2: Right.
1: So just his overall being the head coach of this team, I think it's the first time you can call into question what he's done. And how is he going to come back from that? You all have those, all right – you have these moments in time to where you have to learn from those mistakes, and we've been given excuse after excuse around this entire team.
3: Yeah.
1: It's been the defense. It's been this. It's been that. It's been this. It's been that. And now this is really the first time you truly point to him and say, dude, you lost this game. You're going to have to be better. How are you going to recover from that? For next week, you're going to play a defense that is tougher than the defenses right. that you've played leading up in this season so far.
3: And you shouldn't be giving yourself an F in play calling. You have more than enough time to prepare for these things. It's week one. Like, how in the world did you look like that in week one after you've had so long to prepare? And then going back to the communication, well, it was just communication. You know, how did you not figure that out in training camp? And you look at it, and it's almost because of Schottenheimer, the human being, where I feel most Cowboys fans are rooting for him because he just seems like a good human being.
1: And it's so different from what we've had right. before as far as McCarthy and
3: yes.
1: Garrett.
3: And he says every reporter's name every time, and it's like he has a personal relationship, and he truly cares about people. And maybe he's changed the culture to some degree, but the results are the same. And then I started looking at it, and you go, man, there is, according to reports, when you look around, there are 21 coaches in the NFL making $10 million or more. And the Cowboys went out and got a dude who's making $4.5 million a year, a head coach. What do we really expect? Are we expecting John Harbaugh? Are we expecting Sean Payton? Are we expecting somebody? Clint Kubiak, hired away from Seattle last year, makes $12 million a year for the Raiders. Are we expecting Ben Johnson, $13 million a year, same year that Schottenheimer was hired? Are we expecting results like that at a third of the cost?
1: Well, you should. He's in a position to make those decisions, and we haven't really seen it before, or we just didn't even – you know, I just think now it's glaring brightly because it's all on him and those decisions that you're seeing. You really haven't seen it. I don't think he's been in this situation even leading up all of last season into this season to where you specifically will go, boy, I don't know about that one. And to not trust your – quarterback. And he did say after the game, I overcoached him in that moment. I probably overcoached him on that because it had to go. With the time, no timeouts, it had to go to GP or throwaway. And that's what he said. That was his quote after the game. And now you look at it and go, okay, GP was open.
3: Right.
1: So let's go to him.
3: Right.
1: And to make that have your quarterback, your leader, not only on the offense, but your total team leader not having the ball in his hands to make that decision and having that decision made before the snap of the ball is just taking – you're taking the play away from him when he can make that play. He can make that throw. That dude can make any throw on the football field. And you took it away. You overcoached
3: yes.
1: him. You wanted to settle for that three and that tie, thinking that Baltimore could not – get down the field and get into field goal range. And then you just added on to the fact of that saying, well, boot it out because you've kicked it out before. Can't play scared, man.
3: Yeah.
1: And he played scared the entire game. But not the entire game in those situations.
3: And I do think last year the defense was so bad that it probably covered up some things. There were games last year where we had questions about the way that he called timeouts
1: right.
3: or didn't call timeouts, or the way that he challenged or didn't challenge, and some of the clock management issues that you saw in this. And honestly, you can go back to last year. Why the hell did it take so long before you decided to sit down and have conversations with Eberflus and decide to make some changes? And I do wonder how much of his offensive play calling is taking away from his ability to be the head coach of this team. And is it, I've got to be with the offense. I can't go and talk to the defense and talk to my defensive coach because, hey, man, the offense is on the field right now, and I'm the play caller. So I believe Christian Parker's got it done.

0: It's, and that's the problem, because you like the human being of Brian Schottenheimer, so then you start feeling bad about calling out the head coach of Brian Schottenheimer. But I'm starting to wonder if it's getting to that point where, is he the head coach the Cowboys believe? And you hate to be mean about it, but, or is there a reason why he is a dude who was an assistant in the NFL for years and years and years and never got a head coaching shot before?
1: Yeah, it's one bad game. He had a terrible game. And now it's about bouncing back. And as we talk about players, when they make mistakes, it's learning moments. And maybe Christian Parker, has he had a couple of learning moments that's making him a better defensive play caller? I don't know. But it feels like that the light is not shining directly on him just yet, because he is new and it's the first time he's been a coordinator. And maybe he's getting some of the leeway that Brian Schottenheimer has. But that slack and that rope is done. Right. It's gone now. Right. And now you have to learn from the mistakes that you made to make sure you don't do that again, because they let one get away yesterday. That was as weird as it is to say. And at moments it felt like Baltimore was dominating that game. That game was so winnable for Dallas. So winnable.
0: They should have won the game.
1: Yes, and they let that thing slip away. Even when the defense gave up 34 points, the defense, and maybe that's grading on a curve because of the injuries and because of what they did last year, they made enough stops for this offense to cash in on the opportunities that they had. And the offense couldn't do it. And it's weird to have to expect that offense to get the 40. But they could have gotten to 40, because they left a lot of meat out there, dude. They could have gotten to 40, and they did that. It doesn't even matter what happens at the end. You're ahead so much, it doesn't even matter.
0: No.
1: To give that defense, to give up that one long pass, and them to walk that game off.
0: No, and let's continue this conversation,
1: okay?
0: Because maybe there's so many things with this that go back to the coaching, where when they brought in Schottenheimer, okay, finally this guy gets an opportunity. But Christian Parker, too. And I do wonder, because we did this last year. We did this with Brian Schottenheimer. That's his first year. He'll figure it out. It'll be okay. And now we're going to do that with Christian Parker. Well, he's a first-time defensive coordinator. He'll figure it out. He'll be okay.
1: All right, we'll do it. Cowboys lose 34-31 to Baltimore. They're 1-2. We'll take calls at 12:30, but let's continue the conversation next here on The Ticket.
2: They got to the red zone a couple of times, and it just broke down.
3: The Ticket has hot sports opinions on the painful Brazilian waxing the Cowboys took from the Ravens. The Cowboys fall to 1-2.
4: To me, this was more red zone issues. 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

0: Ticker brought to you by Eatsy's Market and Bakery and Deep Ellum Brewing Company's Dallas Blonde. For the first time this season, the Cowboys find the running game. Javonte Williams eclipsed his season total 71 yards in the third quarter of yesterday's loss to the Ravens. He finished with 98 total yards, a touchdown, and a 5.8 average per carry. Williams on the improved run game.
1: Yeah, just all along, they had great communication. They executed the game plan well. I feel like the 2 days that we got out here and got moving around really helped us with the game plan. And then just CD, George, and the receivers, tight ends, they were opening up for the run game. So, I mean, we got keep it going.
0: Now 1-2, they will head down I-45 next Sunday for a meeting with the 0-3 Texans, who rank 7th in fewest rush yards allowed. New York Giants lost quarterback Jackson Dart for the season. Today they traded for Minnesota's J.J. McCarthy in a deal that sends a 2027 fifth rounder to the Vikings. NFC showdown at Soldier Field closes out week 3 in the NFL. The 2-0 Eagles are 31-13 on the road since 2021. Best win percentage in the NFL. You can listen on the ticket after the hard line. And the baseball playoffs begin tomorrow for a third straight year without the Rangers. Texas actually finishes a game below last season's 81-81 record, despite needing 162 games to be eliminated. The Astros won the West. They will host a three-game wildcard series with the White Sox. That is the Ticket Ticker. I'm Kevin Landrum, Sports Radio 96.7 and 1310. 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
3: 12:17, lunchtime on a Monday afternoon. Here with the invasion, Donovan Lewis, Matt McLaren, as we continue forth on a Cowboy Monday. We'll have a little leftover shrimp coming up here in 15 minutes. If you'd like to weigh in, who do you blame for the Cowboys' loss to the Ravens in Brazil? 888-787-1310 for leftover shrimp. We'll take a few calls coming up here in 15 minutes. But we continue our conversation, and we were talking about Brian Schottenheimer, the coach. And I think both of us, despite the fact that defense had been so remade, and they brought in Caleb Downs and Malachi Lawrence and Barham from the draft, went out and signed Jalen Thompson, Kobe Durant in free agency, picked up Rashawn Gary, brought in Von Miller off his couch, ready to roll. Such a new-look defense. But we even said this before the season began. The biggest free agent acquisition, so to speak, the biggest move they made all offseason was bringing in Christian Parker.
4: Yep.
3: And it felt like you finally got a defensive coordinator that other teams were looking at going, okay, savvy Cowboys, savvy. But we're already making excuses for him. Oh, it's okay. He's a first-time defensive play caller, first-time defensive coordinator. He's figuring it out. But, man, I just wonder how long into a season do you get before that's just kind of the cute thing to say, because these are real consequences.
4: But we did it with Schottenheimer.
3: We did it with Schottenheimer. That's the thing. And so now we're doing it again in a different way. Well, he'll figure it out. What do you expect? He's a first-time defensive coordinator.
4: And it's, I think, something that we should have taken into account when we were thinking that this defense was going to make this magical jump from being the worst all the way to mid. Mm. And I think everyone had the excitement that they could be a mid-NFL defense. And if that's the case with the offense, then that's going to equate to wins, not knowing that it's going to take a little bit of time. And you're seeing the stretch of defense that the first week couldn't get off the field, and it was almost just little paper cuts instead of the big plays. And then against Washington, they lose their starting quarterback, and you still saw some leaks in the defense, but they only gave up 20 points, so you kind of didn't know what to make of it. And then you look at this week, and I think you do have to take some of the injuries into account, that they are missing a lot of people, and you're counting on a lot of guys that aren't getting a lot of reps in practice to go in there and play snaps and make a ton of plays. And so while the defense has a lot of holes, especially trying to get to the quarterback, it's weird to say again, and I'll keep saying it, but they did get you some stops that you didn't expect. And you're hoping that your offense can go out there and capitalize on some of the mistakes that are some of the plays that the defense did make. They went 0-2 on fourth down when you're thinking, there's no way this defense is going to stop Derrick Henry, and it did. And on one third down and one, they stuffed him for a loss of four. It's third five, so they had to punt. And then the offense turned around and promptly went three and out on the next possession. And then the defense was like, okay, let's see if we can do it again. And they couldn't. And the Baltimore drove down and got the touchdown. So many mistakes from this team, offensive-wise, that they couldn't make up the difference in correcting those mistakes, or they aren't good enough to make those mistakes and still go out there and win ball games. Like you talked about,
3: right.
4: Buffalo
3: right.
4: against the Chargers. Man, they looked terrible early.
3: Right.
4: And they were just making mistake after mistake, but that's a good team, and they overcame them, and this Cowboys team couldn't. It's a fumble by Jake Ferguson. Whether we thought it was a fumble or not, it was, and it stifled a drive to where they were going to at least get three and maybe go down and get seven. And then the first drive of the game, which, again, if you go back and watch that, they get 5 yards on first down to get second and one at the one.
3: I don't understand it
4: at all.
3: And
4: then the second play, Flanoy, Jake Ferguson kind of get in each other's way, and that play gets gummed up from the very beginning, and he couldn't get loose, and it was a little too late to try and deliver an accurate pass. And then on third down, dude, they had GP. GP was going in motion towards the right side, and he just stopped, and he went back left. And if Dak had a little bit more time, he could have gotten the ball to him. But Roquan Smith just had a perfectly timed blitz that he just didn't have a chance to deliver that ball. And on third down and one from the one, they're still trying to throw the ball in the end zone. It's just the play calling is part of the F grade that Brian Schottenheimer gave himself.
3: And
4: they
3: had
4: to settle for three, and they couldn't overcome that. They made those mistakes. Again, you put 31 points up, you're thinking that's a good day. And you're right, because you started out the postgame saying, if you score 31 points in a game, you should win that ball game. And I'm with you. But they left a lot of plays out there to where they could have put this game out of reach if they were as effective as they were against that Washington team the week before. Baltimore didn't put up that much resistance as far as their defense goes. They were moving the ball up and down the field, but they couldn't capitalize every single time to put that game out of reach.
3: Yeah, it's very unfortunate when you put up 415 yards of offense, which is by far the best offensive performance they've had this season in terms of yardage. Now, they put up 37 points on Washington because they're able to capitalize a little bit more often, but it's unfortunate that it feels like a rinse and repeat, especially now with the injuries on defense. It's going to, I would think, have to affect your play calling on offense, have to affect your mentality on offense, and some of that pressure that we talked about last year, where it felt like sometimes, man, Dak would get out there and he started to force throws at times, knowing we can't go three and out. We can't have a punt here.
4: Well, how about force a throw on that last drive then, if that's the mentality to have?
3: They're going to have to start adopting it. The mentality the offense have had last year, where you go for it a little bit more often, you push a little bit more often because you don't trust that the defense can make those plays for you. And now with the injuries, it feels a lot like last year. Is the defense as bad? I don't think it is. And I actually think that I think Caleb Downs, we all thought that. He's going to be a player. I think Barham is showing you that they found something in that dude. So maybe that comes out of this season. But there's still so many questions. And the defense is still, and man, you tried to warn everybody, it's not about going from 32 to top 10. You are hopeful that maybe you can be top 20. Now it's looking like you might be 5 spots better defensively than you were last year.
4: And technically, it's a better defense.
3: It's a better defense.
4: Right, right. You have more talent. You have a better defense. But they had a long road to go just to be respectable. And you don't feel like that's the case now.
3: They're not respectable.
4: No.
3: You a defense that doesn't get sacks, it doesn't take the ball away, and can't stop the run at all is not a respectable defense. But they're not the worst defense we've ever seen, like they were a year ago. And that's where, man, the bottom was so bad last year. They were so bad last year that just being bad is better. That's
4: right.
3: It's not a good defense. You can't look at that. They've just gotten gashed and gashed and gashed in the run game. Explosive plays, like we said, no pressure at all on the opposing quarterbacks. And the offense they have to have that mentality. The offense has to be perfect. You can't make mistakes. You can't throw it away when the opportunity is there. You can't get too cute with your play calling. You got to push it. And you go back to the Washington game, or was it the New York game with the 4th and inches? Yeah, the New York game, 4th and inches, and you decided to punt it instead of going for it. You can't do that. You have to go for it.
4: Yeah, and they went for it on fourth down and didn't get it here against Baltimore, but it didn't just hurt them. They had so many different opportunities. I know you can't expect this offense to be perfect, but you can capitalize on some of the opportunities that you get, and then you get a big-time third-down conversion with a beautiful pass to Pickens, and then there's a holding call that you have to bring that back, and then you have to settle for the 59-yard field goal that gets blocked. Just one thing after another from this defense. It's almost a miracle that they did put 31 points up on the board, because I was saying they could have gotten to 40, but what we're talking about in the mistakes that they made, probably more 45, 48 points that they could have put on the board yesterday, because they were moving the football, and they finally discovered a running game. But to have the play calling to give up on that running game, when if you go back in the first drive and Jim Nance, after that first down call, after that first down to Javonte Williams where they gained 5 yards to the one, Jim Nance himself says, keep feeding him because they can't stop him.
5: I didn't understand
4: that.
5: And
4: guess who stopped him?
5: Brian Schottenheimer.
4: Brian Schottenheimer stopped Javonte Williams.
5: Yep.
4: And that's just, why are we doing this?
5: I don't know. I don't get it, man. I honestly do not get it, because the end of the game is really easy to point fingers to, but the end of the game isn't even, we're not even discussing it. If you had run the damn ball on the first drive of the game like you did to get down there, you probably score a touchdown 7-0, and this is a different conversation.
4: You're not even talking about it. You're right. But they had those just so many wasted opportunities. Jake Ferguson with the fumble, the missed field goal, the play call, and everything just added up to the fact that this is the first time we've seen true hard criticism of Brian Schottenheimer. And the teachable moments is a lot that you talk about when you're doing high school football and college football. Teachable moments. And now I feel like Brian Schottenheimer is at a pretty big point in his coaching career, as he has probably his really first teachable moment from him. And I think he learned a little bit from not going for it on that fourth down against New York to say, okay, we get in a situation like that, we're going to have to be more aggressive because I know what this defense is. I didn't want to put the defense in a compromising position to begin the season. You had no clue what the defense was about.
5: Yeah.
4: All we've heard from training camp was, watch out, this defense looks – way better. We're going up against them. They look great. Why wouldn't you have a first test for this defense to see? It's drive one.
5: Right.
4: And you didn't do it.
5: Right.
4: And now you see that on fourth down and one, they said, you know what, we're going for it this time. It didn't work out, but hey, I like the aggressive nature. Now you have to keep that up.
5: Yes.
4: Because now you have a bigger sample size of what you see from this defense. And now add all the injuries on to it. Yeah, there's no way you're not going to be as aggressive. Every fourth and one and fourth and two, unless you're inside your own 30-yard line, you're going to have to seriously think about going for it, because you know right now, every single game, you feel like you have to put up at least 31, 34, 35 points to win.
5: You do, and you have to have – Dak Prescott has to play at the elite level with the connections that we saw, and he played close to that last night. But again, there are going to have to be moments where Dak says, okay, my coach told me to throw it away. I'm the highest paid player in the league. I'm throwing this to George Pickens on the last thing.
4: He took the ball out of his hands on that third down.
5: He did.
4: Second down, okay. I get it. You have another down to fight with and you have time to fight. But to do that on a third down, knowing you had a touchdown to go win it, and with the injuries that you had on defense, how trusting were you of overtime going the Cowboys' way?
5: Not very. I thought, let's see and take your chances and you're hopeful, but I kind of thought they'd lose in overtime anyway.
4: As beat up as you were that entire game on that side of the ball, you had one play to go win it, and that's what you decided on doing? That is, man, that is ripping the cord way early on your parachute. I just don't understand why you would put them in that position, man. With the talent that you have, Pickens, Lamb, Dak, that explosive offense that we've seen, and that was the decision to say, well, that pre-snap look is not what you want. Well, usually they'll play George Pickens on the outside to force him inside. So if you see it before the snap, man, just throw it away.
5: Right.
4: Really? You don't think your guy that you're paying $27 million can go win on a route one time and put it right there at the pylon? That dude can make that throw in his sleep.
5: I agree. The investments you've made on this offense, you have to allow those players to make the plays you are paying them to make.
4: I don't think you get upset if Dak goes to the line of scrimmage and he sees something and he's check, kill, bat,
5: whatever it is,
4: patting on his helmet to go another play. That's why he's there.
5: Right.
4: That's why you're paying him that much money.
5: Right. And why you got him two receivers who are $27 plus million apiece. I just, to me,
3: you've got playmakers on this offense. You've got to allow them to make the plays. And Brian Schottenheimer decided not to allow them to make the play.
4: All right, it's 12:30. Lunchtime with the Invasion rolls along. It's time to hear from you. 888-787-1310. Lando, pick up the phone and call. We'll have a little leftover shrimp next here on The Ticket.
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6: Thank you, Travis. It is 12:36 on a Cowboy Monday afternoon. It's lunchtime here with the Invasion. Glad to have you, Donovan Lewis, Matt McLaren, as you're out and about. Grabbing some lunch on a Monday, trying to figure out how in the world the Cowboys lost that one last night in Brazil, 34-31 to the Ravens. Of course, you get the news now. I saw where Stephen Jones said this morning that Jalen Thompson has a hamstring injury. Looks like he's going to miss at least 4 weeks and might be a candidate for the IR, and that they will be in the market for some safety help. So you don't like to see that. Another long-term injury that's going to be out for a while, and a guy that they invested in to be a big piece, a starter on this defense. And now you're down Malik Hooker and Jalen Thompson, two of your, honestly, your two starting safeties, unless you consider Downs out there, but they use him a lot. I think they prefer to use him not in safety, actually.
7: Yep. You know they would. And they are trying to see just, I know, his rookie year and trying to make sure he has some consistency on that side. But I'm pretty sure they're going to have to move him around a bit to see who they're going to have available here for the next few weeks. Man, that's a big loss. That safety position. The first time we've seen this franchise really get serious about the safety position and invest in it. And now you have all those guys being out. Injuries are stunting the growth. And you are going to be tested by a Houston team who offensively in the last couple of weeks, they've been really bad. But the first week put up 31 points on that Buffalo defense. So if you're not getting to the quarterback and maybe they can rediscover their groove like Stella on the offensive side, if you're going up against a team like Dallas, if you don't get your act together, if you're not rushing the quarterback, you know?
6: Yes.
7: It's a... They're in a situation to where Christian Parker, as the first time defensive coordinator calling plays, he's in a pickle now trying to see what he can do, because the easy thing to say, and you saw it against Washington in the second half, you can't get pressure with four, we'll bring more. And let's see if we can get that backup quarterback on his heels and he's not expecting to play in the game and he's kind of running around and maybe you can throw him off a bit. But, man, you some of these starters you invite. Like everyone says, I will invite you to blitz Dak and see how that those numbers are going to be against Dak Prescott, against the blitz. And you want to get that pressure before, but, man, I just through three games, the sample size is just showing you that they're not getting it done up front.
6: Well, shall we leftover shrimp it?
7: Sure.
6: All right. 888-787-1310, your chance to weigh in on what you saw from those Cowboys yesterday. Let's go to Billy. Billy, welcome in here with the Invasion.
8: Hello?
6: Hello, Billy.
8: Yes.
7: You're on the air.
8: Yes. Thank you, sir. I appreciate it. I was wondering if I'm the only one who looked at the game last night. I feel that our defensive coordinator needs to be fired. He's too young. He don't know what he's doing. If you look at the last play of that game before they kicked the field goal, you will see that they had those cornerbacks playing 12, 13 yards back as though they're going to throw a Hail Mary or something. Whoa. That made no sense to me. That's why they lost. It ain't because of Dak or anyone else. It's because they had the cornerbacks playing so far off the receivers. That did not add up to me.
7: Well, Billy, I'm with you. That's probably a bad play that you have to... Oh, Dracarys. I'm sorry, Billy. Had to get you out there. A little... Freudian slip.
6: I mean, he's true.
7: Cornerback.
6: He's not wrong. They were playing way off.
7: They were. But everything adds up to...
6: I like a little press coverage in that situation.
7: No, you don't. There's not a coach out there that's going to have press coverage in that situation.
6: Oh, okay. So then playing way off. I mean, how do you win?
7: I know. You know what they say about the prevent defense?
6: What do they say?
7: It prevents you from winning. Yeah.
6: I'm still messing with
7: Dracarys myself. Please do it to me.
6: I still really do want to know, how did Stella do?
7: Don't turn my mic off, you idiot.
6: I have a hard time buying into fire the defensive coordinator 3 games into his first ever season as a defensive coordinator.
7: No, of course not.
6: You would like
7: to
6: see.
7: It's a learning curve, and you want to see him get better.
6: You
7: want to
6: see some improvements.
7: But, man, it's all leading up to an injured defense trying to stop one play from the 35-yard line. If you, as a head coach, will tell your guy to squib kick that thing or just – do your job and kick it in the landing zone. They don't even have the opportunity to get down there and have that play go in the first place.
6: There should have never been any time left for them to kick a field goal.
7: No.
6: It should have been, even if there was time left, it should have been 2-3 seconds for Lamar, and he's just Hail Marying it because there's no way they can even complete a pass to kick
7: a field
6: goal.
7: Right, and you'll definitely play a different defensive style if that's the case. They just have one play. I think they underestimated the fact that Baltimore was going to put themselves in that position to get that field goal, man. 35-yard line, because you don't want him to kick it out of bounds. Oh, we don't want to give it to him at the 40. That's ridiculous. Let's give it to him at the 35. That's not that big a difference.
6: Exactly, and honestly, to me, again, this is where it's on Schottenheimer. Because the head coach goes to the kicker and goes, hey, you're the highest paid kicker in the NFL. Go out there and put this thing in the landing zone for us, all right?
7: Yeah, this is your job.
6: You can hit a 60-yard field goal like you're bored. Go put the damn ball in the landing zone because we need that right now. And then you count on the highest paid kicker in the NFL putting the ball in the landing zone.
7: You just kind of tap him on the shoulder pads. Hey, man, don't kick it out of bounds again.
6: And you force them
7: to
6: run
7: his hand, right. And then you have him go about his business.
9: Okay, coach, I'll try.
7: All right.
10: Pat him on the butt.
7: It's kind of simple as that.
6: You make that
7: happen. Hey, man, don't do that again.
9: Yes, sir.
7: It's
9: over.
7: I need to be a coach.
9: You're doing great.
7: It's as easy as that.
6: Yeah, you got it.
7: Just don't do it again. And they shouldn't do it again. Yeah, it's everything just kind of equaled. And it started. It just didn't start at the very end of the game.
6: No.
7: Like, it's so easy to say, like Billy said, they shouldn't have been playing that far off of those receivers. Well, you press coverage, and then Zay Flowers, who has all the speed in the world, gets past you, and they throw a 65-yard touchdown. What are you saying then?
6: Right.
7: Well, they should have played off. Why did they let him behind them like that? It's just one of those things to where everything is just equal disaster for Dallas in a game that was theirs. They should have won that game. They had no business losing that game.
6: Right.
7: And the head coach is at the very top of the list of the reasons why they did last night.
6: We continue here, leftover shrimp, and we go to Sam.
7: Where's
6: in
7: the music?
6: Arlington. Hi, Sam.
11: What's going on, fellas? How are y'all?
7: Good. How are you, man?
11: I'm doing good. And so I want to push back a little bit on the risk of being raked over the coals by two of my favorite dudes to listen to. On the head coach stuff. But so Dak historically has been bad at throwing into windows in the red zone. He is not a good passer. So from a coaching perspective, knowing that, I get it. You need to have your players make plays. And should they have ran it? Yes, they should have. But I don't think he was wrong by telling him to – hey, you don't have to fit it into a certain window when, again, it goes back to historically he's not been good at, at that scenario within, within the 10-yard line.
7: Do you think that was a window throw, a throw to the front pylon is putting it right in a window?
11: Well, no. I mean, so that play specifically, no. So you can put it on the coaches there of, you want to put Dak in, If you put him on the run, I think, or if you do like a sprint right 90 type play, that gives him more mobility. But he was rushed on the throw, so maybe that did speed up his thought process. Anyways, I'm kind of a believer in Scotty, and I'm a Dak supporter 100%.
7: Yeah,
11: but I know he's historically been really bad in the red zone when he's making decisions to read a defense or and he can fit things. I mean, he's amazing. They even mentioned it on the broadcast. Like, this is where Dak is comfortable when he's got space. So, like, when they were, like, backed up to, what, the four, you know, he had a lot of space. So he throws into space really, really well. But when it comes to tight windows, it's not his specialty. So knowing your quarterback and knowing your players, is that not the not the right coaching decision to kind of know your player of, hey, don't try to force this, because we want to win the game, but we also don't want to lose it.
6: I hear you. Thank you, Sam. Now, I'll disagree. I mean, in especially in the last couple of years, he's been one of the better tight window throwers in the NFL, which is a yard or less of separation, and he's been up there towards the top in terms of that. So I don't agree with that.
7: And they haven't been great in the red zone. And do you attribute that to Dak? Do you attribute to the play calling? I think it's a little bit of both. But I would like to think that my quarterback who's playing at a level that we feel Dak can play at could make that throw pretty easily. That's not one of those like the one to the throw to Flannoy. That on the other side of the field on the run, and it was a little bit late because that play got gummed up a bit, and that was in the first drive when they got down to the red zone. I can see where he's coming from on that one. That one took a little time to develop. So if it's a little late, then any quarterback on a late throw is going to have a little difficulty putting that in that window. I understand that one. But, man, it felt like Dak made that decision as soon as the ball was in his hands that he's just sailing it and not letting the play develop. I can understand you don't want to put it in harm's way. And it wasn't like it was just an all-out blitz to where he didn't have a ton of time. I just think that 95% of the quarterbacks can make that throw to that particular place to where it's either going to be their receiver that's going to catch it, or it's going to go out of bounds. Yeah. And it's not going to be put in that much harm's way.
6: And we've seen Dak make throws like that.
7: Yeah.
6: We've seen Dak make – he made a fantastic throw in that game. That pass to CD for the 49-yard gain was unbelievable.
7: Oh, my gosh. That pass to Pickens that was called back was a great throw. And that was
6: down.
7: A tight window.
6: Yes, extremely tight.
7: On third down to try and get that one. So
6: again, I just – and it's not just – even if you want to put that on Dak on that last thing, the decision on the kickoff after that to kick it out of the back of the end zone and the first drive, as we've talked about many times, Shoddy's decision after you ran the ball down their throat all the way down, second and goal from the one, and you pass it twice. Those are play calling decisions, which falls on the play caller, who's also the head coach in Schottenheimer.
7: Yes, it is. All right, that was Leftover Shrimp. Thank you so much for calling. We truly appreciate it. A little disappointed I didn't hear from Lando on the phone, but that's okay. Maybe next week.
10: It's
7: a call. I don't want to hear from you now. It's 12:48, lunchtime with the Invasion. It's wrapping up. We come back. We will mix with the Sweet Spot. That's next here on The Ticket.
12: We don't have to scrub up to get inside the brains of our football friends this season. 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You'll hear from Tim Kalashaw and Joe Hoyt. 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

0: Cowboys flew into Rio de Janeiro already banged up on the defensive side of the ball. They flew back in worse shape. Safety Jalen Thompson suffered a hamstring injury. He is set to miss 4+ weeks. He will also most likely land on IR. Corner Savon Rivel, who was replacing Kobe Durant, went down in the fourth. And linebacker Donovan Ezeraku also banged up. Dallas now 1-2 after losing a winnable game on the final play. Headed into a showdown in Houston Sunday. Already time to move on for Brian Schottenheimer.
1: You got 2 days off. We got to get right to work as a staff. Get ready for Houston. Very, very disappointed for the men in that locker room because of the type of men they are and how they work. And when you come up short, it hurts.
0: Houston 0-3. Sunday will be the first clash between the Lone Star State team since 2024. Dallas not alone on the injury front. Tampa quarterback Baker Mayfield out for a few weeks with a dislocated thumb. Dolphins running back Devon Achane out for the year with an ACL injury. The Giants already without Jackson Dart for the year, trading for Minnesota quarterback J.J. McCarthy for a fifth-round pick. This week, they also lost pass rusher Brian Burns with an ACL. And last November, the Chicago Bears went into Philly and ran for 281 yards, coming away with the victory. This evening, the Eagles look to return the favor at Soldier Field. 38-year-old Case Keenum expected to start at QB for the Bears. He hasn't thrown an NFL pass since Christmas of 2023. Monday Night Football on the Ticket starts at 7. That is the Ticket Ticker. 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
3: 12:56. Lunchtime with the Invasion on your Cowboy Monday afternoon wrapping up. Donovan Lewis, Matt McLaren back at it tomorrow. Talk a lot of college football tomorrow. We will have Greg McElroy, our ABC ESPN. Almost said EBC ASPN. That'd be weird. College football analyst. He will join us at 10:20 tomorrow. Joe Hoyt, ranch reporter, covering the Cowboys for the Dallas Morning News. He will join us at 10:50 tomorrow. A lot of college conversation to be had. But that's tomorrow. Because right now we say hello to our friends from the Sweet Spot, Sean Bass and David Mino.
4: It's the Sweet
5: Hello.
4: Spot.
5: Hello.
3: I'm sure you guys saw the news of the J.J. McCarthy trade. Did you see in the last 25 years, J.J. McCarthy is one of four first-round quarterbacks to start 10 or fewer games for the team that drafted them?
5: You think,
6: one of four.
5: You think Minnesota was like, wait, really? Are you sure?
6: Yeah.
5: Okay, go, go, go.
6: Yes.
5: Yeah, hang up.
6: Do you have the list of names?
3: Yes. Yeah. So three others.
6: Okay.
7: First-round quarterback.
3: Yeah, first-round
7: right?
3: quarterbacks.
6: Okay. Paxton Lynch.
3: Yep.
7: That's a good one.
5: Josh Rosen.
3: No.
7: Ooh, that's a good guess.
3: So first-round quarterback. The Cowboys wanted Paxton Lynch, didn't get him. The other guy, they actually ended up acquiring, one of them.
5: Ryan Leaf?
3: No.
6: Trey Lance,
7: okay.
3: And then the other one, they really wanted to draft, but Steven threw his dad.
6: Johnny Manziel.
3: Yes.
5: Wow.
7: Man.
6: Crazy list.
3: Paxton Lynch, Trey Lance, Johnny Manziel, and J.J.
6: McCarthy.
3: All with
6: Cowboy ties, except for McCarthy. And then McCarthy's, I don't know what he's going to do for the rest of his career, but if it's nothing, he's going to look at that game against Dallas and say, that's the highlight of my career.
5: Where he gritted into the end zone.
6: Yeah, because he went off against Dallas that game.
3: Man, that
6: Minnesota.
3: Is something else. Yeah.
7: Johnny Manziel, 8 career starts.
3: You don't see that much, man. I mean, if you're drafted
7: what
3: in the first round, you generally get at least a season. That's pretty rough. I'm curious to see what J.J. McCarthy does because...
7: Probably not a lot.
6: I wonder how long it's going to take in New York and their expectations of, all right, they have a physical team. They are 2-1 now. You give Winston a couple of more weeks until McCarthy gets caught up and you throw him in there. Or if you keep winning, of course you keep him in there if you keep winning. But I just don't know if I see that with Jameis. It's going to be ugly as heck if they get these wins each and every week.
5: So did Jim call John and be like, dude, go get this guy. Right. He's a winner.
3: Maybe.
5: That had to be the conversation,
7: just
5: right?
7: Don't ask him to do too much.
6: Or
7: just
6: call back
7: ball.
6: And say, dude, I was just playing. Like, it's just, brothers, it's what we do. I didn't mean for you to go get him.
5: We're 0-3. I'm just messing around.
7: I got this guy drafted
3: in the
7: first round.
3: As long as you don't pass a lot, you'll be fine.
5: Yeah.
3: Or they just looked at Jameis and was like, okay, he can't be Jameis bad.
6: Yeah, when you talk about 2 weeks, 3 weeks with Jameis, you're fine. But this, you're going to have to go the rest of the season 14 more with Jameis see if you can make the playoffs.
5: Let's go.
6: No, you can't do that. Passed for 118 yards yesterday.
5: I mean, there was a nor'eastern yesterday. It was.
6: Think that made a difference?
5: Yeah, maybe
6: it probably helped.
5: Bit. He didn't throw an interception.
7: And they were playing the Titans.
3: Which is a miracle.
5: Yeah, I know.
3: If you get through a game without Jameis Winston throwing an interception, then you consider that's a win.
6: Yeah, you're probably right. But then you just...
3: You just take that and you say thank you.
6: You get your four field goals and you just call it a win, huh? Yeah, you can't survive like that every week. So J.J. McCarthy, I think, probably in 3-4 weeks' time will be the starting quarterback of the Giants.
3: Man.
6: And now every other team, they're looking to see what they're going to do. Tampa Bay, are they going to go and get some? But they're going to have to get someone to back up their backup quarterback.
5: They got Jalen Daniels, yeah, right?
6: But you wonder if Daniels is going to be the guy for the month, or they're going to bring someone else in. Garoppolo's out there just chilling. Flacco's out there. Are you going to take that chance in that division? Well, you're not out of it.
5: Didn't Garoppolo retire or said he was going to retire?
6: I will bet you if he got the phone call to say, hey, come on out and see if you can win some games, he'll probably do that. I'm
8: not
6: sure.
8: What about Philip Rivers?
6: Again?
7: I think it's about Flacco time.
3: You make a trade for him?
5: He's Cincinnati's backup, right?
3: Yeah, he is, yeah.
5: He likes it there. It's to hang out.
3: Yeah, he does.
5: Mess around with Joe Burrow. Yeah, he likes eating by himself.
3: That pizza place or that dude's like, hey, are you Joe Flacco? He's like, yeah. It's just me.
6: And now if you're a team that you're in it and you're playing well, do you give up your backup quarterback just because another team lost their starter? Like, Flacco, they're the only two quarterbacks on that roster.
3: I don't know that
6: so
3: if
6: you're
3: I was
6: saying
3: Cincinnati.
6: Especially with Joe Burrow, the way he can go down. I was saying, nah, man, you have to. There's no way. We're not even thinking about that.
5: I mean, Justin Fields is out there, right?
3: There you go.
6: He's in Kansas City, right?
5: He's Mahomes' backup.
6: Yeah. I think so, yeah.
3: He's there. But or maybe
7: does
3: Kansas
7: a team,
3: City wants to
7: trade. Does a team want Joe Milton?
3: What about Tua? You offer Atlanta a pick. There's so many quarterbacks.
6: Seeds and stems, dude. Seeds and stems now. You got to keep those guys upright. That's why they have red jerseys and protecting the quarterback. Because
3: what would you give up Joe Milton for, though? What's the demand?
5: Give me a
7: PB&J in the break
5: give me
7: room.
5: A four? Give me a four.
6: The money back from the fuel cost to go to Rio.
3: Yeah. If you got a four for Joe Milton, you do that deal today. That's done.
5: Hell, even a five. Talk me into that.
6: That's a desperate team if they're going to offer a four. Well, the Cowboys paid a four for Trey Lance. So
3: right.
6: Feels like they're the only
3: what
6: team that would do something like that.
3: Mingo and Milton.
6: For the four.
5: Just recoop our four with two players we gave up fours for.
3: There you go.

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1: The Cowboys put a tweet out a couple of hours ago wishing Luke Schoonmaker a happy birthday.
2: Yeah. And the Jets
1: hurt
2: themselves.
1: How do you think the replies treated that? You think it was like, oh my gosh, happy birthday.
2: My favorite.
1: Have a very nice day.
2: My favorite was, oh, you started celebrating at 11:59.
1: Jeez.
3: Die.
1: It's like, man, that was
4: That's probably a scheduled tweet from July.
1: Right, and probably not the best decision from the Cowboys at that particular moment.
5: On that one.
1: I think an hour into it, it was that, like 500 replies. Mm. And you, about 499 were not of the positive nature. Probably one. I said, happy birthday, man.
4: Yeah.
1: It was from his mom. All right, what's on the show today, fellas? You guys going to talk Rangers from 1 to 3?
2: No, nope. We might do the autopsy Tuesday. We'll have to wait on that.
1: What? I don't want to wait on that. The season's over.
2: Yeah, it is.
5: You
2: got
5: to get the toxicology report.
2: Yeah, exactly. We're going to get to know our new friend, J.J. Watt, because Watt and Nance might have a budding bromance going. We'll do that at 2:15.
1: Yeah, he loves watching him on the beach do different things.
2: Just you wait.
1: I love it. All right, sweet spot next here on The Ticket.
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0: Ticket brought to you by Deep Ellum Brewing Company's Dallas Blonde and Reliant Air Conditioning. Heartbreaking loss for the Cowboys yesterday in Rio, trailing with less than a minute to go. Tight end Luke Schoonmaker with a false start on second and goal from the two. Dallas eventually has to settle for a game-tying field goal. Guard Tyler Booker on the costly penalty.
1: One of our corrections going into this year was be better in the red zone. Like, we got to score touchdowns in the red zone. We had an opportunity to score a touchdown in the red zone earlier on. We didn't. And then we had an opportunity on the two-yard line. We had a false start. And we're not pointing fingers at anybody, but that's just somewhere where we all have to be better, that where we all have to grow, because that definitely could have changed the outcourse of the game.
0: Cowboys landed back in Dallas early this morning, day off today. They play in the noon window Sunday at Houston. Several injuries from the contest, including to their biggest free agent signing this offseason, safety Jalen Thompson. He could be headed to the IR with a hamstring. The week after the Houston game, Dallas will host the Tampa Bay Bucks, who lost their third straight yesterday. Baker Mayfield dislocated his thumb and will miss at least the next 3 weeks. Tampa plans to start undrafted rookie Jalen Daniels, a former Kansas Jayhawk, at QB. And the 2-0 Eagles versus the 1-1 Bears this evening in the Windy City. Philly coming off a dramatic 24-20 win over the Titans, scoring the winning touchdown with 9 seconds left. The Bears lost 9-3 to the Vikings in an ugly game in which quarterback Caleb Williams went down with a hamstring injury. They clash tonight at 7 here at On the Ticket. 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
4: Let me tell you what this was. So this is basically, this area right here, this is basically where all the men pee when the bathroom is held up. So we just stand right here. What's up, cockroach? You good? We just killed one. Oh, they mate. No, she having a baby. This cockroach having a baby. The cockroach having a baby for real. You see it? Look. Oh, they mating. It's one of them. This is Mother Nature at its best. I feel like the crocodile hunter with roaches, you know what I'm saying? But this, we just pee right here. And this is our area where we use bathroom.
5: You know, you were talking earlier about Jason Garrett, and I think, can we please get rid of Wade Phillips? I'm sorry.
6: Wait.
5: I'm concerned about the number
6: What the hell are you talking about? What the hell are you talking about?
5: Wait, time out.
7: Yes! Here we go! Here we go! Here we go!
8: I am a Zeppelin!
9: Ha. Huh.
10: 1, 2, 3. 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He's David Mino, I'm Sean Bass, and you, good sweet P-Wings. You were with us on this non-victory Monday, the 28th of September, 2026. Thank you so much for being by the radio channel. Justin Montemayor producing this here program. We have Matt Birmingham at the helm making everything sound so freaking good. And bringing you news with tickers at 10 and 50 past the hour, it is our resident Lando, Landalorian, Kevin Landon. Happy Monday, David.
11: Yeah, non-victory Monday. Sean, thank you for what you did to your body yesterday, doing pregame starting at 1 and staying here watching the game. And
10: all I did to my body was eat a bunch of enchiladas from Desperados.
11: That's pretty great. Yeah. You influenced me for my post-game meal, okay, too. I needed that. Listen to you guys do some post game. Always need to hear the boys' reaction after the game.
10: And I know that a lot of P1s don't love the post game after 3:25 because we can only go an hour because we run into Sunday Night Football because we are the NFL home.
11: Right.
10: The Ticket. I mean, you can hear Sunday Night Football, Monday Night Football like tonight where you have Eagles and Bears, Thursday Night Football. So, you know, we have to get to the football, but it was good to vent a little bit last night, although the thing with the post game, it's you're living in the moment.
11: Yeah,
10: it's like that visceral reaction, but then you go back and watch the game again and it pisses you off all over. So that's what we'll give you a little bit of that throughout the show today, because we have pretty much a whole football show. Week 3 of the NFL, 235 sweet sounds and observations. JJ Watt is he's an interesting case after Romo. I think Nance is smitten, just like Nance used to be smitten with Tony. Mm-hmm. So we'll discuss that at 2:15. We'll talk about this defense, which wasn't good, but showed a few bright spots, I guess, at 1:55. And I don't know how you can overcoach an 11-year veteran at quarterback, but that's our big damn deal topic at 1:30.
11: Yeah, and let's just kind of get into the big topics here. And as I was saying, listening to you guys last night, and I'm nodding my head a lot, agreeing with basically everything you guys are saying. And I feel like the fan base is all in the same mindset, and where the game of football, it's so great, and it's such a good talking sport because there is so much gray area to it where, you know, if there's a miscommunication or if there's an overthrow or something, it's like, okay, where do you place the blame for something that goes wrong? And it's usually not just one person. It starts with the head coach, it works his way down. And I kind of want to start at the beginning of the game here, where the Cowboys first drive, and what we were saying on Friday, where I thought you're going to have to throw the ball around a lot on this Ravens defense because the Cowboys run game has not looked good in the first two games. They were able to run the ball. The Ravens were playing a shell defense, yep, where the run games were there. And to the Cowboys' credit, they were taking it. And on that first drive, the Cowboys, they go to Javonte Williams for 8. They go to him for 3. On 2nd and 7, he runs it for 17, and then 8, and then 4, and then 4. And then you have a 2nd and 1 at the 1-yard line. And what has been working? The run game.
10: Yeah, let's overthink it, though. Let's abandon that. Let's just throw that out the window. All that good we saw, all the physicality, setting a good tone. Let's throw that out the window because let's get cute. Let's shoddy it up right here.
11: You have 3 plays to go 3 feet and get a touchdown and take a lead. After which, by the way, the Ravens started with the ball, and you got to stop.
10: Yeah.
11: So if you get a 7-0 lead, and you put all of the pressure on the Ravens, like this, the feel of the game feels so much different. But yes, you decide to get cute, and then ended up being on 3rd and 1, Roquan Smith, A-gap blitz,
10: sure,
11: Nobody's there, sack for a loss of 9 yards, and you have to kick a field goal.
10: And you have Javonte Williams, who you gave, what, $8 million a year to, who has a very high success rate between the tackles. Try it. On the 1 yard, you have Dak Prescott, who's a huge quarterback. He's not so old you can't sneak him in a moment. You have the best, is he the best blocking tight end in football in Brevin Spanford?
11: He's awesome. He's violent.
10: He's,
11: I love that dude.
10: He's top two, if anything. And then you have a fullback in Lepke, who they don't utilize enough.
11: Mm-hmm.
10: You have so many, and you have a good offensive line. I know that Terrence Steele is not great in pass protection, but outside of that, 80% of your offensive line, especially on that opening drive, was really good in run blocking, but you decided to do a rollout on 2nd and goal. You did a pass play on 3rd and 1 where, like you said, Roquan gets the clean sack, and then you have to settle for a field goal. And it just takes all the positive vibes you had after the 3 and out, and you march right down the field, and then you get so little.
11: Mm.
10: And honestly, it was great to see the defense step up again. You know, they stopped Henry on a 4th and inches.
11: Man,
10: and
11: Caleb Downs, yeah. And then, in the backfield.
10: Then you score a touchdown with Javonte scoring a touchdown, but you knew with this defense, 10-0 wasn't going to hold it long enough. And we were all sitting here in the studio with Matt and Donnie, and we're just saying, oh, this is great, but you have to keep capitalizing on this. You can't just let up, because sure enough, Derrick Henry starts going, Lamar starts, you know, hitting open people over the middle, and within, I don't know, 20-30 minutes, it's a 14-10 ball game. Your lead is completely gone.
11: Yeah, and if it's 14-0, and we talk about making teams uncomfortable, you score on that first drive, and you know, if you're just watching a highlight or something from a goal line situation, and I know we also talk a lot about if it's 4th and goal, and I'm like, it's more than just the one play. Like it's a whole book of how you got there. And on that first drive, they got to the 1-yard line because they were running the football. If they were able to throw it around on the Ravens and Pickens is picking up yards and CeeDee Lamb, and they're able to open things up that way, okay, maybe you try to throw it in because that's what you're getting. You were able to be able to run the football. And I know they had more bodies on the field, but you had 1 yard to get, and you weren't able to get it.
10: And so often in 2025, this offense, as good as it was, had their red zone issues. And I think a lot of that circles back to you're not running the ball enough in certain moments. And you had a chance to do that at the beginning of the game.
11: Yeah, and then the very end.
10: You had a chance to do that at the end of the game, and you go 3 out of 5 in the red zone yesterday, and that is the difference in the ball game. And just the whole final, I don't know, couple of possessions was just a maddening sequence. I mean, the fact that Dallas forced a three and out with about 6 minutes to go and your offense can't do more. They have you have your own three and out and you give the Ravens the ball back. And of course, they go 11 plays and score a touchdown. And then you're in scramble mode inside the final 2 minutes and you get gifted a defensive pass interference from Wiggins in the end zone. Put at the 2 yard line. That should be game right there.
11: Yeah.
10: And then you throw a fade on the first play from the freaking 2 yard line, which again, I know some people like the fade. I hate it in almost every situation. You were throwing it to the short side of the field there. You know, you only.
11: Okay, that.
10: Pickens could have run a slant. You could have run the ball. You could have had an RPO. You could have done a number of things there instead of just running a generic ass fade.
11: That first and goal at the two was the play that kept me up last night. Because the personnel you had in, you had three tight ends, a running back, and one receiver with George Pickens. And Baltimore is matching, and they've got one corner on the field on George Pickens, and he's also lined up on the boundary side, which if you want to run a goal line fade, I don't like it either. Run that to the field side, because the corner is going to have to play inside a little bit more.
10: Yeah, you get more real estate.
11: You might have Kyle Hamilton sneak out to help a little bit, so if you... Like I like the RPO there if you want to do something because you're at the 2 yard line. The offensive line's going to be basically run blocking anyway. They're not going to get downfield. But how they're lined up with on the field side, George Pickens takes one step, runs a slant.
10: Yeah.
11: That's a happy plane ride home.
10: Yes.
11: Like you have so much room inside where you can just make one quick throw instead of trying to play, you know, mismatch where if you have, yeah, Megatron, if you have a 6'5 dude on a 5'10 corner, okay. But it's so much better of a win rate if you just run a quick slant. And if it's incomplete, okay, you run 2 seconds off the clock and you still have a timeout left.
10: So you have 19 seconds to go, second and goal at the two, and then everything gets blown up because Luke Schoonmaker jumps. False start. You have to back it up 5 yards. And just watching the genesis of that play before, you know, guys were going in motion, it looked like CD.
11: Play action.
10: Yeah, it looked like play action. CD and Pickens were going to run across and maybe somebody's open in the end zone there. But now you're in a total passing situation because you're at the 7 yard line. And third down.
11: How about that second down play?
10: Oh,
11: that
10: second
11: they,
10: down. Yeah,
11: that they ran where
10: Dak had to step up and scramble. Yes,
11: there was okay. Really no reads in that. Mm-hmm. Like George Pickens' route, which was kind of a fade, and there wasn't really a read there, and he has to scramble, and then Terrence Steele gets hurt on the play, so right. That's why the Cowboys had to use that timeout.
10: You
11: because
10: bring in Broderick Jones.
11: He gets hurt, and then they bring in Broderick Jones, who we don't, Terrence Steele is not good, and maybe we have backup quarterback situation with Broderick Jones. He's really bad, too.
10: Yeah.
11: And man, the play they call for that, for the third and goal, where it's a one-read play, it looks like it should be a pylon back shoulder fade to Pickens, which they had it there. If it's thrown, it looks like it, if it's a good throw to the pylon, Pickens would be open.
10: Yes.
11: But it just, it was, didn't have time to hitch, and Broderick Jones got beat also. Like, he was getting pushed into Dak, so there was no time, and Dak just throws it away. Like, it's... I know you can't take a sack there, but you have to go out and try to win a game with your good players.
10: Yes.
11: You have George Pickens. You have CeeDee Lamb.
10: Yes.
11: Call something
10: up. Hell,
11: you
10: have Ferguson. You have
11: a multitude.
10: That's
11: your third shot at the end zone. Go get one of the three.
10: An inexcusable way to go about things, and you get outcoached. You didn't execute in certain situations. Obviously, the defense is bad. So we're going to dissect this whole thing. So let's pick it up there on
11: let's
10: the other
11: it.
10: Side. Let's talk about that third down play and the rationale. And how can you overcoach Dak Prescott? Shoddy tries to explain next.
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10: Oh, yeah. Week 3 of the National Football League. 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
1: Cowboys! 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
2: Thank you, Justin.
1: Thank you, David.
2: This song sucks even more after the Cowboys lose. It sounds even worse. It's a sweet spot on a non-victory Monday for the Cowboys and Rangers. Sean Bass, David Mino, we got Monto, we got Ham, we got Lando, and we are football all the way on a football Monday. We will do sweet sounds and observations at 2:15. We'll see what J.J. Watt has. See if Romo's job is safe. 2:15, and we'll talk about that Cowboys defense coming up next. But right now, 1:33 here on the Sweet Spot.
0: It's the Sweet Spot's big damn deal of the day.
3: I think it was but
2: sponsors
4: DFW Security.
2: Thank you, Ham. Ravens 34, Cowboys 31 in Rio, and this loss falls square at the feet of Brian Schottenheimer. I know there's built-in excuses, which are not excuses. Yesterday, there were injuries on the defense. The secondary was banged up. You can't have that as an excuse because the Ravens' offensive line was hurt, and they went 11 plays with an injured offensive line where they had to cut the right glove off of a guard to have him play center, and they scored a touchdown there.
5: It's pretty wild that in two of your first three games, the starting left tackle has been out for the opposition, and it hasn't mattered whatsoever.
2: And that dude's not good.
5: You have zero pass rush. But again, we'll get to the defense at 1:55. But I totally agree with you. This is all on the coaching.
2: You can't blame the refs. It was a bad officiated game yesterday.
5: It was.
2: And the Cowboys got the best gift of the game, a pass interference where the ball gets to the 2-yard line.
5: Which honestly,
2: can't capitalize.
5: That could have been on CD. That could have been offensive pass interference in the moment. But Wiggins got called for it. But play calling, clock management failures, special teams failures. I think, Justin, we were talking before the show, this was all three phases loss. There's plenty of blame to go around, but this is like the first game that I can really think of where you're looking at Brian Schottenheimer going, what the hell? We were bemoaning the first and goal at the 2 fade, which didn't work. Schoonmaker blows things up, pushing you back 5 yards with a false start. Then you get to third down, and Dak Prescott had George Pickens open. If he simply just drives the ball towards the back shoulder or the pylon, that's a touchdown of the Cowboys win. They were gifted a pass interference in the end zone inside the final 30 seconds of the game, and you could not finish. You could not close the door. And you know what? Mediocre to bad teams, that's a big trait. And honestly, I think Baltimore's sort of guilty of that over the last few years, too. They have blown leads. They haven't finished games.
2: Yeah.
5: But somehow the Cowboys out-Ravens the Ravens yesterday.
2: And those two play to Pickens, the first down, the goal line fade, and then the final third down play. Like, it feels like those two play calls are something you call for a quarterback that's inexperienced. It's like, okay, we don't really trust the quarterback's arm. We're going to throw a goal line fade to see if the receiver can come up with it. And then a quick throw where, I mean, you've got the highest paid quarterback in the NFL, especially on that third down play. And yes, I know Broderick Jones was getting thrown back into Prescott and there was pressure. You have to make a play with your franchise quarterback where, I mean, the dude, they showed after that last touchdown by the Ravens, they show a close-up of Dak and he's like nodding. He's like, okay, I got the chance here.
5: Yeah.
2: And I want that. Like, okay, go out and win the freaking game. And they put a drive together. But then those calls that you have inside the 10-yard line, and also, we haven't mentioned this yet, like around the one-minute mark where they pick up a first down,
5: the clock
2: is just ticking. I'm like, do we have a play call? Are we going to call a timeout? Are we going to try to go hurry up? And the Ravens end up calling a timeout with 28 seconds left.
5: I understand wanting to take it all the way down to not give Lamar a chance at the end, and we can talk about some of the things that happened after the field goal here in a little bit, but yeah, that was...
2: Have a play call ready, though.
5: That was pretty inexcusable to not have something ready to roll right there. And I'm sorry. I know Broderick Jones was getting thrown backwards. Dak still had a lane to throw the ball. to where he needed to throw the ball instead of throwing it away. And then, you know, in postgame yesterday, we're just reacting, and Donovan and I are shooting from the hip, talking about, well, did that slip out of his hand? Did he just not have a good grip? What happened? No, he was throwing that away on purpose because, according to Dak and Shoddy after the game, that was the read. And this is Brian Schottenheimer and what he said about that third down failed pass by Dak Prescott.
3: The last one, yeah, again, we called a quick out. I probably overcoached Dak on that one, you know, because we had the points. And I'll probably overcoach him on that because it had to go to, with the time, no timeouts, it had to go to GP or throw it away. Yes, he was throwing it away. Yep. And again, that's on me. I overcoached him.
2: And can we have like a second read too, just in case?
5: Why are you overcoaching in that situation with your 11-year vet who makes more money than just about everybody at the position?
2: I want to. We have Dak talking about it also. Let's hear Dak talking about the exact same play.
4: I was throwing it away. I don't want to get into all that. Definitely not right now. Maybe in the week. Still fresh. And I'm just upset. I don't want to get into it. Yeah. He probably was. I probably should have just sat on it a little bit longer. Sat on, you know, sank on my back foot and just put it on that front pylon. Should have.
5: Yeah, you should have.
2: And Shoddy will take bullets for his players. Like, there was in his press conference, he also gave himself an F for play calling. He takes the blame for every loss. He does what all coaches do. And when I heard Schottenheimer say that he was overcoached, I was wondering if he was just taking the blame for Dak throwing it away. And maybe he should have. Like, you call up a play not to throw the ball away on third down. Like, if you have that pylon route where it's a back shoulder thing, which Pickens might have pushed off on that also. But anyway, like, you're wanting to score those points and get a touchdown. You're not teaching him to throw it away unless, like, he's getting absolute pressure and it's last second. I wonder if that's just Dak throwing it away in his read.
5: Maybe so. And I do think, though, if you hear what Shoddy said about overcoaching Dak, and you see moments last year where, for whatever reason, Brian Schottenheimer decided to settle for three instead of go for it on fourth down to continue a drive and get seven, I just wonder if, like, is the field goal mentality so baked into Brian Schottenheimer to where, you know, as a play caller, he just wants to get points no matter what. But just the situational awareness there from Dak was lower than it should have been. Mm-hmm. And I think you're right. I think Shoddy was maybe taking the blame away from Dak because Dak's going to watch that in film study with the team and everybody, and he's going to want to vomit because George Pickens was wide effing open.
2: Yeah, and he's seen it, you know, between the play happening and the press conference. He knew exactly the play. He knew that's a touchdown. He knew he had two legitimate chances for a touchdown. Like, I'm honestly more mad at the first down play than I am at this one because it's third down. You do need to have more in the route for this. But you had three chances to get in the end zone from the 2-yard line, and you can't get it. And that goes to your play calling. Like, you and I were talking before the show where we talk about the first drive of the game and when Javonte Williams is running the ball. He had 18 carries for 98 yards. Like, how poetic would it be for one more carry for 100 yards and a touchdown, you win the game?
5: Yeah.
2: But, like, you can tell the influence that Clayton Adams has on this offense when they're running the ball. And you see that shell coverage. And if it's a passing down, second and seven, they run for, like, 17 yards or whatever. That feels like a Clayton Adams play. And you can also feel the Brian Schottenheimer plays that it's just kind of like, what are they doing?
5: And honestly, I know that we invite teams to blitz Dak, but the Ravens have, I would argue, two of the best defensive players in the sport in Roquan Smith and Hamilton, their safety,
2: yep,
5: nickel corner, whatever you want to call them. And there was times in obvious passing downs where Jesse Minter was dialing up pressure. And the fact that Baltimore didn't do that more often yesterday, I think was a miscue on their side, because you were seeing that. I mean, the safeties were playing so deep for the Ravens yesterday, and that just invited the run. And it's so weird how Shoddy's a great play caller from 10 to 10, but then you get inside, you know, where you need to punch it in or have a red zone, better red zone option with more than, you know, one dude in the route, and it just all goes to hell. And this was, like I said, this is the first game I can really remember in the Brian Schottenheimer era where you put almost 100% of the blame on him,
2: yeah,
5: and his shortcomings as a play caller.
2: Yeah, and credit Minter for playing a bend don't break defense where they're saying, okay, we'll give up the runs, and then once we get inside the 10-yard line, we'll try to make them overthink, and it worked out to their credit.
5: Well, the piss poor coaching didn't end there because there's 10 seconds left in the game. And I understand Brandon Aubrey had two kicks out of bounds, which would put a team at the 40. And he kicks it out of the back of the end zone for a touchback. The problem there is 0 seconds melt off the clock, and you give Baltimore pretty much their only chance, and they absolutely capitalize by knifing a pass over the middle, which if you go back and look at the dots or the all 22, mm-hmm. Marquise Bell should have stayed back further, gets sucked in. You had a hole right in the middle of the field. And Reddy Stewart, you know, goes to make the tackle. And I don't think this was some Western Michigan situation. I think there was 1 second left when Lamar Jackson was calling a timeout. But at the same time, what if you just don't make a tackle there and make the receiver move? Maybe another second goes off the clock. Maybe if you're Marquise Bell, just go further back and let Mark Andrews catch the ball underneath, and then you have to toss it around. There was just so many things they could have done better in very small instances that they failed repeatedly in the last 2 minutes of that ball game yesterday.
2: Marquise Bell had a bad game. Like, he's not a good safety. He shouldn't be.
5: Because of injuries,
2: he had
5: to
2: be.
5: Yes.
2: Elijah Clark was playing deep. He was doing what he was supposed to do. I don't know why Marquise Bell was going with Mark Andrews just to 10-yard drag. Like, okay, you throw it to him, the game's over.
5: Yeah, what do you
2: He's not going.
5: He's not
2: going to
5: run out of bounds.
2: Pitchy, pitchy, woo, woo. After that, they're not going to be able to get anything. And with Reddy Stewart, I don't think he knew that there was 1 second left. Mm-hmm. He probably thought the clock was at zero and it's going to overtime. But yeah, you have to just the execution where call up a prevent or something there. Like, this looks like it's a first down call where in the second quarter.
5: Which, again, that's the growing pains of a defensive coordinator who was calling his third game in his life.
2: And
5: I know you're shorthanded defensively, but that's inexcusable. That is poor coaching. You can blame Shoddy, which we should. You can definitely blame Captain Sorensen, their special teams coach, because, like, let's say Schottenheimer's like, just kick it out of the end zone. Don't you have to at least have a conversation with your special teams coordinator going, hey, game situation here. Even if they make a return and get it out to the 30, they're still melting about 5 to 6 seconds off the clock, and then they have next to no chance.
2: Yeah. Or if it goes out of bounds again, it's 5 yards of field position.
5: That's not going
2: to
5: make that big of a difference.
2: It's 35 to 40. You know, they're still going to have a play. It's 7 seconds left. And Christian Parker, like, when the Cowboys are driving, he needs to know, hey, we'd like to score a touchdown here, but there is a decent chance we just kick a field goal and we're going to have to send our defense back out there. And there's probably going to be around 5 to 10 seconds left of the game. Let's have our guys ready. We know we're banged up. Let's tell our secondary what to do. If there's a deep cross from Mark Andrews, let them have it. Just don't let them get behind you. Don't let them get deep. It just felt like they were so unprepared for that last play where you blink or you get up to go to the bathroom or get a drink or something, and it's like, oh my God, they're lining up for a 56-yard field goal to go win this thing.
5: And the little things absolutely are a killer in all these instances that we've been talking about so far today. And if you just look at the slate yesterday, there was 14 games in the NFL. All but two were one-score games. The little stuff matters so much. This is a league of parity.
2: Yeah.
5: This is a one-score league. And when you have multiple screw-ups in the final 2 minutes, a Lamar Jackson can beat you, and that's exactly what happened. And how about Lovejoy High School's own Tyler Loop nailing the 56-yard field goal, no doubt, as they go streaming off the field celebrating in Rio.
2: Wasn't there no doubt? Like, when he lined up for that, we're like,
5: this is in.
2: He's making this.
5: Exactly.
2: And Nance's call is like, yeah, he's setting this up for
5: a trio in Rio.
2: What are we doing? Well, this is the Masters.
5: Nance being Nance is what that is. But absolutely terrible. At least you found a run game yesterday. That's positive. Maybe you can build on that as you go to Houston. I know that, you know, we're not really looking at positives right now, but Tyler Guyton had a third straight quality game at left tackle.
2: Good. The offensive line was good yesterday, other than Terrence Steele, the right side. He was not good. But
5: most NFL
2: you have a left
5: lines,
2: tackle?
5: I mean, if you're an NFL offensive line and 80% you feel good about, you're in decent shape. There's always one guy on every NFL starting line that you're like, eh, that might be the guy to attack.
2: Can I give you my, we need a little bit more from you? Because it was last week it was Quinnen Williams. I need Ryan Flannoy to make some plays.
5: Especially in the first half. Yeah.
2: Like, I know they were going to him on the touchdown. I wanted to run it in the red zone, but you get, you know, give up the sack, whatever. He maybe gets held at the line of scrimmage. Go be an athlete and go make a play every now and then. Yep. He had two catches for 22 yards on 8 targets yesterday.
5: Well, and the catches came on that final drive because they were trying to dink and dunk down the field and get out of bounds. So good on him there. But you're right. There was about 3 instances in the first half where you need to go make a play. If he wants to, you know, let's say Pickens isn't a Cowboy next year, he would be your number two.
2: Mm-hmm.
5: Some of those drops and miscues, you just can't have that.
2: And I'm not even saying like doing the hard things. Like there was one where like he slipped or something and fell down and it still hit him pretty close to the hands. Like go out and make a tough play.
5: Right.
2: If you want to be a legit number three or a number two next year, if Pickens leaves, you're going to have to go be the guy. Like we haven't seen him be that guy yet.
5: And I understand his opportunities are going to be limited just because you have CD and Pickens who are, they both had 7 catches. CD had over 100 yards. Pickens had 82. I wish that Dak, you know, gave him 84 yards receiving. Yeah. That would have been nice on 8 catches. But, you know, Jake Ferguson did catch a nice touchdown, sort of leaking on a wheel route, but also had the fumble on the little shovel pass, which I didn't love that. First drive of the second half, you get a field goal before halftime. You're down 17-13. You have a chance to sort of double up there. You're marching right downfield. You're at the 25. This guy's fumbled 8 times since 2024. Is that the play you want to be running?
2: And I know it was, they go to break, they come back, and Sterator says it, you know, probably didn't have possession. I don't think it was a fumble, but regardless, I don't like that play call. Yep. I don't like the shovel pass unless it's like at the goal line and you have a really good tight end to go to. Like if you have Travis Kelce, sure. Hell yeah, let's do it.
5: Or Travis Kelce 5 years ago.
2: Sure, yeah. Right. I mean, heck, I'd take Travis Kelce right now if you want to do it. But
5: he's still catching touchdowns.
2: Yeah, I don't like the play call. And like just the officiating yesterday was really bad. Like the defensive pass interference that they called on Bland where he was pushed off. I mean, you're not going to do – what can you do about that?
5: I mean, it was a mixed bag.
2: And it worked out because the Cowboys had the biggest one at the end of the game.
5: No
2: and
5: doubt.
2: They couldn't capitalize
5: the one
2: on
5: Bell on the Ravens scoring drive, that was pass interference. That was right. But, yeah, I didn't think that was a fumble. I thought the ball was moving around the hands of Jake Ferguson. But
2: You got a 3-and-out after that, though.
5: Right.
2: Cowboys defense got the ball back.
5: And then your offense just couldn't do enough.
2: Didn't do anything.
5: It's sad that you score 31 points and you can't win. This defense is still a mess. Now there's injuries. Let's go there next as we continue talking 34-31 Ravens over the Cowboys.
0: 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Yep, every day. Cowboys pre, post, and halftime shows on every game, too.
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0: 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Aikman, Moose, Werder, Kalashaw, Hoyt, Platt, McElroy, and Jones all week.
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3: 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It was a long flight home from Rio for the Cowboys after losing on a last-second field goal by Baltimore's Tyler Loop. The defense allowed 34 points and 192 more yards on the ground, but did make important stops, including tackling Derrick Henry behind the line of scrimmage on a fourth and goal from the one-yard line. Ryan Schottenheimer on the defensive unit.
4: The big stop down there in the red zone for big stuffs, but at the end of the day, I still think some of our edges in the run game, you know, we're getting beat to the edge. We're giving up some contain. Those are things you got to clean up. They had too many yards rushing, 192.
3: Overall, the defense is 31st in rush yards allowed and 30th in sacks. They were short four defensive players yesterday, and the triage now includes safety Jalen Thompson. He left in the second quarter with a hamstring and is likely to land on IR. Giants quarterback Jackson Dart out for the season. Today, they've swung a deal to acquire J.J. McCarthy from the Vikings for a fifth-round pick. Minnesota giving up on the 23-year-old just 2 years after taking him with the 10th overall pick. And the Rangers end their season with a loss to the Twins yesterday, their third straight non-winning season. Questions about the roster for 2027. They have several key players up for arbitration. Zeke Duran, Josh Young, Jake Berger, Mackenzie Gore, Evan Carter, Wyatt Langford, and their lone all-star closer, Jacob Lats. 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
6: It's 1:58 on a Monday. This is The Sweet Spot. He's David Mino. I'm Sean Bass. We definitely appreciate you being by the channel. Coming up at 2:35, we got to go around week three of the NFL and the Giants. They're making moves. They made a trade to fortify their quarterback room, maybe. 2:15, we'll have some sweet sounds and observations. The budding bromance between Jim Nance and J.J. Watt as Tony Romo is on the outside right now.
7: Did Romo watch the game yesterday?
6: I'm pretty sure he did.
7: You think so?
6: I bet you he did. But hopefully Tony's doing okay.
7: I hope so.
6: The Cowboys defense not doing okay. 34-31, they lose to the Ravens. We talked about the coaching blunders, the poor play calls, the lack of managing the clock, just the special teams gaffes, false starts, you name it. The Cowboys defense also not good yesterday. I mean, they look against
7: not
6: the
7: good,
6: run,
7: but better.
6: Against the run, you knew that they were going to get gashed. And luckily, Derrick Henry did not go for 100 yards. He was held to, what, 3.7 per carry, 26 totes, 89. I think you live with that. You stopped him on fourth down a few times, which was huge. Lamar Jackson, though, did hurt you. He made some plays with his legs. And in the end, you look up and the Cowboys have still given up 192 yards on the ground. And that feels like just about any team's going to be able to throw up a buck 50. And when it's a team like the Ravens who run the ball so well with multiple people, 192 is not a surprise whatsoever.
7: And how about Zay Flowers played yesterday, which he didn't practice all week. He had a hamstring.
6: He looked good.
7: He only played 22 snaps the other day. But, man, that dude was their biggest X factor.
6: He made
7: when
6: all
7: he was
6: of
7: on
6: them
7: the field.
6: Count, right?
7: Yeah.
6: I mean, he was
7: 5 for 84
6: he was
7: on
6: their,
7: 22 plays.
6: Him and Mark Andrews, their go-to guys in the passing game. But, you know, once again, we knew that they were going to be shorthanded in the secondary when you're down Kobe Durant, who didn't even make the trip. Malik Hooker has a broken arm. He stayed back. I mean, just all the injuries you have right now in the secondary. And then you add more yesterday as Jalen Thompson gets folded up. I thought it was a back or a hip. Turns out that's a hamstring.
7: His head almost went up his butt, like, the other way from behind him.
6: And according to reports, it's going to be 4-plus weeks on Jalen Thompson. Savon Rovell left the game with a knee issue as he was falling out of bounds. It didn't look good at all. We've gotten no update. Of course, they had
7: that's
6: to fly
7: not good.
6: 11 hours, so we'll probably know more today. But, yeah, that's not good either. So you're having to play guys like Kalen Carson. You have to dig up Elijah Clark to play key downs at safety. Marquise Bell, who, God love him, just always isn't always in the right position. But as far as the good yesterday, I think we saw some Quinnen Williams for the first time. He played 48 snaps, and I know the Pro Football Focus grade isn't the be-all, end-all. I think he was better than what they graded him.
7: I don't trust any of the PFF grades on defense this week.
6: Well,
7: they had Von Miller as the highest graded defensive player, like an 80-something.
6: That's
7: and
6: weird.
7: He just didn't care on run plays.
6: No.
7: And I, yeah. Like, and they did, the Cowboys defense gave up 34 points. They lost. They had a lot of injuries. And maybe it's just because I'm try to be an optimist. I did see good things. Jayshon Barham is a freaking dog at Mike linebacker.
6: Yep.
7: Getting that huge stop at the goal line.
6: And I know.
7: Stopping him again.
6: I know he came free and wasn't blocked whatsoever, but to square up Derrick Henry in the hole like he did, that's grown man stuff right there.
7: And also playing free and where he's. The term attacking defense is kind of weird, but you hear a lot of young defensive players that'll be reactionary. And especially when you're playing a Derrick Henry type player that's, you know, one of the best running backs to ever do this. Jayshon Barham is getting downhill. Yep. Like, he's going to make plays.
6: Absolutely.
7: Now, he'll screw up at times too, but I like the physicality this dude plays with as a rookie linebacker.
6: He's your Mike linebacker as long as he stays in one piece for in perpetuity.
7: Yeah,
6: I mean, DeMarvian Overshown, it would be nice if he can get back and play against the Texans, because I don't know how much more D. Winters on a regular basis I can take, because God love him, D. Winters is very replacement level. I mean, there's times where he's just not big enough to make plays, where he'll get stiff-armed or, you know, he'll be like hanging on as a guy's running out of bounds.
7: Yeah.
6: And again, that's better than what you had at times last year, but it's nothing to write home about. But you're right, Jayshon Barham splashed. It was good to see Quinnen. I think Abonya. Very quietly, like I went back and just watched the defensive line because I'm trying to figure out why the Cowboys can't generate any sort of pass rush. I thought Abonya stood out, especially on some run plays yesterday.
7: Yeah, Abonya had a good game. Now, you didn't get

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1: It's the pass rush wasn't there. But you mentioned Quinnen Williams. He did show up yesterday, which we needed more of him. Maybe he listened. Maybe it was just okay. He didn't have a couple good games, but I thought Quinnen played well.
2: Yeah, I want Kenny Clark to show up as well.
1: Yeah.
2: If you get both of them showing up, then maybe you can get even more pressure on a quarterback. And luckily, you're not facing Lamar Jackson and Jaden Daniels every week, so maybe a sack will happen at some point. But, man, Lamar made me laugh yesterday. This was after the Cowboys, you know, they force a three and out, then they have their own three and out. And, you know, when Turpin slipped and fell and the pass was short to him.
1: Mm-hmm.
2: Third and one on the next drive after Lamar has 17 on his personal sweep. Henry goes for eight. Henry then goes for one on second and two. It's third and one. There was just a busted play, and Lamar was able to do like a play action sneak because things went to hell, and he just runs straight up the middle for 12 yards. Luckily, that was...
1: Is that the one where Ezeraku got a little pressure and over-pursued?
2: I think so, but he just ran straight up the middle for 12 yards, and thankfully there was an illegal formation penalty, which made it third and six, but it didn't matter because Andrews, you know, just bodied up, posted up in the middle, and D. Winters could not make a tackle. Mm-hmm. I will say this, that was a third down conversion. At least Dallas was better on third down yesterday. Baltimore went 3 out of 9. And if you told me that Baltimore went 3 of 9 on third down, I thought Dallas might win by a couple of scores.
1: I'll say this. I thought the defense was good enough yesterday for the Cowboys to win the game, where the offense didn't even have to be perfect yesterday, which they weren't. They were far from it. Like, I think they were in a spot where, like, even getting the stop after the second where Barham stops Derrick Henry again, the Cowboys go 3 and out. They don't score. Mm-hmm. Now, they did go on a big drive, that 96-yard drive or whatever after the goal line stand. I thought the defense was fine enough to where the offense should be in a good position to win the game.
2: Well,
1: where they
2: considering
1: don't have to
2: the
1: be...
2: injuries.
1: Right,
2: like
1: yes.
2: You have to factor that into what you're watching.
1: Yeah.
2: When you're that shorthanded on the backside, and yes, 200 yards nearly was gained rushing, it could have been worse.
1: Could
2: have been worse.
1: The worst one was obviously the 11-play touchdown drive near the where the Ravens take the lead again, and it's second and 10 from the Dallas 16, and then Zay Flowers, we say his name again, gets 14, and then, you know, a first and 7. Like, we know they're about to score, and that's the drive where their offensive line was getting depleted.
2: Yep.
1: And it's like, okay, this offense is getting more predictable where they're not going to be able to go to Derrick Henry every play. They're going to have to play or generate, designed runs for Lamar Jackson. And Dallas just couldn't stop it.
2: But Stanley, their starting left tackle was out yesterday.
1: Yep.
2: And you couldn't create more pressure. You know, Washington had to roll out Brandon Colston because Laremy Tunsil hurt himself in the preseason. You couldn't create more pressure against them. It's just, this pass rush is, Rashawn Gary sucks.
1: Man.
2: He can't do anything.
1: He's not good against the run.
2: No, no.
1: That's looking like
2: a terrible trade in this moment. Hopefully he can course correct a little bit and do something, but this defensive front cannot get home with four. And what, you know, most Vic Fangio defenses, you play the high shell, you need your guys up front to win. At least Quinnen did yesterday.
1: Yeah.
2: And I know Ezeraku is showing some flashes, but he's yet to get home. I didn't even think about Malachi Lawrence yesterday. He did not show up. I'm sure he played a decent amount.
1: Let's see. I'll look up his... Yeah, I didn't really notice 57 much yesterday. Where he had a... Malachi Lawrence had a strong win rate through his first couple games.
2: He did.
1: Let's see. I'm not seeing... Now, Ezeraku played 50 snaps yesterday. Yeah, I'll have to go down here. I guess he was limited. Von Miller played 16 snaps. He played a quarter of the game on defense, and... He doesn't try when it's a running play. I don't think he has much left.
2: No.
1: Where you bring him in here to help the pass rush to play about that many snaps, probably about 15. And he said he could get, what, 8 snaps rolling out of bed?
2: 8 sacks.
1: 8 sacks running out of bed. Can he, like, maybe get a TFL rolling out of bed?
2: Yeah.
1: Can he, like, can he stop the run
2: How about
1: when you get
2: pressures?
1: Out of bed? Can we do that?
2: How about a number
1: Can we
2: of
1: get
2: pressures?
1: Something?
2: Yeah, it's terrible. And
1: Malachi Lawrence, by the way,

0: 17 snaps.
1: That's it?
0: Yeah, that's all. And went down from pick? Yeah, went down from I wonder if that's by design that you have a mobile quarterback and they wanted it didn't work out though. There's no pass rush.
1: Well, at least they play the Texans who don't have the best offense, and Houston's 0-3 is you have a short-ish week, and then you have a super short week on the other side because you play the fourth against Houston, then you're back at home for the Buccaneers. And you got Baker Mayfield out for at least 3 weeks with a thumb issue. And we'll talk more about the rest of the NFL in week three at 2:35. But coming up next, we had Watt, we had Nance in Brazil. Guess what? They went to the beach. We discuss that next in Sweet Sounds and Observations.
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0: 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Cowboys settled for a game-tying field goal in the waning seconds of their loss to the Ravens yesterday. With a shot for the lead, Dak Prescott throws the ball away in the direction of George Pickens in the end zone, a play Dak's not happy with.
22: Frustrated as hell. Embarrassed. We know call ourselves the best offense, you know, Gotti, and we get down in the one-yard line and don't put it in. Yeah, it just sucks. Not a lot of words or full explanation of it.
0: Right tackle Terrence Steele was not in on that final play. He left after being poked in the eye. But on the defensive side, safety Jalen Thompson, their biggest offseason free agent, went down in the second quarter with a hamstring injury. He appears likely to hit injured reserve, which would keep him out for at least 4 weeks. Bears hosting the Eagles on Monday Night Football. Chicago down to their third-string quarterback in Case Keenum. Caleb Williams has a grade 2 hamstring strain, and Tyler Bagent didn't clear concussion protocol until yesterday. Philly looking to start 3-0 for the fourth time in 5 years. Listen on the Ticket at 7. And the Tampa Bay Buccaneers have ruled out quarterback Baker Mayfield for at least the next 3 weeks. He dislocated his thumb late in their loss to the Vikings. The Cowboys will host the Bucs in 2 weeks when they will go with their undrafted rookie Jalen Daniels as their quarterback. 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

0: Yes, sir. It is a Cowboys Monday, a non-victory Monday. And quickly here before we get to Sweet Sounds, if you missed the announcement Thursday, we're bringing back the Gillespie's Irish Tavern Flinging D Golf Tournament. It's going to be October 25th, a Sunday. Not a Cowboy Sunday.
1: A disc golf tournament.
0: Disc golf. Yes, not ball golf. We're not playing ball golf. It's at Breckenridge Park in Richardson, benefiting Mothers Against Drunk Driving, and raised already about $3,000.
1: Yes.
0: Is that right, Sean?
1: Yeah, our goal on the direct donate link, which is on theticket.com, we're setting a ballpark goal of 20 grand, and within a couple of days, we've raised over $3,000, which is good. Great start, but we need to get to our goal. And as far as registration goes, there's 72 spots in the tournament. We're over 30 right now, so if you're just waiting around thinking, I'll get to it, this will fill up pretty quickly. So again, all details at theticket.com.
0: Yeah, get on it. Good P1s. All right, to some Sweet Sounds. And this was the first Cowboy game that we got to witness J.J. Watt and not Tony Romo in the booth, which I was excited to see what this is like, to see the forced chemistry experiment between J.J. Watt and Jim Nance. And
1: well, we only get a couple of Cowboys games on CBS every year, and this one was special in Rio. And before we get to audio, I thought the stadium looked cool on TV. It's a big, old-school soccer stadium. It had a giant hole in the roof because that's what soccer stadiums do. They cover the fans. They keep the playing surface open. And I know the narrative heading into it, everybody was worried about the field. And there were a few slips, but I think by and large, the field somehow held up pretty well.
0: I thought the stadium looked cool. I thought the field looked pretty thrown together with the end zones and everything, how it's they only had one star where it said Cowboys. They didn't have it on both ends. And I think with the Ravens, it did the same. But I thought the atmosphere looked cool. Yeah. I liked seeing all the jerseys of NFL teams at a game in Rio where it's just people that are fans of the sport of football can go see it.
1: And they aired both the American national anthem and they aired the Brazilian national anthem. And I thought the Brazilian one was cool and nobody knows a single word, but you have 72,000 people all singing along, which I thought was really cool. So that was a nice little way to get you going. And they also had the big, I don't know what you call it, like a logo in the middle that said Brazil game, and you had like a cartoon of Dak and Lamar Jackson on each side. And I'm pretty sure during the anthems, Dak looked up and saw his cartoon and started laughing at it.
0: Yeah, because it didn't look anything like Dak Prescott or Lamar Jackson, for that matter.
1: They both had five heads.
0: Yeah, big old heads.
1: Like, you remember the animated cartoon show Bebe's Kids? It was like in that style of animation.
0: Yeah. It's pretty funny.
1: It's a deep cut there. But
0: what do you think about J.J. Watt?
1: Positioning
0: statement.
1: I think he's fine. I think if he was on a B or a C team, I wouldn't think anything of it. But when you get thrust into the A team with Nance and you're on the big national game every week, there's some polish that needs to happen. I think he's a little stiff.
0: Mm-hmm.
1: But at times when he's really digging what's happening, he's into it. And look, he's just a big old meathead.
0: Yeah.
1: And that's okay. I mean, we've had plenty of meatheads in the booth throughout the years. I think of, you know, Dan Dierdorf back in the day on Monday Night Football. I was getting like some vibes of that, and that's okay.
0: Yeah. I think he has potential. I think he can be good. Now, I didn't think there was much chemistry between him and Nance.
1: They're
0: I felt like they
1: it.
0: Were trying to get there, and yeah, it's the first year they've worked together, and he did. The first half, he sounded very robotic, kind of, I don't know, just he wasn't distracting to the game. I didn't think he was bad. I didn't think he was great. He was just kind of there. And I know we're going to get to it here in a few minutes, but I love fired up J.J. Watt when he would just start yelling. I'm like, okay, there's some personality. I like this. This is J.J. Watt.
1: Who's the neighbor in the wheelchair and Family Guy's at Joe?
0: Joe, yeah.
1: How he's pretty calm, but every now and again he'll just fly off the
0: handle. He's very Joe.
1: Yeah, there was a little bit of that yesterday.
0: Able-bodied Joe.
1: And I guess we were talking off the air. This must be a holdover from Romo to where J.J.'s doing the same thing where he's addressing Jim, and he says Jim all the time. I could have made an hour-long montage of not just Jim, but also Nance calling Watt J.J., and I just pulled one example, and you had this about 100 times.
2: Third and goal. State pass play, and oh, look who comes barreling across. Roquan Smith. Almost untouched, J.J.,
3: literally untouched, Jim, straight down the barrel.
1: So is that a CBS
0: edict? It has to be, right? Because it's the same thing with Romo. Like, he will say Tony will say Jim, And maybe because it's a new guy and they want to, you're not seeing J.J. Watt on camera all the time, that they want to say, oh, it's J.J. Watt. So.
4: Does Jim Nantz care about air checks from CBS at this point in his career, though?
1: Probably not. No. He's more worried about the calling and playing at Pebble, I'm guessing. Well, Watt, they're down in Brazil. We'll get to the beach stuff because they kept talking about the beach the whole
0: they
1: game.
0: They love the beach.
1: But Watt also went to a Brazilian steakhouse, and I'm guessing a guy like him could do some damage at a place like that.
5: Called on again, and this time he's to the one. Just keep feeding him the football. They can't stop it.
6: This is like me at the Brazilian steakhouse the other day.
5: Oh, yeah.
6: Just keep him rolling, keep him rolling.
5: I thought you were going to put him out of business.
6: It was getting close. I think they might have ran out of the picanha.
1: And I feel like Nantz is trying to, like, laugh at him and, like, have happy
0: sure.
1: talk just to show, hey, everything's cool here. Nothing's awkward now that my normal BF has been suspended by the network.
0: Yeah, and JJ can talk about himself. Like, okay, I'm a big old former football player that's about 300 pounds. I can eat a lot of food, and here's something about me.
1: Didn't he famously, like, go to Culver's or something a few years ago after a Brewers game or something?
0: He
1: put away an inordinate amount of food.
0: I'm remembering the 9 for 9 he did at the Brewers game last
1: right.
0: year, where he did that in like 3 innings, and then he started drinking more beer. I want that J.J. Watt on the air. I need 9 beers in J.J. Watt.
1: Well, I don't think he
0: I don't
1: had
0: know
1: any
0: CBS
1: beers.
0: Wants that.
1: He was a little stiff, a little robotic, but he lets you know that he was having a great time in the Southern Hemisphere.
5: Has the atmosphere been everything you thought it would be here for real?
6: It's incredible. I mean, they loved Ricky Martin out there. Not a single soul left their seat at halftime. This place is fantastic. It looks like it's shaping up to be a good one on the field. I have enjoyed Brazil so far.
1: I am having a great time.
0: I do enjoy the Christmas. I'm enjoying Brazil. Yeah, he's got a little robot to him at times until there's some big football play that happens that triggers him.
1: Well, he showed his personality a little bit, and there's, of course, an age gap because he just got done playing a few years ago. And to people our age, when you drop a Leroy Jenkins reference, maybe we put our lighters up.
0: Yeah.
1: I'm guessing Jim Nantz had no idea what he was talking about, but at least we got to hear Watt have a little personality.
5: And the Cowboys right now are feeding off of this frenzy inside the stadium.
3: The full-blown Leroy Jenkins out here. Nobody could tackle him. This is a problem that has plagued the Ravens in these situations, not being able to get the ball carrier down.
0: Okay.
1: He was excited.
0: There's the fired up J.J. Watt. You get robot, and then you get up here and you get down here.
1: Well, the most fired up was Jay Sean Barham.
0: Oh, yeah.
1: Just blowing up Derrick Henry on 4th and inches, and this is what it sounded like.
5: 4th and a half a yard, 4th and goal. It's Henry, and he is absolutely swarmed.
3: Barham
5: back at the 4 by the rookie.
3: The rookie Barham slices into the backfield for a gigantic tackle for loss. Watch Barham right there, slices in, takes out the knees. What a play by the young buck with the green dot.
0: I like it. Sounds like a wrestler.
1: Yeah, and I guess it's a bit of a departure because Romo was this, you know.
0: He would just make noises.
1: He'd make noises, and he would, I guess back in the day, he would predict plays, and they told him to stop doing that. But it's cool to hear a defensive mind get really fired up for defensive plays.
0: Yeah.
1: You don't always get that in the booth.
0: Yeah. Like I said, I thought he was fine. It was a little weird at the beginning, and I think he's a little bit raw. But if it's between him and Romo, and I think J.J. Watt can be fun, too. Like, there were times where, you know, he's kind of easing into things, but he's, like, Greg Olsen can be self-deprecating when he was on the Fox A-team, and it took him a little bit, and
1: right.
0: I think JJ could have that. So he seems like a likable guy, too.
1: Yeah, he does. He does. He seems like, you know, passable.
0: Yeah.
1: A good personality, yeah. I guess. He just needs to grow into it. Again, 3 weeks in. Nantz had a weird day. He wasn't the best he's ever been. He wasn't bad. And, of course, we all know about the former Olympic sprinter Usain Bolt. I'm wondering if Jim Nantz knows exactly who we're talking about.
5: Here's Turpin, who would love to get a chance to kick it in gear. Put a little sprint that Rio hasn't seen since Usain Bolt
7: won the 100 meters here 10 years ago in Rio, but touchback it'll be instead.
0: Usain Bolt. Is he's just got his copy points of things that have happened at the stadium. Yeah. Like, oh, yeah, there's been big soccer matches Usain. Here. This guy's number 10, like a soccer player.
1: And
8: that's not his name, fool.
1: Part of Usain. Me thought, like, is that how you're supposed to pronounce it? And we've just all been getting it wrong over these years. But no, it's Usain. Not
0: yeah,
1: Usain.
0: Not Usain.
1: Usain.
0: I'm sure
1: Usain.
0: He has to know that, right? It's You'd Usain
1: think.
0: Bolt.
1: You would think so. Now, he's never been on Olympic coverage, right?
0: It's true.
1: He's usually doing masters and all that. But
9: neither has my mom, but she yeah. can say Usain Bolt's name correctly.
1: Exactly.
0: Let's call her up.
1: Question of the day. Well, Nance is doing his best to try to make him and JJ feel chummy, and mm-hmm. he's overlaughing, and this was the most overlaughter he gave his partner yesterday.
7: As he delivered that stiff arm on Bland, and it's a 19-yard run.
8: You just can't let him get going downhill. It's so difficult to stop him, and he doesn't even get touched until he's 5, 6, 7 yards downhill, at which point exactly what you said comes into play, Jim. The stiff arm of death that sent so many to their defensive grave.
7: Little poetry. I love it. It is the highlight you don't want to be a part of, though, right?
10: Yeah. False start. Offense number 74. 5-yard penalty. First down.
1: Just loving it.
7: We've got an update.
0: Oh, he's still going. Oh,
7: I'm sure
0: all right.
7: Have.
8: Stiff arm of death.
0: Oh, that was so fun.
1: He had a weird death. Laugh. I even isolated the laugh if you can find it. It's just. That sounded a little bit like Lando's laugh in a way.
0: Yeah.
1: Just
0: so great.
1: Out of nowhere, machine gun Lando.
0: J.J. Watt just goes full Lattimore from the program.
1: Yes.
0: Place at the table. Oh, okay.
1: Well,
0: there
1: I think
0: you go, J.J.
1: Jim and J.J. probably don't know each other all that well, so maybe they're using this trip as a bonding experience, mm-hmm. and they kept talking about their time at the Copacabana Beach. Over and over and over again. So I thought, you know, instead of like going one by one, I just put them all to music.
0: Okay.
1: There we go.
7: I stood for a half an hour and watched that yesterday down at Copacabana Beach. Foot volley is what it's called. Combination of soccer and volleyball invented in Rio de Janeiro in 1965.
8: Jim, it's just too bad they didn't get video of us going 7-0 on the beach this
7: yeah.
8: morning, you know?
7: I know it. Why didn't we? Somebody lay down some video for us.
8: Such a shame.
7: And it looks like you recovered from that hamstring pull pretty easily. All right. Yeah, they're dancing in the streets here. When you're out near the beach, party never ends in Rio.
8: The Brazilian Brad Pitt.
7: Yeah. He's ready to go.
8: He is.
7: Staying at our hotel. You know, we walked out to take a little walk yesterday. I thought it was a whole entourage waiting for you to leave the hotel.
8: That took the joke right out of my mouth, Jim. It was everybody waiting to see you in the Speedo headed to Copacabana.
7: Oh, my goodness. As I said on NFL Today, that would have caused an international incident.
8: And Hamilton gets up there looking like one of those volleyball players on the beach in
7: yeah,
8: Havana.
7: That does look like something we saw down on the sand. Madonna, who performed here in Rio a couple of years ago down on the beach, 1.7 million in attendance.
8: That is a lot of people on a beach. I think Shakira also did about 2 million people recently. We've seen that beach all week, Jim.
7: Yeah, you did a little workout down at the muscle gym on the beach.
8: Yeah.
7: You drew 150,000.
8: I did. Just stay away from the corners over there. But it was a phenomenal workout in the Flintstone gym here in Rio.
7: Second and goal.
11: Look, is that actually my job? It's just beach.
12: Right. And what a good job you do at beach.
1: So I'm imagining, like...
0: I want to know what happened at the beach.
1: I'm imagining...
0: Something had to happen.
1: Jim has a glass of The Calling, just swishing it around, watching JJ...
0: Just running.
1: Weights.
0: Yeah.
7: Oh, my goodness.
1: Just do a clean and jerk as he's sipping on his Chardonnay.
0: I bet they had a lot of drinks at Copacabana Beach.
1: Guess so.
0: They just kept going back to it.
1: So, I mean, I haven't heard anything else on Romo recently. At last I heard he was going to be out through week three, and I'm guessing this is going to go on in perpetuity. So maybe get your mind right for Jim Nance and J.J. Watt moving
0: I'm fine
1: forward.
0: For it. Just make it fun. Cowboys have, if they have big defensive plays, you get to see hear J.J. Watt screaming.
1: Might be few and far between, but hey.
0: One or two a game.
1: It's a work in progress. All right, it's 2:32 on the Sweet Spot. There's Sweet Sounds and Observations. Coming up next, the Giants have traded for J.J. That's next.
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0: Cricket has won 5 Marconi Awards since the last time Jerry and the Cowboys won a Super Bowl. That streak looks like it's going to continue a while. 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
1: Shout out to the Player of the Day, Ferguson. 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
2: Thank you, Justin. 240 on the sweet spot on a Monday. Cowboys lose to the Ravens in Rio, 34-31. Hardline, going to talk all about it today from 3 to 7. We'll mix with those boys with some Why Today Doesn't Suck coming up in just a little bit. Tough sports weekend. Locally, we have the Rangers season come to a crashing halt as they don't play well in Minnesota. It didn't matter because the Astros won yesterday anyway. But we have to watch the Astros in the postseason while the Rangers season is over. We'll probably do an autopsy tomorrow because I just didn't have a lot of go for it yesterday to care when the Cowboys were getting ready for the Ravens and we're doing pregame.
3: You know? Oh, yeah, you were up here. Yeah. Did you have the Ranger game on one of the TVs?
2: Yes, and I see Mackenzie Gore is out after 2 innings. Yeah. It's going to be one of those days because they were just limping to the finish. But we'll talk some baseball tomorrow. We've got a big week ahead. In fact, tomorrow, Shahan Jayaraja will join us for the campus visit at 150. Big college football weekend, some interesting games throughout the Saturday slate. And Sunday slate in the NFL we'll get to here. It's, like I said, 12 of the 14 games were one-score games. But the big breaking NFL news of the morning/afternoon, the New York football Giants, who were down Jackson Dart for the rest of the year, they went out and trade for J.J. McCarthy, sending the Minnesota Vikings a fifth-round pick in 2027. I think J.J. McCarthy was number 3 on their pecking order.
3: The Vikings?
2: Yeah.
3: Yeah. So on their depth chart.
2: He was a first-round pick just a few years ago. He was the future, had a knee injury, looked okay against Dallas in one game last year, but they figured out pretty quickly. And Kevin O'Connell's a great offensive mind, and he figured out pretty quickly that this guy couldn't play. So I'm sure Minnesota was thrilled that they got anything back for him.
3: Yeah, there are a lot of similarities. Like we brought up in the mix with Trey Lance, where he was a high draft pick. Now, different styles of quarterback, obviously, but both going to places that can have good offenses and good offensive minds and places that can develop quarterbacks. And if they're bailing on J.J. McCarthy, then I don't think there's much for him. Now, this is probably just kind of a flyer for New York. I don't think they see this as, okay, we can fix our quarterback spot for this year with, you know, our guy out for the rest of the season. And I don't even know if he's guaranteed to be a starter within a month or so.
2: Yeah, because Jameis Winston is the starting quarterback for the Giants. And yesterday, New York got a win over a bad Tennessee team, 12-7 in the Meadowlands. And it was raining like cats and dogs. A nor'eastern was rolling through. And Jameis didn't throw a pick. 14 of 24, not a big passing day. Not a great day for offense in general as Javon Holland intercepts Cam Ward in the end zone in the closing seconds to seal a win for the Giants, and they're now 2-1. So you're looking up at New York in the NFC East standings right now. But as a Cowboys fan, I don't really feel that J.J. McCarthy's some big threat to, like, you know, galvanize that offense and they're just going to take off. I think at best he'll be maybe a starter for them at some point if Jameis just sucks so bad.
3: Yeah, or maybe they could still bring in another quarterback too. Like, because wasn't Jameis was the only active, I guess, they brought somebody else in on the practice squad.
2: Right? The former Hainer. Saint.
3: Okay. Yeah, I wonder if they just try to make another move similar to this where, okay, here's a 6-round pick for, we mentioned Joe Flacco also, maybe bring him in. Like, they're kind of in quarterback hell right now.
2: Why would you do that? I mean, Joe Burrow's behind a bad offensive line.
3: Yeah, you kind of need to have two quarterbacks for them, and it sucks the Cowboys caught the Giants at the very best moment in week one where they were healthy, and, you know, if you're playing against Jameis Winston or J.J. McCarthy, the game's probably different where you just happen to get the one game this year where the team was fully healthy. But, yeah, I guess it's just a Band-Aid for this season, and it kind of feels like their season's a little washed, even though they got a win yesterday. That, heck, maybe I don't think that they're doing this trade saying, okay, maybe we can unlock J.J. McCarthy.
2: Well, if you look at it, though, they've got the Cardinals next. That's no world beater. At Washington, divisional game. And then the Saints actually are pretty good, even though they've had some bad fumble luck as they lost again yesterday. But yeah, the division, I mean, it's tonight. I feel like Philly's going to take care of business against a third-string Case Keenum who hasn't played in 3 years. 2023, I believe, was his last start. So I would assume that Philly should win this game tonight. And you can hear that game right here on the Ticket, your radio home of the NFL. And how about the Commanders and Marcus Mariota? As Sam Darnold comes back and throws four touchdowns, but it didn't matter because the Commanders were able to snap the Seahawks' 12-game win streak, winning 33-31. That I did not see that one happening. This was also a weather game, but that Seahawks defense is not the dark side they were last year.
3: Yeah, I feel like this would be a lot of survivor picks if any of the boys were left in a survivor league, because you see a backup quarterback. We saw how the team played in Dallas last week, where it's like, okay, Washington, not a good team. Seattle in a really good division, even though it's, you know, West Coast going to the East Coast. I don't think that matters too much. But, yeah, that was scoring 33 points on the Seattle Seahawks defense. Pretty baller for Mariota.
2: Getting a pick six helped, too.
4: Yeah. And Jaden Daniels is supposed to practice this week, and he's going to make the trip to London.
2: Are they just going to tape his elbow together?
4: Yeah, why not?
2: Figure it out. Yeah. You can do worse than Mariota, though.
3: Yeah, he's a fine backup.
2: I think he can, as he proved yesterday, he can win you games. Elsewhere on the NFL slate, the Texans are up next. They're now 0-3. They played a game. Again, this was happening during pregame yesterday, so we weren't totally locked in. But C.J. Stroud was okay. He didn't really turn the ball over, but Houston's offense just isn't all that good. They only ran for 70 yards. They don't really have a pass catcher that really scares you at the moment, so maybe you're catching them at the right time. Shorter week, and as banged up as you are, you can't take anything for granted. And, hell, this is probably their Super Bowl because they need to save their season by getting a win against the Cowboys.
3: I mean, this game was, for both of them, with the Colts being 0-2 and the Texans being 0-2 in the same division, it was not necessarily do or die, but you definitely don't want to start 0-3, and next week the Texans playing at home. Hell, if you're 0-4, you're thinking the season's basically over. And we said, I mean, I think we both agreed that this is a Super Bowl defense before the season. And if you can get average quarterback play, then it's definitely a playoff team. And this is a team that could, you know, make it to the Super Bowl. And, you know, they're still looking for their first win. And, you know, just kind of looking ahead after the game last night, the Cowboy game, it's, okay, you're playing C.J. Stroud. He's not going to run on you like Lamar Jackson does. Maybe you can generate some pressure against this guy.
2: Well, and then looking ahead, a really short week, a Thursday night game after you face Houston, you have the Buccaneers coming to town, and now Baker Mayfield. Lando, it's going to be at least 3 weeks with his sprained thumb.
4: So, no, it's a dislocated thumb.
2: Excuse me, a dislocated thumb.
4: But they avoided a more serious injury. That's why they're saying 3 weeks.
2: And Jalen Daniels, the former Kansas quarterback who went undrafted, is their starter for presuming the next few weeks.
3: Yeah. And Jalen Daniels, he was decent at Kansas. I don't know if we thought of him as I don't think we thought of him as like an NFL prospect or anything. But yeah, the Buccaneers have yet to win a game in the NFC South. That team's a mess. So yeah, you've got two opponents coming up where hopefully your defense can look better, that hopefully you don't need 35 points to win a game again. You're not giving up 31 points to bad offenses, but still, and that makes yesterday hurt even worse. Yes. Where, you know, it's not the toughest part of your schedule coming up, but that was a very winnable game where you had the ball at the 2 yard line, a first and goal at the 2, and you can't put a play together to get to the end zone, and you're sitting there at 1-2 on the year.
2: Bad teams lose games.
3: They do. We say that all the time. We said it about Washington last week, where there's things that look good, but bad teams will mess around and lose games on you.
2: And a bad team the last handful of years, are they good now? Because the Raiders are 3-0. They beat the Saints yesterday in the Dome, 35-27. And
3: the Saints aren't they're not as terrible as we thought they would be.
2: No, Tyler Shuck threw four touchdowns. I think he's quite good. But Kirk Cousins was not spotless yesterday, but he didn't turn the ball over, and he threw three touchdowns. And Ashton Jeanty, you know, still can't get going, but you're going to have to put Fernando Mendoza on hold for a little while.
3: Which isn't a bad thing.
2: Oh, that's great.
3: Like, I wonder if they had a plan in their mind, like with the Raiders, saying, okay, maybe about a month, They didn't. They probably didn't think Kirk Cousins was going to be bad, but I don't think they'd think they'd be 3-0 either. It's like, okay, we get to roll for. I guess you ride him the entire year, maybe until he either gets hurt, because he will get hurt on you. And it's a good situation for Fernando, where you get to actually be on a winning team.
2: And the Sunday night game you heard here on the ticket, I thought this was a great theater. I think the Rams got a little screwed because I felt like that wasn't pass interference on the interception that should have probably ended the game. But the Broncos score late, upending the Rams 30-26. Stafford was good. He was down Puka Nacua, also threw a bad pick six there in the fourth quarter. And all of a sudden, the Rams are 1-2 in that tough-ass division.
3: Yeah, like by far the Super Bowl favorites. And I don't think we took too much from that first game in Australia, even though Myles Garrett got hurt in that game. But still, man, a team 1-2, and you're playing the Broncos, who after their first week in Kansas City, they had play calling issues, and I know it's an altitude, but and that was the Rams were up 16-0 in this game and looked in complete control of it, and they're able to get back in it.
2: They let it get away.
3: Good for George for winning his accidental triple play.
2: Oh, that was his triple. Was. That's right. Yeah, because he thought the Broncos were playing the Raiders, right? Yeah. Crazy.
3: Backed his way into a win. All right, it's 250. It's the sweet spot. Why Today Doesn't Suck is next.
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0: 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The Dallas defense surrenders 34 points to the Ravens in Rio. They give up a 27-yard pass to set up the game-winning field goal with the second left. Dak Prescott not blaming the defense in that situation.
1: Defense shouldn't even have been in that position. You know those guys are over there. You know Sanders on us. Absolutely not. We've got to put the game away, period.
0: Dallas outgained Baltimore 415 to 378. They left points on the field in the red zone as they made five trips and came away with three touchdowns. The defense is preparing to be without safety Jalen Thompson for some time. He left in the second quarter with a hamstring injury. Could miss up to 4 weeks, according to Stephen Jones, most likely to hit IR. And the Dallas Stars announced their opening night roster. Only real surprise is forward Colin Blackwell will start the year with the Texas Stars after appearing in 133 games in 2 years with Dallas. Tyler Seguin returning after knee surgery back in December. Opening night Friday, a home and road back-to-back with St. Louis and Nashville. They'll play three games in 4 days to start the season. 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
3: What a f***ing joke. It starts with coaching.
4: Oh,
3: coaching
4: no.
3: Let you down all season long.
4: Oh, no.
3: Kevin Petullo sucks!
4: Oh, God.
3: Kevin Petullo f***ing sucks! He sucks! He's not an NFL coordinator. I knew that by week 7. He sucks.
2: And now
5: I thought we had an agreement.
4: So John Sam Kinison,
2: David Mino.
4: Like that's all he
2: I
4: is.
2: I've enjoyed Brazil so far.
6: So I've heard some P1s get mad that I'm not excited enough. Like I'm. Just
4: yeah, you need to do that.
6: Maybe a little too challenged.
4: Overnight.
6: That's what you want. That, like that's
4: yeah.
6: What people want is just
4: overnight. I need that.
6: Start yelling about everything yeah. And just saying the same thing over and over
7: for our Rangers yeah. Funeral tomorrow. I need.
4: Sure.
7: I need Sean going
2: Chris
7: full
2: Young
7: Broads.
2: Sucks. Chris Young
7: Man.
2: Sucks!
7: God, I hope the Eagles lose tonight. We'll have to check in on Broads, see what he thinks. All right, fun times on a not-fun Victory Monday. And at 3 o'clock, Kevin Petullo.
8: Thank you, Mino. Eatsy's Market and Bakery brings you Montage!
2: He sucks!
8: Jenkins!
9: Thank you, Ham. Thank you very much. I will say hello to the hard line. We have Bob Sturm.
10: Bob.
9: Still no Dave, I believe.
7: Still baby
9: mooning. Moonin'.
7: Still mooning.
9: And as soon as Corby gets here, we will let
10: Corby
9: him in and say hello.
7: Hello? I'm here.
6: Where's your big coffee?
4: It's once a week.
6: Oh.
4: Big coffee.
6: You got that done on a Sunday?
7: Cowboy yeah. game
4: okay.
7: day.
4: Yeah.
6: Cool.
4: But I was pretty amped up.
6: Oh, yeah.
9: Yeah.
6: Absolutely.
4: Oh, yeah. I've already gotten word that that's the top pregame show of the year. So sorry to the other pregame guys.
6: We'll just cancel it.
9: Fighting yeah. for second place.
4: Good luck next week, Monto.
9: As long as I get
7: pressure's
9: there
7: on.
9: Before the start time, I think I'll win. Today is Monday, September 28th, the 271st day of 2026. 94 days are left in the year. It is World Rabies Day.
4: What does that mean?
9: So you get
4: like everybody celebrate it?
9: Yeah, we all get the big shots in the stomach. We all line up. And National Drink Beer Day.
4: On a Monday?
7: All right.
9: Matt McLean.
4: Come on, man. Ain't nobody like to drink on a Monday.
9: But if you're going to make me.
6: For yourself.
9: Days that end in Y, bro. Lando just felt it in the air. Didn't even have to tell him. He just woke up with a smile on his face and couldn't figure out why.
5: That's incredible.
9: It's National Drink Beer Day, bud. Go fall on your drum set. On this date, in the year 1928, Scottish medical researcher Alexander Fleming discovered penicillin.
11: And phlegm.
9: I don't think he is from the long line of Fleming scientists.
10: I do sometimes eat cake for breakfast.
11: You don't know that.
9: But he was super, super happy because he had hooked up with a questionable girl the night before.
3: Mm-hmm.
9: Now he's all good. Got your penicillin, bro. On this date in the year 1941, Ted Williams became the last MLB player to hit 400 during a season.
3: Wow.
4: With a head?
9: Still had his head.
4: Yeah. Are you sure?
9: Yeah.
4: Is there documentation?
9: I don't have a picture
4: that?
9: In front of me, but.
12: This is definitely pre-post head.
13: That's always been a key of hitting 400, though.
7: And post going to war.
4: Of having your head.
13: Having an attached head.
9: Well, my dad always told me you got to keep your eye on the ball.
12: You know about that. What with your neighbor and such.
9: Right.
13: He didn't
9: right,
13: Frank.
4: Like, what if, though? What if we didn't know it?
10: He barely hit 220.
13: Seriously.
4: And headless Ted Williams was a Jedi. And then he could just walk up there and hit anything, and hence 400. I'm spitballing here.
13: Frank. I'm going to say... If he was a Jedi, he'd still have his head.
7: He's a Jedi that can't hit over 400?
9: Yeah, why can't he hit 900?
7: Would he still have to wear a helmet?
4: Well, think about that. Like,
7: I think we

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1: Why is he not fighting Sith Lords? Why is he playing for the
2: We've moved
1: White
2: on.
1: Sox?
2: We've moved on from that
1: How
2: era.
1: Many midichlorians does he have?
2: We've moved on from the dragons. Now we're playing baseball.
3: Did he fly an X-Wing in the war?
4: There dragons in Star Wars.
5: Look it up. Where does a guy like that come from?
1: Would they put his number of midichlorians on the back of his baseball card?
6: You just Googled that.
1: I know Star Wars.
2: No, you don't.
1: You
2: do not.
1: Live long and prosper, man.
2: You don't know nothing.
1: On this date in the year 1951, Norm Van Brocklin throws for an NFL record 554 yards.
4: Pretty incredible.
2: Dude, insane.
1: That the passing record was set in 1951.
6: Imagine if he did that in a passing league.
2: No.
1: Right.
3: One of those swing it around offenses.
4: Like, what would that be in today's inflation? Well, would that be like 2,000 yards in a game?
2: So the opponent,
3: 800?
2: The opponent that day threw for 7 yards.
1: They didn't attempt a pass.
3: Seven.
2: They didn't know what was happening.
1: They just handed it off to the donkey 12 times.
5: They didn't have a pass in their playbook.
2: Got another 3rd and 19.
1: What are you doing
2: Let's
1: then?
2: Let's give it to the donkey. He's sleeping.
1: Yeah, he's our little Mike Allstott.
6: The He'll opponent was up. A team of turtles.
1: Then again, I have to question, why not more passing yards than you got?
7: Another delay of game.
6: The turtles did not have a very sophisticated scheme.
1: On this date in the year 1987, Star Trek The Next Generation, starring Patrick Stewart, debuted on television.
6: Yeah. I guess it did.
4: Mm. That's incredible.
1: You're more of an OG guy?
6: I just never really got Star Trek, Monty.
8: Hot sports opinion.
4: Can you only like Star Trek or Star Wars?
2: No.
1: Not at all.
4: I feel like most people, it's one or the other.
2: No, like Star
6: Trek. I
2: think
6: you're onto something.
2: But there's no doubt that the Star Trek movies, would they have been made if Star Wars never came about? Because that first Star Wars movie, or Star Trek movie, was post-Star Wars.
4: And it was terrible.
2: Yeah. But then The Wrath of Khan came about, and I was like, all right, I'm in. Like, we all like the bug in the ear. And
5: the series predates Star Wars.
2: Well, we know that. I'm just talking about the film.
6: If every movie started with putting a bug in someone's ear,
2: yeah,
6: they'd be a lot better.
3: And then they went after whales.
4: That was the fourth one.
3: Yeah. That kind of lost me.
2: But then they got a whole new crew.
1: Yeah, the Ewoks.
2: Nice.
1: And the year 2020. In the Stanley Cup Final, the Tampa Bay Lightning defeat the Dallas Stars 2-0. In fact, sending them home, Mr. Khudobin.
2: Mm. Yeah, that was...
1: But they'll be back.
3: At least we had sports.
2: Yeah.
4: Kind of. Yeah.
3: Sort of.
4: Yeah.
6: That final was on September 28th, huh? Uh-huh.
1: Yeah, man.
3: It was our summer run.
1: Yeah.
6: They fit the entire playoffs into, like, mid-August to the end of September.
1: Yeah, we squeezed in Stanley Cup final talk between Joe Exotic segments.
6: I suppose they didn't have to have too much time between games for travel.
2: And the Stars lose game 3. Let's get back into Joe Exotic.
1: But I'm sure that if the Stars had won this Stanley Cup final, we would say, not real, not even a real one. Don't count it.
3: Don't even hang up a banner.
1: No, it's only not a real final.
6: Only if they were trying to, like, prop up a career arc narrative against, like, Wayne Gretzky.
5: Ooh.
1: Just reset the season.
6: Because surely winning in this empty gym makes me the greatest of all time.
1: P1 birthdays. This is from Adam. Hey, Monty. My buddy Eric turned 37 this weekend. Hoping I can get a shout out for him on Why Today Doesn't Suck. He would love to know what is in Norm's underwear. We are both huge P1s, big Monty and Gandhi fans. Thank you, and queef.
9: Hey, line 4 guy.
5: Hey, yes, Norm.
9: Guess what I have in my underwear.
5: I don't know what.
9: It gets sticky and bumpy down in there.

0: Yuck.
1: That's just not good sexy talk. Mm-hmm.
2: Would you?
1: But I guess if you're paying, doesn't matter. Sure. Steve Largent is 72 today.
0: Greatness. Tulsa.
2: White guy.
1: Yeah. Did you model your game after him, Lino?
2: 100%.
0: Retired as the all-time leading receiver.
1: Now he's like 58th. Mm-hmm. Behind Kevin Ogletree.
0: What? God, what's the cowboy that...
3: What?
0: Lucky Whitehead.
2: Oh, yeah, I got his dog stolen.
1: Just imagine,
2: Steve Largent ever get his dog stolen?
1: If Lucky
2: dog
1: Whitehead didn't get his dog stolen, he would have broke Largent's record, too. Irving Fryer, 64.
0: Greatness.
1: Jose Calderon, 45.
2: Calderon.
1: Emeka Okafor, 44.
4: What Corby was so in on, Jose Calderon.
0: I mean, pretty sweet stroke, right?
3: Oh, yeah.
0: And how about that free throw percentage?
3: Oh, yeah.
1: All right, time for baseball Corby to call an ISO here. He's turning 42 today, a man who spent his entire career with one team.
0: Mm-hmm.
1: Which team is it?
5: One name.
1: Ryan Zimmerman.
0: Ryan Zimmerman was a National.
5: Chilean Miner.
1: He nailed it.
4: What part of the diamond would he stay in?
0: Pitcher.
4: No.
0: That's close enough.
1: He should have quit while he was ahead.
0: Close enough. I got it right.
1: You did. You did.
4: Mm-hmm. But take another shot at position.
1: Not many pitchers pitch from third base.
0: Or do they?
3: Ooh.
1: Terrence Crawford, 39.
0: T-Craw.
1: Tyler Lockett, 34.
2: Underrated.
0: Greatness.
2: Yeah.
1: Caleb Martin, 31.
2: Still a
3: that
2: Maverick?
3: Means his brother's probably.
1: Luke Schoonmaker is 28 today. Let's all wish him a happy birthday.
0: Hey, how is he so old?
3: Done.
0: Like,
2: he played at Michigan for like 8 years.
4: That does seem a little old.
0: Really old. I thought he was like 25.
2: Yeah, he stayed in college a while.
1: He's been there for a minute. 28. Turning 27, Tyler Shuck.
5: He would have jumped offside.
1: Riley Green, 26.
0: Riley Green.
3: Green.
1: Tyrell Terry, former Maverick for like one game, 26. And Spencer Rattler, Mr. Humble himself, also 26 today. Turning 80, Jeffrey Jones. He, of course, the principal in Ferris Bueller.
3: How is he so old?
1: And in Deadwood.
4: Is he still behind bars?
6: Not the doctor.
1: Yeah, he had something weird, right?
3: He had some kid stuff.
4: I believe he had hard drive issues.
0: Yeah. Uh-oh.
5: Yeah.
3: Oh, yeah.
1: Oh, that was back in 03. He's probably doing great now.
4: Just really
5: cool. Him and Gary Glitter were good friends.
1: Janine Garofalo is 62 today.
2: Orby.
5: Oh, my gosh.
2: Your queen.
0: Wet, and hot gorgeous. American summer. Find me a better movie.
1: How much time you got?
2: About weapons.
4: What a
0: Now, wet, hot is better.
2: Okay.
4: What a big day for the all-Corby team, though.
0: Yeah.
1: Naomi Watts, 58.
0: Although Gordon does have ultimate possession on Janine. I feel like he was a true trailblazer.
1: Does she have any
0: in the
1: say
0: Janine
1: in this?
0: Garofalo fight? No.
1: Or do women not have agency over there?
0: No.
1: Their own body.
0: Gordo gets her.
4: But you still get Spencer Rattler.
1: Yeah, you can get Rattler. You
2: Mike
1: can have
2: Zimmerman.
1: Riley Green, one of your Tigers.
2: You guys had a rant draft back in the day.
5: Yeah. There may be some grooming issues.
1: Oh, there's no doubt. Turning 49 today, Jeezy. Or Young Jeezy.
5: Five.
1: Bam Margera, 47.
0: Bam.
2: Greatness. Hope he's doing well.
1: I don't know that he is. St. Vincent, 44. Dallas Hillary
2: zone.
1: Duff, 39 today, George.
5: There's no more matchbox parking in his anus.
1: And Hillary Duff, still looking
2: fantastic.
0: Well, she's in her 30s.
2: Almost 40.
0: Still.
2: Four kids? Five kids?
3: Doesn't matter.
5: Four.
1: No, yeah, don't matter. Born to Stay Now Dead.
2: I'll take 10.
6: Oh, yeah.
1: Confucius.
5: Oh.
1: Thank you, Corby.
6: No,
1: Bridget Bardot. Ronald Lacey, who was the face-melting Nazi in Indiana Jones. DJ. Ray Emery. Wow. Thomas Crapper, who invented toilets.
4: Did Ray Emery drown? I believe he might have.
1: We'll worry about that one when he actually died. He was born today. And born and now dead, Ed Sullivan. Day on this day, still dead. Edwin Hubble.
5: Hubble.
1: Coolio. And Chris Christopherson. Right. 2 years ago today.
6: And
5: look
6: you're dead.
5: Up what he used to say about pantyhose.
1: Bye,
7: Justin.
1: Bye, David.
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9: There were some positives for this. Again, the offense putting up 31 points.
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2: 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Dallas had chances to win. Dak Prescott lamenting those missed opportunities.
3: I thought we were going to score. Still think we're going to score. We just got in our own way. That's the only thing that stopped us tonight. First drive, third and the fourth drive, not getting it on fourth down, not scoring a touchdown on the last drive. I mean, I go pretty much to every drive, and that's a hell of a team.
2: Day off today. They arrive home more banged up than before. Safety Jalen Thompson injured his hamstring in the second quarter. Stephen Jones saying today that he will miss about a month. Houston coming up on Sunday at noon, and Week 5 has them back home for a Thursday night game at Tampa. Tampa's QB Baker Mayfield will miss the next few weeks after dislocating his thumb. And the Eagles' defense has held opponents to under 300 yards in each of the first two games for the first time since 1995. They will deal with a Bears team tonight that is starting 38-year-old Case Keenum at quarterback here Monday Night Football on the Ticket at 7. Ticker also brought to you by COSM. 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
5: The Ticket.
6: So over the weekend, we had an interesting conversation with a feller who we went to dinner on Friday night. And
7: dinner, huh?
6: I know. We eat dinner.
7: Someplace nice.
6: That's all right. And we belly up to the bar, as we talked about last week or the week before. It's our customary thing to do. And we're sitting there, and a guy in the middle of dinner bellies up next to us. He's by himself. And he's sitting there, and the Indiana-Northwestern game was on the TV at the bar, along with the Rangers contest, which was not going well. I don't want to spoil any Ranger games, though, in case you have them DVR'd.
7: Yeah, I was going to start going through them after the show.
6: Okay. So, this guy, we were talking about how, my wife and I were talking about how difficult it is to get into Northwestern. It's basically, you know, an Ivy League school and incredibly hard to get into. And we got a kid that's, who's a junior right now that's starting to look at schools, and some of them are way harder than others to get into. And this guy that was sitting next to us was talking about his path and where he went and where his kids ended up going, and they tried to get into Northwestern, oddly enough, couldn't do it, and so ended up at University of Washington. And I was like, oh, cool, Washington. And I go, where do you go to high school? Thinking, you know, what high school did he go to around here? And he was like, Oregon. I go, oh. He's like, somewhere, Portland, somewhere in Portland. I was like, okay, you're from Portland. He was like, yeah. I go, you down here on business? And he goes, no, not really. It's a long story, but we moved my dad into an assisted living facility down here.
7: Okay.
6: And I go, oh, so you have family down here? And he goes, No, I don't. I'm like, so you move your dad into an assisted living facility. You're from Oregon, and you're down here moving him in? And he's like, yeah. And
7: that makes visiting a little awkward.
6: Incredibly awkward. And so come to find out, though, this guy, so he was in, I think he said he was in his late 50s, and his dad was 90. Okay, and his dad has some form of dementia.
7: Okay.
6: And his dad was a physician up in the Oregon area, and he's been splitting time with this guy, with his son, and splitting time with his daughter who lives in Baltimore. So they would take like months at a time taking care of dad And then they would send him to the other sibling's place.
7: Way across the country.
6: All the way across the country.
7: Could not go any further across the country than Portland to Baltimore.
6: I know. I was thinking the same thing. Like, dude, what a beating. And he was like, and his dementia was getting really, really bad. And so we found this place. And I'm like, why here? And he goes, well, my dad is from India. And apparently there is a place. They moved to the States when the dad who has dementia now moved to the States when he was like 25 studying to be a doctor. And figured out pretty quickly that doing med school here, he was going to practice here too, because you'd make more money here than you could back in India. So he stayed here, then had all his kids and, you know, so on and so forth, retires.
7: The American dream.
6: The American dream indeed. But there is a place here that is specifically an assisted living place for Indian people. And so...
7: There is.
6: Yes.
7: Huh.
6: And so they heard about this, and his dad is, you know, again, he's got pretty bad dementia. And so he kind of, a lot of times with dementia, you revert back to when you were younger, and you have stories about when you were younger, and he's always talking about India, and because he's just not with it. And somebody, him or his sister, read about this place, and his dad now is there. It was the first weekend there, but he's like, it's like he's back home. And I've never seen his eyes light up like when we took him in there. And, you know, they do all customary Indian things and Indian food and Indian garb and all that, the whole places. And it was amazing. It was like this really cool story that I've never heard of before. But now this guy who's, you know, he may have a year left or 2 years left or whatever it is. He said that he now feels so much better about this guy's quality of life moving forward because he literally thinks he's home. And I was like, that is the coolest thing ever, that a guy gets to experience that in that state of mind, at that age, here.
7: And his version of home is Dallas.
6: Yeah.
7: Yeah.
6: Yes. Like the guy's never been here before.
7: Right.
6: And suddenly he's found a place that makes him feel like it's home.
7: Well, that's...
6: I know. I'm sure...
7: Well, that's what you would hope.
6: I'm sure it upsets guys like Bo French, you know, but...
7: Well, I hate to hear that, too.
6: I know. But it's really, really cool to hear this guy tell this story and how emotional he got when taking his dad in there, and his dad just looking around going, oh, my God. And you don't tell him. You don't say, Dad, we're in Dallas. You're like, Dad, this is where you're going to live now.
7: Right.
6: And he's just like, oh, this is great. So it was one of the most interesting conversations I've had in a very, very long time with this super nice guy from Oregon that just randomly was here. And I go, how did you find this restaurant? Like, what? And he was like, it's a funny story. I Googled or I asked AI to find me a restaurant that had a really good hamburger that also served a really good cocktail. I was like, yes. You ended up here? I was like, okay, this is great.
7: Did you guys have to fight him over the TV?
6: No, because he was the one that kind of brought up the conversation about watching Northwestern and in Indiana, because he was like, dude, this is going to be a huge upset if Northwestern can pull this off.
7: See, our place where we might have dinner on a Friday has one TV. I guess on this case, in this situation, it was a Saturday, and I believe that's by design. They don't want a wall of TVs as, you know... The setting is altered the more you sports it. So what if we just had one simple TV? But then your boy over here has always got a little anxiety that when I walked in, somebody was, who'd Utah play this weekend? Iowa State?
6: Yeah.
7: Yeah. Utah and Iowa State were on. So now you're going through the body language. You're trying to read the defense and looking at all the people saying, is anyone locked in on this, or has this channel just been on?
6: It's been on, yeah.
7: And then my wife is, like, kicking me a little
6: so
7: bit.
6: So what
7: like,
6: did you want to turn it to? What was on?
7: Well, LSU and A&M were about to start.
6: Oh, okay.
7: And I'm
6: okay.
7: Just like, hey.
6: Surely nobody cared about.
7: No, nobody minded, but she pointed out to me that I pulled this last week for Shelton and whoever in the semis, Tiafoe?
6: Yeah.
7: So I did that like the week before, and she's
6: at the same restaurant.
7: Yeah, yeah. And she doesn't want me to be the guy who goes in there and starts throwing my weight around to switch the game to the right. You know,
6: of course.
7: So
6: it's a little awkward. But if you see two states like Utah,
7: but luckily the help, the waiter and so forth, and the bartender, they're awesome. They kind of know.
6: Do they know you.
7: They kind of know big bald guy. One yeah. needs a sports. So
6: right. With the one TV.
7: They're trying to,
6: yeah,
7: you know, they give me the finger gun to be like,
6: we got you, bro.
7: We got you, bro.
6: We got you.
7: Don't sweat this.
6: All right. It is not Victory Monday. It was an absolute banger of a game. Let's start getting into it next with a helpline.
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3: 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This is the Hardline 5.0 here today on this Monday and here today on this September 28th. Cruising through the month of September. She's almost wrapped up. And here today in studio on a not victory Monday. Hell of a game, though. Don't know what's easier to deal with. To kick your week off, just a simple loss that you kind of get to walk away from mid-third quarter, or a game like this that rips your heart out.
4: I thought this, you know, I don't know. I should just answer your question, but I think when you're involved in one of those games, there's a certain handshake after the match. You take your hat off on the 18th green and at least say it was fun to do battle with you today.
3: Yeah. Yeah.
4: Even though half our players are in casts now. Are you burning incense in there? Or what's going on? It smells so nice in the ticker room, and I can't decide what's going on.
5: No, that's...
4: Is that outside?
5: Cheaping a little.
4: What's going on? Somebody's... I feel like incense is happening in that general vicinity.
5: It's my musk.
4: No, it's not.
3: He's wearing a little patchouli. Like you smelled a dead show.
4: It smelled nice in there. I can't tell.
3: You smell lovely.
5: Thank you.
3: Middle Earth smells good on you.
5: Appreciate it.
4: Do you ever burn incense in there?
5: I do. Well, not in here, but at home.
4: I bet. Like in a big bathrobe.
3: You think he's like the dude?
4: Yeah, kind of. I think he aspires to be the dude, yes. Yeah.
3: Well, yeah, it's painful either way, but it's early in the year, and maybe this is a game that's not going to matter long term. I don't know, but boy, the amount of bodies that were racking up. I texted you last night during that game, like, man, you reach a certain point. I mean, J.J. Watt was saying it too. They're running, they're out of guys to put back there.
4: Yeah.
3: Which I don't think I've ever heard that before from a broadcast. You're out of guys.
4: Yeah, well, it happens frequently enough, unfortunately, that this is why I think it's really helpful to follow another team as well. Like I think if you are hyper focused on one franchise, you think that they never get any calls, the whole world is against them, they have bad injury luck every year. And I think the context of trying to follow multiple teams, while it certainly you have a job and a life and a family and everything like that, so why would you? But I think it at least helps you normalize chaos. I'm reminded of 1 week ago today, my son texting me a story that Green Bay had run out of offensive linemen. And they don't have any good ones, but they only had like five healthy ones left.
3: This was
4: the Jets game.
3: Okay, okay.
4: And if one more got hurt, they were quickly trying to prepare their starting tight end, Tucker Kraft, to play tackle, thinking that that's their emergency situation. And I said, well, you should know that every team has like a wide receiver who is their third quarterback on game day, and every team. So, yes, tons of injuries. It's kind of one of the fun things about the NFL, even though it's probably not fun to have your leg snapped, is that your roster's pretty tiny. If you are ever at an NFL game and you look down there on the bench area, you'll see more people on the bench who aren't players than those who are, because they keep the rosters really small. This is a distinct difference from your favorite high school or college team, where the rosters are huge. They'll never run out of players. But the NFL, once the game starts, that's all you get.
3: Yeah. Especially if you're down men already. And it's funny, too, because near the end of that game, you start seeing jerseys that are perfectly white and clean.
4: Yes.
3: Top to bottom. And you're like, oh, new guy. Who's that?
4: And there's enough new numbers on this defense that I still see Elijah Clark, and I'm like, Micah Parsons is playing safety? And I see Siobhan Revelle and Darren Woodson's 28, and you're like, man, what's good? And I realize they've given out 28 since then. But there are some weird numbers, and so you almost got to keep your roster handy so you know who's who in the zoo.
3: All right, let's helpline it.
6: 214-520-HELP. The Hardline Helpline.
3: Brought to you by
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3: All right, thank you very much, Mr. Ham.
6: 520.
3: So as we lose Cowboy fans every year, which we have, whether you're young, whether you're middle-aged, whether you're old, there are a smattering of people that just are like, okay, I've had it. It's been going on now long enough, and they just can't take the soap opera. They can't take... I don't begrudge any fan that eventually drops out of any situation. You have your reasons.
4: Sure.
3: That's okay. I mean,
4: hey, life is stressful enough.
3: Right, and if you want to deal with this and make this... And I had a lot of friends that do this that peeled away from their college team that were like, I can't take this anymore. And so they're like, now they watch from afar, but they're not fully invested. I'm like, okay, that's good for you. It's probably a lot healthier to do that.
4: It's the sports version of deactivating your account and touching grass. Like when it becomes a net negative on your style of life, well, then get out, sweetie.
3: I know.
4: Change the locks.
3: Yeah.
4: You don't have to watch this garbage franchise any longer.
3: You don't have to. You
4: it's
3: don't
4: okay.
3: have to.
4: It's okay to get out of the hand and walk away.
3: Yes. But this guy, I've never heard of this before when it comes to professional football or any sport in that regard. But he has a very new, unique way of approaching fandom year to year.
8: Hello, Queefline. Ken in Lake Highlands. 3 years ago, after almost 30 years of Cowboys heartbreak, I officially divorced them. The door is still unlocked. The lights are on. If they ever make an NFC Championship game, we'll talk. But I realized something. I love the NFL as a whole more than the Cowboys. So now I date two teams every year. One AFC, one NFC. 2 years ago, that was Bills and Lions. Last year, Texans and Commanders. My rule is simple. If one of the teams I'm dating makes the Super Bowl, win or lose, we earn another year of the relationship. If they don't, I date two new teams. Honestly, it's allowed me to fall back in love with the NFL. I'm learning those teams, players, their divisions, and actually care about random Sunday games again. So this is what I need help with, gentlemen. Is this a healthy way to approach the NFL after divorcing my Cowboys? This year I picked the Giants and Broncos, and Jackson Dart got hurt 2 games into the relationship, so I figured there was no reason to keep dating that team, and I moved on to the Vikings. Let's see how Kyler Murray does this year. Am I on to something, boys, or am I just a football whore? And would any of you gentlemen ever have a reason to divorce the team you fell in love with as a child?
4: Wow. I'm not going to lie. Two things. One, you sounded suspiciously like Marge Simpson voice there for a moment. And two, I'm intrigued. I could never do it, but I'm at least intrigued by the idea. It sounds fun. It lacks, of course, the thing that I believe would preclude Corby or I from ever even considering this, which is kind of out of our control, because I think we're probably in the same boat. When you're a kid, something either latches on or it doesn't to a logo or a name or an idea, and then somehow that logo speaks to you your entire life. And it isn't all happiness, but it's like a life experience. It's I don't know what that Packer logo does to me, and I don't know what the OU thing does to you or whatever it is, but these, it just gets in, it's so in your bloodstream that there's just no way you could watch the NFL and not watch it through the lens of the way you always have, because that's like the story of your life. However boring it is, that's you.
3: Yeah.
4: That's what you do.
3: I also think that there's something to, and I was lucky enough to grow up here. And so, you know, like the first Ranger game I ever went to, I was just like, you know, 5 years old. Like, I cannot believe this is in my hometown. I can't believe how cool it is to get to come out here. And then, you know, I'd go to a Cowboy game and like the, at that time when they were rolling, and like, I can't believe I'm allowed to do this. And you're like, that, okay, I'm in for good. First college game too, 1976, OU, Utah State. Like, I couldn't believe that I was there. And you're all in. When the Mavericks got to town, oh my God, really?
4: Yeah, I had the exact opposite. I'd never lived within an hour of a pro sports team until I moved here.
3: Yeah.
4: Never.
3: It did a lot for...
4: At no point.
3: And I think if I would have grown up, you know, an hour west of here, it would have been the same thing. I just wouldn't be able to go to the events. But growing up in a big city, metropolis type place, you have that advantage. And, you know, if you go to one game a year from those teams, it's like you're hooked forever. And so I couldn't do the just... I couldn't farm your love out. I'm fascinated by this guy because I feel like it does take a lot of stress away from your life. We've talked about the guys that don't give a rip about sports and how they go about their daily lives, and like half the stress and anger that I have in my life is based on these stupid teams that I root for, where I get really mad for a night, and then I'm like, all right, I'm good.
4: Yeah, and what's weird about it is I'm not sure it's even a choice we make. It's like the house we're raised in, or the area where it is. Whatever it 100%. Is. Like
3: your parents drive 90% of it.
4: I never decided what football team I would like. It just happened,
3: dude.
4: I was born that way.
3: So I came home from the pregame show and halftime show last night on the ticket, and when I came home, I was like, all right, well, let's watch the second half of the game. And my son had driven over from Fort Worth. We were going to go to dinner last night. And my youngest, 17, they're in there. And so I walk in and I turn my head expecting to see the Cowboys and Ravens game. And they're watching. What do you think they're watching?
4: I would guess the Minnesota-Tampa Bay game.
3: Yes. That's what they're watching. Because they're just so put off by the Cowboys, as a lot of young people are. They're just like, we're just going to watch our guys. And I was like, can you please turn this back to the Cowboy game? Oh, yeah, I forgot they were playing.
4: Incredible.
3: Yeah, dude, it's the way it is. It's the way it is. And this guy's rooting for the Giants, and yeah, Jackson Dart gets hurt, and Brian Burns blew his ACL out yesterday. Like, they're screwed.
4: Yeah. Well, they just traded for J.J. McCarthy, though. So...
3: Bada boom.
4: Here we go.
3: Yeah.
4: But I would, and boy, what a pickle he's in now as a Vikings-Giants fan. Does he go with McCarthy back to his original team, or does he stay there? But I'm intrigued by your experiment, sir. And in the off season, I might actually enjoy traveling through another team's season just to kind of see the journey of a certain player or a coaching staff or whatever. But yeah, we're sort of locked in, and there's just nothing about it. Like I can't think of a scenario under which I would divorce my teams. Even their being awful is sort of part of the journey and part of the charm. And that's why I get annoyed at like young Packer fans who expect division titles or else, like they're entitled.
3: Right.
4: They're from entitled town, and it sucks.
3: Yep.
4: You're not you don't deserve a winner. You didn't suffer like the rest of us. So I don't know. It's a good experiment, sir. Thank you for at least enlightening us on your journey.
3: Indeed.
4: And may the force be with you.
3: Indeed. All right, let's come back. Let's talk about the game. Let's start diving into what went right, what went wrong. Jayshon Barham, lots of good stuff, lots of bad stuff next.
0: SMU Mustangs football is on the ticket. SMU battles the Boston College Eagles this Saturday morning at Gerald J. Ford Stadium. Pregame at 10:30, kickoff at 11 with Rich Phillips and Scott Gardner. 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

0: ticket brought to you by D-Bell and Brewing Company's Dallas Blonde and Mark Spain Real Estate. Brian Schottenheimer, the head coach, disappointed by Brian Schottenheimer, the play caller, on a first and goal from the two on the final drive. An incomplete pass to George Pickens and a false start from Luke Schoonmaker. Shotty on his play calling decisions yesterday.
1: Yeah, we thought we were going to score a touchdown, and we moved the ball really well down there. We got to find a way to punch it in. I got to call some better plays. And then, you know, of course, came fourth down. We had to take the points.
0: A much shorter road trip coming up Sunday in Houston. The Texans, one of five teams that'll enter week 4-0-3. Already short in the secondary. Cowboys injured again. Jalen Thompson will miss at least a month with a hamstring. He joins PJ Locke and Malik Hooker as the injured safeties. And last time the Bears and Eagles matched up in November of last season, Bears backs DeAndre Swift and Kyle Monongai each ran for over 100 yards. They can hand Philly their first loss of the season this evening. Catch Monday Night Football at 7 on The Ticket. That is The Ticket Ticker. I'm Kevin Landrup, Sports Radio 96.7 and 1310, The Ticket.
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3: All right, 4 o'clock here on the hard line. Cowboys lose 34-31. What a game. What entertainment for those people that randomly got a chance to go see an NFL game in Rio. Last night's game may have something to say about game of the day, but it was damn good. All the games in the NFL were just crazy how they've figured out this parody, and every game is insanely close and fun and all that. It's great.
4: There's nothing like it.
3: No.
4: The Rams-Broncos game, I kind of thought, okay, it's halftime. Maybe I'll go knock out some reading and go to bed a little early because me sleepy. And get upstairs and do whatever I do. And then I finally grab the book, and then I'm like, well, let me check the score. 16-16? How'd this thing go from 16-0 to tied in the time it took me to basically wander upstairs?
3: It was insane. Absolutely insane.
4: And then that game, of course, you could not turn it off. And
3: no.
4: And the noon games, you can't turn off. And it's just, this league is incredible. Now, the downside of that, to go back to the helpline, is if you have a vested interest and you're riding the emotional roller coaster of your team's fate, where it's probably way more fun to be a neutral and just watch banger after banger after banger and not really care too much who wins. Maybe you got a couple fantasy players in this. Maybe you got a little taste of the action yourself, but you're just watching. You're just watching two teams go to war and hoping for fun.
3: Mm-hmm. You got
4: and,
3: it.
4: And yeah, Ravens, Cowboys, talk about the number of the Cowboys Commanders did in week two. Well, this will exceed that substantially. There was really no competition in the afternoon window, and it was just a fantastic football game where both teams deserve to win, both teams deserve to lose, but who's going to make the one play at

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1: So I come back home after doing pregame and halftime here at the ticket. Get home, watch the end of the game. All right. Cowboys tie it up. 7 seconds left. Well, we had my son was over and we were going to go to dinner and we had dinner reservations.
2: Yeah.
1: Okay. So with 7 seconds left, I'm like, okay, we're going into OT. Let me go get my dinner clothes on. Go get a collared shirt on.
2: Nice sweater?
1: A little warm for the sweater.
2: Yeah, you're
1: maybe
2: right.
1: It'd be a nice golf thin hoodie.
2: Okay.
1: And so I go get my clothes on, put my tennis shoes on. And again, there's 7 seconds left. It's going to overtime. Like, there's not one thought in my head, not one. I don't know about you or any of you guys. There was not a thought.
2: No.
1: That this thing was doing anything else than going to overtime. So I'm literally sitting on my bed, putting on my shoes, and I hear my oldest go, "Are you effing kidding me?" And I'm like, well, overtime hadn't started yet. And then I'm like, oh my God, they returned the kick for a touchdown.
2: Yeah.
1: So I run in there and I'm like, what happened? And they're lining up for the field goal. I'm like, wait, how? How did this happen? There was no thought that you could even think about getting the ball that far downfield to kick a field goal with 7 seconds left.
2: Unless the opponent helps.
1: Yes.
2: Yeah, and it's a great question of where do you begin in a game like this? like if you could only choose one talking point as to how we got where we got, it would probably be the defensive call to play like man coverage on one play where the opponent has to get 25 yards and you've got only one guy back. And that one guy wasn't on your roster like 10 minutes ago.
1: 10 minutes.
2: And so he's back there as the only guy back when you have to protect basically that. Now, they can't see it. That's I think that needs to at least be stressed, is that very simple field goal line that is on the field. They can't see it when they're standing on the field. That is a television edition, and I think everybody knows that, but just to be sure, when they say they should be guarding that line, they need to intuitively have that line recreated in their brains. But
1: it is funny to see Zay Flowers land on the imaginary field goal line.
2: Yes,
1: like literally,
2: like he knows,
1: falls on the line,
2: like they put some thought into how far he needs to go.
1: Yeah.
2: Well, that's what probably good teams do. And then other teams call a okay. I think this is worth saying.
1: Mm-hmm.
2: Because the Cowboys were in cover one robber. Okay. So in basically, let's just say man coverage, and then you have two extra defenders. One is in deep center field, and then one is called the robber. And his job is to basically, on in-breaking routes, kind of meet the receiver at the ball and send him into outer space if the collision is there, or pick it off or jump in front of it. But you're there to help the man coverage guys who are presenting themselves as the most attractive throws to the quarterback. So in the middle of the field, you are robbing. There are different terms and we can get real advanced, but let's not. Let's just say the Cowboys were in man coverage. And the reason we point that out is I would bet 99% of all football defenses in the NFL or college ranks would not play man coverage in that one situation where this is one play, guys. They have to get 25 yards or we're going to overtime. So it's the most prevent of prevent situations. You would play a zone. You would play a zone with lots of guys flooding the no pass this line zone. So they'd all, I'm not saying you'd go four across at the field goal line, but it would be some variation of guys, we have to protect against this. The reason you don't do man, of course, especially on a field like that, is if one guy falls, his guy can go all the way for a touchdown.
1: Yeah.
2: People are asking, why is a

0: Elijah Clark so deep? I'll tell you why. Because if Zay Flowers catches the ball in front of him, he's got to make sure he tackles Zay Flowers before the end zone. And that's not easy. Zay Flowers is very, very fast in space. So,
1: and again, I also go back to the point of, if you look at that play, don't worry about the numbers that you see that play for the Cowboys.
0: Right.
1: Just look who is around the ball at the time of the catch and look at their uniforms.
0: Yeah.
1: They're spotless.
0: Yes.
1: Like you said, they just got in the game.
0: Right.
1: There's not a stitch of grass on them.
0: Yes. So I would be
1: and they're
0: very...
1: And they're tasked to do this. I don't think they knew what they were doing.
0: No, I don't think so either. And I think Marquise Bell decided to rob Mark Andrews and not Zay Flowers. Now, what's the problem with that? Well, Mark Andrews is a tight end. He's not going to run all the way down to the end zone.
1: No.
0: He's probably never scored a 65-yard touchdown in his pro career, or if he has, it's been a while. He is a lumbering, big tight end who gets you first downs but doesn't get you explosives. So why are we robbing him and not their most dangerous receiver, Zay Flowers? He ran past Zay Flowers and went down to the more shallow. You should be hoping they throw it to Mark Andrews because that would eat up the rest of the 7 seconds. But instead, Reddy Stewart, who also was on the practice squad until about 5 minutes ago, is called up, and now somehow he's covering Zay Flowers. By the way, if you want to know the theme of the Cowboys defense, aside from Christian Parker may not be the genius we were told he was with a couple of these calls we're seeing, like this one is almost indefensible. I would really love to hear what he has to say for that decision, because that's so unconventional. It's not that it didn't work. It's that nobody else would even try it because it's crazy. But the idea that Zay Flowers, the Ravens are smart enough to get Zay Flowers on D Winters all day. And then at the most important play of the game, they're smart enough to get him on Reddy Stewart. Now, the Cowboys are trying to avoid that, but the Ravens know what they're doing with motions, and a lot of times it's not even Zay. They'll motion a tight end past Zay, and everybody bumps down a man, and now you got D. Winters on Zay Flowers, which, again, screams mismatch. So the fact that the Cowboys decided to play man coverage in a spot nobody else ever would, to me, is really, really weird. And now people are really mad at Marquise Bell, who kind of stinks, and Elijah Clark, who they've never heard of,
1: again, yeah,
0: and Reddy Stewart and
1: want?
0: These guys. And it's just like, man, I think they were just doing what they were told to do. Maybe they weren't doing it well because they're not well practiced, because they're like
1: they're special teams guys.
0: The eighth safety.
1: Yeah.
0: But at the same time, like, why is my coaching staff calling this?
1: I don't understand why. It's so funny how things get boiled down to there's so much that went on before this game, but this is the play that everybody focuses on. I don't understand why they didn't have, you know, just four guys rushing, maybe send someone, maybe send Barham, whatever. But why wasn't everybody backed up?
0: Yeah.
1: To the 50.
0: That's what I'm saying.
1: Like, what, everyone. Like,
0: go four across,
1: like,
0: go five across.
1: Just and stand there.
0: Yes. The ultimate of prevent.
1: You don't have to do anything.
0: And just then contest gonna, passes to Zay Flowers.
1: And, yeah, that's all you have to do. And yes,
0: put George Pickens out there.
1: If they throw it to anybody else underneath, whether it's Mark Andrews or the SMU kid or whoever, then you just make the tackle and the clock runs out. And it's that easy.
0: Then it's just kick coverage.
1: Yeah.
0: You're just using 11 guys to corral him.
1: You ran a defense that you would run in the first quarter.
0: Yes.
1: And that's pretty inexcusable.
0: And so was the kickoff. So was the third and goal. So was this. And let's keep going.
1: Yeah.
0: Cowboys and Ravens, this is going to take a while to dig through the rubble here. Next.
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0: Ticker brought to you by Deep Ellum Brewing Company's Dallas Blonde. In the last 6 years, Cowboys have either been 2-1 or 1-2 after three games. 2-1 years they made the playoffs. The 1-2 years they did not. The record after three games this time the same. Now they move forward with back-to-back games against winless teams. Sunday in Houston, next Thursday against the Bucks at home. Running back Javonte Williams on the upcoming schedule.
1: Yeah, it's just faceless opponent. We got Aaron Rick, do what we do, execute our game plan, and we're gonna get back on track.
0: Another setback at the safety position coming out of the loss. Jalen Thompson will be out 4 weeks at least with a hamstring injury. Malik Hooker and PJ Locke already sidelined. The Bears looking to hand the Eagles their first loss of the season tonight in the Windy City. Bears down to third-string quarterback Case Keenum. One of his biggest weapons, second-year tight end Colston Loveland, yet to get going. Just one catch for 3 yards after leading the team last season in receptions, yards, and touchdowns. That is a 7 o'clock kickoff. 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
3: All right, it's 4:22. It's the Ticket. It's the Hardline. No day for a couple more days, but he'll be back later this week. And I want to save our Brian Schottenheimer discussion for 5:15 because I think that's a big one. I'll give you a little clue on where my head's at. I think yesterday ended his honeymoon. I believe we are now on to whatever the next phase of this whole thing is, because I thought coaching was a net negative yesterday. I don't even think it's debatable. And I also think that was a first-time coaching staff across the field from you. And so if you get pantsed by a first-time coaching staff, bad.
4: Yeah.
3: That's bad.
4: No, it's super embarrassing. And Shoddy said it after the game. We'll save it for 5:15.
3: Okay.
4: Yeah.
3: But we can't help but look back at those three consecutive moments that basically set your house and mine into frenzies of what are we looking at here? Because the Cowboys, and maybe this is a sign that I'm too optimistic at times, is that I fully expected them to win that game after the pass interference. It was a very dodgy pass interference, of course. In fact, it was a brutal one, made only slightly less egregious based on the Rams-Broncos pass interference late in their game.
4: God, you talk about...
3: That actually decided their game?
4: Yeah.
3: So that's...
4: This should have decided that game.
3: Well, the Rams guy actually picked the pass off.
4: Yeah.
3: Game over. This one probably should have been a no call in either direction. But it definitely wasn't going to be an interception. But a ridiculous call. But regardless, at that point, okay, the Cowboys are going to win this game. And the sequence there, of course, is a first down fade to the back pylon with Pickens, which falls incomplete. Pickens kind of gets a hand on it, but it was not really catchable. There is the place where you might have liked to see them run. I've definitely heard that today, and I definitely concede that, except if you do look at the tape, Roquan Smith is rolling right through the A-gap untouched, and I think Javonte probably would have been TFL'd there, but I guess we'll never know. Second down is the false start by Schoonmaker.
4: Mm-hmm.
3: Brutal. Then second and longer from the 7 is Dak avoiding a sack, and then going back to what the 5-yard line, Terrence Steele's hurt. Now it's 15 seconds, and I think I'm hearing this talked about quite a bit about the timeout call. And guys, if you want to overrule me on this, please do, because there's been a lot of football, but I don't think the Cowboys had a lot of say on banging that timeout. I almost think that's Terrence Steele's down, and would you like the timeout here or the 10-second runoff? And I think that's why it's 15 seconds and not like 9 when they... I think that's a really bad second guess. So
4: I agree.
3: I think the people saying they called the timeout too early, leaving the 7 seconds, I think they're coping. And I think they're coping that 7 seconds was unable to be killed, and therefore I need to somehow make this a way to blame the coach. The reason I call the timeout when I call it, say at 15, is I've got that third down, but if I'm a defensive back and I know that they've only got 5 seconds left in the game, what's to keep me from just taking a pass interference and they get first and goal, but they have no time?
4: Yeah.
3: So I need time for a penalty to be a penalty. Like, this is like the take foul in the NBA. It's the exact same thing. If you run the clock down too far, there's actually a defensive advantage in fouling.
4: Mm-hmm.
3: And so why not just hug George Pickens and not even let him run his route?
4: Right.
3: So I think that is actually a correct. I think that's a bad second guess of Shoddy. I'm not saying there's anybody on the station I'm debating on this. I assume that it was brought up today. But in general, if people have a big problem with that timeout being too early, I would greatly disagree. I would just think 7 seconds is probably something your special teams and your defense can't screw up. Then we get the third and goal. This is crazy to me. The Shoddy audio. Like, I know Sean McVay just basically stood in front of the media and said he totally screwed up the Australia thing. And there's something about a coach being accountable. Like it.
4: Mm-hmm.
3: That coach, though, won a Super Bowl. So he's got a little cred. He's Sean McVay.
4: He's got
3: McVay.
4: A lot of cred.
3: We had to talk him out of retiring, Sean McVay. We love him so much with the Rams. He wanted out of football, and he's doing us kind of a favor, and he's won a Super Bowl, and he's trying to win another one. And guys, just get off his back. He made a mistake, but he's accountable. I don't know that Shoddy has that sort of cred around here. So to say you coached your year 11 quarterback to throw the ball into the crowd as opposed to letting George Pickens get to that near pylon, that makes me so crazy, dude. It makes me crazy that the coach is trying to take blame for it, and it kind of makes me crazy that the quarterback is like, oh, coach told me to do this. I'm only 33. I only make $60 million a year. I can't go rogue on this and just wait, give Pickens a chance to get open.
4: What's the fear? Is the fear in that situation because just time running out?
3: Well, the fear to
4: you
3: me...
4: You get sacked. If there's a chance that you get clipped... You don't have enough time to. You're done.
3: There's a couple fears. One, you don't have any more timeouts. Two, Broderick Jones is playing right tackle now for the first time as a Dallas Cowboy. And three, the Ravens walked their safety down, and Wiggins, the corner, is kind of outside leverage, thinking they're forcing Pickens into the safety on a slant, into basically a double coverage. The Ravens are playing slant. And the Cowboys are not even going to try to run the slant. They're going to basically, I think, run a quick out, which is Pickens sort of running right at the corner and then peeling back to the near pylon for almost like a back shoulder fade,
4: yeah,
3: or something like that. And you can almost throw it out of bounds to where only Pickens can catch it.
4: I think that
3: there's so many good ideas there.
4: Well, I think the quarterback, too. I think Dak was, you see his reaction afterwards, like, God, I think his fear in his head is, one, don't get stepped on, something weird happening, you fall down, then the game's over. Or don't make the mistake of getting this picked off in any way. And I think in his head, he was like, all right, I'm going to throw this to where it's only catchable for him. And he freaking airmailed it.
3: Maybe. I think he listened to Shoddy in the entire timeout talk about, hey, we got overtime. And I'm thinking, why are we playing for overtime? Go get the win. You have no defense left. Everybody's hurt. Everybody's in an ambulance right now, and you're trying to play for overtime? You got to get the win to a point where you might even think about going for it on fourth down. Now, that'd be crazy. But if you say, I got no players left, I can't go to overtime with these guys. You could almost defend that, but you sure as heck can't freaking crowd the ball when George Pickens is running against Andrew Wiggins? Dude, Wiggins, is it Andrew Wiggins? Nate Wiggins.
4: Nate.
3: Nate from Clemson. Mm. Wiggins weighs 182. It's George Pickens. Body him. Box him out. Throw it to the near pylon. Man, I'm mad at the coach for that, and I'm mad at Dak. I'm really, like I think Dak.
4: Well, I think a lot of it is on Dak.
3: Obeys the coach when the coach is being conservative. And, man, at some point, you got to know, dude, they're not ripping Shoddy on the national shows.
4: But, I mean, if he says, if Shoddy says, look, we still have overtime. Don't screw this up. You're still in your head thinking, I'm not going to screw it up. And I've been throwing darts all day. And how many contested catches had George Pickens made to that point, especially in the second half? Like, he was a freak show out there. One got called back because of
3: not
4: the holding.
3: Not only that, but if your coach is saying, don't screw this up, he shouldn't be in coaching. He should be like, dude, you got this.
4: Yeah.
3: You've done this a trillion times.
4: I agree. And I think if I'm Dak, that's the thought process I have, is that my relationship with Pickens has been perfect. And I'm going to make this throw. That's why the throw was so weird.
3: It's not even competitive.
4: No.
3: He's absolutely not trying to hit Pickens. He's trying to throw it out of bounds.
4: It was almost like it was the Daryl Royal, what's going to happen when you throw a forward pass? And two things are bad. Like, that was in the back of his mind. And I'm like,
3: I don't know if Dak had that near interception.
4: Why run a play?
3: I know. It's just
4: like, why run a play?
3: Just run the kicker out there then.
4: Yeah.
3: Yeah, that made me crazy. Pickens is wide open, but Dak didn't give him enough time. And Dak, you know, in his head, he's thinking about all the things that can go wrong as opposed to what can go right. And unfortunately, that's what he still deals with in some of these moments is, dude, you are playing the quarterback position at an extremely high level. And seriously, if you don't think Dak is playing at a high level, I'm not sure you know ball. But I have to admit this to the Dak critics. At moments like this, there still is something weird about him saying, okay, I'm going to go make this game-winning play. This, I don't know, man. It's like all of his, the number of plays yesterday where he gets them into the right play because he sees the Ravens. And the Ravens are even calling timeouts to, no, you're not doing that to us again. The Ravens called a couple timeouts a couple times because they knew Dak had them. So they call the timeout to get out of their defense because Dak is so good at seeing things at the line of scrimmage. And this one, like at the end of the game, he's like, eh, well, let's play for the field goal. I agree, coach. And it just, it's so frustrating, dude. I don't even know which one of those two guys I'm more angry at because they both know so much better. They both know their defense can't get a stop. They both know that what they're working against, and yet over and over again, one or both of them opt into this conservative, no, actually, we're the better team here today. We are the 7-point favorite. No, you're not. You are playing from a disadvantage because you don't have a complete team, but you have to lean into it or it doesn't help.
4: No, and you are the self-proclaimed greatest offense there is. Let's see it. You have so many guys out there. You have so many weapons and so many different places you could go to on that play. And it was done all out of fear of the bad things that might result. And that is weird.
3: No, it's the golf thing. Well, don't hit it in the water. Don't hit it in the water. And that's your mind takes over. Oh, tell me where you're going to hit the ball, not where you're not going to hit the ball. And that's the thing. That's the thing in these high leverage plays, man. It's just like you got to grab onto this and say, that's George freaking Pickens over there and CeeDee Lamb over here. Let them win. Let them make you right.
4: Yeah.
3: And you don't even give them a chance.
4: No. Again, there was no reason to run a play.
3: If that's what you're going to do,
4: there's no reason.
3: Run because, Aubrey out there.
4: Yeah. Maybe you could have got the ball back after they kicked their field goal.
3: So frustrating. Oh, speaking of Aubrey, let's get to him next.
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2: All right, thank you very much, Mr. DJ. We have E-News coming up here in just a second with me, as Davey is still baby-mooning his way through, gallivanting his way through Texas, having a delightful turn in the Hill Country. So, yeah, it was bad. The kicker did not do any favors either yesterday. 10-0 lead after a series of events, a stop on Derrick Henry that... we're all going, oh my God, what are we seeing here? It results in a double-digit lead in the first quarter, and you're feeling pretty good about things. And what a way to kill momentum than to kick the ball out of bounds.
3: Incredible.
2: It really is. And, you know, the first time he kicked it, the dude fumbled for the Ravens, and I think he was trying to replicate that to perfection. Like, put it in a spot that makes him uncomfortable. And obviously, with the new kickoff rules, you're dealing with this where you do try to take chances here and there. But I think when you're playing a little bit too fast and loose with it on the sideline, it's kind of stupid. Every one of them does it, though. And he did it twice yesterday. Both times after the Cowboys had all the momentum in the world.
3: Yeah. You want to give, when you got a bad defense, you want to give the opponent the ball at the 40 as often as possible.
2: Yeah.
3: Because let's shorten the field even more and make it more of a disadvantage. No, it's garbage. And the reason they did the touchback might even be to keep him from doing it a third time.
2: That's 100% why. And think about it this way, too.
3: How dumb are we as a team?
2: I know. And that gives you, to blast it out of bounds like they did or through the end zone, still at the 35. And I'm almost like, so you want to play that game of chicken?
3: No.
2: 5 yards.
3: No, I want to squib the ball. I want to run the clock. This
2: right.
3: is very basic football theory of I got 7 seconds. I want
2: Let
3: you
2: them
3: to
2: touch it.
3: I want you to burn 3 or 4 of it right here before you get a snap.
2: Or all of it.
3: Yeah. So that now there's 3 seconds left and you just take a knee.
2: And that is the thing about
3: the best way to play defense for the Dallas Cowboys is to not play defense.
2: And I don't think that Shoddy is that dumb to think that if he just would have said to Brandon Aubrey, kick it, whether it's squibbed or whatever, do your normal kick, just do it in the middle of the field. Just don't pin it right at the pylon. Don't do that. And obviously, Brandon Aubrey is deadly accurate. He knows what he's doing.
3: Yeah.
2: That first ball that went out of bounds was within a foot of going through the end zone. So, but yeah, he'd be like, yeah, sure, I got you. Don't worry about it. That made almost less sense to me than the third down call and then the subsequent defensive alignment on the 7 second play. That to me, maybe the most egregious of them all.
3: That's a really good debate, is if you took those three plays and those three coaching decisions and you said, let's power rank them on which one is the most egregious, which one gave the Ravens the best chance to get. Like, that's the thing that is so annoying about this, is you had to go 0-for-3. Like, if even one of these calls is competent, you're fine. And it's all three parts of your team. Like, your play caller on offense is talking your quarterback into throwing it into the crowd. Your quarterback is listening. I'm still mad. Then your special teams coach or your head coach is like, yeah, let's touch back this thing. We don't want them to waste a single second.
2: I don't trust this.
3: And get the ball to 35.
2: I don't trust this rookie kicker.
3: Right. And then our incredible, talented, everybody wanted him, defensive coordinator who understands defense at a level you could never dream of. Let's run man when literally no football team in America would try to run man in this spot to see if we can out-cute them on this. Like, what is he even playing for there? And you need all three of them to butcher this thing, to lose this game in regulation. Now, let's be clear. It's very, very, very possible you lose this game in overtime.
2: Sure.
3: So we're not actually super mad about the loss. We're mad that you took the ball from having it with 10 seconds to go right up against their goal line to losing in regulation for the first time in NFL history. A team had to run a drive and get a field goal in 7 seconds. Like, the old record was like the 13 seconds Bills Chiefs moment back in that AFC, I think, divisional round. Might have been, yeah, divisional round, right? This is how honeymoons end in for coaches that are seemingly fairly well liked. And the second the game's over, everybody's like, yeah, Shoddy's not that guy. And I'm not sure Christian Parker is either. And here we go again. And so it's this lack of belief that we have in Cowboys football from the very, very top to the very, very bottom.
2: Yeah.
3: Like, you paid this kicker more than any kicker's ever been paid in football history. And you are now calling suboptimal ideas because you're concerned he's going to commit a third straight penalty on kickoffs?
2: Yeah. Yeah, you don't trust him. You don't trust the highest paid kicker in the league.
3: In the history of the league.
2: In the history of the league. Yeah, yeah, yeah. Not even close.
3: And here's the thing, Corby, that I keep coming back to. I think the Cowboys acquitted themselves pretty well yesterday. Like, I understand they lost the game and losses are bad, but this is about a bigger picture of, can this season go somewhere? Can this administration take this organization somewhere? Can this window they have, whether it's a year or 2 or 3 years, can it be meaningful in the history of the Dallas Cowboys? But to do so, we need to see sharp and steady progress. And I would contend to you, win, lose, or draw, the way this team played its freaking butt off yesterday for 3 hours and fought and showed, like, I'm on the air Friday saying, man, I just don't want this defense to quit. I just don't want this defense to tap out like they always do against these physical teams. Mm-hmm. This team did not.
2: No.
3: This defense,
2: they stood up and made plays when they absolutely had to.
3: This defense fought and fought and fought. And you know what the offense did? They fought and pushed guys off the ball, and they're running the ball, and they're physical, and they're making tough plays, and they're converting third downs. I got to tell you, I think the Cowboys, in a loss, took a pretty decent step yesterday. Mm-hmm. I know I'll get ripped for saying that, but who cares? They ripped me anyway. The point is, I thought the Cowboys have demonstrated progress with yesterday's game, and that sounds insane, of course, because they lost kind of out of their own stupidity. They went 3-for-3, offense, special teams, defense, in a 30-second sequence where you can't even change clothes without them losing the game the second you turn your back on them.
2: Yeah. Walked out of the room for 7 seconds.
3: So
2: it's maddening, dude.
3: So it's progress, and yet it's kind of the same old thing.
2: Progress, but at the same time, as we'll get into here in 20 minutes, suddenly the coach is on the hot seat.
3: Yeah. Well, welcome to the National Football League. All right, let's do some E-News.
2: All right. Resident Evil continues to kick ass in a movie I've got to see.
4: The ticket.
3: But right now, Corby, I think it's a great opportunity for us to talk about the official airline of the ticket. 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
1: Ticker. Ticker brought to you by Brad Thomas, Texas Day Brazil Sports Biz, and Lodestar Mitsubishi. Cowboys had plenty of opportunities to improve to 2-1. Instead, leave Rio with the 1-2 record. Dallas led by as much as 10 and trailed at one point by 11, settled for a game-tying field goal at the end. Ryan Schottenheimer on the resiliency of the team.
2: I don't ever question these guys, man. Watch the way they play. This team doesn't have quit in them. They're hurting right now. I'm hurting. I felt like we made enough plays to go win the game, but we didn't. So give Baltimore credit for that.
1: Dallas' secondary dealt another blow as safety Jalen Thompson will miss several weeks with a hamstring injury. They will play their first of five noon games Sunday when they head down I-45 to battle the Texans. A couple of season-ending injuries in week three. Giants linebacker Brian Burns and Dolphins running back Devon Achane both have ACL tears. And New York, without quarterback Jackson Dart for the year, have sent a fifth-round pick to the Vikings for quarterback J.J. McCarthy. And the Eagles need a touchdown pass from Jalen Hurts with 9 seconds to go last week to pull out a win at the Titans. They're going for their third win in three games tonight at Soldier Field. Kickoff at 7 on the Ticket. Ticker also brought to you by Birdie's East Side. The perfect place to watch the game in East Dallas is Birdie's East Side. 18 TVs, faves like Berea Sliders, the Chicken Caesar Wrap, and the largest patio in East Dallas. Birdie's voted best in Lakewood. Birdie'sEastSide.com. That is the Ticket Ticker. 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
4: 5 o'clock. We discuss the ending of the shoddy honeymoon and what it all means coming up at 5:15. Then some audio from the day in the NFL. And the day in Brazil. Kind of had a little FOMO, going to be honest, watching that yesterday.
5: Not being in Brazil?
4: Yeah.
5: Yeah.
4: Did we send anybody?
5: No, we did not. No passports in the ticker room, yo.
1: I'm on a list.
5: He is.
6: They left EA in Brazil.
4: All right, let's do some E-News.
5: Entertainment news for you.
4: And that's brought to you by
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4: And Corby. In for Dave. Who's in for Corby?
8: He is
4: in for Dave.
8: The Cobra. Here's Cobra.
9: God bless America!
5: Are you guys at all interested in watching the movie Prime Time?
1: I already saw it.
5: You did? Okay, well, hold your thoughts.
10: Lando.
5: For just a second.
11: What,
5: you know what this is?
11: The movie Prime Time.
10: No one cares, Logan.
5: So this is the movie that is based on the Chris Hansen TV show To Catch a Predator.
4: Oh, okay. Yeah. I'm quite curious how this becomes a movie.
5: Starring Robert Pattinson. And Lando, correct me if I'm wrong, but it kind of centers around the exploitive nature of Hansen at the time, and that this was less about catching predators and more about garnering TV ratings. Is that about right, Landon?
1: It absolutely. The setup for the plot of the movie is that they're being bumped into prime time, and it follows him and their attempt to catch what they called a whale. But then it also has a secondary plot, one of the decoys that they use and his struggles with dealing with that.
5: Yeah.
1: But Robert Pattinson's really good. I just thought the movie didn't know exactly what it was trying to do at points.
5: Does it end? Did To Catch a Predator end? With the suicide that happened here?
1: Yes.
5: In Rockwall?
1: In Murphy, yeah.
5: Murphy, yeah. You remember this?
4: No, what happened?
5: So, the show, and again, To Catch a
4: Predator. I do remember Murphy, because honestly, Bad Radio had Chris Hansen on, because I was way into this show.
5: Yeah, I remember you guys talking about this quite a bit. I don't remember Chris Hansen being on.
4: I couldn't believe this show existed. It felt must-see TV.
5: Yeah, and they made it that way. And yeah, the decoys that they would use, I've read about their struggles. And the guy that plays Gideon in Righteous Gemstones, he's been in a million things, but I know him as Gideon from Righteous Gemstones. He plays one of the decoys in it. But yeah, there was an assistant district attorney that was exchanging messages with a decoy. And the decoys weren't police operatives. They were Chris Hansen operatives.
10: They were actors.
5: Yes.
4: Wow.
5: And so all of this came to light. And when police and Chris Hansen showed up at this guy's house, or maybe it was just the people from To Catch a Predator, he killed himself. And that stopped everything. And a lot, they made all these arrests, but almost all of them were deemed illegal. And so, like, you're watching this, you're like, oh, yeah. And then within, like, a week or a day, these people...

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1: But that's... So it happened here.
2: Here.
3: It's wild to me, too, that there's only 20 episodes of that show.
1: What?
2: Yeah, it hardly was on.
1: So... Was it just a segment of Dateline before that or something? Before it became its own show?
2: Yes. Yeah.
3: Then they moved it to primetime.
2: Yeah. So okay. To Catch a Predator ran from 04 to 07. And, yeah.
1: I mean, but the movie... looking back, I had a type because I was into Cops. I was into this. I was into the first 48.
4: Jared.
2: Like... Jared.
1: I worked at Subway.
2: You had a soft spot in your heart for Jerry.
1: No, this has nothing to do with this.
4: Let's you said you understood him.
2: Yeah.
1: No, I enjoyed sandwiches.
2: I mean, he liked sandwiches, and I did too, so he's cool with
4: me. Cut him a break. Come on.
1: Nobody said cut him a break. Okay, we're off the plot again, guys. See, you can't stay focused. This is why Dave is so much more focused than E-News.
2: Yeah. But it did really well. It almost made $20 million, and the movie only cost $16 million to make, so it's going to clean up. Like, it's doing very, very well, and Robert Pattinson is getting rave reviews for his portrayal of Hansen. And Hansen is very outspoken about, they never contacted me, they never consulted with me, and Chris Hansen has turned into this pariah in the industry.
1: Well, I was going to say, what's he up to now?
2: Well, he got, like, nobody wanted to deal with him.
1: So he's just out there?
2: I think so. I'm not sure what he's doing.
1: Doesn't have like a Cowboys podcast or anything?
2: You're talking about 20 years ago this thing happened, and I thought Chris Hansen was on his way to being, you know, the whatever next Edward R. Murrow guy there is. But
1: he was a good guest, too.
2: Apparently, this show...
1: Do we have a liner?
2: And do they document this about him lacking journalistic integrity? Like, zero. None. Like this, again, it was just a TV show that he wanted ratings.
3: He does not come off well in it. But really? Robert Pattinson is such a great actor. He does a fantastic job.
2: Yeah. I want to go see it.
1: Me too.
2: I already saw Resident Evil, which...
5: I'm Chris Hansen with Dateline NBC, and I never, never listen to Bob and Dan on the ticket.
2: That voice.
1: He was great. He was a great guest.
2: Resident Evil, the reboot, is now up to $103 million. There wasn't one Resident Evil movie in the previous eight that made it that far, and it's made it in 10 days. So it's doing quite well. Anyone see it yet? Anyone? Sense me? No? Okay.
1: I think Brett went.
2: Oh, he did?
1: Yeah.
2: Okay.
1: He said he loved it.
2: Yeah. Mm-hmm. Super fun. So the movie that did... better than any others as far as expectation goes is Heart of the Beast. Are you guys familiar with Heart of the Beast?
3: Brad Pitt and the dog?
2: Brad Pitt and the dog.
1: Oh, I saw the trailer.
2: Yes.
6: Rough.
1: What movie was I at?
2: It is doing very, very well on CinemaScore. They say that it is... a strong A on CinemaScore, and that this looks like one of those movies, just because people didn't rush out to see it on opening weekend, it'll still give it some legs at the box office. It made over $20 million, which is way more than they thought. It cost $80 million, and yes, he plays a former, again, the trailer doesn't spell out everything, but it looks like he's kind of a loner type guy that lives... in the middle of nowhere with his
1: great abs.
2: With his dog. Of course. You got to have great abs to live with your dog in the wilderness. Things happen bad. The dog saves him. I'm like, is this dog CGI? And everybody says, no, the dog is the dog. It's the dog doing the acting, and the dog deserves an Oscar.
1: It's like the Brad Pitt of acting dogs.
2: Yes, it is. It's a real hot dog.
1: Yeah.
2: Hot dog.
1: Definitely a hot dog.
2: But I also read that. If you go in there, be prepared to cry a lot. And I'm like, man.
1: How can this be good?
2: And like, even I told my wife, and my wife is the, when it comes to dogs, she's the queen, the sweetest thing in the world when about these animals. And she's like, am I just going to go in there and cry the whole time? I'm like, it's kind

0: Kind of sounds like it, but it's Brad Pitt. He may take his shirt off.
1: Oh, he may take his shirt off.
0: The shirt's so uncomfortable. God. The wilderness.
1: Well, I'm guessing he'll have to at some point take off his shirt to dress some sort of wound.
0: Yes.
1: Right? That's usually the best way to get our hero to take his shirt off is he's been impaled by a tree branch.
2: He's got to tear something off of it.
1: Yeah. He's got to maybe give himself a shot to make sure it doesn't get infected.
2: Bite down on a wallet.
1: Yes. Okay, you know where I'm at, Ham.
0: When is
1: the dog is going to have to save him, of course. He's going to
0: And my prediction is the dog's going to go at the end. The dog will save him.
1: Interesting.
0: But it ends up, he ends up not being able to save himself. And I'm like, man, I don't want to see that. I don't need to see. I'd rather Brad take one in the gut. And the dog sitting there like, sorry, man.
1: It was you or me.
0: Yeah.
3: It was realistic. That. He should be like sneaking up on the enemy, and then the dog just starts barking wildly, and then they just light him up.
0: Yeah.
1: Yeah, the dog
3: blows the cover.
0: When will Brad Pitt not have abs? He's like 62 or 3.
1: Yeah, he ain't.
0: How do you keep having abs?
1: Well, you just take care of them along the way, probably, right?
0: Yes, yeah. Did anybody watch Saturday Night Live? Starring Jalen Brunson. When will Luca host SNL?
1: I don't know, but no. You're the only person in my life that watches Saturday Night
0: no,
1: Live.
0: No, Dave is religious about it.
1: Especially during football season. What's the matter with you guys?
0: It's over. Football's over at 10:30 at night.
1: But
0: you're ready
1: time
0: to go
1: for
0: to bed.
1: Night. Yeah,
0: I'm
1: well, I watched all of football.
3: You had Minnesota, Washington. What were you doing?
0: I opted for Jalen Brunson because I wanted to see. I always am fascinated by athletes and how they do.
1: How do you do?
0: Not great.
1: No?
0: No. He's a...
3: Could have predicted that, though, right?
0: I know. Like, it was funny. He got his teammates out there for the opening monologue, and there were a few funny bits in there. The pre-package bit, and I put this out on Twitter, that they did with him, and it was like a High School Musical send-up.
1: Okay.
0: But it was based on the high school kids were playing basketball. And so, but they would be like, oh, man, it's so great that we beat Northside High last night. And then they would burst into song, you know? And Jalen Brunson walks in, and he was like, hey, I just transferred in from wherever. Can I join your team? And then they start going into song or whatever, and he's just like, what are you doing? And starts dunking on him. It's really, really funny. I put it out there on Twitter over the weekend, dude. That was far and away the best part of it. But, man, Jalen Brunson is so soft-spoken. He's not this huge personality. And you have to have that to be on this show.
1: Do you think they were grading on a curve to get a New York sports hero who just won a title
0: That's
1: in there?
0: That's all this was.
1: That's all this was.
0: He is the god of that city.
1: We literally don't care what you do, and nobody's going to even criticize you if you stink.
0: So
1: you're Jalen Brunson.
0: Right. So go out there and look on the around social media, and you will find the Giants fans, the diehard Giants fans that are like, yeah, I don't care that we lost our quarterback and we just lost Brian Burns. We just won the NBA title 3 months ago. It doesn't matter. We're not going to get everything we want. We just won the title. And they're all like, I would love to see the ratings for that in New York City of SNL this weekend. Because we would have watched it if Dirk was hosting.
1: Boy, and they're still at that moment where they think they're going to repeat too.
0: I don't think so. I think it's like Dallas. I think we were just like, thank you.
1: No, in Dallas, we were still thinking at this time. This is only September. And we had the lockout.
0: Yeah.
1: But no, any champion thinks they're going to repeat.
0: But I didn't care.
1: Okay, well, that may be. But Knicks fans still think they're running the East.
0: Man, he did not need to be on there. I will say that. All right, let's come back in 3 minutes. The honeymoon is over for Shoddy. Let's explain why.
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29: Ticker brought to you by Brad Thomas, Texas Day Brazil Sports Biz, and D&M Auto Leasing. Despite the loss of the Ravens yesterday, the Cowboys do find the running game. Javonte Williams had 71 yards coming in. He finishes with 98 and a touchdown, a 5.8 average per carry. Williams on the improved running game.
30: Yeah, just all around. They had great communication. They executed the game plan well. I feel like the 2 days that we got out here and got moving around really helped us with the game plan. And then just CD, George, and the receivers, tight ends, they were opening up for the run game. So, I mean, we got to keep it going.
29: The now 1-2 Cowboys will head down I-45 next Sunday for a meeting with the Texans. Safety Jalen Thompson will miss about 4 weeks with a hamstring injury. New York Giants lost quarterback Jackson Dart for the season. Today they've traded for Minnesota's J.J. McCarthy in a deal that sends a 2027 fifth-rounder to the Vikings. And an NFC showdown at Soldier Field closes out week three in the NFL. The 2-0 Eagles are 31-13 on the road since 2021, the best win percentage in the NFL in that time. Bears will start Case Keenum under center, his first game since 2023. Listen on the Ticket after the hard line. 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Taco Bueno is bringing bold flavor to Cowboys fans. 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
2: All right, it's 5:19. Mm-hmm. It's the hard line. Mm-hmm. So, let's talk about Shoddy. A lot went wrong, a lot went right, but the Cowboys are 1-2. I actually don't feel bad about where the Cowboys are headed. I really think they're a good team, but I do think they need their coach dialed. And I don't think vibes are what I'm talking about. He's got that. I think he could sell you a timeshare.
3: Mm-hmm.
2: I think he can win a press conference. I think he can get a room fired up. I think he can run a fun camp and maybe a fun team activity at the paintball place. I think Shoddy's got the vibes. I think he can build a culture, and I think that's important, but I'm not sure it's important on game day. Now, on game day, I need you to understand the assignment. You are hired for one reason and one reason only, because they thought you could maximize this $60 million quarterback and his two friends, the $30 million each wide receivers.
3: Yeah.
2: And that means you've got to be one of the best, if not the Gotti of the NFL. You've got to be the best offense. You've got to be at least in the conversation. And that means when I got the ball, we're going to score. And we're going to score every time. And what I don't want to do, Corby, is ever think to myself, this Cowboys team would have a better chance to win with Bruce Arians as their coach, with Ben Johnson as their coach. Just this relentless aggression that says, yeah, I don't care, we're better than you, and now we're going to show you again, and we're going to show you again. Now, what does that mean, and how is he failing? Well, he's failing, in my opinion, at leaning into this, and the first time it occurred to me was at Denver last year. Denver, the Cowboys were down 13 points at Denver, but they had the ball, and they were near midfield, and it was mid-third quarter. And I'm thinking to myself, you know, you go down there and score, it's 30-24, and now you're back in a one-possession game. He punted to try to pin them in deep. But what does that do? That now counts on your defense. And, of course, they gave up a touchdown. Now Denver's up 20, and they end up winning by, like, 27. You had the ball. You had a 4th-and-5, and you tapped out. And what did we do yesterday on the first play of the second quarter? We had a 4th-and-6 at midfield, and here comes the punt unit. And what? Then people say, well, wait a minute, Bob. You went for it on 4th-and-1, and they didn't get it. Yeah. I want you to go for it on just about every single 4th-and-manageable there is. And when you're outside like your own 35-yard line, I want you to lead the league in going for it on 4th-down because you trust these guys. Dude, that 4th-down they converted to CeeDee Lamb, you want to talk about pitch and catch, it's not even hard.
0: No, it's not. And I think they get stuck on a, like, 4th-and-1 is harder for them than 4th-and-5 almost.
2: I agree.
0: Like, it's, you know, that 4th-and-1 that Javonte fumbled on, he wasn't going to get it even if he didn't fumble. He was going to get swallowed back there.
2: But if he bounces it, dude, he's got all sorts of space. But Javonte just goes straight, and I like it. But anyway, that's neither here nor there. Yeah. I didn't mean to debate
0: you. How many times did they do it? Three?
2: They were 1-for-2 on 4th-downs, I think. Am I crazy? Let me make sure here with my little stat sheet.
0: So that was the only 2 times that Javonte Williams went in the CD one?
12: They were 1-for-2.
2: Okay. 1-for-2.
0: There you go.
2: But let's look at the other ones. They punt from midfield. They try a 59-yard field goal on 4th-and-5. Dude, if you want to try a 59-yard field goal on 4th and 22 or on the final play of the game, knock yourself out. You are at the 40-yard line, and you have George freaking Pickens and CeeDee freaking Lamb and Kevontae Turpin and Ryan Flannoy, and we're trying a 59-yard field goal?
0: Well, I mean, you got
2: to... playing for three?
0: You got about an 80% chance of making that because he makes damn near all of them, maybe even higher than that. But
2: it's
0: nobody
2: not seven.
0: Ever, but nobody ever talks about the downside of a 60-yard field goal. And the downside is... you get the ball at midfield.
2: How about the downside is a field goal is not even worth half of a touchdown?
0: No.
2: I'm falling behind.
0: But this is the third best player on the team.
2: We overrate him so much, and you are right at the front of that train. But no, everybody does. Man, he's Brandon Aubrey. This is so great. What a weapon. No, you are falling into a trap. It is worth 3 points. It is not worth 7, and this team needs to be a team of 7 points. You've got to get...
0: What's the line, though, if it's 4th and... if it would have been 4th and 7?
2: Well, okay, when do you go for it? So on that 40? Play, on that play before, it's 3rd and 20, and he hits George Pickens for 15.
0: Yeah.
2: Or 14. I think... was it 4th and 5 or 4th and 6? Doesn't matter. The point is, you just got 15 because nobody can cover those two guys. And I just need to live in a world... where it's not even out of character. It's I want people to watch the Cowboys and say, well, that's what they do. And you know why they do it? 2 reasons. One, they've got those guys that can't be stopped. And two, they've got that defense that can't stop anybody. So they need to understand their situation, and they need their coach in no way to represent Jason Garrett's risk aversion. They need him to say, Brandon Aubrey, I appreciate that you can hit this field goal, but I need 7. We need 7 here, and we need 7 next time, and we need 7 next time. And son of a gun, if you have the ball 3rd and goal at the 5-yard line, do not sit there and list during the timeout all of the things that could go wrong right now. I need to tell him, I need you and Clayton Adams to figure out different ways to use this $120-some million in 3 players, and I need them unleashed. And they better be in shape because we're coming to them so much. You're not going to believe it. Now, it's great we can run the ball. It's great that we got a couple run stuffs. You know, Derrick Henry got stuffed more times yesterday than he had at any point of his Baltimore Ravens career. 7 times. He got either 0 or a TFL. That's unbelievable. So the defense is making progress. The kids are all right. These kids can play on defense. As Araku can play, Barham can play. All these, you know, Caleb Downs is a dude. We know this. But, man, I've got to understand that the second I keep Pickens and add him to Lamb and to Prescott, I've got to lean into that to a point where is 30 enough? I don't know. Is 40 enough? Not sure. We are going to try to score, and we're not going to be dumb. We're not going to throw bombs every play. It's not like a 4th grader on Madden. But every 4th down and 5, 4th down and 6, 4th down and 3, yeah, we're passing the ball. And you can't stop us. You can't cover our guys.
0: No, and so what is the yard line that you don't do that on?
2: I don't know. That for week 1 against the Giants, I'm at my own 39, and I'm going for that.
0: Yeah, well, that's 4th and 1
2: foot. And in the first possession of the second, like 4th and 5 from midfield, every time. And again, there's math behind this.
0: It's not willy-nilly.
2: The real smart coaches in this league are already doing this. Dude, Doug Peterson coached the Eagles to a Super Bowl win like in 2017 doing this. This is old technology advancements. This is old analytics. And the league has passed us by because the Cowboys keep hiring coaches who have scared money. And for them to be as destroyed as they were yesterday, physically, and to be at that point in the game and to still not really count on your guys, honestly, you can lose. Like, you can win or die trying. Like, maybe Dak does throw a pick there on third and goal. Maybe he does. Maybe he bounces it to George Pickens. Maybe Pickens drops it. I don't know. But I'm putting every part of my coaching security in their hands because I'm sinking or swimming with you guys. We're having a meeting tomorrow. Dak Prescott, I need you in here. Dak, I'm sinking or swimming with you. I cannot put it in the defense. I cannot believe in the running game. I cannot believe in – dude – we're tied at the hip. I'm entrusting you on every high leverage situation. You got CeeDee Lamb and George Pickens. We are going to go like
0: I think these coaches outside of Dan Campbell and outside of name another one that's kind of high risk. I think they're petrified. I think
2: there's five or six coaches that could do better with the Cowboys because Brian Schottenheimer is more petrified than them.
0: No. I'm saying Brian Schottenheimer is probably in that, you know, range of 15 dudes that are head coaches that are like, yeah, it sounds great in theory, but you go stand up there when it's fourth down and three, and my guy just threw a pick that bounced off a helmet or something like that.
2: Which what you're describing is a guy who waited his whole life to become a head coach and is now protecting his job.
0: Right, right.
2: Because he doesn't want to get ripped for it not working by the old guys that said, hey, remember when you would punt on fourth down because you wanted to give your defense a chance? Yeah, I would be flushing that. The Cowboys have tried that, but you cannot, in my opinion, have this group of talent right now. By the way, if your roster is different, then I'm asking different things of Brian Schottenheimer. The roster, we've established what the roster is. It's a work in progress at almost every spot, but I've got these guys. I think CeeDee Lamb is the best wide receiver this team has had, this organization has had, since Michael Irvin. That's how much I think of CeeDee Lamb. And I think George Pickens is a one on almost any team he's on.
0: Yeah, he is.
2: And I think Dak Prescott is the best version of Dak, and I think he's a heck of a quarterback, and he's clearly a top 10 quarterback on this planet. And I realize that doesn't make him the top one, and it doesn't mean he's Troy Aikman, but it does mean the best chance we have to be competitive as the Dallas Cowboys is for Brian Schottenheimer to understand what he's got and what he doesn't have. And I think yesterday and in Denver and in New York. Interesting, it's always away from home.
0: Always, dude. It's a different team.
2: And it's a different coach. And this is where I need you to channel your Jimmy Johnson, your Bruce Arians, your Ben Johnson, your Sean McVay, whatever you got to do to start saying, you know what? We've been losing the Safeway. Let's start believing in our guys. You know, it's just basketball teams do this all the time. Hey, we're going to keep running possessions because you're our best player. You're our franchise guy. We need you to deliver, and we believe you will because that's why we have you. And it's just like, gosh, they're like, man, you know what? Let's kick three here. I bet our defense can stop Derrick Henry and Lamar Jackson in overtime.
0: Well, you know, I mean, you're because of the kicker that you do have and because of the pay stub that he gets every 2 weeks, the 60 yarders are going to keep coming. There is no doubt.
2: And I'm not against it as a weapon. I just don't want it to be a habit. And I think they've turned it into a habit.
0: It's a habit. Ooh, because of who
2: neat,
0: he is.
2: Look at this neat trick. Do you know how many field goals we have to kick to get 30 points? 10.
0: A lot.
2: We all did multiplication.
0: Well,
2: 10.
0: And that's the thing too. We talked about it on Friday. What is your number? What's your number this week? And does that number change within the game? Meaning, what do you got to get to? I said it was 35. What do they think it is? And as you see your team getting beat up, and it's literally, no pun intended, it's a mash unit.
2: The number keeps going up.
0: You got to keep that number escalating regardless of the situation, which that makes the third down throw with 7 seconds left or 10 seconds left or whatever it was at the time, that's what makes that so egregious.
2: Yeah.
0: Is that... you look back at what you have now. You look at the guys that walk out on defense, and I swear, go back and watch the game. Look at, don't worry about the names on the back. Just look at their jerseys. They hadn't played.
2: Right.
0: Clean as a whistle.
2: Look at their paychecks.
0: You're right.
2: They get league minimum.
0: Yeah.
2: You know why? Because.
0: Yeah.
2: They're not NFL players most of the time.
0: No.
2: And in the case of this team, at times they treat their offense like it's a young rookie quarterback, and oh, what if this goes wrong? And what if this guys, you've already married those dudes. You need to sink or swim with them. You can't act like you have a defense. You can't act like you're going to win this on special teams. I have four chances from the 2 yard line. I might put all four on those three guys.
0: You know what makes me even crazier than what happened at the end of the game? What happened at the beginning of the game?
2: Yeah.
0: When Javonte Williams rips off 50 of the 70 yards, it's the first time they've been able to run the ball at all, and they get to the one.
2: Yep.
0: And they throw two straight passes.
2: And they take a sack.
0: One's a sack, and one is just not even close to being anything. And you just rip through the defense over and over and over with the same guy.
2: Yep.
0: That made no sense
2: to
0: me.
2: No, and Javonte's a big part of this group, so I didn't mean to leave him out of the whole conversation. But his money is not quite as egregious. But they need to lean into the idea that they need 7 to 10 points every single quarter all season long.
0: Right.
2: And if they do it, they can go win 11 games still. But time's ticking.
0: Yeah. It's not always going to work just because law of averages.
2: But you needed to be 2-1 going to Houston. You're 1-2.
0: Yeah.
2: It's not great.
0: No, it's not.
2: But it's also not death.
0: It's not. And we'll get to the rest of the NFL here in just a second. But let's lighten it up a little bit with some fun audio next.
3: The Ticket.
0: Knees, hips, back, shoulder, any type of joint pain that you have, it can be fixed and done in a very safe way, and that's the QC Kinetics way. 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
0: All right, thank you very much, Mr. DJ. So we had the Rio crew out there yesterday with J.J. Watt and Jim.
2: What do you think?
0: J.J.'s okay.
2: Yeah.
0: I think he's been thrown to a level that he's probably not ready for, but he doesn't bother me.
2: No, but I did hear some people were like, hey, can we get Romo back? I don't mind JJ at all. He's fine. That's a big job, though, man. And
0: it is.
2: And I don't think Nance helps. I think Nance and Sims takes all the blame for Nance and Sims kind of being a very ordinary crew, given the number one spot for CBS all those years. And I think Nance sort of does that to his partners a little bit, where he doesn't, I don't know, Joe Buck rolls with things and he encourages it and he's got his little snipes in there, whereas Jim is just so Jim.
0: He's by the book. Very by the book. He's uncomfortable even.
2: He doesn't get any references to anything.
0: No. He's, I don't want to say he's too old because.
2: No, he's just.
0: He's just stiff. He's Jim Nance. He's great at his job.
2: In his bubble.
0: Yes, he's great, and he comes from a different era in broadcasting where this is how he does it, and this is the way he thinks it should be done, and he's gotten to this level because this is the way it's supposed to be done. I get all of that, but the antithesis, I think, of Nance is Joe Buck, who Joe is just so relaxed and so loose. And so easy going.
2: He's like a play-by-play version of Razor.
0: Yeah, he is. He is.
2: They're very similar.
0: They're very, well, and they're likable.
2: They're
0: Nance,
2: smooth and relaxed, and they know this is fun, so let's have fun.
0: Yeah. And, you know, the most fun that Nance can have is, I don't even know what the most fun he has. Just talking about, well, we were at the beach today walking around and saw some volleyballing. And, you know, it's just Jim. And again, that's
2: his
0: style.
2: He definitely was on the beach, like in some nice slacks and a cardigan.
0: Right. Does he wear shorts?
2: No.
0: ever.
2: No one's ever seen his knees. Even when he plays golf, he's wearing the full slacks.
0: By the way, before we get into that audio, can we hear the prediction of the year from Friday, our Friday show?
11: Yeah, of course.
2: The Cowboys can win this game, but there is not a huge margin. And I will, much like Oklahoma, much like Texas A&M, I will require you to prove to me that you can win a game like this before I fall for it.
0: 34-31 Ravens.
2: Let's see what I said. 27-21 Ravens.
0: Okay.
2: So there you go.
0: All right.
11: Huh.
2: You nailed it.
0: Why didn't I bet? Like, I'm the worst picker ever.
11: Where was that during Circa Survivor?
0: Right? I'm terrible at this. I'm awful at picking, and I nailed the score.
2: What if I would have parlayed the Texas A&M, Oklahoma,
0: OU,
2: Dallas
0: Ravens
2: loss, the trifecta loss? That might have paid for my retirement.
0: Well, you were spot on the other two. Good Lord, man.
2: Yeah, the Cowboys actually beat the spread, didn't they?
0: Yeah, they did. Okay, so let's start off with some stuff that happened within the broadcast yesterday. And I am interested in the 10-hour flight. I asked you afterwards, did they leave right afterwards to fly back here? And you said yes.
2: Yes.
0: And so they landed probably 8, 9 in the morning?
2: I think 8 a.m. or so. In fact, I believe they were being encouraged to stay awake, Shoddy said in his post game, so that when they got home, they would be back on their sleep schedule. And I don't have any idea what he was talking about.
0: That makes
2: about.
0: No sense.
2: No, it makes no sense.
0: You're supposed to sleep the whole flight.
2: That's what I thought. You want to be awake in the
0: morning.
2: Your
0: sleep schedule 8 a.m. to 8 p.m.?
2: I don't know. But they're off until Wednesday, I guess.
0: God. All right. So this is what they did on the plane.
16: How did they get here? It's not your average commute. Look at the mileage. 4,800 miles for the Ravens. Dallas over 5,200 miles, about a 10-hour flight.
17: Can confirm, long flight. Kyle Hamilton said he watched Peaky Blinders on the flight, so he got his Tommy Shelby fix. Some guys slept, some guys had episodes. Dak said he watched Lioness.
16: Yeah, doing a 3 episodes of Lioness.
0: 3 episodes? You could watch a 10. I wonder, too, like, how much did they actually, did guys sleep on the way down? Like, what do you...
2: Were they just promoting a Paramount Plus CBS show for Taylor Sheridan?
0: Yeah, I think so. I don't think they were allowed to mention HBO shows or things like that. Although, Peaky Blinders.
2: Yeah.
0: Peaky Blinders is a... What was that on?
2: Netflix, yeah.
0: Yeah.
2: Or it's a BBC show that Netflix carried here.
0: Yeah, maybe? I think so. But yeah, we talked about this last week. It is such a disadvantage what they just had to do. And I get it, Houston's 0-3. But to land at 8 in the morning and today is a wasted day completely. You're just trying to get your bearings. Half of them probably slept on the plane. Half of them can't sleep. You can't sleep on planes or you have trouble doing it.
2: No, but did they have the beds on that plane or no?
0: Do they have 60 of them?
2: I mean, they're the Cowboys.
0: I know, but I mean, how big are these? I don't know anything about the plane setup.
18: I think in a press conference last week, Shoddy mentioned there was like 50 of them, but that was it.
2: 50 beds?
18: Yeah.
0: So like the back end of the roster, the very back end, and the practice squad guys get normal seats, and then the rest of them.
2: Long snapper knows what time it is.
0: I would think so.
2: Sorry, Trent Sieg.
0: Yeah. Okay, the sing-along song. Not that. Do you guys know what this song is when they started doing this in Brazil?
16: Yeah. They're playing a wildly popular song here in Brazil during the break. Evidência, what it's called. It's played at major events.
17: I haven't understood a word of it, Jim, but I've enjoyed it thoroughly.
16: I like it.
0: So they're all singing it, and they mentioned that it's kind of their version of Sweet Caroline, and that's the first thing I thought of. And it's by an act called Chita.
2: Oh, hey.
0: with a C. I can say it. Chita Alzinho and Zororo. And this is it.
2: These are those two lads. This must be last names.
0: So is this... Does it say, like, how many listens this thing has?
1: $174 million.
2: God. There's such buy-in in Brazil. Did you see everybody full-throated national anthem?
0: Oh, yeah.
2: Just.
0: And by the way, their national anthem is weird. That guy is not a very good singer that sang it, first off.
2: Wait, did you guys? You just killed it before the hook? I mean, come on, though.
0: How is this a sing-along?
2: Well, I'm guessing there's an awesome chorus coming, but who could say?
0: Like, none of this is English.
5: Right, I don't even know what they're saying.
0: All right, here we go. And here we go.

0: Are you playing two songs at the same time?
1: No, I was listening to this as they were singing it in the stadium, and I'm like, how did this catch on? These people are weird, man. Weird.
0: That doesn't sound anything like Goose.
1: No. Do you like it when J.J. Watt, he did this twice, because Jayshon Barham made two incredible plays, both stopping Derrick Henry, one on third down and one on fourth down at the goal line. And he is, I think, such a meathead, and I think all these guys are just meatheads at heart, that they just scream things out. There's no analysis. It's just, Barham!
2: I wish my balls were bigger.
3: A monster play on the way. Kenny Clark gets ready to dig in. Quinnen Williams in that pile, too. Fourth and a half of your fourth and goal. It's Henry, and he is absolutely swarmed.
2: Barham
3: back at the four by the rookie.
1: Like it's a caveman that knows one word.
3: Back at the four by the rookie. Absolutely swarmed.
2: Barham.
0: I thought,
1: like, he's holding his crayon.
0: Yeah, that was their best. Those were their best moments when something awesome happened, like the final field goal. They both just start yelling, and it was obviously that's the key. And with all due respect to the late great Pat Summerall, where he could deadpan the biggest moment and it still worked. I want to know that my announce team is so excited to be at this game tonight.
1: And that's the thing about Brady.
0: Yes.
1: He's way into it, man.
0: Which I love.
1: I do, too.
0: Like, the most decorated player in football history is still happy to be at the stadium on Sunday. That's great.
1: Yeah. And back to Jim not knowing anything. Did Jim have to ask him at break, in the break, who Leroy Jenkins was?
0: There's no question. He had no idea what he was talking about when our hero, Brevin Spanford, decided to go Leroy Jenkins.
3: First and 10. Unloads it. Breaking two tackles. Wow. And Ford with an incredible effort. And the Cowboys right now are feeding off of this frenzy inside the stadium.
2: Going full-blown Leroy Jenkins out here. Nobody could tackle him. This is a problem that has plagued the Ravens in these situations, not being able to get the ball carrier down.
1: So, did he ask who Leroy Jenkins was? Because in my head, when he said that, I'm like, right now Jim is thinking, oh my God, am I missing like a player from the 70s? From
0: yeah,
1: the
0: seriously. What?
1: Named Leroy Jenkins, black guy, defensive end, defensive tackle. Like, it's got to be somebody like that, right?
0: You would think. No, either he totally ignored it and didn't think twice about it, or he thought it was somebody from the AFL.
1: Yes.
0: Yes.
1: Oh my God, JJ's one-upping me now. He knows this random guy that made all these badass tackles named Leroy.
0: Leroy.
1: How do I not know who Leroy is?
0: Love Leroy Jenkins.
1: Do we want to do... we don't have time. Babe. All right, let's get into the NFL in 3 minutes. So let's take a look at the Cowboys' next opponent. Let's take a look at the division. We got one coming up tonight, and boy, it was all awesome.
4: The ticket.
0: I love American Airlines, and in just a couple weeks, American Airlines will be taking the hard line, the official afternoon show of American Airlines, because they are the official airline of the ticket. We will be going to Green Bay for football, the Cowboys visiting Cheeseland, and we will be getting there by American Airlines because they offer the most daily flights to the most places you want to go. And we want to go to Green Bay. So there you go. And we booked it on our award-winning app. And we will check in and track our bags there. And Corby, it's just great to be friends with American Airlines, and they're friends with the P1s. So get involved in the Advantage program, everybody.
1: Yeah, jump on it. 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And it pays off. You can earn status and unlock the perks like free check bags and priority boarding and upgrades. It's all right there on the app. It's so, so easy. But start earning those miles now and do it with the official airline of the ticket. It's American Airlines.
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30: 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The Cowboys fall to 1-2 after a 34-31 thriller in Rio. Dallas led at one point by 11. It was their first loss in the last 23 games in which they held a double-digit lead. Dak on moving forward.
31: After the loss, no choice but to lock arms and, you know, run back into the fire and trust what you've done and your process. And so hopefully it's one of the best things that happened for us. Hopefully we can look back in this in a month or a couple months and, you know, say it was good.
30: Taking on a winless Texans team next Sunday in Houston, Viking star Justin Jefferson will not miss time after spraining his ankle against the Bucs yesterday. In that contest, Baker Mayfield dislocated his thumb. He will miss at least 3 weeks. Dallas will host Tampa in week 5. Minnesota today traded former first-round quarterback J.J. McCarthy to the Giants for a fifth-round pick. And the baseball playoffs begin tomorrow for a third straight year without the Rangers. Team president Chris Young speaking today after the 80 and 82 year, saying they need to get younger and more athletic. They have 7 pending free agents and 10 guys up for arbitration this offseason. 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
0: All right, we are pushing 6 o'clock here on the hard line. And man, yesterday was one of those days that if you're a football fan and you got no skin in the game, you just like football, this was your day.
1: I like football.
0: It was absolutely incredible. The noon window delivered in the highest way, and it's brought to you by
2: South Downs Mitsubishi and Frankel & Frankel.
0: Thank you very much, Mr. DJ. So, I'm sorry, Ham. Yeah, I forgot.
1: Who are you?
2: I'm Ham.
0: Sorry. I knew you from somewhere.
1: You looked familiar.
0: So, the noon window was great. The Bills go to 3-0. The Chargers fall to 0-3. How's the Mike McDaniel era going?
1: Yeah, not super great, it doesn't appear. Things are rough for those Chargers, and it was such a crazy game. The Bills were turning the ball over so many times.
0: Five!
1: And it didn't even matter. And honestly, as I was watching that game, because that got most of my attention at noon, it never occurred to me that the Chargers are going to win this. They're up 10-0. The Bills can't get out of their own way. And I'm like, okay, just you wait.
0: Did Brady issue another pee missile?
1: He flipped it.
0: Okay.
1: And he thought he was being clever.
0: Okay, do we have that audio of the miss pistol?
1: Which is the same thing, dude.
0: That sounds like a girl that you dated in eighth grade.
1: Hey, guys.
0: Hey, Miss Pistol. Wait. Yeah, Miss Pistol.
1: That's so great.
0: Yeah. We don't have that? We do. Okay.
3: So the design is play action and run the waggle. Herbert's going to set back up. It's got a little action out there, and then this is a throwback to Harris. And interesting that Herbert's able to flip his hips, drop it down, and have enough pace on that throw. A little bit of a miss pistol there. See?
8: I like what you did.
3: Thank you.
8: Creative. Hampton right up the gut.
0: So did the powers that be at Fox say, Tom, look, quit saying the S word.
1: I don't know.
0: And maybe back off a little bit on P missile.
1: Like, he thought he was being super clever, as we've seen it in these parts, is sometimes you just flip the first letters of both words and you can get away with it. And I'm like, yeah, I don't know. I kind of feel like you're saying the same word there, though, dude.
0: So bad. The Colts knock off the Texans 19-17 on a last-second field goal. The Texans now 0-3 to start the season. And I'm not saying that anybody thought the Texans were going to win the Super Bowl.
1: Oh, there are people.
0: But 0-3 to start the season. So, did you see the stat? My buddy, our buddy, Brian, sent this to us, that there are, let's see, of the teams that started 0-3 to make the playoffs, the only teams since 2000 to start off that way, 0-3 mm-hmm. and make the playoffs, the 2018 Texans and last year's Texans, which I had forgotten about.
1: Okay, well, this is called the AFC South.
0: Yeah.
1: Which is a close relative of the AL Central, or the AL West, I guess, in this case. Sorry. And ironically, Houston is involved in both. And at some point, somebody's got to win the division. And so you can start 0-3 if everybody else is running into each other and falling down. This year, they play in Jacksonville's division, and I think that will be much more difficult. But, man, this league is upside down right now, and I just don't think that 1-2 is out of it. So
0: no.
1: If you're in a bad division, 0-3 probably isn't either.
0: I do think, though, that there is now the full-on panic from the Texans side of, and I think this does the Cowboys no favors going into next week, because I don't think that Houston is actually that bad.
1: No, of course
0: record-wise.

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2: Three receivers for these last couple games.
3: Yeah, they can't score.
2: Yeah.
3: That's their problem. Their defense is unbelievable. They can't score, so this should actually be quite a fun matchup with elite versus elite and silly versus silly.
2: Did you see the stat on Joe Burrow being down in games with 8 minutes to go, what his record is now? They lost to the Steelers.
3: Yes.
2: Yesterday, 30-27. Aaron Rodgers had a big comeback, a bounce back game, maybe a comeback game. Threw for almost 300 yards and three touchdowns, and Jaylen Warren had a big day on the ground. But Joe Burrow is now 1-33 in his career when trailing with 8 minutes to go or less in a game.
3: Incredible.
2: That makes no sense.
3: Well, I feel like those stats do lack context.
2: They do.
3: But I would like to look into this a little bit more. I do know that Justin Herbert and a few others in this league do get crowned by the media as our next great hero. And sometimes we get a little ahead of our skis, but Joe Burrow has been to a Super Bowl and darn near won it. And therefore, it seems like he has far more credentials than the Justin Herbert conversation. So I don't know where
2: like
3: I sit.
2: Like Josh Allen's 14-15. Nobody's good. It's not like even Mahomes. They all have losing records.
3: No, this is like record versus ranked team stuff.
2: Right. It's hard. Yeah. Like when you're down in a game, it's hard to come back in this
3: league.
2: Football,
3: very difficult.
2: Right, especially when you're down. So, but it is a shockingly bad number in that regard.
3: Yeah.
2: 1-33.
3: That's right.
2: It almost seemed impossible, as a great man once said. So they're 2-1. The Steelers are 2-1 as well. The Commanders get off the schneid, and they do it in a pretty crazy way. And I wonder, especially since Sam Darnold played, what this did to our friends over at Circa. How many people had the Seahawks, or did everybody take the Chiefs to beat Miami? That had to have been the safest play. Chiefs were huge favorites.
3: That's a good one. Also, the Niners. Anybody who didn't take the Niners the week
2: Arizona.
3: Before.
2: Yeah, yeah. But yeah, the Commanders fight through.
3: Are you guys still in?
2: Yeah, you guys win yesterday?
3: Who'd you take this week?
2: No, you're out.
4: Lando, we don't have to take this.
2: Yes, you do, because you beat us.
4: Oh.
2: You beat our record of than 1 week.
3: I feel
2: which
3: like
2: is zero.
3: You guys were irrationally happy in past years when we lost, and I just think it's not
4: so. Because we hurt you, you think it's okay for you to hurt us?
2: It's like hazing.
3: As a great man once said, it's not so much fun when the rabbit's got the gun, is it?
2: Yeah,
3: Elmer. Come on, Lando, turn on your mic.
2: Lando. That is a 12-game winning streak that snapped by Seattle, or snapped. Seattle had the winning streak, and Washington snapped it. Pretty shocking that Marcus Mariota and that team held it together a week after that major injury from Jaden Daniels and won that game. I'm beyond impressed, because this was a layup.
3: I'll be honest, when he was in Tennessee, I did not spend much time with old Marcus. But every time I see him as a backup, I think to myself, is he kind of like Sam Darnold, that all he needs is the right situation? Because he always seems pretty useful to me.
2: Yeah, I think if you had him on your team as a backup, that you would be so happy.
3: Well, like, I'm talking like, is there a Geno Smith redemption story for him as a starter?
2: I don't know.
3: But
2: maybe. Does he want that?
3: Well, I was just going to say, perhaps I need to spend time with his Tennessee tape a little bit to get a feel for how bad it really was.
2: It reminds me of what happened on Saturday night in that USC-Oregon game when Dante Moore got hurt and they bring in Dylan Raiola.

0: yeah.
1: who didn't have a great record when he was at Nebraska, but he's a competent guy
0: right.
1: and a competent backup, which is so rare. I mean, all of those guys that transfer out, they end up going somewhere where they can play and they're guaranteed a starting job, whether it's going to, you know, the MAC or the Big West or whatever the hell those conferences are out west. It was great seeing that guy not only survive, but thrive. And Marcus Mariota, I think they're not going to win the Super Bowl, but Marcus Mariota can win games for you. And mm-hmm. I don't know how many backups there are, including the one here, that you can say that confidently with. But you can say that about Marcus.
0: Yeah.
1: He's a good player.
0: He's not bad at all.
1: No. The Giants slug one out. The Giants are a game up on you in the division because they beat the Titans 12-7.
0: That was a tough watch.
1: God, can you imagine? First off, did you see the porta potty sliding in the parking lot from the nor'easter that hit up there?
0: Okay, I wondered, was that from yesterday or was that file footage? You're saying that was
1: yesterday.
0: Live coverage of porta potties
1: outside of
0: blowing across the parking lot
1: outside of MetLife. Three or four porta potties all sliding in sync because the wind was so heavy.
0: That's incredible.
1: And then you put those two teams out there with those two offenses, and Jameis didn't light it up, let's say. He threw for 118 yards. Very little offense in this game. And as you said, if you paid big top dollar for this game, you did not get your money's worth.
0: No, I had a son who had Malik Nabers starting and wanted to know what's going on. I'm like, dude.
1: Why does he have one catch for 3 yards?
0: You got to look at the weather, bro.
1: The Niners,
0: and Jameis Winston's career.
1: The Niners continue to roll 36-30. They're 3-0 now in that division. And Brock Purdy is the highest rated passer in the NFL. And if he keeps this rating up, which he won't, he'll be one of like three guys in the history of the league to have this number. He's on fire
0: right
1: now.
0: He's balling.
1: He is, but they lost more guys. Mike Evans got carted off.
0: Carted off?
1: Did he not?
0: I don't know. Did he? I didn't spend any time with this
1: Trent Williams got carted off? Like, they lost more guys yesterday. I don't know how many more people they can lose.
0: I just saw Mike Evans' awesome touchdown. I didn't realize he was.
1: He got hurt.
0: Great injury peril.
1: Maybe I'm completely.
2: He was. It's a rib injury, but considered day to day.
1: Okay. Not as bad as it looked.
0: Did he get carted off for a rib?
2: Indeed.
1: It's like Caleb. You're getting carted off for reasons now that you used to not. It hurts.
0: It's not like Caleb.
1: I need to be
0: Caleb's
1: carted
0: on
1: off.
0: His own.
1: The Raiders, Dave, are 3-0 after beating the Saints 35-27, and we asked the question, when are they going to put in the golden child? And the answer is, why do you have to put him in at all? You just keep winning.
0: Brock Bowers is back and better than ever.
1: He's such a badass.
0: He's just playing wide receiver now, and it's awesome.
1: And then the game of the night, maybe the game of the day, if you don't count the Cowboys and the Ravens, was last night. Broncos 30, Rams 26. The Rams are up 16-0 at half, and this thing looked so over, and it was tied before the third quarter ended. And then it is a shootout, back and forth they go, and the Rams get the ball back. After they're screwed, the Broncos scored a touchdown late to go up 30-26. You mentioned this earlier briefly, but this was one of the worst calls, and you wonder about these horrible calls. What are they going to mean in week 16 and 17 when everything's on the line? What are we going to remember? The Rams should have won the football game. They had an interception that was called pass interference on one of the softest, most awful calls that I've seen. I don't know how you make that call. That DB was playing the ball.
0: There's no doubt. You're right. I would also like to say the Rams have a lot of self-inflicted wounds right now.
1: Oh, Stafford's pick six was so bad.
0: Stafford had a real rough night and a rough patch there, and he now is the NFL all-time leader in pick sixes, by the way.
1: That's kind of awesome.
0: Which very few people probably would have ever thought, because he doesn't really throw that many interceptions, but when he does, they go back for touchdowns, it seems. But I really think, and I said this when it happened, I'm not quite there thinking the Rams are the team to beat in the NFL, because they have such depth issues. And if you saw their wide receivers beyond Davante Adams yesterday, when Nacua's gone, there's just nobody there. Ferguson got hurt, and they have like Elijah Clark playing wide receiver for them and Marquise Bell, and then they just don't have any depth. And so the reason dream teams never work in the NFL is it's not a five deep league. This isn't the NBA. You need 30 guys, and the Rams are going to be fine. They're going to be in the playoffs and all that, but do they have anything resembling their intended roster by the time the season goes on? Because they're in some wars, and then they seem to commit a lot of self-inflicted errors, a lot of pre-snap penalties, a lot of needless turnovers, and it just reminds me as they're going through this time where they're looking for their second title. How many teams in all the sports do we talk about? Man, they only won one that entire time. And, I mean, we talked about it with Giannis. We talked about it with Nathan MacKinnon. We talked about it with Aaron Rodgers. There's so many of these, man, this team's going to be great for years to come. And then you look back, and they only won it one time. And the Rams just are in this frustrating patch. And this is why they went all in with Myles Garrett and Aaron Donald, is because 2024 and 2025 frustrated them so much, because they see the Stafford window closing, and they're getting panicky. And it's just their fans are very frustrated that not only are they 1-2, but they look like their own worst enemy at times. And they're trying to sort things out, and they may, but this is not a 3-week thing, Corby. This is a couple year thing where they're just like, man, we're good enough. What are we missing? We're missing this little precision in these big games where we can close the deal and not beat ourselves.
1: All right. Well, the Rams at 1-2. They had a Hail Mary at the end of the game, from not even a Hail Mary. It's from like the 25-yard line. That
0: game
1: complete.
0: Would never end.
1: No, it wouldn't end. All right, let's come back and do community quick hits. Rodeos, they ain't that safe.
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0: Oh, yeah, we love that Daisy dip. 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

0: Ticket brought to you by Deep Ellum Brewing Company's Dallas Blonde and Brad Thomas, Texas Day Brazil Sports Biz. The Ravens win the first ever NFL game in Rio as the Cowboys fall. A chance at the end for Dak in the offense, but a missed throw in the direction of George Pickens. Dallas offense ranking 11th in total yards after three games. Defense third from the bottom on their end. The next two teams on the schedule, the Texans and Bucks, are a combined 0-6 this season. That defense is preparing to be without safety Jalen Thompson for some time. He left in the second quarter with a hamstring injury. He is most likely to hit IR. And Bears hosting the Eagles on Monday Night Football. Jalen Hurts has struggled on Monday nights. His 14 interceptions on Monday Night Football are the most in the league since 2020. The Eagles have lost three of their last four Monday Night games. You can hear that one after the hard line. 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
2: Frankel and Frankel, Mark Spain Real Estate.
3: All right, we went around the NFL too many times.
4: We did. Yep. Are we going to have to do a segment on our text thread concerning the Rangers?
3: I'm happy to talk Rangers anytime you want.
4: Maybe tomorrow, but you guys, with your lack of faith in the team, as I'm trying to hold down the whole fort.
2: Which team?
4: What do you mean, which team? The one that
2: you were actually rooting for.
4: The one that I'm from. I grew up in their hometown.
3: Are you going down any of your team's playoff games when they host the White Sox this
2: week?
3: What
2: game are you throwing the first pitch at?
4: Guys, thanks for having me. I was accused of having a Jose Altuve bat in my rear end yesterday by these guys. But then I did make the joke that it was small enough to where it didn't hurt. It just felt good.
3: I think Ham might be unpleasant when his team is losing when he's watching.
4: You guys started a war yesterday for no reason. Right when the Ranger game started, I'm up here trying to do my sports pregame show for the Cowboys, and all of a sudden I look down at my phone and I'm getting bombarded with Ranger texts. As I'm trying to do two things at once. And
3: did you have to hold Sean at any point?
4: Sean wasn't doing good. Because both those games, the Astros game and the Ranger game, got out of control so fast.
3: Yeah, it wasn't a ton of drama, was it?
4: No, there was no like hope or anything.
3: She hit the live money line?
4: But he did. It was like, you guys, who hit the early home run?
3: Danny Jansen.
4: Yeah, Danny Jansen.
3: Who plays for?
4: The Rangers.
5: He had to think for a second.
4: I was like, wait, is he throwing me off here? What am I missing? You get traded?
6: Number one.
4: But when he hit that home run, Sean did, because we were on the air, and there was an audible.
3: Did he faint?
4: There was an audible, like, yes, and a fist pump and all that. And that's when I started getting texts from you guys.
5: Yes, because we're invested, because we wanted good things to happen.
2: We said brand new ball game.
4: And it went away so fast. Like, the next time I looked up at the TV, it was like 6-1 or something like that.
5: Yeah, we stopped commenting.
4: You
5: at
4: did.
5: That point.
4: Nobody responded.
3: They were all on their sports walk.
5: Houston was also up like 20-0 at the same time. It was just the worst.
4: It's like, where are my Ranger friends? And then I knew you weren't responding, so I kept doubling down on all of it.
5: If I could have choked you through the phone, I would have.
4: I was trying to start chants on our text thread.
3: I think our group text is funny.
4: Oh, it's such a nut kick. It's unbelievable.
3: You want people to throw vegetables at you.
2: He's so insufferable.
3: He really is.
4: I'm side texting Bob like, watch this. Go, do it.
0: What about what he said this morning?
4: What did I say?
0: Guys, we're only one day closer to pitchers and catchers.
5: Condescending a-hole.
4: What? We are. That's great news.
3: We're going to make this right, guys.
4: Regardless of the strike, we are one day closer. We're really one day closer to truck day is what we're really closer to.
3: Are you cheering for the strike?
4: I'm not cheering for the strike. What do you mean?
3: You know what I mean.
4: I've got strike shirts.
3: The work stoppage city
5: 2027
3: Connects.
5: World champions strike.
4: Work stoppage city Connects. If that existed, I would buy it for all you guys, especially DJ. Add this to your City Connect edition. Woof. So DJ sent me a story about this guy in Houston. And I wonder, at what point would you get this matter? At what point are you in such desperation? Because we've all been there before. Whether it's good bathroom or bad bathroom. We've all been in a state of panic thinking we're not going to make it. If we're in our car or whatever.
3: Oh, yeah.
4: Where you're like, this isn't going to happen. I'm not going to make it. So there was a guy that plowed into a grocery store gas station entrance just outside of Houston because he was upset that the business was closed. He pulls his car up thinking that it's open. He goes to open the doors. The doors are locked, and I think it had just closed. Well, it couldn't have just closed. It was 4:30 in the morning. He plowed through the store's pharmacy entrance, and the photos...
3: God, I feel like I need to...
4: Dude, the photos are... he went all the way... He took his car all the way through the store. Look, this wasn't like he just dented the door. He took his car into the grocery store to use the bathroom.
3: That's really weird. Was he...
4: Well, it's 4:30 in the morning. You can draw your own conclusions.
5: Don't you just pull behind the store and pee anywhere outside?
4: Again.
5: And that's better?
4: Okay, what if it was bad bathroom?
3: That's the only explanation.
2: Dig a hole.
4: All right, have you guys ever gone... bad bathroom anywhere other than a toilet?
3: I don't think so. And right. I'd like to end my life that way.
4: I know, right? So,
3: like, yeah. That's a different type of panic. Having to go number one is nothing.
4: Right.
3: There's too many trees in this world. But having to go the other one, there has been cold sweat as you're looking for the next exit and you're like, please be a business here. Please, please, please. Because yeah. You don't really, there's really no good play.
4: No. No, none whatsoever. And it gets even more dangerous the older you get. By the way, somebody said that there is a 24-hour 7-Eleven one block around the corner, right behind it. And this guy still plowed through there to go use the restroom. And now he's 60. So if you would have told me, and I do think that this is either he's hammered or he's really had to go the bad bathroom. But I would have guessed if I would have read this story, if he would have told me about it beforehand and I wouldn't have read it, that the man was 60 plus, because that's the age where things start to go sideways for most human beings and their bathroom scene.
5: Could we be better off just going full diaper all the time?
4: If there was no shame in it whatsoever, like it was just, that's what you did in the morning. It was put on your diaper like you're a baby.
5: Yeah, like I just look over at Bob while you're making a Cowboys point and he's just relieving himself right there in the seat. How great would that be?
2: He's running one out.
4: If it was accepted.
3: Just got a vein in my forehead.
5: His feet are off the ground.
2: Bob's all red.
5: He's reading a magazine.
4: If it was accepted in society, would there be people that would do it? Like, yeah, I don't care.
2: Yes.
5: Absolutely there would be.
4: Lando. Because you hear about that at, like, on New Year's Eve, when people are in Times Square, that they're diapered up because there's nowhere to go.
3: Gosh.
4: Yeah. Would you take it that far?
3: No.
4: Where you're just peeing everywhere?
5: What if Brett Favre was signing autographs in Times Square?
3: What a dumb scenario that is.
4: Hey! Sounds pretty legit to me.
3: I'm good.
5: What if Lucas Van Ness is out there?
3: Oh, well, okay. That's interesting. Is that what we can agree on, is Lucas Van Ness?
5: Yes. That's our middle ground.
3: Hawkeye Packer great.
6: Yeah, he played for the Packers. He damn sure did, Bob.
4: Lucas Van Ness.
5: Oh, he's a killer.
3: Oh, you're going to see him in person. You better be
4: afraid.
3: Does
4: he have, like, long blonde hair, like I think?
3: No, but he's very much built like Clay Matthews in every other way. Like, he definitely takes his shirt off at the beach.
4: Yeah, of course
3: he does.
4: In
3: the event he goes there. He's one of the best hockey players in the NFL.
4: For real?
3: Yeah.
4: How many are there?
3: I don't know, but if you are...
4: Like George Pickens, is he on that list?
3: Look up Lucas Van Ness's hockey, because going into the draft, everybody's like, isn't this dude like 6'6", 290 coming off the edge? And he played hockey in high school? And they're like, yeah, look it up. And I'm like, yeah, he could skate pretty good, too.
4: Is Quinnen on there?
3: I don't think Quinnen has a hockey portfolio.
6: How do you know?
3: That's fair. I should at least look for one, shouldn't I?
4: I mean, like, I honestly think if there was a poll of how many NFL players played hockey, is it 5?
3: No.
4: Dude!
3: Come on.
5: A lot of those Midwestern kids, Michigan kids, they probably played hockey growing up.
4: Like, did Aiden Hutchinson play? Is there odds that he played? J.J. McCarthy, did he play?
3: J.J. Watt did.
4: He did.
5: Like, you're only naming white players who might have.
4: You start naming guys.
3: You're only naming white guys who have initials for their first name. All right, we got to go.
4: Yeah, we got to go. Let's come back and let's do Serm Center next.
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5: Yeah, you're home for the National Football League right here. The Ticket, Bears, Eagles on the ticket, Norm. And we're very excited about another week of footballing here on your Mondays and your Thursdays and your Sunday nights. In fact, speaking of Sunday Night Football, last night in Denver, they do the halftime show. And Mike Tomlin had thoughts on the Cowboys' final defense. Let's listen to...
4: Is he praising it?
5: I don't think so.
4: Did he love it?
5: This is Maria Taylor. She, what sport was she in?
4: I think she played volleyball.
5: All right. And Mike Tomlin here at the little tiny Toyota podium they have at halftime, and Mike is red hot.
7: Start with who you feel like didn't show up late in a game as you deliver the news, a little bit of truth here in week three.
8: I remind you first, I don't make the news, I simply report.
7: That's it. Hands up.
8: But I thought the sequence played by the Dallas.
4: Kind of voice.
5: Yeah, it's kind of, I don't remember his voice being quite so enjoyable, so Muppet. Kind of Muppet voice, right?
8: But I thought the sequence played by the Dallas Cowboys at the end of the game in Rio was somewhat negligent, to be quite honest with you. It was 7 seconds left to go in the regulation. They kick a touchback. Baltimore gets the ball on the 35-yard line, and they had this really significant play down the middle of the field to their number one receiver, Zay Flowers. But let's really analyze it for a minute. Man, the Dallas Cowboys are playing outside leverage man-to-man. I'm really surprised that they're playing man-to-man in this sequence. Most people in these circumstances are going to play what we describe as umbrella zones. And that line that we just showed you on the monitor, that's usually where the underneath zone defenders are. They played man-to-man. They got caught in some one-on-ones. Zay Flowers won, and it put them in position to kick that game-winning field goal.
7: Yeah, Tyler Loop hit it. He celebrated like Ronaldo in Brazil. but it was even a point where we were sitting on set. We thought this game was definitely going into overtime with 7 seconds left, and Lamar...
5: Somewhat negligent.
4: Mm.
5: And then he said they got caught in some man-to-man situations. And I would argue that if you call man-to-man, you're not caught in a man-to-man situation. You actually elected to play man-to-man.
4: So how long did you have? Think about this. You kick the field goal.
5: Yes.
4: Okay?
5: Mm-hmm.
4: So you have all that time to meet with your defense because you know what's going to happen because Shoddy, I'm assuming, has told you we're kicking it through the end zone.
5: Right.
4: So we got this one play. You have a TV timeout that you could deal with your defense. You've got probably 5 minutes to sit there and say, this is what we're going to do.
5: Yeah.
4: And it's pretty amazing to me that this wasn't on the fly. This wasn't done in the heat of battle. This was planned for minutes.
5: Yeah, and I'll be honest, and I'm as guilty as anybody for pumping the tires of Christian Parker and how excited I was and can't wait to see the Christian Parker defense. And so, I'll take my share of the blame. I don't know what it is. I didn't hire him, but I definitely thought he was going to be great. And now if you just took the Giants game and this game and ask yourself, what if, like, Matt Eberflus or Mike Zimmer was running this defense and running out these calls and strategies in this situation? What would the treatment be by the media? I would say for the moment, we're being very, very kind to Christian Parker. But his honeymoon is short as well. I was thinking about this last night during the Rams-Denver game. Is that, hey, Matthew Stafford played a really solid game. And even after the pick six, he threw that touchdown and he got them down in position to win again. So I imagine the national media is not at all saying Matt Stafford is the reason they lost that game, I imagine. Would they have treated Dak the same way? That he makes a bunch of good plays, has them in a position where they're thrown in the end zone, but they lose. No, they would point at that pick six and say, see, Dak, you made a play earlier in the game that cost you the game. That's why you can't win. And it's just this benefit of the doubt. So we are giving Christian Parker the benefit of the doubt that we don't give Mike Zimmer or Matt Eberflus anymore because we were tired of them. But unfortunately, if we are to be honest with ourselves, we thought Christian Parker had no idea what he was doing against the Giants in his first game calling plays. And now this is a very troubling decision he made that did not work out well, that once again, he's new at this. But do you want to hire someone who's never done this before? That's the reason Jerry said he didn't want to hire a first-time head coach, is because he doesn't want them making their first-time mistakes on his watch. Of course, he's gone back on that, but the point is, now we're doing it with the DC as well, is that, dude, can you just be part of the solution and not part of the problem? Because right now, you're kind of part of the problem.
4: He is, but he gets the benefit of the doubt now, especially. And I honestly think it's good for him moving forward.
5: Sure.
4: Because you don't have any of your guys.
5: Yes, like, and at his next stop, he'll know what he's doing.
4: Yeah, but it's like, yeah, but who are these people that are these are Home Depot guys.
5: I agree, which is why you should probably have zone so they can help each other.
4: Right. All right, that'll do it. Monday Night Football between the Bears and the Eagles are next, so check that out.
6: Andy Balfour.
4: Thanks to, we don't have a guest today, but we will tomorrow with Daryl Johnston at 5:35. In the meantime, enjoy Monday Night Football and have a very pleasant and safe Monday evening, and we'll talk to you again tomorrow. Bye-bye now. Toodaloo, mother effers! Keep blessing hard!
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4: Well, football season is underway. We got a game coming up here in just a second, but even though the Rams lost, they're still favored to win it all this year. 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
4: Cowboys flew into Rio de Janeiro already banged up on the defensive side of the ball. They flew back in worse shape. Safety Jalen Thompson suffered a hamstring injury. He is set to miss 4+ weeks, will most likely land on IR. Dallas not alone on the injury front. Tampa quarterback Baker Mayfield out for a few weeks with a dislocated thumb on his throwing hand. Dolphins running back Devon Achane out for the year with an ACL injury. It's the same injury for Giants linebacker Brian Burns. And Eagles-Bears coming up next from Soldier Field. Chicago down to their third-string quarterback in Case Keenum. Caleb Williams has a grade 2 hamstring strain. Philly looking to start 3-0 for the fourth time in 5 years. Listen on The Ticket next. That is The Ticket Ticker. I'm Lizzie McGuire, Sports Radio 96.7 and 1310. 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
8: Hurts is back. Here comes the run. He fires.